0: also making the unusual decision to keep about 30% of its shares for individual investors. A packed Danish crowd celebrated the much maligned but enduring mullet hairstyle at a contest yesterday in Copenhagen. 43-year-old construction worker Thomas Berg eventually took home the top prize by frantically jumping on a trampoline while clad in neon green gym wear. I'm Kathleen Maloney. This is Fox News.
1: It's Fox Wheels.
2: As the U.S. expects China to commit to billions in U.S. goods, lawmakers and auto industry execs are urging the Trump administration to continue to ban Chinese vehicles in the U.S., fearing some say the president could lift the ban that includes a 100% tariff on them, making it impossible for manufacturers to import and resell Chinese vehicles. U.S. Trade Rep Jamison Greer, who was with the president recently in China, saying there are no plans to amend the car rule that restricts the importation and sale of vehicle connectivity systems and automated driving systems that are linked to foreign adversaries. Commerce Secretary Howard Lutnick has also ruled out Chinese investments in the U.S. auto sector, suggesting the president wouldn't allow it. That is a new bipartisan bill has also been introduced aimed at expanding restrictions on Chinese cars in the U.S. That's Fox Wheels. I'm Jeff Manosso, Fox News.

0: Listen as Clay Travis and Buck Sexton recap another week of exposing hypocrisy and fight to protect our freedom. This is Clay Travis and Buck Sexton. Sound off.
1: Welcome back in, Clay and Buck. Okay, Buck. Yesterday, I was a bit of a Debbie Downer. I was sitting around looking at the data. Consumer confidence is low. Registering at the University of Michigan, basically the lowest in the last 50 years. Of late, when I go online and I post nice things, immediately somebody in the first comment, scroll down, that's great if you own stocks. By the way, you should own stocks even if you're starting at $5, $10, $15, $20. Build, teach yourself the value of growing with the best businesses in America. Make long-term decisions, 5, 10, 15, 20, even longer years into the horizon. But I decided, because one of our callers, I think it was a caller, might have been an emailer, might have been a talkbacker. I apologize for not remembering exactly her name, but I do remember it was a woman. She said, and we kind of dismissed it. She said, hey, you need to talk about the fact that the price of oil and gas was over $5 a gallon in June of 2022, 4 years ago. And Buck, you said, well, I think that's going to be a hard argument to make in the midterm here, because people are going to say Trump's been in office for 2 years. I'm not really concerned about what the situation was 4 years ago. But after she made that comment, and I was driving around, I mentioned that gas prices have started to come back down. In my neighborhood this past weekend, I paid $3.90 a gallon. So we're under $4 here in the Nashville area where I live. If you look, not every single gas station, right? I'm not speaking to what every gas station is in your neighborhood. And certainly the people in California are paying a lot more than the people in Texas are, for instance. But I did think it was instructive. I was thinking, like, why is there this national malaise? Why are so many people out there unhappy with the state of the economy? Why is confidence so low? And Buck, I decided, you know what? The worst economy in the last 15 years or so, I think it's fair to say, was actually June of 2022. This is leaving aside the fact that everything shut down for COVID. This is the fallout of COVID, everybody deciding, hey, we can spend trillions of dollars. There's no impact whatsoever. And I decided to go back in time and do a little bit of a research project and try to remind myself of what almost exactly 4 years ago we were dealing with. And here is what the data reflected for me, Buck, that I do think is pretty significant. The inflation rate in June of 2022 was 9.1%. 9.1% in June of 2022. Also, the price, an average price of gas nationwide was over $5. That is roughly 70% more, 70 cents more per gallon than we are paying right now, 4 years later, when everybody is saying, oh my God, gas prices. The murder rate was roughly 6.3% per 100,000. It now has dropped to 4 per 100,000. So in 4 years, we have gone from 9%, 9.1% inflation to, frankly, around 3%. It's about 2.8 if you discount for the fluctuating price of oil and gas. We've gone from over $5 a gallon to down to about 4.20, and we have dropped the overall national murder rate from around 6 per 100 to around 4 per 100. That's a big decline. That's pretty extraordinary accomplishment. Simultaneously, the stock market, the S&P 500, has doubled since June of 2022. That means if you had a dollar in the market, you now got two. That's pretty incredible. And that's just in the last 4 years. Now, are there, and by the way, that doesn't even factor in that people were being fired for not getting the COVID shots, that we were still being lectured for not wearing masks. How is it possible that people today in 2026 have a lower level of consumer confidence than they did in 2022? despite the fact that everything is better. Is that a crazy question? There's some optimism for you, Buck. If you look, 4 years ago, you and I were on this radio program in June of 2022, murder rate skyrocketing, 9% inflation. The stock market was half of where it is right now and was down about 1,000 points from where it had been. And people were still getting fired for not getting the COVID shot. You were still getting lectured in some parts of America for not wearing a mask when you went into a restaurant. That was just 4 years ago. How is it possible that national consumer confidence is lower today than it was 4 years ago when everything is not just better, it's light years better in 2026 than it was in 2022? Is this crazy? Is that too much optimism to start off the third hour of a Wednesday with, Buck? This is what I was doing last night, research. I'm looking around. I'm like, all right, I want to look at the data. I want data, not feelings. Facts, not feelings, as our friend Ben Shapiro likes to say.
2: Why are human beings drawn to negativity? That's the, you know.
1: This is actually a big picture question.
2: No, it is, though. And I think that it is the only real answer to what you're saying. We are, and I'm going to go way deep here for a second, or way back for a second. We are a mammalian species that has been evolving for tens of thousands of years, and we have very much the same biochemistry with some tweaks and things here and there, but the same biochemistry that we did, Clay, when we had to be worried about saber-toothed tigers.
1: Yep.
2: When we had to, which I've always thought were particularly scary, the big teeth, all kinds of, the short-faced bear, for example, which is like a grizzly bear on steroids. It's like a double grizzly bear, if you will. There are these things, whatever it was. Actually, other human beings was probably the single biggest threat that we faced. If you actually read about early mankind and tribes and how we interacted with each other, it wasn't very nice. But my point here is we have systems set up for anxiety to be a thing that preserves your life, for concern to be something that has to be at the front of your mind, because it used to be we got to be on our game and vigilant all the time so that we can survive. Now we have to remind ourselves to get off the couch, stop eating the pistachio ice cream, the most delicious flavor, turn Netflix off, go get some steps and, you know, basically find things. Our brain now is finding things to be concerned with, to be unhappy with, to be anxious about. I think this is a really big problem in just the modern world in general. I do think you're right about social media amplifying a lot of these things. I don't want to, to me, cigarettes are nothing but downside. So that's why I think social media actually has a lot of really beneficial uses. So maybe that's a little bit of my, to your cigarettes point, I think the downside of social media was greatly underplayed and we didn't know, and we're still really figuring out what it is, especially for children. You and I didn't grow up with it, right?
1: It's yeah, a different I think thing. It's one reason we're a little bit psychologically healthier than some kids who did. I mean,
2: Clay was graduating from college and like everybody was still doing Napster and, this is a very different time. Very different time.
1: This is a big conversation, but I do think one reason that people roughly in our age groups are able to have success in media is we grew up without the internet largely, many people in our age. But we are young enough that we learned how to use the internet. So we have actual real world life growing up experience, but then we also can translate that into how to communicate on the internet. And I think that's that hybrid, that bridge generation is actually particularly skilled in this space in a way that others might not be.
2: And so, but back to the overall thesis, I just think that if you can reason this out yourself, and I believe you'll come to the same conclusion. And this is also why people not only are drawn to negativity and also to conspiracy. Conspiracy is essentially interlocking series of extreme negativity, and like there's always this overarching, they are going to get us, or there is some evil group that is doing all these terrible things. It's going to keep getting more terrible. There's a reason why conspiracy, especially online, does so very well. And yes, I know some conspiracies a lot lately have actually come true. But in general, whether it's true or not, it automatically grabs your attention, right? And I think that human beings are hardwired in this way. We're meant to find negativity. We're meant to say, oh my gosh, there's a what's the most classic hackneyed thing you can see, Clay, on local news? The product you have in your house that's killing you that you don't even know about tonight at 11. You know, like this is, why does that work so well? And so to what you're saying about why people don't want to hear right now. And by the way, we might have had people who are like literally, you know, like, I'm going to listen to some country music now or turning off. Everything you're saying is true. I totally agree with you. And I think that it's important that people hear this the same way that I thought it was important to say Trump year one was just ass kicking for America. It was fantastic. Trump year two has been, you know, some bumps here and there, but overall, I think still going very well. And you want to enjoy these moments because they're not going to last. But a lot of people would rather just tell you everything is always screwed. Everything is always set against you. It's a way to get attention. It's a way to get people to believe you. And I think it just goes to the exploitation of our underlying hardware, which is to look for threats, look for the negative, look for the scary thing. And, you know, part of wisdom and part of virtue is looking beyond those things and overcoming that and actually appreciating what is good. But already I feel like I'm boring people by agreeing that things are really good, actually, in a lot of respects in this country. In fact, I think you could argue that on a material basis, there's no question that Americans are better off now than they have ever been on a material basis, not on a relative basis to their bills or whatever. I'm talking about this is the Warren Buffett thing, the food you have, the medical care you have. The average size of, you know, the American house, the average access to AC and the internet and all these things, better now than it has ever been. People get pissed off when you say that. And if you want to win an election, you tell everybody, look at how bad everything is, and then you find the person to blame for it. So this is what we're up against.
1: The other part of this that I should have added on, more positivity, murder rates collapsing. A lot of people didn't believe that was possible. But also average lifespans have set an all-time record. So we are killing people less frequently than ever before, and we are living longer than ever before. Both of those are very positive. And for people out there that don't want to hear it, because to Buck's point, there is a proclivity for negativity. If it bleeds, it leads has been a phrase that I've heard my whole life, particularly when it comes to local news. Just compare to 2022. I also think, Buck, you were talking about the instinct for negativity, for bad news to be leading the news cycle more frequently. Here's another part about this I'll say. It's not only that bad news leads, it's that retrospectively, we remember bad times nostalgically better than they are.
2: Oh, yeah.
1: Right? So many people have already forgot, or they don't want to live through and recollect what happened during COVID. And 2022, 9.1% inflation, the worst of my life, the worst for most of you if you're, that you can remember if you're in the neighborhood of 50 or younger. If you're in that world, now nostalgically people are looking back on 22. So people are going to be mad at me for sharing all that data, but the S&P 500 has doubled in 4 years. The murder rate has dropped from 6 per 1,000 to 4 per 100,000. That's unbelievable. Inflation has gone from 9% to roughly 3%. Gas is nearly 70 cents cheaper per gallon than it was 4 years ago on almost this exact day in June. And the average lifespan is higher than it has ever been in the history of the United States. Things are actually trending very well in many different parts of American life. Now, people might not feel like they are.
2: Yeah, they're throwing tomatoes at you in their heads right now, buddy. You're getting tomatoed.
1: There is a difference between how people feel and what the reality of the numbers can reflect. We'll take some of your calls, some of your talkbacks. Also, I want to hit you with some more details on this Plattner story that is out there. Not yet what Buck said might happen, but we'll get to that and more. And I want to play for you what happened in Iowa. A big Rush Limbaugh fan is now nominated to run for governor. I think you guys are really going to enjoy that conversation when we play it for you from back in the day.
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6: Florida lawmakers approved a congressional map that could potentially add 4 Republican House seats. The redrawn map impacts 2 districts in South Florida, Tampa, and Orlando. Republicans currently hold 20 of Florida's 28 congressional seats, so this could leave Democrats with just 4. Democrats here claim the process lacked transparency, calling it politically motivated and a violation of state law. Florida's House Minority Leader, Fentrese Driscoll.
7: You are destroying democracy with this vote. The people of Florida deserve better. Not one of our constituents asked for this, not one.
6: Florida Governor Ron DeSantis has remained confident in the constitutionality of his map with 2 reasons for redistricting. First, he says Florida's population has drastically changed. And second, he claims the current map was drafted with racial data. He points to a Supreme Court decision in Louisiana that struck down unconstitutional gerrymandering as legal backing for his redistricting, arguing it will impact part of Florida's own constitution. Dana Marie McNichol, Fox News.
8: Take a pause.
9: In Graham, Washington, near Tacoma, 4-legged lawnmowers care for the land surrounding a Pierce County Fire and Rescue Station.
10: Fire Station 96 is called the Goat House.
9: Jake Weigley, wildlife coordinator, says the goats that live at the station are great at eating through weeds, so firefighters don't have to spend their downtime with weed whackers.
10: Because the goats work for snacks and all the vegetation that's available here, it does save the taxpayers money because our crews are able to focus on training and responding to calls.
9: The goats' care is paid for by GoFundMe fundraisers, but are their weed-eating efforts going to help prevent fires?
10: We're in a heightened level of awareness based on our snowpack and precipitation over the winter, but until fire season really gets started, we won't know how severe it will be.
9: And do the goats ever get to go on emergency calls?
10: If they were to find themselves at an emergency, no snacks would be safe.
9: Take pause. Till NATO, Fox News.
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11: Joined by gubernatorial candidate for the state of Georgia, Burt Jones.
12: So you can cut income tax and cut property taxes all at the same time. We capped property taxes earlier this year in session, and I would like to just see us approach it just like we have the income tax. We do it very methodically and make sure that we're not just doing a knee-jerk reaction and then all of a sudden get a big hole in your budget. But on the property taxes, one simple thing that we could do is on your homestead exemption, you get 2,000 $5,000 for your homestead exemption from the state. I think you would raise the homestead exemption up to at least the average price of a home. Could be $100,000, could be $150,000, and that immediately will give people a huge savings. And then long term, I think eliminating property taxes for homeowners would be the ideal situation for us to be in.
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2: Welcome back in here to Clay and Buck. Clay, I like all the positivity that you were starting us off with today.
1: It's loaded lines with my positivity, by the way. Yeah. We can get to some of these in the second half of the program.
2: Here we go. Charles in Palm Beach County, Florida. What's going on, Charles?
13: Yes. How are you doing today?
1: We're good. We're great. Hello? Thank you for listening.
2: Yeah, you're on.
13: Okay. Basically, I called because I heard you talking about how people are complaining because of the gas, because of this, because of that. But I remember when my grandmother used to talk to us about what they went through in the 30s, where they had to really make sacrifices, when they had to go without. And they sacrificed and went through that period of time knowing that there was going to be something better on the other side. But now people feel like, you know, if it gets a little tight or whatever, they want to complain, but they want to say, well, we need to cut back. We need to manage our money better, work within our means. Hey, let's drive slower. Let's leave earlier. Let's make fewer trips. We can do things to adjust to the situation, knowing that this situation is not permanent. But now it seems like there's an attitude where nobody wants to make a sacrifice. Nobody don't want to persevere through anything difficult. We want easy street all the time. And the president can't make those changes. He has to make structural changes. Just like people talk about, well, fight about the tax. You can cut tax. That means the people who go invest and open up jobs and factories, everything can do that. And then there's more money in people's pocket, but they don't want to cut taxes because they want the government to grow or their business grow. I mean, the government to grow so that they can spend more money on nonprofit programs that really don't empower the people. It just keeps them enslaved to a system.
2: Charles, this is an incredibly wise call. This
1: nodding along with everything. Thank you, Charles. We're going to a break. I agree with, I co-sign on everything that Charles just said.
2: I'm sad we have to go to a break. I was going to let Charles just do the next segment.
1: Charles can stay. Look, when we come back, this is, I will take more of your calls. A lot of you want to weigh in. I also think Charles hit on something significant. And I'm going to kind of build on it a little bit more, when we come back about what the culture is nowadays and how it's changed some.
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9: What started out 10 years ago to honor one of the victims of the Sandy Hook Elementary School shootings is now a national event for the first weekend in June. It's the Bring Love Home Pet Adoption Awareness Campaign from the Catherine Violet Hubbard Animal Sanctuary in Connecticut, and it's spread to over 110 shelters and animal rescues. The ASPCA's Krista Chadwick says they're pitching in to let people know these are tough times for shelters.
21: They're short-staffed. They have a dearth of medical team members, along with increasing proportions of medically and behaviorally compromised animals, just put a lot of pressure on our shelters.
9: Nearly 6 million cats and dogs went to shelters in 2025. This year is on track to see just as many, so they're spreading the word.
21: There's no such thing as too many adoptions, and so shelters are always looking for opportunities to get more animals into loving homes, onto couches, and to laps.
9: Take a pause. Jill Nato, Fox News.
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13: I have several cars. 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
1: Where's the new Bronco? 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
6: Florida lawmakers approved a congressional map that could potentially add 4 Republican House seats. The redrawn map impacts 2 districts in South Florida, Tampa, and Orlando. Republicans currently hold 20 of Florida's 28 congressional seats, so this could leave Democrats with just 4. Democrats here claim the process lacked transparency, calling it politically motivated and a violation of state law. Florida's House Minority Leader, Fintrice Driscoll.
7: You are destroying democracy with this vote. The people of Florida deserve better,

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1: Has gone from 9 to 3%. Average lifespan has hit an all-time high. Infinitely better numbers since 4 years ago.
2: This is important because going back to my, you know, I actually took anthropology in college. So,
3: yep.
2: I stayed at a Holiday Inn Express last night. You know what I'm saying? I know some things about some stuff. It was actually economic anthropology is what they called it. But Clay, in this example, before we get to these loaded lines, which I want to do, you are like the caveman who is telling everybody, oh no, it's fine. There's no saber-toothed tiger out there. And now even if you are correct, people are going to get ticked off at you because they're like, what do you mean, buddy? Why am I going to listen to you? If you're wrong, I get eaten by a saber-toothed tiger. If I am freaked out and stay in the cave, we got a fighting chance if that thing comes in here. So my point is, not only do people get drawn to negative in commentary, but they get annoyed at people who push the positive. Because
3: that's
2: you,
3: true.
2: In this example, are the one telling them, come on, a short-faced bear, it's like a big puppy, no big deal.
3: Let me give you another good data point. I just saw this come across my thread. May in Baltimore, 8 homicides so far this year. That compares to 39 in May of 2020 and May of 2021. So what is that, a 80% decline in murders in Baltimore as an example of what we have seen since 2020? Let me hit you with one more idea, and then I'm going to go to these calls. I want you guys to think about this because I spend a lot of time thinking about it. When I was using social media and made the analogy that it's cigarettes mentally, it's like cigarettes for your brain, doesn't mean that there's not some benefit to it. But I think one reason why people are so unhappy, Buck, think about this, your anthropological background here. I think it's because the analogy I used was when we were growing up, Buck, you remember Robin Leach, Lifestyles of the Rich and Famous? You could probably do his voice well, because I think you can.
4: He's got a 200-foot yacht waiting for him off the back of his incredible mansion.
3: You might be different because you lived in New York City. I didn't know anybody that was actually that rich, and I didn't know anybody certainly that was famous at all. My point on that is we watch television and we saw people, you could also say younger people, cribs back in the day, people who were super rich were removed from us. And let me also build on the analogy. People who were super attractive, Pamela Anderson, Carmen Electra, you run through any of those women, we knew we were probably never going to meet them. Nowadays on social media, people are exposed to wealth. They may have a friend who's wealthy. They may have a friend who's incredibly good looking. And they're constantly judging themselves by the best curated version of somebody else's life. And comparison is the thief of joy. And it leads to overwhelming, I think, dismay at your own life. You used to judge yourself by people that you actually knew and interacted with. Now you judge your life by what somebody else has and you don't even know very well. And you're resentful because you don't have it. I think this is growing. I think there's a rising tide of resentment. I think Democrats are going to tap into it. And it doesn't matter what the facts are in your life. It's not as good as the richer person that you're experiencing.
2: Right. But now I get to hear people yell at you. Steve in Allentown, what have you got for us?
5: Make a quick comment on when I was little, if I got in trouble at my friend's house, after my Aunt Helen got done disciplining me, before I got home, she had called my mom, and when I got home, I got disciplined again. I didn't misbehave because I knew better.
3: Thank you.
2: Okay.
3: Well, what was I don't know how that connects with anything. Did we miss
2: what
3: the...
2: What just happened?
3: I appreciate happened? The fact that you didn't misbehave because you knew you were going to get in trouble.
2: But Steve needs a gold star on the chart for good behavior. You know, he was good.
5: What I'm saying is there's a lot less

0: there's not the same kind of community now that there used to be. When I was a kid, everybody knew everybody, and you couldn't get away with anything. I'll never forget my idiot brother, my older brother, got caught for soaping windows at Halloween, and he wasn't smart enough to go out of the neighborhood. And somebody saw him, and what was really funny was we got to watch him wash all their windows.
1: Thank you for the call. I will say this, and I don't know. My kids can't get away with anything because of the neighborhoods that we have lived in for their youth. They do anything, and we like to make jokes about, Buck, that the moms are like a CIA corps. They're on the phone before they can get home and texting and everything else. Every kid that does anything in my neighborhood for the last 10 years, they know way more about them than my generation. When we just rode the bus home and nobody had any idea what was going on. My parents both worked. Like, the moms these days, it feels like to me, are a lot of them are very plugged
2: Wait,
1: in.
2: Wait, what was the prank that you saw someone else do, or the thing you saw someone else do as a kid that you were the most, oh my gosh, this person's in so much trouble? You know what I mean? Was there anything you ever saw someone do?
1: I don't know that kids still do this, but the throwing eggs thing is not a good thing to do. You used to egg somebody's, like, you know, their mailbox or the house or, God forbid, a car. And I would be like, this is a really bad decision. Like, I don't know that kids egg as much as they did back in the day. Eggs might have gotten too expensive to egg there for a while. But I do think, what about you? Was there some, what did people do in New York City?
2: There was a well-known incident in my school, my St. David's school. It was a little more rough and tumble back in the day. It's now very, very posh, but it was a little bit rough and tumble. For a private Catholic school. And there was a teacher who was a substitute teacher. And remember when they used to have those televisions that were on the, you know, the, like, the trolley? You know what I mean?
1: Television got rolled into the room back in the day.
2: They rolled the TV in the room. This is how old school we are with the VHS tape. And the teacher, I was not in this class, but I remember hearing about this, and I remember hearing that it was an absolute pandemonium in the class. The teacher had put a video cassette in that was like a sort of Bill Nye the Science Guy, like, let's look at atoms together. And they knew that this was going to happen because it was a substitute teacher day. Someone in the class switched out the videotape with pornographic material. Yes, this happened.
1: That at a Catholic school.
2: Yes. And the teacher stepped out. Like, basically told one of the students, would you just press play for a second? And he stepped out to have a conversation. So my older brother was in this class. So I've heard the story many times. My older brother, Mason, the teacher stepped out for maybe 30 seconds out in the hallway. And you can imagine this. I think there were seventh or eighth graders at the time, went absolutely bonkers.
1: That's actually really, really funny. The poor teacher that actually stepped out, that is tough. Buck,
2: the kid, by the way, they found the kid and the kid got expelled, like, summarily, like that.
1: I don't think I would have expelled him. I mean, that's, I get it, but that's kind of funny. I would have been a lenient.
2: Okay, first of all, no one thinks that Principal Clay would expel a kid.
1: I would have been a lenient judge on that one. Buck, this is actually dark. I hadn't thought about it in a long time. When I was in seventh or eighth grade, a kid tried to burn down the school. Arson.
2: Whoa.
1: He did not want to go to our school, and he lit, like, multiple times that people were like, who's this would-be arsonist? He caught the, curtains on the stage on fire, and we were minutes away from the whole building going down. And that was when we had, you know, you're a kid, you have fire drills, and, you know, you're, most of the time you kind of roll your eyes. It's not usually an actual fire. I remember going out and there being smoke everywhere, firefighters. I don't know what they did to the kid. Vaguely remember his name, probably not a good one to say on the air. He was a minor. But I kind of wonder what happened to that kid who tried to burn down the school multiple times. Let's see. Mark in Las Vegas. What you got for us?
3: Hey guys, thanks for taking my call. I listen to you as much as I can, and I thank you for being so informative.
1: Yeah, for sure. Thank you.
3: The reason for, yeah, The reason for my call is I tuned in when you were talking about how long it's going to take to count the votes in California. I live in Nevada, and we take almost as long as California does. And I was a lead investigator on election matters in our state for a period of time when I was working. I'm retired now. And I'll tell you, mail-in ballots are the biggest threat to our election process. Also, in Nevada, we don't require ID to vote. And I would go out on stings, tell guys that are registering people to vote, hey, I'm from Canada. I'm just down here for a couple of months enjoying myself. Can I register? Oh, absolutely. Yeah, just sign right here. In fact, back in Acorn, I don't know if you remember that situation where Acorn was operating in different states, especially in Nevada, registering people. We went out to investigate Acorn outlet here in Nevada that registered the entire front line of the Dallas Cowboys because they were getting paid for this.
1: Thank you for the call. Look, mail-in ballots. This is where, again, we've been hammering this. Trump's right. We should do away with mail-in ballots. I think New Hampshire's got this right, Buck. I believe it's in New Hampshire. They almost give no absentee ballots. And everybody has to show up pretty much on election day and vote. That, to me, is the perfect way to have a secure election. Now, I also think early voting, if you want to allow early voting in person for several weeks, I'm fine with that, too. But this idea of, hey, we're going to let millions of people, we're just going to send out ballots like California does to every registered voter. Who knows what happens to those ballots, how many versions they are, how long it takes to tally. We're dealing with this right now. It's broken.
2: Let's go to a quick break here, Clay, because you mentioned this, Rush talking about Zach Lahn and yep. Obamacare, and we have these clips. So let's come back into that because we said we would get to it.
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14: I'm Michelle Pulino. Lauren Alena has revealed plans to hit the road this fall for her next headlining track, dubbed the Stages Tour, named after her recently announced album, Stages, arriving August 28th. The upcoming string of shows are expected to be Alena's most personal yet. The tour kicks off October 1st in Milwaukee, Wisconsin, with stops in Charlotte, North Carolina, Little Rock, Arkansas, Lexington, Kentucky, and more. 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Tickets on sale now. CMA Fest takes over downtown Nashville Thursday through Sunday. The Big Ten event at Nissan Stadium includes Riley Green, Ella Langley, Jason Aldean, Luke Bryan, Hardy, Carly Pierce, Jordan Davis, the Red Clay Strays, Tim McGraw, Zach Topp, and more. While the Riverfront stage will see Caitlin Butts, Stephen Wilson Jr., Midland, and more. That's Fox Country on Fox News.
2: Closing up shop today on Clay and Buck. And, Clay, you actually were the one leading the charge on this, so I'll let you. But before that, I just want to say thank you to the Normally podcast. Carol Markowitz and Mary Catherine Hamm, they co-host that show on the Clay and Buck Podcast Network. They threw that party for me in D.C. yesterday. It was a great time. We had Dr. Oz show up. We had Andrew Giuliani. We had Gorka. We had all kinds of fun folks in the mix. And, yeah, man, it was great. It was great. Clay, take it away.
1: Yes. So we're still waiting to see what the results are going to be in California, unfortunately. But we do have the results from Iowa, and there was a bit of an upset as Zach Lane has beaten Randy Feenstra. Zach Lane is going to be the Iowa nominee for the Republican Party to be the next governor of Iowa. And I saw this circulating now that Zach Lane has won the primary, very close race in Iowa. He challenged Barack Obama back in 2009 about Obamacare. This is going viral. He also is a big fan of Rush Limbaugh. We need to get him on the radio program, but I thought you guys would enjoy this. We have broken it up into two parts. This is back in 2009. Listen.
15: This is from Grand Junction, Colorado on Saturday. Obama and a town hall meeting. Zach Lane.
16: I'd love to have a debate just all out anytime, Oxford style, if you'd like. I understand how I'm willing to do that. But my question is this. We all know the best way to reduce prices in this economy is to increase competition. How in the world can a private corporation providing insurance compete with an entity that does not have to worry about making a profit, does not have to pay local property taxes? They do not have to, they're not subject to local regulations. How can a company compete with that? And I'm not looking for anything. I don't want generalities. I don't want philosophical arguments. I'm just asking a question.
15: This kid is amazing, and there's no question in my mind this kid listens to this program. In fact, well, no, not really. There's a New York Times column today, Ross Doubted. And he just point blank says that these town hall meetings are filled with Limbaugh listeners. How does a private entity compete with a company that doesn't have to make a profit, the government? Stop talking generalities and philosophical arguments. This kid.
16: My name's Zach Lane.
15: This student challenges the president to a debate, then with one simple question that Obama can't answer, nukes the entire foundation of Obamacare.
1: I thought this was awesome. We have a second part of the clip, but that is Rush Limbaugh giving a shout out in 2009 to the current nominee to be the next governor of Iowa on behalf of the Republican Party. That's pretty cool, right? This is going viral. Here's the second part. I think this is Obama responding to Zach Lane's question again. Zach Lane, back in the day, going at it with Obama over Obamacare. Listen.
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17: It is true that there are certain costs associated with a private business that a government would not have to worry about. You mentioned a couple of them. It's conceivable that a private entity that's having to pay a certain interest rate for their money would be really undermined if the government is able to get money much cheaper, implicitly because Uncle Sam backs this operation. I think there are ways that we can address those competitive issues. And you're absolutely right. If they're not entirely addressed, then that raises a set of legitimate problems.
15: Well, but here you have a rambling answer, and Obama just agreed with the student and explained why the centerpiece of his plan, the public option, won't work. Because he can print money. He didn't say that. But when he says, well, Uncle Sam, get money much cheaper implicitly because Uncle Sam Beck print it. It's our tax people. Just go out and take it from people. Private insurance companies can't do that. So this student gets Obama to admit that his whole plan won't work, as he himself said. This kid is amazing.
1: I just, what a perfect circle here. Now, yeah. Zach Lane, congratulations, the Iowa Republican nominee to be the next governor of the state of Iowa. And I would imagine we need to get him on the program, but I would imagine that anyone listening to us right now in Iowa is pretty gung-ho about going to vote for this guy, and certainly major salute from us on behalf of Rush and this program to taking people back to 2009, and now it's come full circle.
2: That's good. I like how we brought it all full circle at the end. You know what I'm saying? There's some balance to that. There's some synchronicity, you could say. That's how we
1: roll. You gonna watch your Knicks tonight? Are they gonna win against the Spurs?
2: The Knicks in six, my friends. The Knicks in six.
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23: As the U.S. expects China to commit to billions in U.S. goods, lawmakers and auto industry execs are urging the Trump administration to continue to ban Chinese vehicles in the U.S., fearing, some say, the president could lift the ban that includes a 100% tariff on them, making it impossible for manufacturers to import and resell Chinese vehicles. U.S. Trade Rep Jamison Greer, who was with the president recently in China, saying there are no plans to amend the Connect car rule that restricts the importation and sale of vehicle connectivity systems and automated driving systems that are linked to foreign adversaries. Commerce Secretary Howard Lutnick has also ruled out Chinese investments in the U.S. auto sector, suggesting the president wouldn't allow it. That is a new bipartisan bill has also been introduced aimed at expanding restrictions on Chinese cars in the U.S. That's Fox Wheels. I'm Jeff Manasso, Fox News.
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6: Iran attacks Israel. I'm Carmen Roberts, Fox News. Tehran unleashed a barrage of missiles on Israel today in a sudden escalation of the conflict and forcing civilians into shelters while threatening retaliation against the U.S. and Israeli targets. Fox's Trey Yingst has more from Tel Aviv.
7: The president told me it's certainly not going to help negotiations. The president indicated that ultimately he felt things were very close to an agreement. He said Monday, Tuesday, or Wednesday of this coming week, and now this. He is holding consultations with his security team, I am told, by a senior U.S. official. And I asked the president about the Israeli strike on Hezbollah in Beirut earlier today. He told me that was not coordinated with the United States and that he is not happy about it.
6: Now, President Trump's warning Tehran to get back to the table and make a deal. Former reality star Spencer Pratt may be falling behind in his bid for Los Angeles mayor, Fox's Anita Vogel reports.
24: Mayor Karen Bass still leads the pack, followed by former reality star Spencer Pratt. But progressive city councilwoman Nithya Raman, she's racking up votes as thousands that have come in the last several days have gone to her. But Spencer Pratt posted this on X saying, quote, "Remember, everyone, we are still in the lead and we've got all the way till July 6th to keep counting. They're not the only ones who know where to find votes."
6: A powerful 7.8 magnitude earthquake struck the southern Philippines tonight, triggering tsunami alerts across parts of the western Pacific. The quake hit the Mindanao region, prompting warnings for the Philippines, Indonesia, Taiwan, Papua New Guinea, and nearby islands. Guam was placed under a tsunami advisory. No word on any injuries or possible damage. 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
6: President Trump is set to attend Game 3 of the NBA Finals tomorrow night at Madison Square Garden in New York City, which means security will be very tight.
37: The NYPD and the Secret Service will hold a meeting about security, so things are really ramping up. But, you know, there was no mention of the U.S. Commander-in-Chief from both teams' top players who practiced at Madison Square Garden. They appeared more locked in than ever now that the Knicks are sitting just 2 wins away from their first NBA championship title since 1973. Ticket prices have soared. The cheapest ones are around $10,000 on resale sites. The most expensive tickets are going for well into the six figures. Fans have been told to expect airport-level security with the president attending.
6: Fox's CB Cotton reporting. Elon Musk's SpaceX is set to go public this week in what may be the biggest IPO in history. Fox's Madeline Rivera has more.
38: SpaceX set a flat price of $135 per share. They're going to offer 555.6 million shares as the company tries to raise $75 billion. At this price tag, SpaceX would be valued at $1.8 trillion, making it one of the most valuable firms in the United States. The question of whether investors will accept SpaceX's evaluation will largely hinge on whether they believe Elon Musk can deliver on his ambitious goals, including putting AI data centers into orbit and sending humans to Mars. SpaceX reported it lost nearly $5 billion last year, even though revenue increased by 33% from the year before.
6: And Broadway's biggest night is here. The 79th annual Tony Awards are taking place at Radio City Music Hall in New York City. Grammy Award winner Pink made her debut as host of the ceremony with a big musical number. The Lost Boys and Schmigadoon lead the field with 12 nominations each. I'm Carmen Roberts, and this is Fox News.
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1: I have several cars. I have 9 kids, you guys, so I try to manage all of that. 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I have an old Ford F-150. 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

0: Listen as Clay Travis and Buck Sexton recap another week of exposing hypocrisy and fight to protect our freedom. 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
1: Welcome in for the Clay and Buck. Lots to get into during the course of the program, but obviously most of the attention right now is headed all towards what is going to happen in California. And right now it appears that Javier, got it right that time, Becerra, is going to win the top primo spot potentially in the California governor's primary, but that Steve Hilton is going to come in the top two, and that those two candidates would advance to the November election. Also, L.A. mayor, which has gotten a tremendous amount of attention, Karen Bass, the incumbent mayor, it appears will be the front runner, will win the primary, but not with the 50% plus that she is needed to win by in order to keep a runoff from happening. She is the first incumbent mayor to advance to a runoff in, I think, 20 years or so in Los Angeles. And Spencer Pratt, it appears, is going to advance as well. I say appears, Buck, and I was in bed last night clicking refresh on my phone until after 1 a.m. on the East Coast trying to see whether we were going to get any true resolution here. We still have not. This is a feature, not a bug, of California elections. It now takes longer to count California elections than it did in the 19th century. They are saying it might be a week or more, potentially weeks, until the full tallies are all in and we know who is going to advance to the runoff. Irrespective of politics, this is unacceptable. I'm surprised that it isn't a bigger story. The fact that we have allowed the largest state in the nation to have multi-week counting processes in very contested elections is frankly unacceptable. But that is where we are. That is why we do not know the full results. Every other state that had a primary, bit of an upset in the Iowa governor's Republican primary. Otherwise, most of the favorites have won. But Buck, Steve Hilton is up about 2 points right now in the overall tallies. And we are waiting to see how many more actual votes will come in. This is just, to me, it's indefensible in all respects that this could be allowed to occur.
2: Well, why allow it to occur? Right. I mean, yeah. We can work backwards a little bit from this. We are asking to speak to the manager on this one, the manager of California elections.
1: I'm going to go full Karen, justified Karen here. This is inexcusable, but again, it's a feature, not a bug. They want this to happen.
2: There is a spill in the aisle that is creating a hazard, sir. It needs to be dealt with right away. I think that a few things come together. One is, why have it this way? Because even if you could assure me, and you can't, but even if one could assure me that this is all on the up and up, they'll eventually get to the proper result. Again, some of you are already chuckling at this, but I would say there's the confidence that is lost in the process, right? It has to have the appearance of propriety. It has to look to people like this is valid and that stuff, shenanigans, shall we say, are not occurring. So look, we can't change this. Californians maybe could going forward, but you and I don't have the power to wave a magic wand right now. That all said, Clay, this is a very encouraging result.
1: There you go. And coming in with the positive side here. Thank you. I do think this is an encouraging result. Sorry to cut you off there, but I'm still frustrated about the fact that California has been doing this for years now. But if we get the results that we are trending towards right now, to your point.
2: Well, just to Steve Hilton versus Becerra now, and to the mayor's race for Los Angeles. I mean, the fact that this has come down to not just a Republican and a Democrat in the two most visible races. I know there was state legislature and California House seats, and sorry, that's a little too local. You know, we're on an all 50 states. I can't tell you about the all the different districts of California, those different races and how they shook out. But I will say, Clay, the Spencer Pratt slash Steve Hilton campaigns have clearly resonated, are to be taken seriously, will have to be taken seriously by their opponents, and at a minimum, this will be an opportunity from now until Election Day for Californians, but also the rest of the country, to observe what the differences in governance approach are, to observe the blue state versus red state model exposed and explained for all to see. And Clay, it's also going to take a lot of money for Democrats to keep these important races in their hands. And maybe they lose. I mean, if I'm looking at this and I'm on the Hilton or Pratt campaigns, I feel very good about the results yesterday.
1: Yeah, I think that's right. And regardless of what ends up happening in the LA mayor's race or the California governor's race, they're such big central campaigns that they may even motivate turnout, certainly down ballot in California, for the relatively few Republican potentially winnable congressional seats after they have redistricted in California. But more importantly, potentially, they could also help to drive overall turnout in the midterms as people out there are hearing these arguments and the frustration of LA being incompetent. It resonates, right? The reality is the frustrations that people deal with in LA, Chicago, New York City, Washington, D.C., they resonate even in places where I live in Nashville, Miami, where you live. Those races are so big and there's so many people that are connected to them that even what happens in the LA mayor's race might have an impact in terms of the way people feel, the way they vote in Arizona or Nevada or Texas or any other number of states out there.
2: Well, I'll tell you somebody else who's going to be watching this while drinking his Pinot Gris with his shirt button down to his navel, looking handsome, looking like he is an oleaginous fellow, and that would be the governor of California currently, Gavin Newsom, because Clay, he obviously has designs on the presidency, certainly thinks, and I think he's the leading contender, although you have put forward this Kamala, and the more you say it, just the more upsetting it is because it actually starts to make more sense. So I can't even go there right now that Kamala might actually be. I truly believe that she was the worst Democrat candidate of our lifetime, meaning just the lack of skill, the lack of ability, everything. And she may, in fact, still be the nominee, which is crazy to me. But let's not go down that pathway right now. Gavin Newsom, if it's a really close race for Steve Hilton, I think the governor's, it has to be the governor's mansion, not the LA mayor's race for this one, but it's a really rough look. If you've been the governor of California for a long time and on your way out, when you want to be the president of the ultimate blue stronghold Democrat state, a Republican has to come in to clean up your mess. I think that that actually resonates. I think that that's going to be a problem for him in the presidential election, which my friends, we're going to be diving into in 1 year, basically.
1: That's right. And by the way, I'm looking in real time. If you're out there and you're saying this is so frustrating, 84% chance real time Steve Hilton is advancing to the runoff. Pretty much like we said before, Javier Becerra is 96.8% in real time to advance. And Spencer Pratt right now is 65% to advance. It's down between he and Nitya Raman, and Raman is 31% chance. She is a far left winger who tried to challenge Karen Bass from the left. And Spencer Pratt, literally as I'm talking to you right now, just went to 68%. So these are real time prediction markets, Poly Market, Kalshi. You can go look at these and see how things are shaking out. Spencer Pratt has already said basically, hey, that he is on and he expects to advance. And this is cut 15, the battle for LA as we move towards having a runoff, two final contenders. Here's what Spencer Pratt said.
3: Obviously God wanted five more months of me exposing all the failures of our mayor. So it's going to be a fun ride. I hope she's ready. This is the first time, since 2005, an incumbent is going to a runoff. This is not a candidate that I'm too concerned about.
1: Okay, a couple of these cuts are good, Buck. I want to play this other one, too. Spencer Pratt criticized that he blew a lot of money when he was a young guy in the early 2000s. Cut 19. This is a pretty good response.
3: Everything I ever spent money on, they act like I didn't have it.
1: Mm.
3: So, yes, I spent all this money. I was also 22, 23 years old, was planning on being Kim Kardashian, rich and famous. So I wasn't hoarding my money like this was my one run at the game. But that idea, again, that's my money. It wasn't tax money. So if we're going to say he spent $10 million of his own money when he's 23, this lady, Karen Bass, just spent $400 million last year of our money to house, allegedly, 1,400 people. We're going to do the who spends more reckless money, and mine wasn't reckless. I had great dinners. I treated a lot of friends. I'll run it back right now. If this is what's going to stop me from being mayor, like those decisions, I would have done all those decisions again.
2: We're rolling into Pratt Boy Summer here, my friend. I mean, this is going to be amazing that he points it out, Clay. Months and months for him to just run the tape,
1: yeah.
2: Tell everybody what's going on, make his case. And what you have here also is we're now in an era of true celebrity politics. Obviously, Donald Trump, among others. And you have somebody who is going to get free media attention, positive and negative, but attention is attention in this environment, that Karen Bass just can't match. In fact, she doesn't really want attention. She just wants the machine to do the work for her.
1: I love the pivot there, and I think this is what we're going to see more and more of in politics. Authenticity. Yeah, I was a moron when I was 22 or 23. I made some bad decisions. You probably did too. I'm focused on the now is a really good immediate pivot. I also like this one too. It works. Here's CNN, a reporter stunned in a live LA interview, a Democrat saying, hey, you're voting for Spencer Pratt? Cut 20.
4: As a Democrat, are voting for Spencer Pratt?
5: Yes, sir.
4: Why is that?
5: I do like his approach for the homelessness. As a person who used to be homeless myself, I was rendered the services that he's talking about. I was able to change my life, 10 years sober with no alcohol and stuff like that. So his approach is really good. I do think it's fair for him to go off with the runoff with Karen Bass. Yeah. This way both of them can go ahead and prove to me why they deserve my vote.
1: Here's a question for you. That's an interesting take there, too. Buck, will Karen Bass debate Spencer Pratt again? Because with just the two of them on the stage, she was obliterated. So was Nitya Raman in that last debate. And they both said, we won't debate again. Is Karen Bass just going to run and hide? Because Spencer Pratt is much better at communicating than she is.
2: She's not going to do it. She's not. Yeah. Is there, by the way, online betting on this one?
1: Yeah,
2: because she's not going to debate this guy again. And if I were her campaign manager, I would probably tell her, no, we're not going to do that. She is relying on the nonprofit industrial complex, public sector unions, the welfare recipients. She's relying on those constituencies to push her over the edge here for Los Angeles. That's really. And that's what it's going to come down to. And it's a question of, can Spencer Pratt make the case persuasively enough to people who have a willingness to at least hear about what's going on there? And I know you played it when I was gone and we were texting about it, but that, is Doug Ellen, right? From Entourage?
1: Yeah, Doug Ellen. Yeah. I think that kind of gets to it.
2: Because right, he's not just saying, hey, I think there's too many homeless encampments in the street, which is a very real problem. And he's saying, I had a home invasion, guys.
1: Yeah.
2: This is real to me. This is personal. Spencer Pratt is saying, they burned my house down, okay? A leftist lunatic burned it down, and the city of Los Angeles failed to put it out among, thousands of other people's homes. So there's powerful narrative here. But anyway, look, I think it's very, Clay, would you agree? A very good result overall.
1: If the results hold, we'll play you some of these cuts. I'm just nervous, Buck, because of what we've seen with these late arriving
2: all
1: ballots.
2: All the mail-ins. Yeah, we got to look at that.
1: The fact that it's not 100% that we know that Hilton and Pratt have advanced just makes me nervous with the way that these ballots keep coming in for weeks and how close is it going to end up being. I feel like I've seen this script before.
2: That is a very valid point, and we should all keep that in mind. That would be super. That would be a major bummer. It would go from Bill and it would go from Steve and Spencer's excellent adventure to their bogus journey.
1: That is very well phrased.
2: Thank you. Thank you.
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0: It's Fox Wheels.
14: As the U.S. expects China to commit to billions in U.S. goods, lawmakers and auto industry execs are urging the Trump administration to continue to ban Chinese vehicles in the U.S., fearing some say the president could lift the ban that includes a 100% tariff on them, making it impossible for manufacturers to import and resell Chinese vehicles. U.S. Trade Rep Jamison Greer, who was with the president recently in China, saying there are no plans to amend the Connect Car Rule that restricts the importation and sale of vehicle connectivity systems and automated driving systems that are linked to foreign adversaries. Commerce Secretary Howard Lutnick has also ruled out Chinese investments in the U.S. auto sector, suggesting the president wouldn't allow it. That is a new bipartisan bill has also been introduced aimed at expanding restrictions on Chinese cars in the U.S. That's Fox Wheels. I'm Jeff Manasso, Fox News.
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15: To the left of Kennesaw on a map, if that helps.
16: To the left of Kennesaw, okay.
15: Would that be west of Kennesaw, you're trying to tell me?
17: This way I'm pointing. So.
16: Okay, this way that I'm pointing.
18: I guess east and west is very difficult for people these days. It's to the left of Kennesaw.
15: Have you ever...
18: You mean to the west?
15: Yeah. Have you ever looked at a map before? Caw, man. It's to the left of Kennesaw.
18: Can't tell you how many times I've said that to my wife. Just go south on 400,
15: yeah.
18: Exit, and head east. And she's like, what is? What do you mean?
17: Exactly. Tell her to turn right next time.
15: That's right.
16: And right then she'll east. Know exactly.
18: No, that would not be to the right when you're heading south.
15: Yeah. Fine, just let it go. I won't embarrass him anymore, man. It's not time to pile on the child. You know? Sorry, man. You'll get it. You'll get it. You'll get it. It's fine. Go home, tell your daddy.
18: I turned right like you said.
15: No,
18: you didn't.
15: But, yeah, go home, tell your daddy. You don't know how to read that. And then tell me how to change a tire, and he's going to feel like the biggest disappointment ever.
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0: welcome back in here to Clay and Buck, and let's just get to this because Clay is reminding me. I was a little too optimistic today. I got to keep you all on your toes. I can't let Clay just be Mr. Sunshine. I'm like, so I was thinking it was a great result yesterday. It is so far a great result in California, but it ain't over. And this is Cut 23. Steve Kornacki, who's like actually reasonably nice, seems like a normal guy, over at NBC. Play this one.
1: It's just going to have to be such a flood of Democratic ballots coming in after, you know, being tabulated after election night, or into the wee hours this morning, that would just lift both Democrats over Hilton. That's increasingly what it needs to be for Steyer.
0: Clay, could it be a raging inferno of last-minute ballots that go ahead?
2: I mean, our whole audience is nodding along and saying yes. This is why I was so nervous last night. And the fact that the longer this thing drags on, that Spencer Pratt and or Steve Hilton may be dealing with a tsunami of mail-in ballots, which, it's amazing. It's amazing how this happens. It's 20,000 straight ballots that all vote the exact same way. They send these ballots out to everybody, Buck. California's entire election system is broken, and until we get some form of finality, I'm just nervous about what might happen. That's why I was staying up last night till 1 a.m. clicking refresh, and I'm still not sold that we're going to get the result 100% that we want.
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9: In Graham, Washington, near Tacoma, four-legged lawnmowers care for the land surrounding a Pierce County Fire and Rescue Station.
10: Fire Station 96 is called the Goat House.
9: Jake Weigley, wildlife coordinator, says the goats that live at the station are great at eating cutting through weeds so firefighters don't have to spend their downtime with weed whackers.
10: Because the goats work for snacks and all the vegetation that's available here, it does save the taxpayers money because our crews are able to focus on training and responding to calls.
9: The goats' care is paid for by GoatFundMe fundraisers, but are their weed-eating efforts going to help prevent fires?
10: We're in a heightened level of awareness based on our snowpack and precipitation over the winter, but until fire season really gets started, we won't know how severe it will be.
9: And do the goats ever get to go on emergency calls?
10: If they were to find themselves at an emergency, no snacks would be safe.
9: Tick pause. Till NATO. Fox News.
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11: Florida lawmakers approved a congressional map that could potentially add four Republican House seats. The redrawn map impacts two districts in South Florida, Tampa, and Orlando. Republicans currently hold 20 of Florida's 28 congressional seats, so this could leave Democrats with just four. Democrats here claim the process lacked transparency, calling it politically motivated and a violation of state law. Florida's House Minority Leader, Fentrese Driscoll.
12: You are destroying democracy with this vote. The people of Florida deserve better. Not one of our constituents asked for this, not one.
11: Florida Governor Ron DeSantis has remained confident in the constitutionality of his map with two reasons for redistricting. First, he says Florida's population has drastically changed. And second, he claims the current map was drafted with racial data. He points to a Supreme Court decision in Louisiana that struck down unconstitutional gerrymandering as legal backing for his redistricting, arguing it will impact part of Florida's own constitution. Dana Marie McNichol, Fox News.
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13: To the left of Kennesaw on a map, if that helps.
14: To the left of Kennesaw, okay.
13: Would that be west of Kennesaw you're trying to tell me?
15: This way I'm pointing. So.
14: Okay, this way that I'm pointing.
16: I guess east and west is very difficult for people these days. It's to the left of Kennesaw.
14: Have you ever...
16: You mean to the west?
14: Yeah. Have you ever looked at a map before? Caw, man. It's to the left of Kennesaw.
16: Can't tell you how many times I've said that to my wife. Just go south on 400,
14: yeah.
16: Exit, and head east. And she's like, "What is? What do you mean?"
15: Exactly. Tell her to turn right next time.
14: That's right.
15: And right, she'll know exactly.
16: No, that would not be to the right when you're heading south.
14: Yeah. Fine, just let it go. I won't embarrass him anymore, man. It's not time to pile on the child. You know. Sorry, man. You'll get it. You'll get it. You'll get it. It's fine. Go home, talk to your daddy.
16: I turned right like you said. No, you didn't.
14: But, yeah, go home and tell your daddy you don't know how to read that. And then tell me how to change a tire. And he's going to feel like the biggest disappointment ever.
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1: In the wake of Calais versus Louisiana, which was the racial gerrymandering case, my home state of Tennessee, Alabama, and Louisiana have all redrawn their congressional districts. The judges in Alabama said this is impermissible, and they struck down the new map that Alabama had drawn. The Supreme Court almost immediately took up this case and pushed back 6-3, the same margin as the Calais decision, and said, no, we have to, this Alabama map is constitutional. Buck, why does this matter? Some of you may say, well, one, it is an additional Republican district in the state of Alabama. It's an additional Republican district in the state of Louisiana, and it's an additional Republican district in the state of Tennessee. That is three additional districts. South Carolina elected not to redraw its district map. Georgia has made the same decision. Mississippi has made the same decision. This further makes it clear that all three of those states have the ability to go in and redraw their maps. It also makes Florida's map far more likely, which was already redrawn, to be able to stand, is going to fundamentally reconfigure much of what is going on in many of these southern states where racially gerrymandered districts had been the law of the land for the past couple of generations. So this will have not only a big impact coming up in the fall, potentially, depending on how close this ends up being, but also I think is going to be quite significant when you look at Mississippi, South Carolina, and Georgia redistricting. This is a story worth paying attention to for 2028. And here is the bigger picture story that I think is significant, Buck. Once the 2030 census comes down, the Democrat pathway to a majority in the House, if they continue to run with the same party ideals with which they are imbued right now, almost becomes a mathematical impossibility. And what you say, what do we mean by that, Clay? The population that is surging into states like Florida, where Buck is, Tennessee, where I am, Texas, where our biggest audience is, among others, red state populations are soaring, and this is going to have a transformative impact when the new census comes out, not only in the House, but also for the Electoral College, where the pathway for Democrats to win by running the table in Wisconsin, Michigan, and Pennsylvania, for instance, is going to cease to exist.
2: When do you want to talk about Scott Pelley getting his ass booted from 60 Minutes?
1: Because
2: that was fun.
1: You might want to dive into that. I love this.
2: Yes, your political analysis and of the map is astute, and we're going to be getting more and more into that, of course, as we get closer to the actual election, which is going to be pivotal. And I have the greatest hope that Trump is able to help corral the Republicans and the party such that they maintain the House and the Senate. Because otherwise, as we know, it's just they jam up the president as much as they can. If they get the House, they're going to impeach him again. It's just going to be a mess. Doesn't mean that there's not a lot that will still be done and accomplished. It just means that things will get, messier. In the meantime, do you want to do 60 Minutes? Or if you have more political stuff, I'm not trying to throw you off here.
1: I wanted to make sure that we mentioned that ruling because I think it's gotten kind of snowed under with all of the election results coming in last night, and I do think it's really significant. I love this 60 Minutes story because this is the 60 Minutes reporters are, I think, the most arrogant and lacking in basic comprehension of the modern media environment of almost anyone out there. This guy Pelley, 60 Minutes, makes millions of dollars a year to do a few stories a year. And I think this is significant too, Buck. The only reason

0: than anybody watches 60 Minutes is because they put it on right after the NFL games. Anybody who, like me, spends a lot of time watching the NFL games, they start advertising 60 Minutes. Buck, they could put me doing a flute recital on CBS right after the NFL, and I would have tens of millions of
1: views. We got to give the ladies something to look at. I mean, shirtless. Yeah. Shirtless flute, Clay, I think, gets millions of views after the Super Bowl, for
0: tens
1: sure.
0: of millions of viewers right after the NFL. So they're so cocky about how many people watch 60 Minutes, and nobody ever points out, yeah, because they put it on right after the NFL game.
1: Clay, we've seen this with so many of these people who they become, they're egomaniacs, and they have no sense of humility about the fact that they're incredibly, I mean, Jimmy Kimmel is one of them, for example. I know that's on the comedy side, allegedly. But these people are handed massive platforms. Now, just to clear the air, by the way, somebody might say, oh, well, you guys are here and like Rush built. First of all, we always say Rush built this house that we are in and we honor him and we appreciate him. And Rush taught me how to do radio over many years of listening to him. And I used to fill in for Rush and all that. But also Clay independently had a successful radio was like trench warfare. Every station, every ratings period, you have to prove yourself. You have to prove yourself. Clay had a successful show in the morning. I had a successful show in the evening, and they combined us. Nobody just sort of said out of nowhere, hey, you haven't been doing this for over a decade and gotten proven results day in and day out and blah, you know, and shown what, you know, we're just going to give this to you. Like Trevor Noah, the best example of this, by the way. Never even heard of this guy. And they hand him the Daily Show. Now, I understand with some of these people at CBS, you'll say, well, they've been in this for a long time. Yes, they happen to be able to be in a place where they had a tremendous built-in audience, a lot of resources, and they're in a very fortunate position, but they're incredibly replaceable. And that's the part of this, Clay, for media personalities that they don't get at all. In this current era, it's either the platform or the talent most of the time that is drawing, drawing the eyeballs. And Scott Pelley just sounds like the most pompous douchebag on the planet, honestly.
0: Yes.
1: And that is, I think, the proper term for him. He is so wildly in love with the importance of the work that he's done at 60 Minutes. And there's no also, Clay, accountability for these clowns, the so-called elite journalist types from 60 Minutes is probably the best example of this, but other places too. They destroyed the public's faith in what they do. No one believes them anymore. No one thinks they're unbiased anymore. And he went in there and basically told his boss, screw you, I don't have to listen to you. Well, guess what? When you do that, you get fired.
0: Yeah. I saw the reporting around this. For people who don't know, they hired a new producer basically to run the show. They had their first meeting, and this guy showed up and denigrated and insulted his boss in front of the whole group for the first meeting. The boss had previously reached out to everybody individually and said, hey, can we meet? Can we talk about how to make the show better? After that event, he then reached out again and said, hey, can we start back over? Can we go have a meeting? And he's refusing to do it. They're going to try to turn this guy into a free speech warrior because that's what they do. But for all of you out there that are employed, if you showed up at an all hands meeting, after refusing to meet with your new boss, you insulted him in front of everybody in the meeting. He then reached out and asked you to meet again, and you refused to do so. What do you expect is going to happen? Now, Pelley, I think, Buck, in this situation, wanted to get fired. But I think what you're laying out is really significant here. Pelley comes from a world where you get a job, and that job makes you a star. And there used to be a lot of jobs like that in media. Hey, I'm going to put you on the nightly news. And the reality is any warm body, they could have put 20 people in that chair and they would have done fine. The internet, really, which is where I came from, where you came from, is a really knockdown, drag out meritocracy where you have to grind to develop any kind of audience. And the top-down world of, hey, I'm going to give you an anchor chair and pay you millions of dollars a year to do, how many stories a year does Scott Pelley do? Probably 5 or 6? I mean, it's one of the cushiest jobs on the planet, and these guys all act like they are heroes. He said he was in combat.
1: Yes, that was the next thing.
0: trying to defend himself, Buck, in Afghanistan and Iraq. He's a friggin' guy with a camera.
1: He observed people in combat and not really in the
0: dangerous of a combat, probably.
1: Course of their combat. A lot of the time, these guys would show, I saw them because I was there too. By the way, I observed combat. I had to carry a gun and was technically a combatant, but I did not get in combat myself. That is a different, I was on a helicopter where they started shooting at people, but I wasn't shooting, so I was observing. Point being, this guy is a loon in terms of his love of self. I mean, his narcissism is pathological. And I just think it's also the last gasp of this overpaid, sorry, boomers, boomer generation of TV news star in an era where now everyone, the expectation is whether you like someone's content or not, you know, Clay, we got used to doing this business. You sit at a microphone and go.
0: Yeah.
1: There was no video when I started, no video when you started. And, you know, that's now a piece of it too. So maybe it's you sit at a webcam and a microphone and you go. And can you be worth people's time? A lot of these I worked for Dan Rather as an intern, but I worked for Dan Rather for 6 months. Let me tell you, he is a stupid blowhard and not a guy that you would want to spend any time with or around. That's reality. These guys were getting paid millions and millions of dollars. And they really deluded themselves into thinking that that wasn't based on their relationships with the TV execs at these corporate media outlets who liked them and just sort of kept writing the checks for them. But it was because they were so important and irreplaceable. Look at the, you know, where's the huge Brian Williams project since he got booted from NBC? I know, I think
0: about Don Lemon is just kind of floundering around. He got charged with crimes. Here's a funny example of this. Brandi Kruse, and I might be mispronouncing her last name, posted, and this is similar to what you were just talking about with Dan Rather, Buck. I was an intern at CBS News when Pelley would fill in for Katie Couric on the evening news. I watched in the control room one day as he directed them to slowly push the shot in on him as he took his glasses off. It was so fake, I've remembered it for 15 years. I was kind of laughing about this because you think like the news guy is like such a big deal. Look, I'm getting serious now. Let me take my glasses off.
1: They're basically anchors. Yeah. I mean, sorry, actors rather.
0: Yes.
1: Anchors are essentially, especially in this kind of a role,
0: yes,
1: are actors. And also, I might add, in this era of media too, the era that you and I grew up in, you had other jobs, I had other jobs before doing this too. A lot of these guys have never known anything other than the warm embrace of the lib corporate news media apparatus that they've been able to become very financially successful and become very famous in. But I'll tell you this too. When I worked at CBS Evening News, the people in there were horrible.
0: Yeah.
1: I actually was, people ask me, they're like, well, you worked there and then you went into like Middle Eastern studies and did the CIA thing. Yeah, because the people that I came across at CBS Evening News, for the most part, there were young staffers there who were really like, they were nice people and they were trying to start their careers. But the more senior people and the overall, and Dan Rather, and the overall ethos of that place took itself way too seriously. People were nasty to each other. People were jerks in the control room, jerks outside of the control room. And that was by the way, that's CBS Evening News, everybody. So I had some real personal experience of this. And I came out of, Dan Rather, I think, was making $7 million a year in 2000 when I was working there. I just knew that because I was there and people talk about it, which would be like making $15 million a year now.
0: Oh, yeah.
1: And I just remember being like, you could replace him with 50 people tomorrow and nobody would even notice. And he's a jerk. And then the National Guard document story happened. Whoops.
0: Well, I mean, bad. I think that's the lesson of 60 Minutes is what they're trying to do is recognize that they're not going to forever have the great time slot right after the NFL. If you put 60 Minutes at 8 p.m. at night, nobody would watch it. And, again, the benefit of getting that job and also having the opportunity to talk in that situation, and being totally without knowledge for how replaceable you are is absolute perfection here to me.
1: Wasn't it a 60 Minutes? Was it Leslie Stahl who did the whole thing with Trump where she's like,
0: oh, yeah,
1: we can't say that,
0: yeah, they
1: sir,
0: said
1: that
0: they
1: spied on you.
0: They claimed that the overall, Hunter Biden laptop was impossible to verify and it was all
1: made up. Yeah.
0: And he said, no, I mean, he's right. It's all there. It's all 100% accurate.
1: Just a propaganda outfit. By the way, God bless Barry Weiss. Good luck to you. Clean it up. She's going to try to make it worth watching. She's going to try to make it a place where they do interesting stories that people who want to know stuff about what's happening can go, instead of smug lib propaganda for boomers who have been watching these clowns and have no interest in actually figuring out what's really going on in politics, in the world, and anything. You know, a bunch of libs.
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1: It's been 4 years since the overturn of Roe versus Wade, but tragically, abortions have continued to rise. 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
1: Welcome back into Clay and Buck. Miranda Devine sat down with Trump, and we've got some very interesting reactions responses from him to those questions. We're big Miranda Devine fans here. Speaking of fans, Clay, I flew down from D.C. this morning to be here on the show. Nice time in D.C. The Normally podcast threw me a book party. Carol Markowitz and Mary Catherine Hamm. A lot of fun.
0: How was the book party? How'd the book party go?
1: It was great. Dr. Oz came by.
0: Nice.
1: Sebastian Gorka came by. Dr. Gorka, you know, a bunch of fun folks. Lots of great people. A lot of Daily Wire and Daily, you know, Signal and Daily Call. A lot of dailies. Daily Wire, Daily Signal, Daily Caller. A lot of people came by. But as I was, so it was a great party, and thank you to the Normally podcast, for putting it on. And also go get your copy of Manufacturing Delusion because the book is great. Clay, I was on a flight this morning and I was waiting to go to the bathroom and I saw the stewardess and the stewardess looked at me and I was like, oh, I just realized I can't stand here. She's like, oh, I know who you are. I listen every day. I'm not going to say anything because I know what you say about stewardesses who are mean. And I want to be one of the nice ones.
0: That's great.
1: And I was like, all right, another satisfied listener. I'll take it.
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1: 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Born on America's darkest day of September 11th, the Tunnel to Towers Foundation has been helping America's heroes ever since. Heroes like Fire Lieutenant Michael Wells. Inspired by the heroism of firefighters on 9/11, Michael felt a calling to serve his community as a firefighter. He would devote 14 years to his fire department, become a lieutenant, save lives, and earn the badge of honor for his bravery.
0: Despite Michael's courage, faith, and unwavering smile, he lost his battle with occupational cancer. This 25th anniversary year of 9/11, Michael's story reminds us of the profound impact of that day on America's heroes and their families. 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
15: I'm Michelle Pulino. Lauren Alena has revealed plans to hit the road this fall for her next headlining track. Dubbed the Stages Tour, named after her recently announced album, Stages, arriving August 28th. The upcoming string of shows are expected to be Elena's most personal yet. The tour kicks off October 1st in Milwaukee, Wisconsin, with stops in Charlotte, North Carolina, Little Rock, Arkansas, Lexington, Kentucky, and more. 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CMA Fest takes over downtown Nashville Thursday through Sunday. The Big Ten event at Nissan Stadium includes Riley Green, Ella Langley, Jason Aldean, Luke Bryan, Hardy, Carly Pierce, Jordan Davis, the Red Clay Strays, Tim McGraw, Zach Topp, and more. While the Riverfront stage will see Caitlin Butts, Stephen Wilson Jr., Midland, and more. That's Fox Country on Fox News.
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17: Mass stabbing in New York City. I'm Kathleen Maloney, Fox News. Six people injured in a series of stabbings at New York's Penn Station this evening. A suspect is in custody. The stabbing occurring on the eve of President Trump's planned attendance at Game 3 of the NBA Finals at Madison Square Garden, directly above Penn Station. Fox's C.B. Cotton with more on security.
18: The president will become the first sitting U.S. commander-in-chief to attend an NBA Finals game, and fans have been told to expect airport-level security. security. The Knicks releasing a statement that reads in part, quote, a strict no-bag policy will be in effect, and fans should make every effort to limit personal items to an absolute minimum. Fans should expect enhanced security measures when entering Madison Square Garden, including TSA-style screening procedures. Guests are strongly encouraged to arrive at least 2 hours before tip-off to allow additional time for screening and entry.
17: And NYPD says no watch parties will be permitted outside the Garden during or after Game 3 tomorrow night. Iran launched a large missile attack on Israel today. Fox's Trey Ying has President Trump's reaction.
19: At least four waves of Iranian ballistic missiles have targeted northern Israel. I just got off the phone with President Trump to get his reaction to the ongoing missile attack. As I was speaking with the president out the window, I could see some of these incoming missiles headed toward the northern part of this country. The IDF says they were able to shoot down the majority of the incoming fire, but the president telling Fox News it's certainly not going to help negotiate. I asked him if he had a message for the Iranian regime. He said, what I would suggest to Iran, you've shot your missiles, that's enough, get back to the table and make a deal. President Trump indicated in our conversation that negotiations with Iran were progressing toward a possible agreement as early as this coming week.
17: The president also urging Israel not to retaliate. 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
17: Police are still trying to find the suspects and the motive behind a mass shooting at an Ohio festival Saturday night.
22: The fun suddenly turning to people of all ages running and scrambling for cover at the iconic Old West End Festival. And many were helping any of the 12 victims that they could. We know two of those shooting victims are fighting for their life in critical condition. And people who were there are shocked. Police are still searching for at least two suspects who they say were probably shooting at each other. Investigators are currently combing through all the evidence, and one seasoned lieutenant says this is some of the worst violence he's seen.
17: Fox's Madison Scarpino and police say all of the wounded are now reported to be in stable condition. Elon Musk's SpaceX is set to go public this week in what's expected to be the biggest IPO in history. Fox's Madeline Rivera has more on that.
23: SpaceX set a flat price of $135 per share. They're going to offer 555.6 million shares as the company tries to raise $75 billion. At this price tag, SpaceX would be valued at $1.8 trillion, making it one of the most valuable firms in the United States. The question of whether investors will accept SpaceX's valuation will largely hinge on whether they believe Elon Musk can deliver on his ambitious goals, including putting AI data centers into orbit and sending humans to Mars. SpaceX reported it lost nearly $5 billion last year, even though revenue increased by 33% from the year before.
17: The company is also reportedly making the unusual decision to keep 30% of its shares for individual investors. A magnitude 7.8 earthquake shook parts of the southern Philippines early Monday, and a tsunami is possible on some regional coasts. Power outages were reported, and people were urged to go to higher ground. There's no further information on damage or casualties at this time. I'm Kathleen Maloney. This is Fox News.
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24: Joined by gubernatorial candidate for the state of Georgia, Burt Jones.
25: So you can cut income tax and cut property taxes all at the same time. We capped property taxes earlier this year in session, and I would like to see us approach it just like we have the income tax. We do it very methodically and make sure that we're not just doing a knee-jerk reaction and then all of a sudden get a big hole in your budget. But on the property taxes, one simple thing that we could do is on your homestead exemption, you get $2,000 $5,000 for your homestead exemption from the state. I think you would raise the homestead exemption up to at least the average price of a home. Could be $100,000, could be $150,000, and that immediately will give people a huge savings. And then long term, I think eliminating property taxes for homeowners would be the ideal situation for us to be in.
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2: Take a pause.
3: What started out 10 years ago to honor one of the victims of the Sandy Hook Elementary School shootings is now a national event for the first weekend in June. It's the Bring Love Home Pet Adoption Awareness Campaign from the Catherine Violet Hubbard Animal Sanctuary in Connecticut, and it's spread to over 110 shelters and animal rescues. The ASPCA's Krista Chadwick says they're pitching in to let people know these are tough times for shelters.
4: They're short-staffed. They have a dearth of medical team members, along with increasing proportions of medically and behaviorally compromised animals, just put a lot of pressure on our shelters.
3: Nearly 6 million cats and dogs went to shelters in 2025. This year is on track to see just as many, so they're spreading the word.
4: There's no such thing as too many adoptions, and so shelters are always looking for opportunities to get more animals into loving homes, onto couches and to laps.
3: Take pause. Jill Nato, Fox News.
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9: I was frightened. 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
7: Everything's good.
8: That he was good to go. He's running circles around people. 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That way, Joe doesn't go down as the worst president of all time. 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
8: Joined by gubernatorial candidate for the state of Georgia, Burt Jones.
11: So you can cut income tax and cut property taxes all at the same time. We capped property taxes earlier this year in session, and I would like to see us approach it just like we have the income tax. We do it very methodically and make sure that we're not just doing a knee-jerk reaction and then all of a sudden get a big hole in your budget. 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And then long term, I think eliminating property taxes for homeowners would be the ideal situation for us to be in.
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13: I'm Billy Cunningham, the great American, and according to media accounts tonight from CNN, you got to believe them about 10% of the time, Trump urged Benjamin Netanyahu earlier tonight not to retaliate against Iran for sending 14 ballistic missiles into Israel, most of which were knocked down. And also, how about this number? 2,350 rockets and drones have been used by Hezbollah to attack Israel. And then they embed themselves in civilian areas so that when you respond, civilians are killed. And right now, the government in Jordan, which is, of course, to the south and east of Israel, is urging everyone to stay inside, that there are drones and other technologies all over the Middle East tonight as we speak. So we'll see what happens down the road. Let's continue with the calls. 866-647-7337. We'll go to Paul first in Michigan. And Paul, welcome to the Bill Cunningham Show. And Paul, how are you?
2: Well, I'm doing good, Bill, and you're sounding good. You're getting the power out to the people who have to understand what's going on. For me, my thought is Iran is hunkered down and bunkered down like the Kong were in Vietnam back in the 60s, and they were backed by Russia.
13: Sure.
2: Now Iran seems to be backed by China also, getting some whatever they can get in there. And, you know, President Trump has to figure this out because we bombed the bunkers. We got that big victory.

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2: As the U.S. expects China to commit to billions in U.S. goods, lawmakers and auto industry execs are urging the Trump administration to continue to ban Chinese vehicles in the U.S., fearing, some say, the president could lift the ban that includes a 100% tariff on them, making it impossible for manufacturers to import.

0: Import and resell Chinese vehicles. U.S. Trade Rep Jamison Greer, who was with the president recently in China, saying there are no plans to amend the Connect Car Rule that restricts the importation and sale of vehicle connectivity systems and automated driving systems that are linked to foreign adversaries. Commerce Secretary Howard Lutnick has also ruled out Chinese investments in the U.S. auto sector, suggesting the president wouldn't allow it. That as a new bipartisan bill has also been introduced aimed at expanding restrictions on Chinese cars in the U.S. That's Fox Wheels. I'm Jeff Manasso, Fox News.
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2: You know what Fidel Castro's estimated worth was?
3: I have no idea, but I bet it's astronomical.
2: $900
3: million. Yeah.
2: Raul Castro is somewhere right around $100 million. So in a country that can't routinely keep the power on, that has cars from before the embargo, and doesn't have regular tourism, yet the Castros are worth $1 billion.
3: But it's America's fault.
2: Can I give you something else to ponder?
3: Yeah.
2: So back when she was alive, Queen Elizabeth II, remember, this is the head of the royal family. Mm-hmm. And she was, what, on the throne for like 60 years? The woman's worth $500 million.
3: Hey, how much was Fidel worth?
2: $900
3: million. What? How could that be so?
2: Worth nearly double the Queen of England. And they can't keep the lights on. That is how communism works.
3: That's right.
2: I can't give it to you more cleanly than that. That's a shot, no chaser.
3: No, that's right.
2: The Queen of England is worth half of what Fidel Castro was worth.
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3: Get this. Cousin Brittany just texted me and said, I had to scan my ID to change my Yahoo password the other day. Oh, my Lord. That seems like an over... Like, that actually seems like a bit of an overreach.
2: I'd feel weird about that one, Brittany.
3: Yeah. Are you sure you're logged into the right website?
2: Brittany, were you looking into adult content?
3: That's right. What are you providing ID for?
2: Because there are certain states now that require legal ID. That's why I don't go to those.
3: That's exactly right. I'm not doing it anymore.
2: You taught me the error of my ways.
3: That's right. I'm out.
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4: Hi, Bill Cunningham, the great American, of course, Leland Vitter with News Nation. Has a great column up four or five times a week, War Notes. He has great experience in the Middle East and has been right every step along the way since February the 28th, what would happen and what is happening. And right now I look to my left and there's interviews going on with the Iranians saying there is no deal. We got 90% done, 95% done. But that 1 or 2% is quite elusive because they will not give up nuclear capabilities because that's their ace. That's their ace of spades in the game of hearts that they don't want to give it up. And the Trumpster now appears by some to be weak. He appears by some to bluff with no consequence. It's you better do it now. And this is going to happen. That's going to happen. So here we are now. Another week has gone by. After deadlines were set, deadlines overcome. Now the president is in a tough position. And Leland Vitter, welcome again to the Bill Cunningham Show. And can I give you a theory about what's going on? And I end up by saying, is Trump that smart? Are you ready?
5: Please.
4: It appears to me that the Trumpster, using his personality or whatever, he thought in the beginning he could get it done through force of will, force of personality. The White House has said to many, including yours truly, the president wants to meet with the Ayatollah Part 3 somewhere in Turkey. He wants to sit across the table and negotiate this thing. He thinks he can get anything in person that he wants, and they're not going to do that. At no point are they going to give up their nuclear ambition. So What would it mean if America says, okay, we have all the energy that we need right at home. We now have Venezuela, which is the world's greatest reservoir of oil anywhere in the world. Within 6 months, they'll be fully operational. We get less than 5% of our oil from the Middle East anyway. The Straits of Hormuz. We don't get the oil from there anyway. Why don't we just leave it alone, work with Venezuela more, produce more oil at home, and let the Gulf states handle their own problems, and at some point soon, we're going to withdraw, and whatever happens, happens. And then at that point, India...

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2: To the left of Kennesaw on a map, if that helps.
3: To the left of Kennesaw, okay.
4: Would that be west of Kennesaw, you're trying to tell me?
2: This way I'm pointing. So.
3: Okay, this way that I'm pointing.
5: I guess east and west is very difficult for people these days. It's to the left of Kennesaw.
3: Have you ever...
5: You mean to the west?
3: Yeah. Have you ever looked at a map before? Caw, man. It's to the left of Kennesaw.
5: Can't tell you how many times I've said that to my wife. Just go south on 400, yeah. Exit, and head east. And she's like, what do you mean?
2: Exactly. Tell her to turn right next time.
3: That's right. And right then she'll east. Know exactly.
5: No, that would not be to the right when you're heading south.
3: No. Fine, just let it go. I won't embarrass him anymore, man. It's not time to pile on the child. You know? Sorry, man. You'll get it. You'll get it. You'll get it. It's fine. Go home, tell your daddy.
5: I turned right like you said. No, you didn't.
3: But, go home and tell your daddy you don't know how to read. And then tell me how to change a tire. And he's going to feel like the biggest disappointment ever.
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7: In Graham, Washington, near Tacoma, four-legged lawnmowers care for the land surrounding a Pierce County Fire and Rescue Station.
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7: Jake Weigley, wildlife coordinator, says the goats that live at the station are great at eating through weeds, so firefighters don't have to spend their downtime with weed whackers.
8: Because the goats work for snacks and all the vegetation that's available here, it does save the taxpayers money because our crews are able to focus on training and responding to calls.
7: The goat's care is paid for by GoatFundMe fundraisers, but are their weed-eating efforts going to help prevent fires?
8: We're in a heightened level of awareness based on our snowpack and precipitation over the winter, but until fire season really gets started, we won't know how severe it will be.
7: And do the goats ever get to go on emergency calls?
8: If they were to find themselves at an emergency, no snacks would be safe.
7: Take pause. Till NATO, Fox News.
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3: Joined by gubernatorial candidate for the state of Georgia, Burt Jones.
9: So you can cut income tax and cut property taxes all at the same time. We capped property taxes earlier this year in session, and I would like to see us approach it just like we have the income tax. We do it very methodically and make sure that we're not just doing a knee-jerk reaction and then all of a sudden get a big hole in your budget. But on the property taxes, one simple thing that we could do is on your homestead exemption, you get $2,000 for your homestead exemption from the state. I think you would raise the homestead exemption up to at least the average price of a home. Could be $100,000, could be $150,000, and that immediately will give people a huge savings. And then long term, I think eliminating property taxes for homeowners would be the ideal situation for us to be in.
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0: Listen as Clay Travis and Buck Sexton recap another week of exposing hypocrisy and fight to protect our freedom. This is Clay Travis and Buck Sexton. Sound off.
1: Welcome in for the Clay and Buck. Lots to get into during the course of the program, but obviously most of the attention right now is headed all towards what is going to happen in California. And right now it appears that Javier, got it right that time, Becerra, is going to win the top primo spot potentially in the California governor's primary, but that Steve Hilton is going to come in the top two, and that those two candidates would advance to the November election. Also, L.A. mayor, which has gotten a tremendous amount of attention, Karen Bass, the incumbent mayor, it appears will be the front runner, will win the primary, but not with the 50% plus that she is needed to win by in order to keep a runoff from happening. She is the first incumbent mayor to advance to a runoff in, I think, 20 years or so in Los Angeles. And Spencer Pratt, it appears, is going to advance as well. I say appears, Buck, and I was in bed last night clicking refresh on my phone until after 1 a.m. on the East Coast trying to see whether we were going to get any true resolution here. We still have not. This is a feature, not a bug, of California elections. It now takes longer to count California elections than it did in the 19th century. They are saying it might be a week or more, potentially weeks, until the full tallies are all in and we know who is going to advance to the runoff. Irrespective of politics, this is unacceptable. I'm surprised that it isn't a bigger story. The fact that we have allowed the largest state in the nation to have multi-week counting processes in very contested elections is frankly unacceptable. But that is where we are. That is why we do not know the full results. Every other state that had a primary, bit of an upset in the Iowa governor's Republican primary. Otherwise, most of the favorites have won. But Buck, Steve Hilton is up about 2 points right now in the overall tallies. And we are waiting to see how many more actual votes will come in. This is just, to me, it's indefensible in all respects that this could be allowed to occur.
2: Well, why allow it to occur? Right? Yeah. We can work backwards a little bit from this. We are asking to speak to the manager on this one, the manager of California elections.
1: I'm going to go full Karen, justified Karen here. This is inexcusable, but again, it's a feature, not a bug. They want this to happen.
2: There is a spill in the aisle that is creating a hazard, sir. It needs to be dealt with right away. I think that a few things come together. One is, why have it this way? Because even if you could assure me, and you can't, but even if one could assure me that this is all on the up and up, they'll eventually get to the proper result. Again, some of you are already chuckling at this, but I would say there's the confidence that is lost in the process, right? It has to have the appearance of propriety. It has to look to people like this is valid and that stuff, shenanigans, shall we say, are not occurring. So look, we can't change this. Californians maybe could going forward, but you and I don't have the power to wave a magic wand right now. That all said, Clay, this is a very encouraging result.
1: There you go. And coming in with the positive side here. Thank you. I do think this is an encouraging result. Sorry to cut you off there, but I'm still frustrated about the fact that California has been doing this for years now. But if we get the results that we are trending towards right now, to your point.
2: Well, just to Steve Hilton, versus Becerra now, and to, the mayor's race for Los Angeles. I mean, the fact that this has come down to not just a Republican and a Democrat in the two most visible races. I know there were state legislature and California House seats, and sorry, that's a little too local. You know, we're on an all 50 states. I can't tell you about the all the different districts of California, those different races and how they shook out. But I will say, Clay, the Spencer Pratt / Steve Hilton campaigns have clearly resonated, are to be taken seriously, will have to be taken seriously by their opponents, and at a minimum, this will be an opportunity from now until Election Day for Californians, but also the rest of the country, to observe what the differences in governance approach are, to observe the blue state versus red state model exposed and explained for all to see. And Clay, it's also going to take a lot of money for Democrats to keep these important races in their hands. And maybe they lose. I mean, if I'm looking at this and I'm on the Hilton or Pratt campaigns, I feel very good about the results yesterday.
1: Yeah, I think that's right. And regardless of what ends up happening in the LA mayor's race or the California governor's race, they're such big central campaigns that they may even motivate turnout, certainly down ballot in California, for the relatively few Republican potentially winnable congressional seats after they have redistricted in California. But more importantly, potentially, they could also help to drive overall turnout in the midterms as people out there are hearing these arguments and the frustration of LA being incompetent. It resonates, right? The reality is the frustrations that people deal with in LA, Chicago, New York City, Washington, D.C., they resonate even in places where I live in Nashville, Miami, where you live. Those races are so big and there's so many people that are connected to them that even what happens in the LA mayor's race might have an impact in terms of the way people feel, the way they vote in Arizona or Nevada or Texas or any other number of states out there.
2: Well, I'll tell you somebody else who's going to be watching this while drinking his Pinot Gris with his shirt buttoned down to his navel, looking handsome, looking, like he is an oleaginous fellow. And that would be the governor of California currently, Gavin Newsom. Because Clay, he obviously has designs on the presidency, certainly thinks, and I think he's the leading contender, although you have put forward this Kamala, and the more you say it, just the more upsetting it is, because it actually starts to make more sense, so I can't even go there right now, that Kamala might actually be. I truly believe that she was the worst Democrat candidate of our lifetime, meaning just the lack of skill, the lack of ability, everything, and she may, in fact, still be the nominee, which is crazy to me, but let's not go down that pathway right now. Gavin Newsom, if it's a really close race for Steve Hilton, I think the governor's, it has to be the governor's mansion, not the LA mayor's race for this one, but it's a really rough look. If you've been the governor of California for a long time and on your way out, when you want to be the president of the ultimate blue stronghold Democrat state, a Republican has to come in to clean up your mess. I think that that actually resonates. I think that that's going to be a problem for him in the presidential election, which, my friends, we're going to be diving into in 1 year, basically.
1: That's right. And by the way, I'm looking in real time. If you're out there and you're saying this is so frustrating, 84% chance real time Steve Hilton is advancing to the runoff. Pretty much, like we said before, Javier Becerra is 96.8% in real time to advance. And Spencer Pratt right now is 65% to advance. It's down between he and Nitya Raman. And Raman is 31% chance. She is a far left winger who tried to challenge Karen Bass from the left. And Spencer Pratt, literally, as I'm talking to you right now, just went to 68%. So these are real time, prediction markets, Poly Market, Kalshi. You can go look at these and see how things are shaking out. Spencer Pratt has already said basically, hey, that he is on. And he expects to advance, and this is cut 15, the battle for LA as we move towards having a runoff, two final contenders. Here's what Spencer Pratt said.
3: Obviously God wanted five more months of me exposing all the failures of our mayor, so it's going to be a fun ride. I hope she's ready. This is the first time, since 2005, an incumbent is going to a runoff. This is not a candidate that I'm too concerned about.
1: Okay, a couple of these cuts are good, Buck. I want to play this other one too. Spencer Pratt criticized that he blew a lot of money when he was a young guy in the early 2000s. Cut 19. This is a pretty good response.
3: Everything I ever spent money on, they act like I didn't have it.
1: Mm.
3: So yes, I spent all this money. I was also 22, 23 years old, was planning on being Kim Kardashian rich and famous. So I wasn't hoarding my money like this was my one run at the game. But that idea, again, that's my money. It wasn't tax money. So if we're going to say he spent $10 million of his own money when he's 23, this lady, Karen Bass, just spent $400 million last year of our money to house allegedly 1,400 people. If we're going to do the who spends more reckless money, and mine wasn't reckless. I had great dinners. I treated a lot of friends. I'll run it back right now. If this is what's going to stop me from being mayor, like those decisions, I would have done all those decisions again.
2: We're rolling into Pratt Boy Summer here, my friend. I mean, this is going to be amazing that he points it out, Clay. Months and months for him to just run the tape,
1: yeah,
2: tell everybody what's going on, make his case. And what you have here also is we're now in an era of true celebrity politics. Obviously, Donald Trump, among others. And you have somebody who is going to get free media attention, positive and negative, but attention is attention in this environment, that Karen Bass just can't match. In fact, she doesn't really want attention. She just wants the machine to do the work for her.
1: I love the pivot there, and I think this is what we're going to see more and more of in politics. Authenticity. Yeah, I was a moron when I was 22 or 23. I made some bad decisions. You probably did too. I'm focused on the now is a really good immediate pivot. I also like this one too. It works. Here's CNN, a reporter stunned in a live LA interview, a Democrat saying, hey, you're voting for Spencer Pratt? Cut 20.
4: As a Democrat, are voting for Spencer Pratt?
5: Yes, sir.
4: Why is that?
5: I do like his approach for the homelessness. As a person who used to be homeless myself, I was rendered the services that he's talking about. I was able to change my life, 10 years sober with no alcohol and stuff like that. So his approach is really good. I do think it's fair for him to go off with the runoff with Karen Bass. This way both of them can go ahead and prove to me why they deserve my vote.
1: Here's a question for you. That's an interesting take there, too. Buck, will Karen Bass debate Spencer Pratt again? Because with just the two of them on the stage, she was obliterated. So was Nitya Raman in that last debate. And they both said, we won't debate again. Is Karen Bass just going to run and hide? Because Spencer Pratt is much better at communicating than she is.
2: She's not going to do it. She's not. Yeah. Is there, by the way, is there a online betting on this one?
1: Yeah.
2: Yeah. Cause she's not going to debate this guy again. And if I were her campaign manager, I would probably tell her, no, we're not going to do that. She is relying on the nonprofit industrial complex, the public sector unions, the welfare recipients. She's relying on those constituencies to push her over the edge here for Los Angeles. That's really, that's what it's going to come down to. And it's a question of, can Spencer Pratt make the case persuasively enough to people who have a willingness to at least hear about what's going on there? And I know you played it when I was gone and we were texting about it, but that, is Doug Ellen, right? From Entourage?
1: Yeah, Doug Ellen. Yeah. I think that kind of gets to it.
2: Cause right, he's not just saying, hey, I think there's too many homeless encampments in the street, which is a very real problem. He's saying, I had a home invasion, guys.
1: Yeah.
2: This is real to me. This is personal. Spencer Pratt is saying, they burned my house down. Okay. A leftist lunatic burned it down and the city of Los Angeles failed to put it out among, thousands of other people's homes. So there's powerful narrative here. But anyway, look, I think it's a very, Clay, would you agree? A very good result. Overall,
1: if the results hold, we'll play you some of these cuts. I'm just nervous, Buck, because of what we've seen with these late arriving
2: all
1: ballots.
2: The mail-ins. Yeah, we got to look
1: the fact that it's not 100% that we know that Hilton and Pratt have advanced just makes me nervous with the way that these ballots keep coming in for weeks and how close is it going to end up being. I feel like I've seen this script before.
2: That is a very valid point, and we should all keep that in mind. That would be super. That would be a major bummer. It would go from Bill and it would go from Steve and Spencer's excellent adventure to their bogus journey.
1: That is very well phrased.
2: Thank you. Thank you.
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13: Florida lawmakers approved a congressional map that could potentially add four Republican House seats. The redrawn map impacts two districts in South Florida, Tampa, and Orlando. Republicans currently hold 20 of Florida's 28 congressional seats, so this could leave Democrats with just four. Democrats here claim the process lacked transparency, calling it politically motivated and a violation of state law. Florida's House Minority Leader, Fintrice Driscoll.
14: You are destroying democracy with this vote. The people of Florida deserve better. Not one of our constituents asked for this, not one.
13: Florida Governor Ron DeSantis has remained confident in the constitutionality of his map with two reasons for redistricting. First, he says Florida's population has drastically changed. And second, he claims the current map was drafted with racial data. He points to a Supreme Court decision in Louisiana that struck down unconstitutional gerrymandering as legal backing for his redistricting, arguing it will impact part of Florida's own constitution. Dana Marie McNichol, Fox News.
15: Take a pause.
16: In Graham, Washington, near Tacoma, four-legged lawnmowers care for the land surrounding a Pierce County Fire and Rescue Station.
17: Fire Station 96 is called the Goat House.
16: Jake Weigley, wildlife coordinator, says the goats that live at the station are great at eating through weeds, so firefighters don't have to spend their downtime with weed whackers.
17: Because the goats work for snacks and all the vegetation that's available here, it does save the taxpayers money because because our crews are able to focus on training and responding to calls.
16: The goat's care is paid for by GoFundMe fundraisers, but are their weed-eating efforts going to help prevent fires?
17: We're in a heightened level of awareness based on our snowpack and precipitation over the winter, but until fire season really gets started, we won't know how severe it will be.
16: And do the goats ever get to go on emergency calls?
17: If they were to find themselves at an emergency, no snacks would be safe.
16: Tick pause. Till NATO, Fox News.

0: Welcome back in here to Clay and Buck, and let's just get to this because Clay is reminding me. I was a little too optimistic today. I got to keep you all on your toes. I can't let Clay just be Mr. Sunshine, and I'm like, burr, burr. So I was thinking it was a great result yesterday. It is so far a great result in California, but it ain't over. And this is Cut 23. Steve Kornacki, who's like actually reasonably nice, seems like a normal guy, over at NBC. Play this one.
1: It's just going to have to be such a flood of Democratic ballots coming in after, you know, being tabulated after election night, or into the wee hours this morning, that would just lift both Democrats over Hilton. That's increasingly what it needs to be for Steyer.
0: Clay, could it be a raging inferno of last-minute ballots that go ahead?
2: I mean, our whole audience is nodding along and saying yes. This is why I was so nervous last night. And the fact that the longer this thing drags on, that Spencer Pratt and or Steve Hilton may be dealing with a tsunami of mail-in ballots, which, oh, it's amazing. It's amazing how this happens. It's 20,000 straight ballots that all vote the exact same way. They send these ballots out to everybody, Buck. California's entire election system is broken, and until we get some form of finality, I'm just nervous about what might happen. That's why I was staying up last night till 1 a.m. clicking refresh, and I'm still not sold that we're going to get the result 100% that we want.
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6: I'm Michelle Pulino. Lauren Alena has revealed plans to hit the road this fall for her next headlining track, dubbed the Stages Tour, named after her recently announced album, Stages, arriving August 28th. The upcoming string of shows are expected to be Alena's most personal yet. The tour kicks off October 1st in Milwaukee, Wisconsin, with stops in Charlotte, North Carolina, Little Rock, Arkansas, Lexington, Kentucky, and more. 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CMA Fest takes over downtown Nashville Thursday through Sunday. The Big Ten event at Nissan Stadium includes Riley Green, Ella Langley, Jason Aldean, Luke Bryan, Hardy, Carly Pierce, Jordan Davis, The Red Clay Strays, Tim McGraw, Zach Topp, and more. While the Riverfront stage will see Caitlin Butts, Stephen Wilson Jr., Midland, and more. That's Fox Country on Fox News.
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7: I have several cars. 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
10: Take a pause.
11: In Graham, Washington, near Tacoma, four-legged lawnmowers care for the land surrounding a Pierce County Fire and Rescue Station.
12: Fire Station 96 is called the Goat House.
11: Jake Weigley, wildlife coordinator, says the goats that live at the station are great at eating through weeds, so firefighters don't have to spend their downtime with weed whackers.
12: Because the goats work for snacks and all the vegetation that's available here, it does save the taxpayers money because our crews are able to focus on training and responding to calls.
11: The goat's care is paid for by GoatFundMe fundraisers, but are their weed-eating efforts going to help prevent fires?
12: We're in a heightened level of awareness based on our snowpack and precipitation over the winter, but until fire season really gets started, we won't know how severe it will be.
11: And do the goats ever get to go on emergency calls?
12: If they were to find themselves at an emergency, no snacks would be safe.
11: Take pause. Till NATO, Fox News.
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10: Take a pause.
11: What started out 10 years ago to honor one of the victims of the Sandy Hook Elementary School shootings is now a national event for the first weekend in June. It's the Bring Love Home Pet Adoption Awareness Campaign from the Catherine Violet Hubbard Animal Sanctuary in Connecticut, and it's spread to over 110 shelters and animal rescues. The ASPCA's Krista Chadwick says they're pitching in to let people know these are tough times for shelters.
14: They're short-staffed. They have a dearth of medical team members, along with increasing proportions of medically and behaviorally compromised animals, just put a lot of pressure on our shelters.
11: Nearly 6 million cats and dogs went to shelters in 2025. This year is on track to see just as many, so they're spreading the word.
14: There's no such thing as too many adoptions, and so shelters are always looking for opportunities to get more animals into loving homes, onto couches, and to laps.
11: Take pause. Jill Nato, Fox News.

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1: Welcome back in, Clay and Buck. Okay, we continue to monitor the ongoing ballots coming in the L.A. mayor's race and also in the California governor's race. Our friend Steve Hilton in a very good spot right now, but the counting, as I was just saying, is going to be going on for so long that it is infuriating to me. There are, however, a couple of other big stories that are out there, Buck. And I did want to mention this because it's kind of flown under the radar a bit because it came out right as all this voting was happening in the primaries. The Supreme Court has allowed the new Alabama map. So in the wake of Calais versus Louisiana, which was the racial gerrymandering case, my home state of Tennessee, Alabama, and Louisiana have all redrawn their congressional districts. The judges in Alabama said this is impermissible, and they struck down the new map that Alabama had drawn. The Supreme Court almost immediately took up this case and pushed back 6-3, the same margin as the Calais decision, and said, no, we have to, this Alabama map is constitutional. Buck, why does this matter? Some of you may say, well, one, it is an additional Republican district in the state of Alabama. It's an additional Republican district in the state of Louisiana, and it's an additional Republican district in the state of Tennessee. That is three additional districts. South Carolina elected not to redraw its district map. Georgia has made the same decision. Mississippi has made the same decision. This further makes it clear that all three of those states have the ability to go in and redraw their maps. It also makes Florida's map far more likely.

0: Every 3 minutes, a person in the U.S. is diagnosed with a blood cancer like leukemia, lymphoma, or myeloma. 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
1: It's a mathematical impossibility. And what you say, what do we mean by that, Clay? The population that is surging into states like Florida, where Buck is, Tennessee, where I am, Texas, where our biggest audience is, among others, red state populations are soaring, and this is going to have a transformative impact when the new census comes out, not only in the House, but also for the Electoral College, where the pathway for Democrats to win by running the table in Wisconsin, Michigan, and Pennsylvania, for instance, is going to cease to exist.
2: When do you want to talk about Scott Pelley getting his ass booted from 60 Minutes?
1: Because
2: that was fun.
1: You might want to dive into that. I love this.
2: Yes, your political analysis and of the map is astute, and we're going to be getting more and more into that, of course, as we get closer to the actual election, which is going to be pivotal. And I have the greatest hope that Trump is able to help corral the Republicans and the party such that they maintain the House and the Senate. Because otherwise, as we know, it's just they jam up the president as much as they can. If they get the House, they're going to impeach him again. It's just going to be a mess. Doesn't mean that there's not a lot that will still be done and accomplished. It just means that things will get, messier. In the meantime, yeah, 60, do you want to do 60 Minutes? Or if you have more political stuff, I'm not trying to throw you off here.
1: I wanted to make sure that we mentioned that ruling because I think it's gotten kind of snowed under with all of the election results coming in last night. And I do think it's really significant. I love this 60 Minutes story because this is the 60 Minutes reporters are, I think, the most arrogant and lacking in basic comprehension of the modern media environment of almost anyone out there. This guy Pelley, 60 Minutes, makes millions of dollars a year to do a few stories a year, and I think this is significant too, Buck. The only reason anybody watches 60 Minutes is because they put it on right after the NFL games. Anybody who, like me, spends a lot of time watching the NFL games, they start advertising 60 Minutes. Buck, they could put me doing a flute recital on CBS right after the NFL, and
2: shirtless.
1: I would have tens of millions.
2: We gotta give the ladies something to look at. I mean, shirtless. Yeah. Shirtless flute, Clay, I think gets millions of views after the Super Bowl for
1: tens of millions of viewers right after the NFL. So they're so cocky about how many people watch 60 Minutes, and nobody ever points out, yeah, cause they put it on right after the NFL game.
2: Clay, we've seen this with so many of these people who they become, they're egomaniacs. And they have no sense of humility about the fact that they're incredibly, I mean, Jimmy Kimmel is one of them, for example. I know that's on the comedy side, allegedly. But these people are handed massive platforms. Now, just to clear the air, by the way, somebody might say, oh, well, you guys are here and like Rush built, first of all, we always say Rush built this house that we are in and we honor him and we appreciate him. And Rush taught me how to do radio over many years of listening to him. And I used to fill in for Rush and all that, but also, Clay independently had a successful radio was like trench warfare. Every station, every ratings period, you have to prove yourself. You have to prove yourself. Clay had a successful show in the morning. I had a successful show in the evening and they combined us. Nobody just sort of said out of nowhere, hey, you haven't been doing this for over a decade and gotten proven results day in and day out and blah, you know, and shown what, you know, we're just going to give this to you. Like Trevor Noah, the best example of this, by the way, never even heard of this guy. And they hand them the Daily Show. Now, I understand with some of these people at CBS, you'll say, well, they've been in this for a long time. Yes, they happen to be able to be in a place where they had a tremendous built-in audience, a lot of resources, and they're in a very fortunate position, but they're incredibly replaceable. And that's the part of this, Clay, for media personalities that they don't get at all. In this current era, it's either the platform or the talent most of the time that is drawing the eyeballs. And Scott Pelley just sounds like the most pompous douchebag on the planet, honestly.
1: Yes.
2: And that is, I think, the proper term for him.

0: is so wildly in love with the importance of the work that he's done at 60 Minutes. And there's no also, Clay, accountability for these clowns. The so-called elite journalist types from 60 Minutes is probably the best example of this, but other places too. They destroyed the public's faith in what they do. No one believes them anymore. No one thinks they're unbiased anymore. And he went in there and basically told his boss, screw you, I don't have to listen to you. Well, guess what? When you do that, you get fired.
1: Yeah, it's, I saw the reporting around this. For people who don't know, they hired a new producer basically to run the show. They had their first meeting and this guy showed up and denigrated and insulted his boss in front of the whole group for the first meeting. The boss had previously reached out to everybody individually and said, hey, can we meet? Can we talk about how to make the show better? After that event, he then reached out again and said, hey, can we start back over? Can we go have a meeting? And he's refusing to do it. I just, they're going to try to turn this guy into a free speech warrior because that's what they do. But for all of you out there that are employed, if you showed up at an all hands meeting after refusing to meet with your new boss, you insulted him in front of everybody in the meeting. He then reached out and asked you to meet again, and you refused to do so. What do you expect is going to happen? Now, Pelly, I think, Buck, in this situation, wanted to get fired, but I think what you're laying out is really significant here. Pelly comes from a world where you get a job, and that job makes you a star. And there used to be a lot of jobs like that in media. Hey, I'm going to put you on the nightly news. And the reality is any warm body, they could have put 20 people in that chair and they would have done fine. The internet, really, which is where I came from, where you came from, is a really knockdown, drag out meritocracy where you have to grind to develop any kind of audience. And the top-down world of, hey, I'm going to give you an anchor chair and pay you millions of dollars a year to do, how many stories a year does Scott Pelley do? Probably 5 or 6? I mean, it's one of the cushiest jobs on the planet, and these guys all act like they are heroes. He said he was in combat.
0: Yes, in his that was the next thing.
1: Trying to defend himself, Buck, in Afghanistan and Iraq. He's a friggin' guy with a camera.
0: He observed people in combat and not really in the actual
1: dangerous of a combat,
0: course of their combat. A lot of the time these guys would show, I saw them because I was there too. By the way, I observed combat. I had to carry a gun and was technically a combatant, but I did not get in combat myself. That is a different, I was on a helicopter where they started shooting at people, but I wasn't shooting. So I was observing. Point being, this guy is a loon. In terms of his love of self, I mean, his narcissism is pathological. And I just think it's also the last gasp of this overpaid, sorry, boomers, boomer generation of TV news star in an era where now everyone, the expectation is whether you like someone's content or not. You know, Clay, we got used to doing this business. You sit at a microphone and go.
1: Yeah.
0: Was no video when I started, no video when you started. And you know, that's now a piece of it too. So maybe it's you sit at a webcam and a microphone and you go, and can you be worth people's time? A lot of these I worked for Dan Rather as an intern, but I worked for Dan Rather for 6 months. Let me tell you, he is a stupid blowhard and not a guy that you would want to spend any time with or around. That's reality. These guys were getting paid millions and millions of dollars and they really deluded themselves into thinking that wasn't based on their relationships with the TV execs at these corporate media outlets who liked them and just sort of kept writing the checks for them. But it was because they were so important and irreplaceable. Look at the, you know, where's the huge Brian Williams project since he got booted from NBC? I know, I think
1: about Don Lemon is just kind of floundering around. He got charged with crimes. Here's a funny example of this. Brandi Kruse, and I might be mispronouncing her last name, posted, and this is similar to what you were just talking about with Dan Rather, Buck. I was an intern at CBS News when Pelly would fill in for Katie Couric on the evening news. I watched in the control room one day as he directed them to slowly push the shot in on him as he took his glasses off. It was so fake. I've remembered it for 15 years. I was kind of laughing about this because you think like the news guy is like such a big deal. Look, I'm getting serious now. Let me take my glasses off.
0: They're basically anchors. Yeah. I mean, sorry, actors rather. Yes. Anchors are essentially, especially in this kind of a role,
1: yes,
0: are actors. And also, I might add, in this era of media too, the era that you and I grew up in, you had other jobs. I had other jobs before doing this too. A lot of these guys have never known anything other than the warm embrace of the lib corporate news media apparatus that they've been able to become very financially successful and become very famous in. But I'll tell you this too. When I worked at CBS Evening News, the people in there were horrible.
1: Yeah.
0: I actually was, it's people ask me, they're like, well, you worked there and then you went into like Middle Eastern studies and did the CIA thing. Yeah. Because the people that I came across at CBS Evening News, for the most part, there were young staffers there who were really like, they were nice people and they were trying to start their careers. But the more senior people and the overall, and Dan Rather, and the overall ethos of that place took itself way too seriously. People were nasty to each other. People were jerks in the control room, jerks outside of the control room. And that was by the way, that's CBS Evening News, everybody. So I had some real personal experience of this. And I came out of, Dan Rather, I think, was making $7 million a year in 2000 when I was working there. I just knew that because I was there and people talk about it, which would be like making $15 million a year now.
1: Oh, yeah.
0: And I just remember being like, you could replace him with 50 people tomorrow and nobody would even notice. And he's a jerk. And then the National Guard document story happened. Whoops.
1: Well, I mean, bad. I think that's the lesson of 60 Minutes is what they're trying to do is recognize that they're not going to forever have the great time slot right after the NFL. If you put 60 Minutes at 8 p.m. at night, nobody would watch it. And, again, the benefit of getting that job and also having the opportunity to talk in that situation, and being totally without knowledge for how replaceable you are is absolute perfection here to me.
0: Wasn't it a 60 Minutes? Was it Leslie Stahl who did the whole thing with Trump where she's like,
1: oh, yeah,
0: we can't say that,
1: yeah,
0: sir,
1: they spied on you. They claimed that the overall Hunter Biden laptop was impossible to verify and it was all made up. And he said no. I mean, he's right. It's all there. It's all 100% accurate.
0: Just a propaganda outfit. By the way, God bless Barry Weiss. Good luck to you. Clean it up. She's going to try to make it worth watching. She's going to try to make it a place where they do interesting stories that people who want to know stuff about what's happening can go. Instead of smug lib propaganda for boomers who have been watching these clowns and have no interest in actually figuring out what's really going on in politics, in the world, and anything, a bunch of libs.
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0: It's been 4 years since the overturn of Roe versus Wade, but tragically, abortions have continued to rise. 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
7: To the left of Kennesaw on a map, if that helps.
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7: Would that be west of Kennesaw, you're trying to tell me?
9: This way I'm pointing.
8: Okay,
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8: This way that I'm pointing.
10: I guess east and west is very difficult for people these days.
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10: Have you ever?
9: Mean, you mean to the west?
10: Yeah. Have you ever looked at a map before? Aw, oh, man, it's to the left of Kennesaw.
9: Can't tell you how many times I've said that to my wife. Just go south on 400, yeah. Exit, and head east. And she's like, what is what do you mean?
11: Exactly. Tell her to turn right next time.
10: That's right.
12: And right, you'll know exactly.
9: No, that would not be to the right when you're heading south.
10: No. Fine, just let it go. I won't embarrass him anymore, man. It's not time to pile on the child. You know? All right, man. You'll get it. You'll get it. You'll get it. It's fine. Go home, tell your daddy.
9: I turned right like you said. No. No, you didn't.
10: But, go home, tell your daddy you don't know how to read maps. And then tell me how to change a tire. And he's going to feel like the biggest disappointment ever.
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10: Joined by gubernatorial candidate for the state of Georgia, Burt Jones.
12: So you can cut income tax and cut property taxes all at the same time. We capped property taxes earlier this year in session, and I would like to see us approach it just like we have the income tax. We do it very methodically and make sure that we're not just doing a knee-jerk reaction and then all of a sudden get a big hole in your budget. But on the property taxes, one simple thing that we could do is on your homestead exemption, you get $2,000 for your homestead exemption from the state. I think you would raise the homestead exemption up to at least the average price of a home. Could be $100,000, could be $150,000, and that immediately will give people a huge savings. And then long term, I think eliminating property taxes for homeowners would be the ideal situation for us to be in.
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0: Welcome back into Clay and Buck. Miranda Devine sat down with Trump, and we've got some very interesting reactions responses from him to those questions. We're big Miranda Devine fans here. Speaking of fans, Clay, I flew down from D.C. this morning to be here on the show. Nice time in D.C. The Normally podcast threw me a book party. Carol Markowitz and Mary Catherine Hamm, a lot of fun.
1: How was the book party? How'd the book party go?
0: It was great. Dr. Oz came by.
1: Nice.
0: Sebastian Gorka came by, Dr. Gorka, a bunch of fun folks, lots of great people, a lot of Daily Wire and Daily, Signal and Daily Call, a lot of dailies, Daily Wire, Daily Signal, Daily Caller, a lot of people came by. But so it was a great party, and thank you to the Normally podcast, for putting it on. And also go get your copy of Manufacturing Delusion because the book is great. Clay, I was on a flight this morning. And I was waiting to go to the bathroom, and I saw the stewardess, and the stewardess looked at me, and I was like, oh, I just realized I can't stand here. She's like, oh, I know who you are. I listen every day. I'm not going to say anything because I know what you say about stewardesses who are mean, and I want to be one of the nice ones.
1: That's great.
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0: 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Born on America's darkest day of September 11th, the Tunnel to Towers Foundation has been helping America's heroes ever since. Heroes like Fire Lieutenant Michael Wells. Inspired by the heroism of firefighters on 9/11, Michael felt a calling to serve his community as a firefighter. He would devote 14 years to his fire department, become a lieutenant, save lives, and earn the badge of honor for his bravery.
1: Despite Michael's courage, faith, and unwavering smile, he lost his battle with occupational cancer. This 25th anniversary year of 9/11, Michael's story reminds us of the profound impact of that day on America's heroes and their families. Michael leaves behind his loving wife, Katie, their three children, and a legacy of service and love.
0: 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That's T, the number 2T.
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18: The fighting escalates. I'm Sue Guzman, Fox News. Sirens sounding in Israel after a new round of missiles were fired by Iran. This after the IDF announced it had struck Iranian military targets in western and central Iran after Israel was struck earlier. It comes after President Trump Sunday expressed concerns that the latest strikes could jeopardize peace talks.
19: Even though we heard the president tell Fox that we were potentially just days away from securing a deal, that now all of that might be in jeopardy. We've heard the president say that negotiators are getting closer, and he's underscored some of his hard lines that Iran cannot have a nuclear weapon and that Iran cannot be able to have language in that deal that would allow them to, in the future, potentially buy a weapon. We've also heard the president push back, saying this is not an endless war. It comes as the war has now stretched into the 100-day mark. So there is a lot of pressure from Democrats saying this needs to come to an end. There's simply too much strain on the American public when it comes to gas prices and the overall impact on the economy.
18: Fox's Alex Hogan reporting in a mass stabbing at New York's Penn Station, leaving six people injured and others scrambling for their lives.
20: It's coming less than a day before President Trump is set to attend Game 3 of the NBA Finals at Madison Square Garden, directly above Penn Station. Now, FDNY says a suspect was taken into custody at the scene, but have not yet released details about what led up to the stabbings. The scene of people being removed on stretchers, weighing heavily on those who saw it tonight.
18: And that's Fox's Meredith Gorman reporting the stabbings near the Amtrak terminals at the busy transit hub. Five people dead, 14 injured in Ukraine's southeastern Zaporizhia region following a Russian attack comes after Volodymyr Zelensky, Ukraine's leader, met with the leaders of the UK, France, and Germany in London Sunday. 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
23: That heat's going to be out there for one more day.
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18: Police are still searching for suspects behind a mass shooting at an Ohio festival Saturday night.
2: The fun suddenly turning to people of all ages running and scrambling for cover at the iconic Old West End Festival. And many were helping any of the 12 victims that they could. We know two of those shooting victims are fighting for their life in critical condition. And people who were there are shocked. Police are still searching for at least two suspects who they say were probably shooting at each other. Investigators are currently combing through all the evidence, and one seasoned lieutenant says this is some of the worst violence he's seen.
18: And four people are dead, more than 200 injured from a magnitude earthquake of 7.8 that struck early Monday. It also sparked a tsunami for a time with 3-foot waves that washed ashore on nearby coasts. This was the strongest quake to strike the Philippines this year and was centered about 8 miles at sea southwest of the city of General Santos. We are told multiple buildings have collapsed and that search and rescue operations are underway for people who may have been taken underneath there. Still no suspects in custody following a shooting in Missouri that left 9 people injured over the weekend. Shots were fired about 4 miles away from England's World Cup base in Kansas City Saturday. This was just days before the World Cup tournament is set to kick off in New Jersey on Thursday. The soccer players from England had not yet arrived in Kansas City. They were due to play a friendly game against Costa Rica in Orlando, Florida, this Wednesday. And the Tony Awards held in New York City at Radio City Music Hall, the 79th annual Tony Awards, where Schmigadoon took home the Tony for Best Musical. John Lithgow winning the Tony Award for Best Lead Actor for a Play for his work in Giant, and Laurie Metcalf win her for Arthur Miller's Death of a Salesman. I'm Sue Guzman. This is Fox News.
3: It's Fox Wheels.
4: As the U.S. expects China to commit to billions in U.S. goods, lawmakers and auto industry execs are urging the Trump administration to continue to ban Chinese vehicles in the U.S., fearing, some say, the president could lift the ban that includes a 100% tariff on them, making it impossible for manufacturers to import and resell Chinese vehicles. U.S. Trade Rep Jamison Greer, who was with the president recently in China, saying there are no plans to amend the car rule that restricts the importation and sale of vehicle connectivity systems and automated driving systems that are linked to foreign adversaries. Commerce Secretary Howard Lutnick has also ruled out Chinese investments in the U.S. auto sector, suggesting the president wouldn't allow it. That is a new bipartisan bill has also been introduced aimed at expanding restrictions on Chinese cars in the U.S. That's Fox Wheels. I'm Jeff Manasso, Fox News.

0: Listen as Clay Travis and Buck Sexton recap another week of exposing hypocrisy and fight to protect our freedom. This is Clay Travis and Buck Sexton. Sound off.
1: Second hour of Clay and Buck kicks off right now. Thanks for being here with us, everybody. Our friend Miranda Devine of the New York Post and Pod Force One is a great lady. Clay and I both like, you've met her in person a few times, right, Clay? Have you, you guys have hung out, right? Yeah, yeah. I've had some drinks.
2: Oh, yeah, she's Miranda. Awesome.
1: Great stories. We're big Miranda Devine fans here. She had a very nice, some people are saying, with your favorite president, a very nice sit down with President Trump. They covered some important topics here. First off, on the, Clay, I saw you tweet on this earlier. On this Mojtaba, or a little Mo, as you call him.
2: The gay Ayatollah.
1: The gay Ayatollah. You know, I start to worry about this, Clay. I don't want you to end up on some like IRGC list, all right, buddy? You keep calling him little Mo,
2: there doesn't seem to be that much pushback on the idea that he's gay. It's kind of a surprise to me, because I would think being an Iranian religious cleric, it's not really well, accepted if you happen to be gay.
1: I'm just saying, I don't want, you know, I actually used to work at a place where people that I knew ended up on like Al-Qaeda hit lists. That actually happened. And yeah. And so, you know, nothing happened. They're fine. But, it was a little eerie to see your name turn up on a, mine didn't, you know, which I guess I wasn't important enough, but I knew some people who did. And, you know, that's, you know, cause they'll put these threats out there on the internet and stuff like that. Nonetheless, I don't want you getting in too much trouble with the IRGC with your gay Ayatollah comments. Okay. That's all I'm saying. Nonetheless, Trump says that he would like to meet Lil Mo. This is Cut 7. This is from Pod Force One with Miranda Devine. Play it.
3: So we had various levels of people, and the first set is gone, the second set is gone, part of the third set is gone, and the people we're dealing with, we know they're the people that are leading the country.
4: Is it the gay Ayatollah?
3: He's involved, absolutely.
4: Really?
3: Yeah, I think they have a lot of respect for him.
4: So is he's compos mentis, he's not sick in hospital in a coma as we've
3: Well, I don't know, I haven't had the privilege of meeting him, but I'm not hearing he's doing great. You're doing better. If you believe the stories, he's, you know, missing a lot of different parts.
4: Who's making the decisions?
3: Well, they say he is giving approval because that's the way it has been for a long, long time.
4: Mm.
3: His father and then him, I guess it's a succession. But we seem to be getting along quite well.
4: Would you like to meet him or meet any of the Iranians in person?
3: I've never thought of it, actually. It's a very good question. I'll think of it. Yeah, I'd like to meet him. I'd like to meet everybody. I'd like to meet him. We probably will meet at some point, depending on how it all works out.
1: A couple things, Clay, real quick here. Did Miranda say the gay Ayatollah?
2: I think she did. Yeah.
1: Yeah.
2: I mean, it's kind of widely discussed. I think the New York Post was the first paper, if I remember, to actually put out that Iran's Ayatollah might be gay. And that was one reason that they didn't necessarily want him as the successor. And then there was the decision made that he should be the successor. And then lots of people, Buck, don't know where he is or even if he is still alive. So this is one of the big challenges, I think, is communicating in general with whoever is making decisions inside of Iran. I'm not even sure we officially know. And in the meantime, that's also why it takes so long to go back and forth with different versions of what's going to happen here. So on the Strait of Hormuz, I was doing a bunch of reading on the Strait of Hormuz, as one does, and I do think one of the signature elements of this discussion, which you and I have kind of hit on quite a bit, is who's going to send their ships back in? It's one thing for these ships to get out of the Strait of Hormuz and be given the ability to take their cargo wherever they want to go around the world. Buck, if you suddenly were not a radio show host, and you were in charge of international shipping, do you think maybe you would pick a route that didn't involve the Strait of Hormuz if you had been captured effectively, held hostage in the Strait of Hormuz for months? Do you think it might be hard to find a crew that wants to go back into the Strait of Hormuz. A lot of discussion about getting the ships out, and that's important. My question is, who's ever going back? That seems like an awful potential risk to take if your ship is making money based on transiting goods. The danger of being stuck there is pretty substantial. And there was a huge write-up about Lloyd's of London and how much we – remember when I talked about the insurance premiums and we had all the insurance agents calling in and everything else? I still think this is going to be a massive part of the story because the insurance premiums have skyrocketed, as you would well imagine, at Lloyd's of London for any of these ships. Are they even going to write insurance premiums to let ships go back into the Strait of Hormuz, given what we've already seen and done?
1: I will tell you, the word from the White House, having just been in D.C. and talked to some folks who are very involved on the national security side, they are not worried at all. They feel very confident that Trump has got this, and it's all going to work out. I mean, that is the word, the vibe, whatever, the party line, all the rest of it. So I did not sense they are approaching this with any concern. I think that their view is, or I should say their view is, from the White House, that Trump is going to get what he wants out of this, and everyone just needs to give more time and be patient. We'll see. I'm just telling you what the word from the White House is. The second I say this, we're going to get people like, you know what I paid for gas this morning? I'm like,
2: I will say,
1: probably a lot.
2: Gas prices have come back down. I think I know they're under $4 where I am, because that's what I paid, this past weekend. But I also know that, nationwide, I think the price of gas is back down to around $4.21-ish. $4.31, something in that neighborhood, average gas prices now, which I was going to get into this at the top of the third hour, but in addition to doing all my research on the Strait of Hormuz, I was looking at all the data on how things have gone in the first several years, purely from an economic perspective, because we got into that real discussion yesterday, which I still think is a big and significant one about why consumer confidence is so low. And you can say, okay, well, there's different things. Gas prices are high. This is not the worst, not even close to the worst economy we've ever had in 50 years. So why is there this sort of national malaise? Yes, there's a certain segment of the population that hates President Trump. Let's say that's 40% of Americans that are just obsessed, that believe that he is uniquely evil. But, and they're not going to be persuaded that anything is fine, even if suddenly they were all multimillionaires. They would still find a reason to dislike President Trump.
1: Can I just, Trump actually was, because I was telling you what the word from the White House is, kind of off, off stage, if you will. So I met with some people in D.C. and was talking to them. But here is Trump saying, when asked about this, specifically, how does he feel about the Iran situation? This is, again, on Pod Force One. This is 9. Hit it.
3: I think we're going to be in very good shape. We're in good shape right now. We have the blockade, which is amazing. Our Navy is great. Our military. We have the strongest military in the world. I built the military during my first term, and I'm using it during my second term. I didn't think I'd be using it this much, but we had a big success in Venezuela. It was over in one day. We have a great relationship with the people in Venezuela. The oil companies are moving in now with us. And that's been a tremendous success, even from the economic standpoint, the oil standpoint. But that was essentially much less than a one-day war and a great success. And we're having a very great success in Iran militarily.
4: So you think the blockade will still be in place by Labor Day?
3: I don't know. I mean, I think it could be, but I think it's unlikely. I think that we'll have it. I think this will resolve itself fairly quickly.
1: He's saying it will resolve itself fairly quickly. So there you go. I take that as you will. The president seems unbothered by the situation. Doesn't seem like there's, more urgency, from him. It's just, continued negotiations and the blockade is in place. So that is where that is. Something else, Clay, that came up here. I don't think we talked about this on the show. There was an Axios report that Trump called Netanyahu and said, you are bleeping crazy. And he was asked about this. And I want you to hear his response to being asked directly about it. Play six.
4: You were angry with him. You said, are you effing crazy? What are you effing doing? I helped you stay out of jail. Is that true? Did you speak to him in those terms?
3: I did. I wouldn't say angry. I was a little bit perturbed at his constantly fighting with Lebanon. You know, at some point I said, Bibi, we got to stop this. We got to stop it. But I have a very good relationship. We've done well together. He always says, we could never have done it, but everybody knows that we could have never done it without the United States. But I've worked very well together. I like Bibi a lot, and I've worked very well with him. We had I'm a wartime president. He's a wartime prime minister, very important part of the world. And I think we've done, very well. We've gotten along very well together.
1: Yeah, I think he's like, look, we get a little hot under the collar, but I love the guy. It's all good. That seems to be the takeaway there.
2: I think this is funny only in the context of we have been told by many people on both the right and the left, because the anti-Jewish sentiment has certainly percolated from the left, but also from some elements of the right, that Trump is completely at the behest of Netanyahu. And there's tons of evidence, actually, which is the only logical story here, that Netanyahu actually has to do what Trump wants to do because America is the huge international power and Israel is not. So the whole idea of Trump only is acting at the behest of Netanyahu has always been crazy. And I wonder how they calibrate in their minds, those people who have made this argument, when Trump is just legitimately cursing and berating Netanyahu because of some of the choices Netanyahu is making that he doesn't support. There's 10 million people who live in Israel, roughly. There's 350 million people here. Our overall economic might and military might dwarfs Israel's. Anyone who was arguing that a country that's roughly the size of New Jersey was going to be dominating the decision making of the United States, I always think was crazy. But these little evidence out here, I give credit for Miranda Devine getting that story out. I do think that Israel helped to convince Trump that there could be a regime change. I think that's true. But the idea that Israel is dictating to Trump what they can and can't do is absolutely, well, here's a good word for you.
1: We said this, from the very beginning. No one dictates to Trump anything. Okay. This is reality. Do I think that the reporting about Netanyahu, pushing that there could be regime change and that the time was right for it is probably accurate? Yes. And did that end up being a good assessment? It was not a good assessment, but was that his honest assessment? That's, to each his own on the analysis there. But Trump believed, Trump was like, okay, I'll do that. I'll do that. There wasn't some leverage. There wasn't some special button that Netanyahu could hit where it goes, oh, okay, Trump will do whatever. That button doesn't exist. And we said that from the very beginning. Trump is going to do what Trump is going to do. And he acted as he thought was in the best interest of this country as commander in chief. And he seems very still at peace with the decision. Even though the perhaps delay in some of this has got some people a little bit concerned, but we'll see. We'll see how it, we're going to look into this, as Trump says. We're going to look at this.
0: News, politics, sports, and a little fun thrown in there too. Clay and Buck. It's a whole vibe.
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11: 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Listen.
13: I was frightened. 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Never.
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11: Joe Biden was so healthy. Jill thought he was having a stroke. 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
12: Everything's good.
11: That he was good to go. He's running circles around people. The only thing I can figure is that Jill, at this point, is trying to rewrite history. That way, Joe doesn't go down as the worst president of all time. I don't think her efforts are going to succeed, but that's the only reason I can figure she would do something like
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15: As the U.S. expects China to commit to billions in U.S. goods, lawmakers and auto industry execs are urging the Trump administration to continue to ban Chinese vehicles in the U.S., fearing some say the president could lift the ban that includes a 100% tariff on them, making it impossible for manufacturers to import and resell Chinese vehicles. U.S. Trade Rep Jamison Greer, who was with the president recently in China, saying there are no plans to amend the Connect Car Rule that restricts the importation and sale of vehicle connectivity systems and automated driving systems that are linked to foreign adversaries. Commerce Secretary Howard Lutnick has also ruled out Chinese investments in the U.S. auto sector, suggesting the president wouldn't allow it. That as a new bipartisan bill has also been introduced aimed at expanding restrictions on Chinese cars in the U.S. That's Fox Wheels. I'm Jeff Manasso, Fox News.
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12: Congressman Tim Burchett joins us right here on The Morning Extra. There's stuff that our military can't explain.
11: And I believe that. So that's my question. What keeps you up at night? The technology, the things that you've seen, or the fraud that you feel like is going as far as the money that's being ushered through, that whole world?
16: I think it's the fraud because I'm not worried about these things. If they were going to destroy us, surely they've already done it. I just think it's the fraud and the ability of our government to hide everything from us and to decide what we can and cannot handle. That's what drives me crazy. In fact, we're $40 trillion in debt. Nobody has a plan to pay any of it down.
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2: Welcome back in, Clay and Buck. I know you were optimistic off the top, Buck, but this has been shared by Roxanne Hodge, who is called in with us yesterday. The official California election results page says it will take 37 days to count the votes in California right now. This is just utterly ridiculous on all fronts. And in the meantime, I was just telling Buck off air, there has been no movement since I woke up this morning in any tallies coming from California. in both the mayor's race and also in the governor's race. Basically, the counting, at least the tally that I am seeing, has been effectively frozen for all morning into what is now the afternoon. I know it's, what, 11:25 or 10:25, I guess, in California right now. So, I get that there is a, that it's still morning out there, but this is bonkers. And the longer this goes on, regardless of what your politics are, this is awful for trust in results in any way. And if I were Spencer Pratt or I was Steve Hilton, I mean, these guys are living in a sort of, a never ending, world of uncertainty as they try to figure out whether they're advancing into this new, this runoff or not. And it may end up being very close. Maybe it doesn't matter as much when there's a 10 or 15 spread in what the outcome is, but likely for both Steve Hilton and advancing into the final two, and also for Spencer Pratt, this is going to be a relatively close race on both fronts, given how many people are running. I will say, and I think we had a talk back on this, but Katie Porter, remember her, Buck? She got 5% of the vote.
14: Yeah. She's just ready to throw a big vat of boiling hot potatoes at all the voters of California right now. Not a surprise. Very upset at them.
2: And nationwide, by the way, that's a reference if you forgot what Katie Porter did. Nationwide, this could matter because the overall House, as happened in 2022, is likely going to come down to what the results are in California. And we're not going to know who the head of the House is, like who, which party won the House potentially for a month, as everybody just kind of sits around and waits on California to slowly be able to tabulate all these results. It's just, it's unacceptable. And to me, it's also symptomatic, Buck, of the just utter collapse of California as a desirable place to live. They can't even count votes. They counted votes faster. They counted votes faster back in the 19th century than they are managing to do right now.
14: That would seem to be not fast enough.
2: Yes, and also a sign of things going in reverse in a very significant way, that we're taking longer to count now than we used to back over 100 years ago.
17: Common sense never sounded so good. Clay and Buck owning the airwaves.
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22: Florida lawmakers approved a congressional map that could potentially add 4 Republican House seats. The redrawn map impacts 2 districts in South Florida, Tampa, and Orlando. Republicans currently hold 20 of Florida's 28 congressional seats, so this could leave Democrats with just 4. Democrats here claim the process lacked transparency, calling it politically motivated and a violation of state law. Florida's House Minority Leader, Fintrice Driscoll.
23: You are destroying democracy with this vote. The people of Florida deserve better. Not one of our constituents asked for this, not one.
22: Florida Governor Ron DeSantis has remained confident in the constitutionality of his map with 2 reasons for redistricting. First, he says Florida's population has drastically changed. And second, he claims the current map was drafted with racial data. He points to a Supreme Court decision in Louisiana that struck down unconstitutional gerrymandering as legal backing for his redistricting, arguing it will impact part of Florida's own constitution. Dana Marie McNichol, Fox News.
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16: I have several cars. 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
24: 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It's Fox Wheels.
15: As the U.S. expects China to commit to billions in U.S. goods, lawmakers and auto industry execs are urging the Trump administration to continue to ban Chinese vehicles in the U.S., fearing some say the president could lift the ban that includes a 100% tariff on them, making it impossible for manufacturers to import and resell Chinese vehicles. U.S. Trade Rep Jamison Greer, who was with the president recently in China, saying there are no plans to amend the Connect car rule that restricts the importation and sale of vehicle connectivity systems and automated driving systems that are linked to foreign adversaries. Commerce Secretary Howard Lutnick has also ruled out Chinese investments in the U.S. auto sector, suggesting the president wouldn't allow it. That is a new bipartisan bill has also been introduced aimed at expanding restrictions on Chinese cars in the U.S. That's Fox Wheels. I'm Jeff Manasso, Fox News.
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1: Welcome back in here to Clay and Buck. So, had a lot of talk there about the situations that Donald Trump is handling. Got a whole range of things on his plate, as the commander-in-chief would tend to. Something else that's going on here, though, Clay. I know you talked about it. Yes, what would you have?
2: We got a caller who was calling in to update us on the amount of time it's going to take to count. She called in with us the other day.
1: Let's do it.
2: Roxanne Hoge, I believe. You can let me know if I'm pronouncing your last name correctly or not. I saw you just tweet, and I had the team reach out to you. 37 days is the current tracker of how long it's going to take for all of these California votes to be tabulated.
3: Oh, yes, sir. It's Hoge rhymes with rogue. But the most important thing is that, yes, California, for years, this predates COVID, this predates all the mail-in elections. They normally get 30 days. I don't know if they gave themselves a holiday boost for the 4th of July, but we are looking at a timeline that we will not have certified results until July 10th.
1: That's insane. That's insane. Why can you try to help us understand, Roxanne? Cool name, by the way. Why is that the way? Like, how can anyone think that that's okay?
3: Well, I think, and I'm getting inside their mind, now they've always taken a very long time to add in the mail-in ballots, and now that we've gone to all mail-in, so even if people drop off their ballots on election day at a vote center, they count as mail-in. They give 7 days for ballots to arrive. But even before that, like last night, the first batch of results we got weren't from the electronic vote machines in vote centers. One would think that you can tabulate that. Like, you could go on Twitter/X right now, put up a survey that lasts 12 hours, and when the survey closes, you would see the results. I honestly do not understand why the electronic vote tabulation takes so long. If you look at the registrar of voters in Los Angeles, which they do a good job, but I don't know if it's union breaks, what it is, they are going to do updates. There's going to be an update today that's going to be reported at 4 p.m. Pacific, and then we don't get another one till tomorrow at 4 p.m. And then Friday, like, they're keeping banker's hours for something that's incredibly important.

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2: Maybe if we're lucky, we'll hit 25-28% turnout. But that's the crazy thing. We don't even know what the denominator of votes cast will be for a full week.
3: It's crazy.
4: So how are you feeling about, not forget about the vote counting part of it, because that's obviously a mess. But from what we've seen so far, are you optimistic given the strong initial showing from Steve Hilton and from Spencer Pratt? What's your sense of it?
2: I'm cautiously optimistic, but what I'm really happy about is that we are now going to have conversations about the best way to run something. The fact that Karen Bass couldn't win outright when Democrat politicians here who are incumbents just skate. They normally just, nobody cares. They just skate. The fact that he has opened up a flank that's going to be a, like, do you like poop on the streets? Because that's what you're going to vote for. And that conversation will take place with great sunlight and attention, because Spencer is brilliant at getting that. And then the same thing with Steve Hilton. You cannot be making the argument, as Becerra is trying to, that California needs fixing and I'm the guy to fix it when your party broke it.
5: No doubt. If these results were to hold, Buck was being the optimistic one for a change off the start of the show today. How optimistic are you that Steve Hilton and Spencer Pratt, now in one-on-one runoffs, would be able to reach across and bring in some traditional Democrat voters? Are you optimistic that would occur? Because, again, finally you're down to a head-to-head if these guys can officially get the nod to advance to the runoff.
2: I am 100% optimistic, and I don't just say that because I'm cheerleader for the party officially. I have seen with my own eyes Democrats coming out for Spencer and for Steve. There were even Democrats who donated to the Republican Party of LA County to help spread the word and get out the vote of our, you know, we're only just under 15% of the electorate in the city of LA, but they wanted to make sure that we have a real conversation and that we can actually have good governance. The people who keep talking about, you know, experience, well, the experience that we've seen so far has driven us into the ground. And I say this as someone from a third world country. I drive from the airport to my family home in Kingston on nicer streets than I do from LAX to my home in North Hollywood.
4: I'm just wondering, and maybe the answer is much longer. How long does it take, like in Jamaica, to count election ballots?
2: Pretty much a day. Now, to be fair, we'll have a much better idea in 2 weeks. I mean, you know, it takes 37 days to certify, but really they're going to jam, you know, 2 weeks in, we'll really know what we're looking at.
5: This is just insane. Thank you for the update. Will you please keep calling in and updating us as these counts continue? Because I know I speak for a lot of people out there who voted for Steve Hilton and who voted for Spencer Pratt and say, I know how this story is going to end. I've lived through it before. Democrats keep counting till they get the numbers they need.
2: It's a little bit like Lucy with the foot, you know, Charlie Brown and Lucy with the football, but I have faith.
5: Thank you.
4: We like your faith. Thank you so much for the call. Thanks for the update. Got such great California listeners. Clay, can I take us now to the other side of the country?
5: Yes.
4: Maine, where I'm just going to tell you guys this. I don't think it's happened yet. I have been told by my people, because I know people, that there's going to be some Plattner stuff coming down today. I don't think the story has dropped yet, but more stuff and possibly some very damaging stuff.

0: about this, or I should say, alleged, what's the right word? I am told it will be very damaging stuff. How about that? And
1: potentially knock him out of the race. Damaging stuff is what you have been told is coming.
0: This is what I have been told by people who know these things. Now, that's not a guarantee, and sometimes people get this, you know, until you're, now it's coming from the New York Times, I might add, is where it is expected to drop. So remember, this is pro-Democrat media, and you have to wonder, okay, well, what's their approach going to be with this? But at least you have here Senator John Fetterman, who, and some of you like to remind us, does vote with Democrats like 90% of the time, but he does say things that annoy Democrats, and occasionally he'll vote with Republicans, so there's that. Here he is on the Graham Plattner for Senator situation, 25, hit it.
2: What kind of a creeper has been on a decade on a platform like Kick and send a dozen explicit kinds of messages and who knows what else?
3: Would it be better for Democrats if he was not the candidate here?
2: All I'm saying, it's like, you know, when I was growing up, if someone had a clear Nazi tattoo on them, you probably could conclude that there's a Nazi sympathizer. How, you know, at some point, are you going to continue to defend that or dismiss that?
0: Yeah, that's a tough one. By the way, the Nazi tattoo thing, I think, is going to be a whole lot more defensible, at least politically, than what I'm hearing is likely to come out about Plattner in the next 24 hours, if not in the next few hours, Clay. So what do Democrats do here? I mean, remember, Swalwell just got knocked out. They had Becerra. So see, what you have to keep in mind is, yes, it was Democrats who took down Swalwell. Well, it was really women who came forward and told their stories, but Democrat media covered it, but they had a plan B. And Becerra is now, either number one or number two well, for the time being, I know we can't really say, but he's clearly a leading contender and a former Obama guy. So they had a plan B. What's the plan B if Plattner gets just
1: Janet
0: blasted?
1: Mills. They're going to go right back to Janet Mills, who is the current governor. That's who Schumer endorsed. So they thought that Janet Mills had a better chance of winning than Graham Plattner did. And that's why I think all these stories are coming out right now. They're trying to KO him before the primary is Tuesday. This is crazy stuff. And again, I think it's Swalwell 2.0. I think there's an element of Joe and Kamala and the way that whole Biden-Kamala switch went down, because I think they want to knock Graham Plattner out of this race before Tuesday. Remember, and we've talked about this on the program before, I don't know when it started, but you don't drop out anymore, you suspend your campaign. It's like you're just kind of hanging there, like you haven't quite said, hey, I'm out. You're waiting to see if some sort of chaos is going to drop. And Janet Mills recently came back out. I don't know if we have that audio. I know we had it yesterday. And she said, Buck, to answer your question, I think she's letting it be known, she made a big deal of saying, I didn't drop out. I just suspended my campaign. So she is there and is ready to resume the campaign if there is the force out of Plattner. And I think the fear that they have, Buck, is that Susan Collins is going to beat a wounded Plattner. And so they're trying to KO him. The fact that it's coming from the New York Times, Tommy Lahren sent me a message. She said, you know, it's like, remember the horror movie back in the day, where that you would get like the dun dun dun, the phone call is coming from inside the house. You remember that horror story back in the day? It's like, you know, babysitters.
0: Well, that's like Scream, right? Doesn't that happen in Scream? And they realize, you know, cause I can see you, you know, with the scary.
1: Well, he's outside. I'm a Scream expert. He's outside the house.
0: Whatever.
1: But,
0: close.
1: But the concept is back in the day, babysitters downstairs, somebody keeps calling, she keeps, hanging up, and then she calls the police and they say, you need to get out of the house right now. And she says, why? And they say, because that call is coming from upstairs in your house. This is the call coming from inside. So they are threatening Graham Plattner. I would imagine, Buck, there's probably phone calls going on behind the scenes now where if you drop out, maybe these stories aren't released that are as damning as they would be if you refuse to drop out. So I think this is a mess. I would pay attention to it. I think it is significant. And Just FYI. So I like your call, Buck. If you look at the prediction markets, Susan Collins is almost favored now to win that main seat. The money has been pouring in on her, which suggests to me people think that Plattner is a wounded candidate as we get ready for that, that Tuesday primary next week. Also, I'd point out, Buck, the Plattner campaign put out a new poll saying everything is fine. We're not losing any support at all. And they weren't up very much. And that's an internal campaign. It just kind of feels like we got the panic that is underway. We'll dive into all that and more when we come back.
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9: I'm Michelle Pulino. Lauren Alena has revealed plans to hit the road this fall for her next headlining track, dubbed the Stages Tour, named after her recently announced album, Stages, arriving August 28th. The upcoming string of shows are expected to be Alena's most personal yet. The tour kicks off October 1st in Milwaukee, Wisconsin, with stops in Charlotte, North Carolina, Little Rock, Arkansas, Lexington, Kentucky, and more. 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Tickets on sale now. Just turn the lights down. CMA Fest takes over downtown Nashville Thursday through Sunday. The Big Ten event at Nissan Stadium includes Riley Green, Ella Langley, Jason Aldean, Luke Bryan, Hardy, Carly Pierce, Jordan Davis, The Red, Clay Strays, Tim McGraw, Zach Topp, and more. While the Riverfront stage will see Caitlin Butts, Stephen Wilson Jr., Midland, and more. That's Fox Country on Fox News.
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12: We all want election integrity at the end of the day. 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I know there's some out there on the fringes, some on the left. They want illegals to vote. Oh, no, that's a no-no. That cannot happen in Georgia, and I will fight against that.
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0: Welcome back in, Clay and Buck. We got a lot of talkbacks, a lot of different reactions rolling in from so many different perspectives out there. Let's go to some of these phone calls. Guys have been waiting a bit for a while. Dawn in Florida. Fire away, Dawn.
1: Hi, guys. Mad respect, first of all. Love you guys. First time reach getting through. Calling from the free state of Florida. And I just wanted to say that, you know how Trump used to say too big to rig. So I feel like that's just what they're going to have to really hope for over there in California.
0: Yeah.
2: Well, that's asking
0: I get
2: a lot.
0: That.
2: Yeah.
0: Asking a lot. Thank you. When they're going to continue to count votes for 37 days. I get nervous. Mike in Indiana's got a good question. Mike, fire away.
3: Hey, gentlemen, good afternoon. Thanks for taking my call. Clay, I hear you refer to the betting markets almost daily. And my question is, has any study been done about the predictive nature of those markets? Just how accurate are they in predicting the winner?
0: Well, thank you for the call. And look, I think they're still in progress. Polymarket and Kalshi are the two big ones that are legal. As the markets get bigger, they become more reliable. I have not seen an over 90% chance that has been wrong yet. It's over 90%. Now, for anybody out there that thinks probabilistically, if you get a 90% chance of something happening, there could still be 10% chance that the other thing's going to happen, right? So it is like any other probability, but to answer your question, when they get to 90%, I have found them to be quite reliable. And I'll give you another example of how I was using them last night, Buck. I was watching the votes come in, and then I was constantly going over to the Polymarket site to see what the percentage chances were of who was going to win the race. They usually move faster than the actual vote tallies when people are putting their real money behind it. There was one upset. We'll talk about what happened in Iowa, a winner that was not endorsed by President Trump, what that story is, and it connects to Rush Limbaugh. I think you guys are going to enjoy the clip that we have for you about the new nominee to be the next governor of Iowa. We'll talk more about 60 Minutes. And Buck, I've got a reason for optimism. Data to share.
2: I need it.
0: There
2: I need it.
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10: Exchanging strikes. I'm Ted Lindner, Fox News. Israel and Iran have traded attacks with explosions heard in at least three Iranian cities. Fox's Ashley Strohmeyer has the details.
11: Iran launching a new wave of missiles at southern Israel. This comes after Israel's military struck military targets in western and central Iran early Monday morning. Iranian state media confirms explosions in at least three cities, including Isfahan and Tehran. This comes hours after Iran launched at least four waves of missiles at Israel. Israel says they were all intercepted and vowed a powerful response. Tehran claims the attack was retaliation for Israel's deadly strike on Beirut on Sunday. Israel insists it's going after Hezbollah in Lebanon because the Iran-backed group keeps firing missiles into northern Israel.
10: President Trump has shared that Iran's strikes are certainly not going to help negotiations. Six people injured in a series of stabbings in New York City at Penn Station Sunday night. A suspect's in custody. The stabbing happening on the eve of President Trump's planned attendance at Game 3 of the NBA Finals at Madison Square Garden, directly above Penn Station. Fox's C.B. Cotton with more on security.
12: The president will become the first sitting U.S. commander-in-chief to attend an NBA Finals game, and fans have been told to expect airport-level security. The Knicks releasing a statement that reads in part, quote, a strict no-bag policy will be in effect, and fans should make every effort to limit personal items to an absolute minimum. Fans should expect enhanced security measures when entering Madison Square Garden, and including TSA-style screening procedures. Guests are strongly encouraged to arrive at least 2 hours before tip-off to allow additional time for screening and entry.
10: The NYPD says no watch parties will be permitted outside the garden. And tomorrow morning or Monday morning, 8:30 a.m. Eastern time, the NYPD commissioner and special agent in charge of the U.S. Secret Service will be holding a security briefing. 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
10: The 79th annual Tony Awards held at Radio City Music Hall in New York City Sunday night. Schmigadoon, an adaptation of the Apple TV series that gently mocks big, brassy Broadway shows, taking home the Tony Award for Best New Musical. The award also completing the studio EGOT achievement, which is when the producing studio wins an award in all four major award ceremonies. Liberation, a play about a consciousness-raising women's group in Ohio set in the 1970s, winning a Tony for Best New Play. Earlier this year, that play also won a Pulitzer Prize for for drama. Elon Musk's SpaceX had to go public this week in what's expected to be the biggest IPO in history. Fox's Madeline Rivera with more.
17: SpaceX set a flat price of $135 per share. They're going to offer 555.6 million shares as the company tries to raise $75 billion. At this price tag, SpaceX would be valued at $1.8 trillion, making it one of the most valuable firms in the United States. The question of whether investors will accept SpaceX's evaluation will largely hinge on whether they believe Elon Musk can deliver on his ambitious goals, including putting AI data centers into orbit and sending humans to Mars. SpaceX reported it lost nearly $5 billion last year, even though revenue increased by 33% from the year before.
10: SpaceX also reportedly making the unusual decision to keep about 30% of its shares for individual investors. Other major companies expect to announce their own IPOs, including Anthropic and OpenAI. Multiple people have reportedly been killed and over 200 injured following a 7.8 magnitude earthquake that shook part of the southern Philippines early on Monday. Tsunami warnings were also initially issued. Power outages were reported. People were urged to get to higher ground. The epicenter of the tremor at a depth of 6.2 miles and struck about 8 miles southwest of General Santos City. I'm Ted Lindner, and this is Fox News.
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20: I'm Michelle Pulino. Lauren Alena has revealed plans to hit the road this fall for her next headlining track, dubbed the Stages Tour, named after her recently announced album, Stages, arriving August 28th. The upcoming string of shows are expected to be Alena's most personal yet. The tour kicks off October 1st in Milwaukee, Wisconsin, with stops in Charlotte, North Carolina, Little Rock, Arkansas, Lexington, Kentucky, and more. 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Tickets on sale now. Just turn the lights down. CMA Fest takes over downtown Nashville Thursday through Sunday. The Big Ten event at Nissan Stadium includes Riley Green, Ella Langley, Jason Aldean, Luke Bryan, Hardy, Carly Pierce, Jordan Davis, the Red Clay Strays, Tim McGraw, Zach Topp, and more. While the Riverfront stage will see Caitlin Butts, Stephen Wilson Jr., Midland, and more. That's Fox Country on Fox News.

0: Listen as Clay Travis and Buck Sexton recap another week of exposing hypocrisy and fight to protect our freedom. This is Clay Travis and Buck Sexton. Sound off.
1: Welcome back in, Clay and Buck. Okay, Buck. Yesterday, I was a bit of a Debbie Downer. I was sitting around looking at the data. Consumer confidence is low. Registering at the University of Michigan, basically the lowest in the last 50 years. Of late, when I go online and I post nice things, immediately somebody in the first comment, scroll down, that's great if you own stocks. 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Make long-term decisions, 5, 10, 15, 20, even longer years into the horizon. But I decided, because one of our callers, I think it was a caller, might have been an emailer, might have been a talkbacker. I apologize for not remembering exactly her name, but I do remember it was a woman. She said, and we kind of dismissed it. She said, hey, you need to talk about the fact that the price of oil and gas was over $5 a gallon in June of 2022, 4 years ago. And Buck, you said, well, I think that's going to be a hard argument to make in the midterm here, because people are going to say Trump's been in office for 2 years. I'm not really concerned about what the situation was 4 years ago. But after she made that comment, and I was driving around, I mentioned that gas prices have started to come back down in my neighborhood. This past weekend, I paid $3.90 a gallon. So we're under $4 here in the Nashville area where I live. If you look, not every single gas station, right? I'm not speaking to what every gas station is in your neighborhood. And certainly the people in California are paying a lot more than the people in Texas are, for instance. But I did think it was instructive. I was thinking, like, why is there this national malaise? Why are so many people out there unhappy with the state of the economy? Why is confidence so low? And Buck, I decided, you know what? The worst economy in the last 15 years or so, I think it's fair to say, was actually June of 2022. This is leaving aside the fact that everything shut down for COVID. This is the fallout of COVID, everybody deciding, hey, we can spend trillions of dollars. There's no impact whatsoever. And I decided to go back in time and do a little bit of a research project and try to remind myself of what almost exactly 4 years ago we were dealing with. And here is what the data reflected for me, Buck, that I do think is pretty significant. The inflation rate in June of 2022 was 9.1%. 9.1% in June of 2022. Also, the price, an average price of gas nationwide was over $5. That is roughly 70% more, 70 cents more per gallon than we are paying right now, 4 years later, when everybody is saying, oh my God, gas prices. The murder rate was roughly 6.3% per 100,000. It now has dropped to 4 per 100,000. So in 4 years, we have gone from 9%, 9.1% inflation to, frankly, around 3. It's about 2.8 if you discount for the fluctuating price of oil and gas. We've gone from over $5 a gallon to down to about 4.20, and we have dropped the overall national murder rate from around 6 per 100 to around 4 per 100. That's a big decline. That's pretty extraordinary accomplishment. Simultaneously, the stock market, the S&P 500, has doubled since June of 2022. That means if you had a dollar in the market, you now got two. That's pretty incredible. And that's just in the last 4 years. Now, are there, and by the way, that doesn't even factor in that people were being fired for not getting the COVID shots, that we were still being lectured for not wearing masks. How is it possible that people today in 2026 have a lower level of consumer confidence than they did in 2022? despite the fact that everything is better. Is that a crazy question? There's some optimism for you, Buck. If you look 4 years ago, you and I were on this radio program in June of 2022, murder rates skyrocketing, 9% inflation. The stock market was half of where it is right now and was down about 1,000 points from where it had been. And people were still getting fired for not getting the COVID shot. You were still getting lectured in some parts of America for not wearing a mask when you went into a restaurant. That was just 4 years ago. How is it possible that national consumer confidence is lower today than it was 4 years ago when everything is not just better, it's light years better in 2026 than it was in 2022? Is this crazy? Is that too much optimism to start off the third hour of a Wednesday with, Buck? This is what I was doing last night, research. I'm looking around. I'm like, all right, I want to look at the data. I want data, not feelings. Facts, not feelings, as our friend Ben Shapiro likes to say.
2: Why are human beings drawn to negativity? That's the, you know.
1: This is actually a big picture question.
2: No, it is, though. And I think that it is the only real answer to what you're saying. We are, and I'm going to go way deep here for a second, or way back for a second. We are a mammalian species that has been evolving for tens of thousands of years. And we have very much the same biochemistry with some tweaks and things here and there, but the same biochemistry that we did, Clay, when we had to be worried about saber-toothed tigers.
1: Yep.
2: When we had to, which I've always thought were particularly scary, the big teeth, all kinds of, the short-faced bear, for example, which is like a grizzly bear on steroids. It's like a double grizzly bear, if you will. There are these things, whatever it was. Actually, other human beings was probably the single biggest threat that we faced. If you actually read about early mankind and tribes and how we interacted with each other, it wasn't very nice. But my point here is we have systems set up for anxiety to be a thing that preserves your life, for concern to be something that has to be at the front of your mind, because it used to be we got to be on our game and vigilant all the time so that we can survive. Now we have to remind ourselves to get off the couch, stop eating the pistachio ice cream, the most delicious flavor, turn Netflix off, go get some steps and, you know, basically find things. Our brain now is finding things to be concerned with, to be unhappy with, to be anxious about. I think this is a really big problem in just the modern world in general. I do think you're right about social media amplifying a lot of these things. I don't want to, to me, cigarettes are nothing but downside. So that's why I think social media actually has a lot of really beneficial uses. So maybe that's a little bit of to your cigarettes point, I think the downside of social media was greatly underplayed and we didn't know, and we're still really figuring out what it is, especially for children. You and I didn't grow up with it, right?
1: It's I think it's one reason we're a little bit psychologically healthier than some kids who did. I mean,
2: Clay was graduating from college and like everybody was still doing Napster and, this is a very different time. Very different time.
1: This is a big conversation, but I do think one reason that people roughly in our age groups are able to have success in media is we grew up without the internet largely, many people in our age. But we are young enough that we learned how to use the internet. So we have actual real world life growing up experience, but then we also can translate that into how to communicate on the internet. And I think that's that hybrid, that bridge generation is actually particularly skilled in this space in a way that others might not be.
2: And so, but back to the overall thesis, I just think that if you can reason this out yourself, and I believe you'll come to the same conclusion. And this is also why people not only are drawn to negativity and also to conspiracy. Conspiracy is essentially interlocking series of extreme negativity, and like there's always this overarching, they are going to get us, or there is some evil group that is doing all these terrible things that's going to keep getting more terrible. There's a reason why conspiracy, especially online, does so very well. And yes, I know some conspiracies a lot lately have actually come true. But in general, whether it's true or not, it automatically grabs your attention, right? And I think that human beings are hardwired in this way. We're meant to find negativity. We're meant to say, oh my gosh, there's a what's the most classic hackneyed thing you can see, Clay, on local news? The product you have in your house that's killing you that you don't even know about tonight at 11. You know, like this is, why does that work so well? And so to what you're saying about why people don't want to hear right now, and by the way, we might have had people who are like literally, you know, like, I'm going to listen to some country music now or turning off. Everything you're saying is true. I totally agree with you. And I think that it's important that people hear this the same way that I thought it was important to say Trump year one was just ass kicking for America. It was fantastic. Trump year two has been, you know, some bumps here and there, but overall, I think still going very well. And you want to enjoy these moments because they're not going to last. But a lot of people would rather just tell you everything is always screwed. Everything is always set against you. It's a way to get attention. It's a way to get people to believe you. And I think it just goes to the exploitation of our underlying hardware, which is to look for threats, look for the negative, look for the scary thing. And, you know, part of wisdom and part of virtue is looking beyond those things and overcoming that and actually appreciating what is good. But already I feel like I'm boring people by agreeing that things are really good, actually, in a lot of respects in this country. In fact, I think you could argue that from on a material basis, there's no question that Americans are better off now than they have ever been on a material basis, not on a relative basis to their bills or whatever. I'm talking about, this is the Warren Buffett thing, the food you have, the medical care you have, the average size of, you know, the American house, the average access to AC and the internet and all these things. Better now than it has ever been. People get pissed off when you say that. And if you want to win an election, you tell everybody, look at how bad everything is. And then you find the person to blame for it. So this is what we're up against.
1: The other part of this that I should have added on, more positivity, murder rates collapsing. A lot of people didn't believe that was possible. But also average lifespans have set an all-time record. So we are killing people less frequently than ever before, and we are living longer than ever before. Both of those are very positive. And for people out there that don't want to hear it, because to Buck's point, there is a proclivity for negativity. If it bleeds, it leads has been a phrase that I've heard my whole life, particularly when it comes to local news. Just compare to 2022. I also think, Buck, you were talking about the instinct for negativity, for bad news to be leading the news cycle more frequently. Here's another part about this I'll say. It's not only that bad news leads, it's that retrospectively, we remember bad times nostalgically better than they are.
2: Oh, yeah.
1: Right? So many people have already forgot, or they don't want to live through and recollect what happened during COVID. And 2022, 9.1% inflation, the worst of my life, the worst for most of you if you're, that you can remember if you're in the neighborhood of 50 or younger. If you're in that world, now nostalgically people are looking back on 22. So people are going to be mad at me for sharing all that data, but the S&P 500 has doubled in 4 years. The murder rate has dropped from 6 per 1,000 to 4 per 100,000. That's unbelievable. Inflation has gone from 9% to roughly 3%. Gas is nearly 70 cents cheaper per gallon than it was 4 years ago on almost this exact day in June. And the average lifespan is higher than it has ever been in the history of the United States. Things are actually trending very well in many different parts of American life. Now, people might not feel like they are.
2: Yeah, they're throwing tomatoes at you in their heads right now, buddy. You're getting tomatoed.
1: There is a difference between how people feel and what the reality of the numbers can reflect. We'll take some of your calls, some of your talkbacks. Also, I want to hit you with some more details on this Plattner story that is out there. Not yet what Buck said might happen, but we'll get to that and more. And I want to play for you what happened in Iowa. A big Rush Limbaugh fan is now nominated to run for governor. I think you guys are really going to enjoy that conversation when we play it for you from back in the day.
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6: What started out 10 years ago to honor one of the victims of the Sandy Hook Elementary School shootings is now a national event for the first weekend in June. It's the Bring Love Home Pet Adoption Awareness Campaign from the Catherine Violet Hubbard Animal Sanctuary in Connecticut, and it's spread to over 110 shelters and animal rescues. The ASPCA's Krista Chadwick says they're pitching in to let people know these are tough times for shelters.
7: They're short-staffed. They have a dearth of medical team members, along with increasing proportions of medically and behaviorally compromised animals, just put a lot of pressure on our shelters.
6: Nearly 6 million cats and dogs went to shelters in 2025. This year is on track to see just as many, so they're spreading the word.
7: There's no such thing as too many adoptions, and so shelters are always looking for opportunities to get more animals into loving homes, onto couches and to laps.
6: Take pause. Jill Nato, Fox News.
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9: I have several cars. 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
2: Come Where's on. 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
1: Where's the exactly? 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Let me drive that.
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2: Welcome back in here to Clay and Buck. Clay, I like all the positivity that you were starting us off with today.
10: It's loaded lines with my positivity, by the way. Yeah. We can get to some of these in the second half of the program.
2: Here we go. Charles in Palm Beach County, Florida. What's going on, Charles?
11: Yes. How are you doing today?
2: We're good.
10: We're great. Thanks for calling. Thank you for listening.
2: Yeah, you're on.
11: Okay. Basically, I called because I heard you talking about how people are complaining because of the gas, because of this, because of that. But I remember when my grandmothers talked to us about what they went through in their 30s, where they had to really make sacrifices, when they had to go without. And they sacrificed and went through that period of time knowing that there was going to be something better on the other side. But now people feel like, you know, if it gets a little tight or whatever, they want to complain, but they want to say, well, we need to cut back. We need to manage our money better, work within our means. Hey, let's drive slower. Let's leave earlier. Let's make fewer trips. We can do things to adjust to the situation, knowing that this situation is not permanent. But now it seems like there's an attitude where nobody wants to make a sacrifice. Nobody don't want to persevere through anything difficult. We want easy street all the time. And the president can't make those changes. He has to make structural changes. It's like people talk about, well, fight about the tax. You can cut tax. That means the people who go invest and open up jobs and factories, everything can do that. And then there's more money in people's pocket, but they don't want to cut taxes because they want the government to grow or their business grow. I mean, the government to grow so that they can spend more money on nonprofit programs that really don't empower the people. It just keeps them enslaved to a system.
2: Charles, this is an incredibly wise call. This
10: nodding along with everything. Thank you, Charles. We're going to a break. I agree with, I co-sign on everything that Charles just said.
2: I'm sad we have to go to a break. I was going to let Charles just do the next segment.
10: Charles could say, look, when we come back, this is, I will take more of your calls. A lot of you want to weigh in. I also think Charles hit on something significant. And I'm going to kind of build on it a little bit more, when we come back about what the culture is nowadays and how it's changed some.
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16: This way I'm pointing. So.
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17: I guess east and west is very difficult for people these days. It's to the left of Kennesaw.
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17: You mean to the west?
15: Yeah. Have you ever looked at a map before? Caw, man. It's to the left of Kennesaw.
17: Can't tell you how many times I've said that to my wife. Just go south on 400, exit, and head east. And she's like, what is... What do you mean?
16: Tell her to turn right next time.
15: That's right. And right, she'll know exactly.
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15: 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It's not time to pile on the child. You know?
18: 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You'll get it. You'll get it. You'll get it. It's fine. Go home, tell your daddy.
17: I turned right like you said.
18: No.
17: You didn't.
18: But, yeah, go home, tell your daddy you don't know how to read. And then tell me how to change a tire. And he's going to feel like the biggest disappointment ever.
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6: In Graham, Washington, near Tacoma, four-legged lawnmowers care for the land surrounding a Pierce County Fire and Rescue Station.
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6: Jake Weigley, wildlife coordinator, says the goats that live at the station are great at eating through weeds, so firefighters don't have to spend their downtime with weed whackers.
19: Because the goats work for snacks and all the vegetation that's available here, it does save the taxpayers money because our crews are able to focus on training and responding to calls.
6: The goats' care is paid for by GoatFundMe fundraisers, but are their weed-eating efforts going to help prevent fires?
19: We're in a heightened level of awareness based on our snowpack and precipitation over the winter, but until fire season really gets started, we won't know how severe it will be.
6: And do the goats ever get to go on emergency calls?
19: If they were to find themselves at an emergency, no snacks would be safe.
6: Take pause. Till NATO, Fox News.
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20: I'm Michelle Pulino. Lauren Alena has revealed plans to hit the road this fall for her next headlining track, dubbed the Stages Tour, named after her recently announced album, Stages, arriving August 28th. The upcoming string of shows are expected to be Alena's most personal yet. The tour kicks off October 1st in Milwaukee, Wisconsin, with stops in Charlotte, North Carolina, Little Rock, Arkansas, Lexington, Kentucky, and more. 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Tickets on sale now. CMA Fest takes over downtown Nashville Thursday through Sunday. The Big Ten event at Nissan Stadium includes Riley Green, Ella Langley, Jason Aldean, Luke Bryan, Hardy, Carly Pierce, Jordan Davis, the Red Clay Strays, Tim McGraw, Zach Topp, and more. While the Riverfront stage will see Caitlin Butts, Stephen Wilson Jr., Midland, and more. That's Fox Country on Fox News.
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9: I have several cars. 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
17: 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This Bronco?
18: Where's the new Bronco? 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
21: I've been consistent on cutting taxes, cutting regulations, trying to improve our education system by giving parents more choices. Also, we passed a leadership bill for our public school systems. 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I think the voters would rather hear about the issues.
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1: Welcome back in, Clay and Buck. I tried to be super optimistic. Doubled S&P 500, murder rate has collapsed, inflation has gone from 9 to 3%, average lifespan has hit an all-time high. Infinitely better numbers since 4 years ago.
2: This is important. Cause going back to my, you know, I actually took anthropology in college. So.
1: Yep.
2: I stayed at a Holiday Inn Express last night. You know what I'm saying? I know some things about some stuff. It was actually economic anthropology is what they called it. But Clay, in this example, before we get to these loaded lines, which I want to do, you are like the caveman who is telling everybody, oh no, it's fine. There's no saber-tooth tiger out there. And now even if you are correct, people are going to get ticked off at you because they're like, what do you mean, buddy? Why am I going to listen to you? If you're wrong, I get eaten by a saber-toothed tiger. If I am freaked out and stay in the cave, we got a fighting chance if that thing comes in here. So my point is, not only do people get drawn to negative in commentary, but they get annoyed at people who push the positive. Because
1: that's
2: you,
1: true.
2: In this example, are the one telling them, come on, a short-faced bear, it's like a big puppy, no big deal.
1: Let me give you another good data point. I just saw this come across my thread. May in Baltimore, 8 homicides so far this year. That compares to 39 in May of 2020 and May of 2021. So what is that, a 80% decline in murders in Baltimore as an example of what we have seen since 2020? Let me hit you with one more idea, and then I'm going to go to these calls. I want you guys to think about this because I spend a lot of time thinking about it. When I was using social media and made the analogy that it's cigarettes mentally, it's like cigarettes for your brain, doesn't mean that there's not some benefit to it. But I think one reason why people are so unhappy, Buck, think about this, your anthropological background here. I think it's because the analogy I used was when we were growing up, Buck, you remember Robin Leach, Lifestyles of the Rich and Famous? You could probably do his voice well, because I think you can.
3: He's got a 200-foot yacht waiting for him off the back of his incredible mansion.
1: You might be different because you lived in New York City. I didn't know anybody that was actually that rich, and I didn't know anybody certainly that was famous at all. My point on that is we watched television and we saw people, you could also say younger people, cribs back in the day, people who were super rich were removed from us. And let me also build on the analogy. People who were super attractive, Pamela Anderson, Carmen Electra, you run through any of those women, we knew we were probably never going to meet them. Nowadays on social media, people are exposed to wealth. They may have a friend who's wealthy. They may have a friend who's incredibly good looking. And they're constantly judging themselves by the best

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1: I got home, I got disciplined again. I didn't misbehave because I knew better.
2: Thank you.
3: Okay.
2: I don't know how that connects with anything. Did we miss
3: this? What just happened?
2: I appreciate the fact that you didn't misbehave because you knew you were going to get in trouble.
3: Steve needs a gold star on the chart for good behavior. You know, he was good.
1: What I'm saying is there's a lot less. There's not the same kind of community now that there used to be. When I was a kid, everybody knew everybody, and you couldn't get away with anything. I'll never forget my idiot brother, my older brother, got caught for soaping windows at Halloween, and he wasn't smart enough to go out of the neighborhood. And somebody saw him, and what was really funny was we got to watch him wash all their windows.
2: Thank you for the call. I will say this, and I don't know. My kids can't get away with anything. Because of the neighborhoods that we have lived in for their youth, they do anything. And we like to make jokes about Buck that the moms are like a CIA corps. They're on the phone before they can get home and texting and everything else. Every kid that does anything in my neighborhood for the last 10 years, they know way more about them than my generation. When we just rode the bus home and nobody had any idea what was going on. My parents both worked. Like the moms these days, it feels like to me are a lot of them are very plugged
3: Wait,
2: in.
3: Wait, what was the prank that you saw someone else do or the thing you saw someone else do as a kid that you were the most, oh my gosh, this person's in so much trouble? You know what I mean? Was there anything you ever saw someone do?
2: I don't know that kids still do this, but the throwing eggs thing is not a good thing to do. You used to egg somebody's, like, you know, their mailbox or the house or God forbid a car. And I would be like, this is a really bad decision. Like, I don't know that kids egg as much as they did back in the day. Eggs might have gotten too expensive to egg, there for a while. But I do think, what about you? Was there some, what did people do in New York City?
3: There was a well-known incident in my school, my St. David's school. It was a little more rough and tumble back in the day. It's now very, very posh, but it was a little bit rough and tumble. For a private Catholic school. And there was a teacher who was a substitute teacher. And remember when they used to have those televisions that were on the, you know, the, like the trolley? You know what I mean?
2: Television got rolled into the room back in the day.
3: They rolled the TV in the room. This is how old school we are with the VHS tape. And the teacher, I was not in this class, but I remember hearing about this and I remember hearing that it was an absolute pandemonium in the class. The teacher had put a video cassette in that was like a sort of Bill Nye, the Science Guy, like, let's look at atoms together. And they knew that this was going to happen because it was a substitute teacher day. Someone in the class switched out the videotape with pornographic material. Yes, this happened.
2: That in a Catholic school.
3: Yes. And the teacher stepped out. Like basically told one of the students, would you just press play for a second? And he stepped out to have a conversation. So my older brother was in this class. So I've heard the story many times. My older brother, Mason, the teacher stepped out for maybe 30 seconds out in the hallway. And you can imagine this. I think there were seventh or eighth graders at the time went absolutely bonkers.
2: The poor teacher that actually stepped out. That is tough. Buck,
3: the kid,
2: this is
3: by the way,
2: funny.
3: They found the kid and the kid got expelled.
2: I would have expelled him. I mean, that's, I get it, but that's kind of funny. I would have been a lenient.
3: Okay. First of all, no one thinks that Principal Clay would expel a kid.
2: I would have been a lenient judge on that one. Buck, this is actually dark. I hadn't thought about it in a long time. When I was in seventh or eighth grade, a kid tried to burn down the school. Arson.
3: Whoa.
2: He did not want to go to our school, and he lit, like, multiple times.

0: times that people were like, who's this would-be arsonist? He caught the curtains on the stage in the on fire, and we were minutes away from the whole building going down. And that was when we had, you know, you're a kid, you have fire drills, and, you know, you're most of the time you kind of roll your eyes. It's not usually an actual fire. I remember going out and there being smoke everywhere, firefighters. I don't know what they did to the kid. Vaguely remember his name, probably not a good one to say on the air. He was a minor. But I kind of wonder what happened to that kid who tried to burn down the school multiple times. Let's see. Mark in Las Vegas. What you got for us?
1: Hey guys, thanks for taking my call. I listen to you as much as I can, and I thank you for being so informative.
0: Yeah, for sure. Thank you.
1: The reason for my call is I tuned in when you were talking about how long it's going to take to count the votes in California. I live in Nevada, and we take almost as long as California does. And I was a lead investigator on election matters in our state for a period of time when I was working. I'm retired now. And I'll tell you, mail-in ballots are the biggest threat to our election process. Also, in Nevada, we don't require ID to vote. And I would go out on stings, tell guys that are registering people to vote, hey, I'm from Canada. I'm just down here for a couple of months enjoying myself. Can I register? Oh, absolutely. Yeah, just sign right here. In fact, back in Acorn, I don't know if you remember that situation where Acorn was operating in different states, especially in Nevada, registering people. We went out to investigate Acorn outlet here in Nevada that registered the entire front line of the Dallas Cowboys because they were getting paid for this.
0: Thank you for the call. Look, mail-in ballots. This is where, again, we've been hammering this. Trump's right. We should do away with mail-in ballots. I think New Hampshire's got this right, Buck. I believe it's in New Hampshire. They almost give no absentee ballots, and everybody has to show up pretty much on election day and vote. That, to me, is the perfect way to have a secure election. Now, I also think early voting, if you want to allow early voting in person for several weeks, I'm fine with that, too. But this idea of, hey, we're going to let millions of people, we're just going to send out ballots like California does to every registered voter. Who knows what happens to those ballots, how many versions they are, how long it takes to tally. We're dealing with this right now. It's broken.
2: Let's go to a quick break here, Clay, because you mentioned this, Rush talking about Zach Lahn and yep. 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
0: When you hear about Israel in the news, it's easy to think of headlines, politics, or another conflict far away. 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
5: Joined by gubernatorial candidate for the state of Georgia, Burt Jones.
6: So you can cut income tax and cut property taxes all at the same time. We capped property taxes earlier this year in session, and I would like to see us approach it just like we have the income tax. We do it very methodically and make sure that we're not just doing a knee-jerk reaction and then all of a sudden get a big hole in your budget. But on the property taxes, one simple thing that we could do is on your homestead exemption, you get $2,000. $10,000 for your homestead exemption from the state. I think you would raise the homestead exemption up to at least the average price of a home. Could be $100,000, could be $150,000, and that immediately will give people a huge savings. And then long term, I think eliminating property taxes for homeowners would be the ideal situation for us to be in.
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10: I'm Michelle Pulino. Lauren Alena has revealed plans to hit the road this fall for her next headlining track, dubbed the Stages Tour, named after her recently announced album, Stages, arriving August 28th. The upcoming string of shows are expected to be Elena's most personal yet. The tour kicks off October 1st in Milwaukee, Wisconsin, with stops in Charlotte, North Carolina, Little Rock, Arkansas, Lexington, Kentucky, and more. 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Tickets on sale now. Just turn the lights down. CMA Fest takes over downtown Nashville Thursday through Sunday. The Big Ten event at Nissan Stadium includes Riley Green, Ella Langley, Jason Aldean, Luke Bryan, Hardy, Carly Pierce, Jordan Davis, the Red Clay Strays, Tim McGraw, Zach Topp, and more. While the Riverfront stage will see Caitlin Butts, Stephen Wilson Jr., Midland, and more. That's Fox Country on Fox News.
2: Closing up shop today on Clay and Buck. And Clay, you actually were the one leading the charge on this, so I'll let you. But before that, I just want to say thank you to the Normally podcast, Carol Markowitz and Mary Catherine Hamm. They co-host that show on the Clay and Buck Podcast Network. They threw that party for me in D.C. yesterday. It was a great time. We had Dr. Oz show up. We had Andrew Giuliani. We had Gorka. We had all kinds of fun folks in the mix. And, yeah, man, it was great. It was great. Clay, take it away.
11: Yes. So we're still waiting to see what the results are going to be in California, unfortunately, but we do have the results from Iowa, and there was a bit of an upset as Zach Lane has beaten Randy Feenstra. Zach Lane is going to be the Iowa nominee for the Republican Party to be the next governor of Iowa. And I saw this circulating now that Zach Lane has won the primary, very close race in Iowa. He challenged Barack Obama back in 2009 about Obamacare. This is going viral. He also is a big fan of Rush Limbaugh. We need to get him on the radio program, but I thought you guys would enjoy this. We have broken it up into two parts. This is back in 2009. Listen.
12: This is from Grand Junction, Colorado on Saturday. Obama and a town hall meeting. Zach Lane.
13: I'd love to have a debate just all out anytime, Oxford style, if you'd like. I understand how I'm willing to do that. But my question is this. We all know the best way to reduce prices in this economy is to increase competition. How in the world can a private corporation providing insurance compete with an entity that does not have to worry about making a profit, does not have to pay local property taxes, they do not have to, they're not subject to local regulations? How can a company compete with that? And I'm not looking for anything. I don't want generalities. I don't want philosophical arguments. I'm just asking a question.
12: This kid is amazing, and there's no question in my mind this kid listens to this program. In fact, well, no, not really. And there's a New York Times column today, Ross Doubt It. And he just point blank says that these town hall meetings are filled with Limbaugh listeners. How does a private entity compete with a company that doesn't have to make a profit? The government? Stop talking generalities and philosophical arguments. This kid...
13: My name's Zach Lane.
12: This student challenges the president to a debate, then with one simple question that Obama can't answer, nukes the entire foundation of Obamacare.
11: I thought this was awesome. We have a second part of the clip, but that is Rush Limbaugh giving a shout out in 2009 to the current nominee to be the next governor of Iowa on behalf of the Republican Party. That's pretty cool, right? This is going viral. Here's the second part. I think this is Obama responding to Zach Lane's question again. Zach Lane, back in the day, going at it with Obama over Obamacare. Listen.
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14: It is true that there are certain costs associated with a private business that a government would not have to worry about. You mentioned a couple of them. It's conceivable that a private entity that's having to pay a certain interest rate for their money would be really undermined if the government is able to get money much cheaper, implicitly because Uncle Sam backs this operation. I think there are ways that we can address those competitive issues. And you're absolutely right. If they're not entirely addressed, then that raises a set of legitimate problems.
12: Well, but here you have a rambling answer, and Obama just agreed with the student and explained why the centerpiece of his plan, the public option, won't work. Because he can print money. He didn't say that, but when he says,
15: Uncle Sam, get money much cheaper implicitly because Uncle Sam Beck
12: print it. It's our tax people. Just go out and take it from people. Private insurance companies can't do that. So this student gets Obama to admit that his whole plan won't work, as he himself said. This kid is amazing.
11: What a perfect circle here. Now, yeah. Zach Lane, congratulations, the Iowa Republican nominee to be the next governor of the state of Iowa. And I would imagine we need to get him on the program, but I would imagine that anyone listening to us right now in Iowa is pretty gung-ho about going to vote for this guy, and certainly major salute from us on behalf of Rush and this program to taking people back to 2009, and now it's come full circle.
8: That's good. I like how we brought it all full circle then at the end. You know what I'm saying? There's some balance to that. There's some synchronicity, you could say. That's how we
11: roll. You gonna watch your Knicks tonight? Are they gonna win against the Spurs?
8: The Knicks in six, my friends. The Knicks in six.
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0: Listen as Clay Travis and Buck Sexton recap another week of exposing hypocrisy and fight to protect our freedom. 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
1: Welcome in for the Clay and Buck. Lots to get into during the course of the program, but obviously most of the attention right now is headed all towards what is going to happen in California. And right now it appears that Javier, got it right that time, Becerra, is going to win the top primo spot potentially in the California governor's primary, but that Steve Hilton is going to come in the top two, and that those two candidates would advance to the November election. Also, L.A. mayor, which has gotten a tremendous amount of attention, Karen Bass, the incumbent mayor, it appears will be the front runner, will win the primary, but not with the 50% plus that she is needed to win by in order to keep a runoff from happening. She is the first incumbent mayor to advance to a runoff in, I think, 20 years or so in Los Angeles. And Spencer Pratt, it appears, is going to advance as well. I say appears, Buck, and I was in bed last night clicking refresh on my phone until after 1 a.m. on the East Coast trying to see whether we were going to get any true resolution here. We still have not. This is a feature, not a bug, of California elections. It now takes longer to count California elections than it did in the 19th century. They are saying it might be a week or more, potentially weeks, until the full tallies are all in and we know who is going to advance to the runoff. Irrespective of politics, this is unacceptable. I'm surprised that it isn't a bigger story. The fact that we have allowed the largest state in the nation to have multi-week counting processes in very contested elections is frankly unacceptable. But that is where we are. That is why we do not know the full results. Every other state that had a primary, bit of an upset in the Iowa governor's Republican primary. Otherwise, most of the favorites have won. But Buck, Steve Hilton is up about 2 points right now in the overall tallies. And we are waiting to see how many more actual votes will come in. This is just, to me, it's indefensible in all respects that this could be allowed to occur.
2: Well, why allow it to occur? Right. Yeah. We can work backwards a little bit from this. We are asking to speak to the manager on this one, the manager of California elections.
1: I'm going to go full Karen, justified Karen here. This is inexcusable, but again, it's a feature, not a bug. They want this to happen.
2: There is a spill in the aisle that is creating a hazard, sir. It needs to be dealt with right away. I think that a few things come together. One is, why have it this way? Because even if you could assure me, and you can't, but even if one could assure me that this is all on the up and up, they'll eventually get to the proper result. Again, some of you are already chuckling at this, but I would say there's the confidence that is lost in the process, right? It has to have the appearance of propriety. It has to look to people like this is valid and that stuff, shenanigans, shall we say, are not occurring. So look, we can't change this. Californians maybe could going forward, but you and I don't have the power to wave a magic wand right now. That all said, Clay, this is a very encouraging result.
1: There you go. And coming in with the positive side here. Thank you. I do think this is an encouraging result. Sorry to cut you off there, but I'm still frustrated about the fact that California has been doing this for years now, but if we get the results that we are trending towards right now, to your point.
2: Well, to Steve Hilton, versus Becerra now, and to, the mayor's race for Los Angeles. I mean, the fact that this has come down to not just a Republican and a Democrat in the two most visible races. I know there were state legislature and California House seats, and sorry, that's a little too local. You know, we're on in all 50 states. I can't tell you about the all the different districts of California, those different races and how they shook out. But I will say, Clay, the Spencer Pratt slash Steve Hilton campaigns have clearly resonated, are to be taken seriously, will have to be taken seriously by their opponents, and at a minimum, this will be an opportunity from now until Election Day for Californians, but also the rest of the country, to observe what the differences in governance approach are, to observe the blue state versus red state model exposed and explained for all to see. And Clay, it's also going to take a lot of money for Democrats to keep these important races in their hands. And maybe they lose. I mean, if I'm looking at this and I'm on the Hilton or Pratt campaigns, I feel very good about the results yesterday.
1: Yeah, I think that's right. And regardless of what ends up happening in the LA mayor's race or the California governor's race, they're such big central campaigns that they may even motivate turnout, certainly down ballot in California, for the relatively few Republican potentially winnable congressional seats after they have redistricted in California. But more importantly, potentially, they could also help to drive overall turnout in the midterms as people out there are hearing these arguments and the frustration of LA being incompetent. It resonates, right? The reality is the frustrations that people deal with in LA, Chicago, New York City, Washington, D.C., they resonate even in places where I live in Nashville, Miami, where you live. Those races are so big and there's so many people that are connected to them that even what happens in the LA mayor's race might have an impact in terms of the way people feel, the way they vote in Arizona or Nevada or Texas or any other number of states out there.
2: Well, I'll tell you somebody else who's going to be watching this while drinking his Pinot Gris with his shirt button down to his navel, looking handsome, looking like he is an oleaginous fellow. And that would be the governor of California currently, Gavin Newsom, because Clay, he obviously has designs on the presidency, certainly thinks, and I think he's the leading contender, although you have put forward this Kamala, and the more you say it, just the more upsetting it is, because it actually starts to make more sense. So I can't even go there right now, that Kamala might actually be. I truly believe that she was the worst Democrat candidate of our lifetime, meaning just the lack of skill, the lack of ability, everything. And she may, in fact, still be the nominee, which is crazy to me. But let's not go down that pathway right now. Gavin Newsom, if it's a really close race for Steve Hilton, I think the governor's, it has to be the governor's mansion, not the LA mayor's race for this one, but it's a really rough look. If you've been the governor of California for a long time and on your way out, when you want to be the president of the ultimate blue stronghold Democrat state, a Republican has to come in to clean up your mess. I think that that actually resonates. I think that that's going to be a problem for him in the presidential election, which, my friends, we're going to be diving into in 1 year, basically.
1: That's right. And by the way, I'm looking in real time. If you're out there and you're saying this is so frustrating, 84% chance real time Steve Hilton is advancing to the runoff. Pretty much, like we said before, Javier Becerra is 96.8% in real time to advance. And Spencer Pratt right now is 65% to advance. It's down between he and Nitya Raman. And Raman is 31% chance. She is a far left winger who tried to challenge Karen Bass from the left. And Spencer Pratt, literally, as I'm talking to you right now, just went to 68%. So these are real time, prediction markets, Polymarket, Kalshi. You can go look at these and see how things are shaking out. Spencer Pratt has already said basically, hey, that he is on and he expects to advance. And this is cut 15, the battle for LA as we move towards having a runoff, two final contenders. Here's what Spencer Pratt said.
3: Obviously, God wanted five more months of me exposing all the failures of our mayor. So it's going to be a fun ride. I hope she's ready. This is the first time, what, since 2005 an incumbent is going to a runoff. This is not a candidate that I'm too concerned about.
1: Okay, a couple of these cuts are good, Buck. I want to play this other one too. Spencer Pratt criticized that he blew a lot of money when he was a young guy in the early 2000s. Cut 19. This is a pretty good response.
4: Everything I ever spent money on, they act like I didn't have it.
1: Mm.
4: So yes, I spent all this money. I was also 22, 23 years old, was planning on being Kim Kardashian rich and famous. So I wasn't hoarding my money like this was my one run at the game. But that idea, again, that's my money. It wasn't tax money. So if we're going to say he spent $10 million of his own money when he's 23, this lady, Karen Bass, just spent $400 million last year of our money to house, allegedly, 1,400 people. We're going to do the who spends more reckless money, and mine wasn't reckless. I had great dinners. I treated a lot of friends. I'll run it back right now. If this is what's going to stop me from being mayor, like those decisions, I would have done all those decisions again.
2: We're rolling into Pratt Boy Summer here, my friend. I mean, this is going to be amazing that he points it out, Clay. Months and months for him to just run the tape,
1: yeah.
2: Tell everybody what's going on, make his case. And what you have here also is we're now in an era of true celebrity politics. Obviously, Donald Trump, among others. And you have somebody who is going to get free media attention, positive and negative, but attention is attention in this environment, that Karen Bass just can't match. In fact, she doesn't really want attention. She just wants the machine to do the work for her.
1: I love the pivot there, and I think this is what we're going to see more and more of in politics. Authenticity. Yeah, I was a moron when I was 22 or 23. I made some bad decisions. You probably did too. I'm focused on the now is a really good immediate pivot. I also like this one too. It works. Here's CNN, a reporter stunned in a live LA interview, a Democrat saying, hey, you're voting for Spencer Pratt? Cut 20.
5: As a Democrat, are voting for Spencer Pratt?
6: Yes, sir.
5: Why is that?
6: I do like his approach for the homelessness. As a person who used to be homeless myself, I was rendered the services that he's talking about. I was able to change my life, 10 years sober with no alcohol and stuff like that. So his approach is really good. I do think it's fair for him to go off with the runoff with Karen Bass. Yeah. This way both of them can go ahead and prove to me why they deserve my vote.
1: Here's a question for you. That's an interesting take there too. Buck, will Karen Bass debate Spencer Pratt again? Because with just the two of them on the stage, she was obliterated. So was Nitya Raman in that last debate. And they both said, we won't debate again. Is Karen Bass just going to run and hide? Because Spencer
2: yes.
1: Pratt is much better at communicating than she is.
2: She's not going to do it. She's not. Yeah. Is there online betting on this one?
1: Yeah,
2: because sure. She's not going to debate this guy again. And if I were her campaign manager, I would probably tell her, no, we're not going to do that. She is relying on the nonprofit industrial complex, the public sector unions, the welfare recipients. She's relying on those constituencies to push her over the edge here for Los Angeles. That's really. And that's what it's going to come down to. And it's a question of can Spencer Pratt make the case persuasively enough to people who have a willingness to at least hear about what's going on there. And I know you played it when I was gone and we were texting about it, but that is Doug Ellen, right, from Entourage?
1: Yeah, Doug Ellen. Yeah, I think that kind of gets to it.
2: Because right, he's not just saying, hey, I think there's too many homeless encampments in the street, which is a very real problem. And he's saying, I had a home invasion, guys.
1: Yeah.
2: This is real to me. This is personal. Spencer Pratt is saying, they burned my house down, okay? A leftist lunatic burned it down, and the city of Los Angeles failed to put it out among, you know, thousands of other people's homes. So there's powerful narrative here. But anyway, look, I think it's very, Clay, would you agree? A very good result overall.
1: If the results hold, we'll play you some of these cuts. I'm just nervous, Buck, because of what we've seen with these late arriving ballots.
2: The mail-ins. Yeah, we got to look at
1: that. The fact that it's not 100% that we know that Hilton and Pratt have advanced just makes me nervous with the way that these ballots keep coming in for weeks and how close is it going to end up being. I feel like I've seen this script before.
2: That is a very valid point, and we should all keep that in mind. That would be super. That would be a major bummer. It would go from
1: yes.
2: Bill and it would go from Steve and Spencer's excellent adventure to their bogus journey. You know,
1: that is very well phrased.
2: Thank you. Thank you.
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13: In Graham, Washington, near Tacoma, four-legged lawnmowers care for the land surrounding a Pierce County Fire and Rescue Station.
14: Fire Station 96 is called the Goat House.
13: Jake Weigley, wildlife coordinator, says the goats that live at the station are great at eating through weeds, so firefighters don't have to spend their downtime with weed whackers.
14: Because the goats work for snacks and all the vegetation that's available here, it does save the taxpayers money because our crews are able to focus on training and responding to calls.
13: The goats' care is paid for by GoFundMe fundraisers, but are their weed-eating efforts going to help prevent fires?
14: We're in a heightened level of awareness based on our snowpack and precipitation over the winter, but until fire season really gets started, we won't know how severe it will be.
13: And do the goats ever get to go on emergency calls?
14: If they were to find themselves at an emergency, no snacks would be safe.
13: Take pause. Till NATO, Fox News.
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15: Joined by gubernatorial candidate for the state of Georgia, Burt Jones.
16: So you can cut income tax and cut property taxes all at the same time. We capped property taxes earlier this year in session, and I would like to see us approach it just like we have the income tax. We do it very methodically and make sure that we're not just doing a knee-jerk reaction and then all of a sudden get a big hole in your budget. But on the property taxes, one simple thing that we can do is on your homestead exemption, you get $2,000 for your homestead exemption from the state. I think you would raise the homestead exemption up to at least the average price of a home. Could be $100,000, could be $150,000, and that immediately will give people a huge savings. And then long term, I think eliminating property taxes for homeowners would be the ideal situation for us to be in.
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18: Florida lawmakers approved a congressional map that could potentially add four Republican House seats. The redrawn map impacts two districts in South Florida, Tampa, and Orlando. Republicans currently hold 20 of Florida's 28 congressional seats, so this could leave Democrats with just four. Democrats here claim the process lacks transparency, calling it politically motivated and a violation of state law. Florida's House Minority Leader, Fintrice Driscoll.
19: You are destroying democracy with this vote. The people of Florida deserve better. Not one of our constituents asked for this, not one.
18: Florida Governor Ron DeSantis has remained confident in the constitutionality of his map with two reasons for redistricting. First, he says Florida's population has drastically changed. And second, he claims the current map was drafted with racial data. He points to a Supreme Court decision in Louisiana that struck down unconstitutional gerrymandering as legal backing for his redistricting, arguing it will impact part of Florida's own constitution. Dana Marie McNichol, Fox News.

0: Welcome back in here to Clay and Buck, and let's just get to this because Clay is reminding me. I was a little too optimistic today. I got to keep you all on your toes. I can't let Clay just be Mr. Sunshine. And I'm like, so I was thinking it was a great result yesterday. It is so far a great result in California, but it ain't over. And this is Cut 23. Steve Kornacki, who's like actually reasonably nice, seems like a normal guy, over at NBC. Play this one.
1: It's just going to have to be such a flood of Democratic ballots coming in after, you know, being tabulated after election night, or into the wee hours this morning, that would just lift both Democrats, over Hilton. That's increasingly what it needs to be for Steyer.
0: Clay, could it be a raging inferno of last minute ballots that, go ahead.
2: I mean, our whole audience is nodding along and saying, yes, this is why I was so nervous last night. And the fact that the longer this thing drags on, that Spencer Pratt and or Steve Hilton may be dealing with a tsunami of mail-in ballots, which, oh, it's amazing. It's amazing how this happens. It's 20,000 straight ballots that all vote the exact same way. They send these ballots out to everybody, Buck. California's entire election system is broken, and until we get some form of finality, I'm just nervous about what might happen. That's why I was staying up last night till 1 a.m. clicking refresh, and I'm still not sold that we're going to get the result 100% that we want.
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8: Joe Biden was so healthy, Jill thought he was having a stroke. 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
10: Everything's good.
8: That he was good to go. He's running circles around people. The only thing I can figure is that Jill, at this point, is trying to rewrite history. That way, Joe doesn't go down as the worst president of all time. I don't think her efforts are going to succeed, but that's the only reason I can figure she would do something like
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11: To the left of Kennesaw on a map, if that helps.
8: To the left of Kennesaw, okay.
11: Would that be west of Kennesaw, you're trying to tell me? This way I'm pointing. So.
8: Okay, this way that I'm pointing.
10: I guess east and west is very difficult for people these days. It's to the left of Kennesaw.
8: Have you ever...
10: Mean, you mean to the west?
8: Yeah. Have you ever looked at a map before? Aw, man, it's to the left of Kennesaw.
10: Can't tell you how many times I've said that to my wife. Just go south on 400,
8: yeah.
10: Exit, and head east. And she's like, what do you mean?
11: Exactly. Tell her to turn right next time.
8: That's right.
11: And right, she'll know exactly.
10: No, that would not be to the right when you're heading south.
8: Yeah. Fine, just let it go. I won't embarrass him anymore, man. It's not time to pile on the child. You know? Sorry, man. You'll get it. You'll get it. You'll get it. It's fine. Go home, tell your daddy.
10: I turned right like you said.
8: No.
10: No, you didn't.
8: But, go home, tell your daddy you don't know how to read that. And then tell me how to change a tire. And he's going to feel like the biggest disappointment ever.
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13: In Graham, Washington, near Tacoma, four-legged lawnmowers care for the land surrounding a Pierce County Fire and Rescue Station.
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13: Jake Weigley, wildlife coordinator, says the goats that live at the station are great at eating through weeds, so firefighters don't have to spend their downtime with weed whackers.
14: Because the goats work for snacks and all the vegetation that's available here, it does save the taxpayers money because our crews are able to focus on training and responding to calls.
13: The goats' care is paid for by GoatFundMe fundraisers, but are their weed-eating efforts going to help prevent fires?
14: We're in a heightened level of awareness based on our snowpack and precipitation over the winter, but until fire season really gets started, we won't know how severe it will be.
13: And do the goats ever get to go on emergency calls?
14: If they were to find themselves at an emergency, no snacks would be safe.
13: Take pause. Till NATO, Fox News.
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1: Welcome back in, Clay and Buck. Okay, we continue to monitor the ongoing ballots coming in the L.A. mayor's race and also in the California governor's race. Our friend Steve Hilton in a very good spot right now, but the counting, as I was just saying, is going to be going on for so long that it is infuriating to me. There are, however, a couple of other big stories that are out there, Buck. And I did want to mention this because it's kind of flown under the radar a bit because it came out right as all this voting was happening in the primaries. The Supreme Court has allowed the new Alabama map. So in the wake of Calais versus Louisiana, which was the racial gerrymandering case, my home state of Tennessee, Alabama, and Louisiana have all redrawn their congressional districts. The judges in Alabama said this is impermissible, and they struck down the new map that Alabama had drawn. The Supreme Court almost immediately took up this case and pushed back 6-3, the same margin as the Calais decision, and said, no, we have to, this Alabama map is constitutional. Buck, why does this matter? Some of you may say, well, one, it is an additional Republican district in the state of Alabama. It's an additional Republican district in the state of Louisiana, and it's an additional Republican district in the state of Tennessee. That is three additional districts. South Carolina elected not to redraw its district map. Georgia has made the same decision. Mississippi has made the same decision. This further makes it clear that all three of those states have the ability to go in and redraw their maps. It also makes Florida's map far more likely, which was already redrawn, to be able to stand, is going to fundamentally reconfigure much of what is going on in many of these southern states where racially gerrymandered districts had been the law of the land for the past couple of generations. So this will have not only a big impact coming up in the fall, potentially, depending on how close this ends up being, but also I think is going to be quite significant when you look at Mississippi, South Carolina, and Georgia redistricting. This is a story worth paying attention to for 2028. And here is the bigger picture story that I think is significant, Buck. Once the 2030 census comes down, the Democrat pathway to a majority in the House, if they continue to run with the same party ideals with which they are imbued right now, almost becomes a mathematical impossibility. And what you say, what do we mean by that, Clay? The population that is surging into states like Florida, where Buck is, Tennessee, where I am, Texas, where our biggest audience is, among others, red state populations are soaring, and this is going to have a transformative impact when the new census comes out, not only in the House, but also for the Electoral College, where the pathway for Democrats to win by running the table in Wisconsin, Michigan, and

0: Every 3 minutes, a person in the U.S. is diagnosed with a blood cancer like leukemia, lymphoma, or myeloma. 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
1: Love this 60 Minutes story because this is the 60 Minutes reporters are, I think, the most arrogant and lacking in basic comprehension of the modern media environment of almost anyone out there. This guy Pelley, 60 Minutes, makes millions of dollars a year to do a few stories a year, and I think this is significant too, Buck. The only reason anybody watches 60 Minutes is because they put it on right after the NFL games. Anybody who, like me, spends a lot of time watching the NFL games, they start advertising 60 Minutes. Buck, they could put me doing a flute recital on CBS right after the NFL, and I would have tens of millions.
2: We got to give the ladies something to look at. I mean, shirtless. Yeah. Shirtless flute, Clay, I think, gets millions of views after the Super Bowl.
1: Tens of millions of viewers right after the NFL. So they're so cocky about how many people watch 60 Minutes. And nobody ever points out, yeah, because they put it on right after the NFL game.
2: Clay, we've seen this with so many of these people who they become, they're egomaniacs and they have no sense of humility about the fact that they're incredibly, I mean, Jimmy Kimmel is one of them, for example. I know that's on the comedy side, allegedly. But these people are handed massive platforms. Now, just to clear the air, by the way, somebody might say, oh, well, you guys are here and like Rush built. First of all, we always say Rush built this house that we are in and we honor him and we appreciate him. And Rush taught me how to do radio over many years of listening to him. And I used to fill in for Rush and all that. But also Clay independently had a successful radio was like trench warfare. Every station, every ratings period, you have to prove yourself. You have to prove yourself. Clay had a successful show in the morning. I had a successful show in the evening, and they combined us. Nobody just sort of said out of nowhere, hey, you haven't been doing this for over a decade and gotten proven results day in and day out and blah, you know, and shown what, you know, we're just going to give this to you. Like Trevor Noah, the best example of this, by the way. Never even heard of this guy. And they hand him The Daily Show. Now, I understand with some of these people at CBS, you'll say, well, they've been in this for a long time. Yes. They happen to be able to be in a place where they had a tremendous built-in audience, a lot of resources, and they're in a very fortunate position, but they're incredibly replaceable. And that's the part of this, Clay, for media personalities that they don't get at all. In this current era, it's either the platform or the talent most of the time that is drawing the eyeballs. And Scott Pelley just sounds like the most pompous douchebag on the planet, honestly.
1: Yes.
2: And that is, I think, the proper term for him. He is so wildly in love with the importance of the work that he's done at 60 Minutes. And there's no also, Clay, accountability for these clowns. The so-called elite journalist types from 60 Minutes is probably the best example of this, but other places too. They destroyed the public's faith in what they do. No one believes them anymore. No one thinks they're unbiased anymore. And he went in there and basically told his boss, screw you. I don't have to listen to you. Well, guess what? When you do that, you get fired.
1: Yeah, I saw all the reporting around this. For people who don't know, they hired a new producer basically to run the show. They had their first meeting and this guy showed up and denigrated and insulted his boss in front of the whole group for the first meeting. The boss had previously reached out to everybody individually and said, hey, can we meet? Can we talk about how to make the show better? After that event, he then reached out again and said, hey, can we start back over? Can we go have a meeting? And he's refusing to do it. They're going to try to turn this guy into a free speech warrior because that's what they do. But for all of you out there that are employed, if you showed up at an all hands meeting after refusing to meet with your new boss, you insulted him in front of everybody in the meeting. He then reached out and asked you to meet again, and you refused to do so. What do you expect is going to happen? Now, Pelley, I think, Buck, in this situation, wanted to get fired, but I think what you're laying out is really significant here.

0: Kelly comes from a world where you get a job and that job makes you a star. And there used to be a lot of jobs like that in media. Hey, I'm going to put you on the nightly news. And the reality is any warm body, they could have put 20 people in that chair and they would have done fine. The internet, really, which is where I came from, where you came from, is a really knockdown, drag out meritocracy where you have to grind to develop any kind of audience. And the top down world of, hey, I'm going to give you an anchor chair and pay you millions of dollars a year to do, how many stories a year does Scott Pelley do? Probably 5 or 6. I mean, it's one of the cushiest jobs on the planet. And these guys all act like they are heroes. He said he was in combat.
1: Yes,
0: in his
1: that was the next thing.
0: Trying to defend himself, Buck, in Afghanistan and Iraq. He's a friggin' guy with a camera.
1: He observed people in combat and not really in the
0: dangerous of a combat, probably.
1: Course of their combat. A lot of the time, these guys would show, I saw them because I was there too. By the way, I observed combat. I had to carry a gun and was technically a combatant, but I did not get in combat myself. That is a different, I was on a helicopter where they started shooting at people, but I wasn't shooting, so I was observing. Point being, this guy is a loon in terms of his love of self. I mean, his narcissism is pathological. And I just think it's also the last gasp of this overpaid, sorry, boomers, boomer generation of TV news star in an era where now everyone, the expectation is whether you like someone's content or not. You know, Clay, we got used to doing this business. You sit at a microphone and go.
0: Yeah.
1: There was no video when I started, no video when you started. And, you know, that's now a piece of it too. So maybe it's you sit at a webcam and a microphone and you go. And can you be worth people's time? A lot of these I worked for Dan Rather as an intern, but I worked for Dan Rather for 6 months. Let me tell you, he is a stupid blowhard and not a guy that you would want to spend any time with or around. That's reality. These guys were getting paid millions and millions of dollars. And they really deluded themselves into thinking that that wasn't based on their relationships with the TV execs at these corporate media outlets who liked them and just sort of kept writing the checks for them. But it was because they were so important and irreplaceable. Look at the, you know, where's the huge Brian Williams project since he got booted from NBC? I know I think
0: what about Don Lemon is just kind of floundering around. He got charged with crimes. Here's a funny example of this. Brandi Kruse, and I might be mispronouncing her last name, posted, and this is similar to what you were just talking about with Dan Ratherbuck. I was an intern at CBS News when Pelley would fill in for Katie Couric on the evening news. I watched in the control room one day as he directed them to slowly push the shot in on him as he took his glasses off. It was so fake. I've remembered it for 15 years. I was kind of laughing about this because you think like the news guy is like such a big deal. Look, I'm getting serious now. Let me take my glasses off.
1: They're basically anchors. Yeah. I mean, sorry, actors rather.
0: Yes.
1: Anchors are essentially, especially in this kind of a role.
0: Yes.
1: Are actors. And also I might add in this era of media too, the era that you and I grew up in, you had other jobs. I had other jobs before doing this too. A lot of these guys have never known anything other than the warm embrace of the lib corporate news media apparatus that they've been able to become very financially successful and become very famous in. But I'll tell you this too. When I worked at CBS Evening News, the people in there were horrible.
0: Yeah.
1: I actually was, people ask me, they're like, well, you worked there and then you went into like Middle Eastern studies and did the CIA thing. Yeah. Because the people that I came across at CBS Evening News, for the most part, there were young staffers there who were really like, they were nice people and they were trying to start their careers. But the more senior people and the overall, and Dan Rather, and the overall ethos of that place took itself way too seriously. People were nasty to each other. People were jerks in the control room, jerks outside of the control room. And that was by the way, that's CBS Evening News, everybody. So I had some real personal experience of this. And Dan Rather, I think, was making $7 million a year in 2000 when I was working there. I just knew that because I was there and people talk about it, which would be like making $15 million a year now.
0: Oh, yeah.
1: And I just remember being like, you could replace him with 50 people tomorrow and nobody would even notice. And he's a jerk. And then the National Guard document story happened. Whoops.
0: Well, I mean, I think that's the lesson of 60 Minutes is what they're trying to do is recognize that they're not going to forever have the great time slot right after the NFL. If you put 60 Minutes at 8 p.m. at night, nobody would watch it. And, again, the benefit of getting that job and also having the opportunity to talk in that situation, and being totally without knowledge for how replaceable you are is absolute perfection here to me.
1: Wasn't it a 60 Minutes? Was it Leslie Stahl who did the whole thing with Trump where she's like,
0: oh, yeah.
1: we can't say that,
0: yeah,
1: sir,
0: they spied on you. They claimed that the overall Hunter Biden laptop was impossible to verify and it was all made up.
1: Yeah.
0: And he said no. I mean, he's right. It's all there. It's all 100% accurate.
1: Just a propaganda outfit. By the way, God bless Barry Weiss. Good luck to you. Clean it up. She's going to try to make it worth watching. She's going to try to make it a place where they do interesting stories that people who want to know stuff about what's happening can go. Instead of smug lib propaganda for boomers who have been watching these clowns and have no interest in actually figuring out what's really going on in politics, in the world, and anything, bunch of libs.
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1: It's been 4 years since the overturn of Roe versus Wade, but tragically, abortions have continued to rise. 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
5: To the left of Kennesaw on a map, if that helps. To the left of Kennesaw, okay. Would that be west of Kennesaw you're trying to tell me?
6: This way I'm pointing. So.
5: Okay, this way that I'm pointing.
7: I guess east and west is very difficult for people these days. It's to the left of Kennesaw.
5: Have you ever...
7: Mean, you mean to the west?
5: Yeah. Have you ever looked at a map before? Oh, man, it's to the left of Kennesaw.
7: Can't tell you how many times I've said that to my wife. Just go south on 400, exit, and head east. And she's like, what is? What do you mean?
6: Exactly. Tell her to turn right next time.
5: That's right. And right, she'll know exactly.
7: No, that would not be to the right when you're heading south.
5: Yeah. Fine, just let it go. I won't embarrass him anymore, man. It's not time to file on those times. You know? Sorry, man. You'll get it. You'll get it. You'll get it. It's fine. Go home, tell your daddy.
7: I turned right like you said. No, you didn't.
5: But, go home, tell your daddy. You don't know how to read that. And then tell me how to change a tire. And he's going to feel like the biggest disappointment ever.
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9: I'm Michelle Polino. Lauren Alena has revealed plans to hit the road this fall for her next headlining track, dubbed the Stages Tour, named after her recently announced album, Stages, arriving August 28th. The upcoming string of shows are expected to be Alena's most personal yet. The tour kicks off October 1st in Milwaukee, Wisconsin, with stops in Charlotte, North Carolina, Little Rock, Arkansas, Lexington, Kentucky, and more. 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
9: CMA Fest takes over downtown Nashville Thursday through Sunday. 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
11: There isn't one state, and there's not one demographic. 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Every single demographic thinks that the Save America Act is a good thing. Every single state, even the liberal states, thinks the Save America Act is a good thing. So let's not pretend like it's not a very good thing for America and a very popular thing for America. So what they're really fighting on is just like they did with transgenders, just like they did with men competing in women's sports, just like they've done with so many things in education, energy, unpopular things that once again make them the king of the ashes.
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1: Welcome back into Clay and Buck. Miranda Devine sat down with Trump, and we've got some very interesting reactions responses from him to those questions. We're big Miranda Devine fans here. Speaking of fans, Clay, I flew down from D.C. this morning to be here on the show. Nice time in D.C. that normally podcast threw me a book party. Carol Markowitz and Mary Catherine Hamm, a lot of fun.
0: How was the book party? How'd the book party go?
1: It was great. Dr. Oz came by.
0: Nice.
1: Sebastian Gorka came by, Dr. Gorka, a bunch of fun folks, lots of great people, a lot of Daily Wire and Daily, Signal and Daily Call, a lot of dailies, Daily Wire, Daily Signal, Daily Caller, a lot of people came by. But so it was a great party, and thank you to the Normally podcast, for putting it on. And also go get your copy of Manufacturing Delusion because the book is great. Clay, I was on a flight this morning. And I was waiting to go to the bathroom, and I saw the stewardess, and the stewardess looked at me, and I was like, oh, I just realized I can't stand here. She's like, oh, I know who you are. I listen every day. I'm not going to say anything because I know what you say about stewardesses who are mean, and I want to be one of the nice ones.
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1: 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Born on America's darkest day of September 11th, the Tunnel to Towers Foundation has been helping America's heroes ever since. Heroes like Fire Lieutenant Michael Wells. Inspired by the heroism of firefighters on 9/11, Michael felt a calling to serve his community as a firefighter. He would devote 14 years to his fire department, become a lieutenant, save lives, and earn the badge of honor for his bravery.
0: Despite Michael's courage, faith, and unwavering smile, he lost his battle with occupational cancer. This 25th anniversary year of 9/11, Michael's story reminds us of the profound impact of that day on America's heroes and their families. 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
15: You did good, sweetheart. 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
17: 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Listen.
18: I was frightened. 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
19: Or since.
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17: Joe Biden was so healthy, Jill thought he was having a stroke. 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
7: Everything's good.
17: That he was good to go. He's running circles around people. The only thing I can figure is that Jill, at this point, is trying to rewrite history. That way, Joe doesn't go down as the worst president of all time. I don't think her efforts are going to succeed, but that's the only reason I can figure she would do something like
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19: Tensions rising once again. I'm Ted Lindner, Fox News. A new danger point for the Middle East is Israel and Iran are trading fire. Fox's Jonathan Savage has the latest.
20: This is the first serious exchange of fire in 2 months. Israel's launched further strikes on central and western Iran in response to a barrage of Iranian missiles. Explosions have been heard in northern and central Israel, where Iran's Revolutionary Guard says it's targeted 2 military bases. The Iranians say their attacks are the beginning of a full week of continuous strikes. They follow Israel targeting Hezbollah in Beirut, Lebanon. President Trump had urged Israel not to attack Iran, saying yesterday he was going to call Israel's Benjamin Netanyahu and tell him not to retaliate. Jonathan Savage, Fox News.
19: President Trump urging Iran to get back to the negotiation table and make a deal. 6 people injured in a series of stabbings in New York City at Penn Station Sunday night. A suspect in custody. The stabbing happening on the eve of President Trump's planned attendance at Game 3 of the NBA Finals at Madison Square Garden upstairs directly above Penn Station. Fox's C.B. Cotton with more on security.
21: The president will become the first sitting U.S. commander-in-chief to attend an NBA Finals game, and fans have been told to expect airport-level security. The Knicks releasing a statement that reads in part, quote, "A strict no-bag policy will be in effect, and fans should make every effort to limit personal items to an absolute minimum. Fans should expect enhanced security measures when entering Madison Square Garden, including TSA-style screening procedures. Guests are strongly encouraged to arrive at least 2 hours before tip-off to allow additional time for screening and entry."
19: The NYPD says no watch parties will be permitted outside the garden during or after the game on Monday night. The NYPD commissioner and special agent in charge of the U.S. Secret Service are going to be holding a press conference at 8:30 Eastern Time later this morning. 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
19: The 79th Annual Tony Awards held at Radio City Music Hall in New York City Sunday night, honoring the best performances in Broadway productions. 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
34: And the Tony Award goes to... Oh, I'm nervous. Casey Levy.
19: The sound courtesy of Tony Award Productions, Sundare Entertainment, and CBS. Schmigadoon, an adaptation of the Apple TV series that gently mocks big, brassy Broadway shows, took home the Tony Award for Best New Musical. The award also completes the studio EGOT achievement, which is when the producing studio wins an award in all 4 major award ceremonies. At least 16 people dead following a strong earthquake that struck the southern part of the Philippines. Fox's Ashley Strohmeyer with more.
35: A powerful 7.8 magnitude earthquake has caused death and destruction across the Philippines. So far, officials say at least 200 are hurt. Right now, rescue crews are focusing their efforts on General Santos City. That is where people are reportedly trapped after multiple buildings collapsed. The quake has since triggered 138 aftershocks. Meantime, a tsunami alert is in effect for parts of the Philippines. Officials say waves could reach up to 3 feet above the tide levels there. Residents in coastal areas are being urged to move to higher ground.
19: And the Pacific Tsunami Warning Center said the threat of a tsunami had largely passed hours after the tremor struck. And a Palestinian man reportedly under arrest in Greece on suspicion of planning terrorist attacks and being a member of the Palestinian terror group Hamas. Police say the 37-year-old man, an electrician living for about a

0: year in the area, also under investigation for traveling abroad to undergo training with the Meladen Group. I'm Ted Lindner, and this is Fox News.
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0: Listen as Clay Travis and Buck Sexton recap another week of exposing hypocrisy and fight to protect our freedom. This is Clay Travis and Buck Sexton. Sound off.
1: Second hour of Clay and Buck kicks off right now. Thanks for being here with us, everybody. Our friend Miranda Devine of the New York Post and Pod Force One. She's a great lady. Clay and I both like, you've met her in person a few times, right, Clay? Have you, you guys have hung out, right? Yeah, yeah. I've had some drinks with
2: Miranda. She's awesome.
1: Great stories. We're big Miranda Devine fans here. She had a very nice, some people are saying, with your favorite president, a very nice sit down with President Trump. They covered some important topics here. First off, on the, Clay, I saw you tweet on this earlier. On this Mojtaba, or a little Mo, as you call him.
2: The gay Ayatollah.
1: The gay Ayatollah. You know, I start to worry about this, Clay. I don't want you to end up on some like IRGC list, all right, buddy? You keep calling him little Mo, the gay Ayatollah.
2: There doesn't seem to be that much pushback on the idea that he's gay. It's kind of a surprise to me, because I would think being an Iranian religious cleric, it's not really well, accepted if you happen to be gay.
1: I'm just saying, I don't want, you know, I actually used to work at a place where people that I knew ended up on like Al-Qaeda hit lists. That actually happened. And yeah. And so, you know, nothing happened. They're fine. But, it was a little eerie to see your name turn up on a, mine didn't, you know, which I guess I wasn't important enough, but I knew some people who did. And, you know, that's, you know, cause they'll put these threats out there on the internet and stuff like that. Nonetheless, I don't want you getting in too much trouble with the IRGC with your gay Ayatollah comments, okay? That's all I'm saying. Nonetheless, Trump says that he would like to meet Lil Mo. This is Cut 7. This is from Pod Force One with Miranda Devine. Play it.
3: So we had various levels of people, and the first set is gone, the second set is gone, part of the third set is gone, and the people we're dealing with, we know they're the people that are leading the country.
4: Is it the gay Ayatollah?
3: He's involved, absolutely. Yeah.
4: Really?
3: Yeah, I think they have a lot of respect for him.
4: So is he's compos mentis, he's not sick in hospital in a coma as we've
3: Well, I don't know, I haven't had the privilege of meeting him, but I'm not hearing he's doing great. You're doing better. If you believe the stories, he's, you know, missing a lot of different parts.
4: Who's making the decisions?
3: Well, they say he is giving approval because that's the way it has been for a long, long time.
4: Mm.
3: His father and then him, I guess it's a succession. But we seem to be getting along quite well.
4: Would you like to meet him or meet any of the Iranians in person?
3: I've never thought of it, actually. It's a very good question. I'll think of it. Yeah, I'd like to meet him. I'd like to meet everybody. I'd like to meet him. We probably will meet at some point, depending on how it all works out.
1: Couple things, Clay, real quick here. Did Miranda say the gay Ayatollah?
2: I think she did. Yeah.
1: I think she...
2: Yeah. I mean, it's kind of widely discussed. I think the New York Post was the first paper, if I remember, to actually put out that Iran's Ayatollah might be gay, and that was one reason that they didn't necessarily want him as the successor, and then there was the decision made that he should be the successor, and then lots of people, Buck, don't know where he is or even if he is still alive. So this is one of the big challenges, I think, is communicating in general with whoever is making decisions inside of Iran. I'm not even sure we officially know. And in the meantime, that's also why it takes so long to go back and forth with different versions of what's going to happen here. So on the Strait of Hormuz, I was doing a bunch of reading on the Strait of Hormuz as one does. And I do think one of the signature elements of this discussion, which you and I have kind of hit on quite a bit, is who's going to send their ships back in? It's one thing for these ships to get out of the Strait of Hormuz and be given the ability to take their cargo wherever they want to go around the world. Buck, if you suddenly were not a radio show host and you were in charge of international shipping, do you think maybe you would pick a route that didn't involve the Strait of Hormuz if you had been captured effectively, held hostage in the Strait of Hormuz for months? Do you think it might be hard to find a crew that wants to go back into the Strait of Hormuz. A lot of discussion about getting the ships out, and that's important. My question is, who's ever going back? That seems like an awful potential risk to take if your ship is making money based on transiting goods. The danger of being stuck there is pretty substantial. And there was a huge write-up about Lloyd's of London and how much we, remember when I talked about the insurance premiums and we had all the insurance agents calling in and everything else. I still think this is going to be a massive part of the story because the insurance premiums have skyrocketed, as you would well imagine, at Lloyd's of London for any of these ships. Are they even getting right insurance premiums to let ships go back into the Strait of Hormuz, given what we've already seen and done?
1: I will tell you the word from the White House, having just been in D.C. and talked to some folks who are very involved on the national security side, they are not worried at all. They feel very confident that Trump has got this and it's all going to work out. I mean, that is the word, the vibe, whatever, the party line, all the rest of it. So I did not sense they are approaching this with any concern. I think that their view is, or I should say their view is, from the White House that Trump is going to get what he wants out of this and everyone just needs to give more time and be patient. We'll see. I'm just telling you what the word from the White House is. The second I say this, we're going to get people like, you know what I paid for gas this morning? I'm like,
2: I will
1: say, probably a lot.
2: Gas prices have come back down. I know they're under $4 where I am, because that's what I paid, this past weekend. But I also know that, nationwide, I think the price of gas is back down to around $4.21-ish. $4.31, something in that neighborhood, average gas prices now, which I was going to get into this at the top of the third hour, but in addition to doing all my research on the Strait of Hormuz, I was looking at all the data on how things have gone in the first several years, purely from an economic perspective, because we got into that real discussion yesterday, which I still think is a big and significant one about why consumer confidence is so low. And you can say, okay, well, there's different things. Gas prices are high. This is not the worst, not even close to the worst economy we've ever had in 50 years. So why is there this sort of national malaise? Yes, there's a certain segment of the population that hates President Trump. Let's say that's 40% of Americans that are just obsessed, that believe that he is uniquely evil. But, and they're not going to be persuaded that anything is fine, even if suddenly they were all multimillionaires. They would still find a reason to dislike President Trump.
1: Can I just, Trump actually was, because I was telling you what the word from the White House is, kind of off, off stage, if you will. So I met with some people in D.C. and was talking to them. But here is Trump saying, when asked about this, specifically, how does he feel about the Iran situation? This is, again, on Pod Force One. This is 9. Hit it.
3: I think we're going to be in very good shape. We're in good shape right now. We have the blockade, which is amazing. Our Navy is great. Our military. We have the strongest military in the world. I built the military during my first term, and I'm using it during my second term. I didn't think I'd be using it this much, but we had a big success in Venezuela. It was over in one day. We have a great relationship with the people in Venezuela. The oil companies are moving in now with us. And that's been a tremendous success, even from the economic standpoint, the oil standpoint. But that was essentially much less than a one-day war and a great success. And we're having a very great success in Iran militarily.
4: So you think the blockade will still be in place by Labor Day?
3: I don't know. I mean, I think it could be, but I think it's unlikely. I think that we'll have it. I think this will resolve itself fairly quickly.
1: He's saying it will resolve itself fairly quickly. So there you go. take that as you will. The president seems unbothered by the situation. Doesn't seem like there's, more urgency, from him. It's just, continued negotiations and the blockade is in place. So that is where that is. Something else, Clay, that came up here, cause this, I don't think we talked about this on the show. There was an Axios report that Trump called Netanyahu and said, you are bleeping crazy. And he was asked about this. and I want you to hear his response to being asked directly about it. Play six.
4: You were angry with him. You said, are you effing crazy? What are you effing doing? I helped you stay out of jail. Is that true? Did you speak to him in those terms?
3: I did. I wouldn't say angry. I was a little bit perturbed at his constantly fighting with Lebanon. You know, at some point I said, Bibi, we got to stop this. We got to stop it. But I have a very good relationship. We've done well together. He always says, we could never have done it, but everybody knows that we could have never done it without the United States. But I've worked very well together. I like Bibi a lot, and I've worked very well with him. We had I'm a wartime president. He's a wartime prime minister, very important part of the world. And I think we've done, very well. We've gotten along very well together.
1: Yeah, I think he's like, look, we get a little hot under the collar, but I love the guy. It's all good. That seems to be the takeaway there.
2: I think this is funny only in the context of we have been told by many people on both the right and the left, because the anti-Jewish sentiment has certainly percolated from the left, but also from some elements of the right, that Trump is completely at the behest of Netanyahu. And there's tons of evidence, actually, which is the only logical story here, that Netanyahu actually has to do what Trump wants to do because America is the huge international power and Israel is not. So the whole idea of Trump only is acting at the behest of Netanyahu has always been crazy. And I wonder how they calibrate in their minds, those people who have made this argument, when Trump is just legitimately cursing and berating Netanyahu because of some of the choices Netanyahu is making that he doesn't support. There's 10 million people who live in Israel, roughly. There's 350 million people here. Our overall economic might and military might dwarfs Israel's. Anyone who was arguing that a country that's roughly the size of New Jersey was going to be dominating the decision making of the United States, I always think was crazy. But these little evidence out here, I give credit for Miranda Devine getting that story out. I do think that Israel helped to convince Trump that there could be a regime change. I think that's true. But the idea that Israel is dictating to Trump what they can and can't do is absolutely, well, here's a good word for you.
1: We said this, from the very beginning. No one dictates to Trump anything. Okay. This is reality. Do I think that the reporting about Netanyahu, pushing that there could be regime change and that the time was right for it is probably accurate? Yes. And did that end up being a good assessment? It was not a good assessment. But was that his honest assessment? That's, to each his own on the analysis there. But Trump believed, Trump was like, okay, I'll do that. I'll do that. There wasn't some leverage. There wasn't some special button that Netanyahu could hit where it goes, oh, okay, Trump will do whatever. That button doesn't exist. And we said that from the very beginning. Trump is going to do what Trump is going to do. And he acted as he thought was in the best interest of this country as commander in chief. And he seems very still at peace with the decision, even though the perhaps delay in some of this has got some people a little bit concerned. But we'll see. We'll see how it we're going to look into this, as Trump says. We're going to look at this.
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12: 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I don't think her efforts are going to succeed, but that's the only reason I can figure she would do something like
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17: Florida lawmakers approved a congressional map that could potentially add 4 Republican House seats. The redrawn map impacts 2 districts in South Florida, Tampa, and Orlando. Republicans currently hold 20 of Florida's 28 congressional seats, so this could leave Democrats with just 4. Democrats here claim the process lacked transparency, calling it politically motivated and a violation of state law. Florida's House Minority Leader, Fintrice Driscoll.
18: You are destroying democracy with this vote. The people of Florida deserve better. Not one of our constituents asked for this, not one.
17: Florida Governor Ron DeSantis has remained confident in the constitutionality of his map with 2 reasons for redistricting. First, he says Florida's population has drastically changed. And second, he claims the current map was drafted with racial data. He points to a Supreme Court decision in Louisiana that struck down unconstitutional gerrymandering as legal backing for his redistricting, arguing it will impact part of Florida's own constitution. Dana Marie McNichol, Fox News.
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13: Congressman Tim Burchett joins us right here on The Morning Extra. There's stuff that our military can't explain.
12: And I believe that. So that's my question. What keeps you up at night? The technology, the things that you've seen, or the fraud that you feel like is going as far as the money that's being ushered through, you know, that whole world?
19: I think it's the fraud because, you know, I'm not worried about these things. If they were going to destroy us, they surely they've already done it. I just think it's the fraud and the ability of our government to hide everything from us and to decide what we can and cannot handle. That's what drives me crazy. In fact, we're $40 trillion in debt. Nobody has a plan to pay any of it down.
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2: Welcome back in, Clay and Buck. I know you were optimistic off the top, Buck, but this has been shared by Roxanne Hodge, who is called in with us yesterday. The official California election results page says it will take 37 days to count the votes in California right now. This is just utterly ridiculous on all fronts. And in the meantime, I was just telling Buck off air, there has been no movement since I woke up this morning in any tallies coming from California in both the mayor's race and also in the governor's race. Basically, the counting, at least the tally that I am seeing, has been effectively frozen for all morning into what is now the afternoon. I know it's, what, 11:25 or 10:25, I guess, in California right now. So, I get that there is a, that it's still morning out there, but this is bonkers. And the longer this goes on, regardless of what your politics are, this is awful for trust in results in any way. And if I were Spencer Pratt or I was Steve Hilton, I mean, these guys are living in a sort of, a never ending, world of uncertainty as they try to figure out whether they're advancing into this new, this runoff or not. And it may end up being very close. Maybe it doesn't matter as much when there's a 10 or 15 spread in what the outcome is, but likely for both Steve Hilton and advancing into the final two, and also for Spencer Pratt, this is going to be a relatively close race on both fronts, given how many people are running. I will say, and I think we had a talk back on this, but Katie Porter, remember her, Buck? She got 5% of the vote.
15: Yeah. She's just ready to throw a big vat of boiling hot potatoes at all the voters of California right now. Not a surprise. Very upset at them.
2: And nationwide, by the way, that's a reference if you forgot what Katie Porter did. Nationwide, this could matter because the overall House, as happened in 2022, is likely going to come down to what the results are in California. And we're not going to know who the head of the House is, like who, which party won the House potentially for a month, as everybody just kind of sits around and waits on California to slowly be able to tabulate all these results. It's just, it's unacceptable. And to me, it's also symptomatic, Buck, of the just utter collapse of California as a desirable place to live. They can't even count votes. They counted votes faster. They counted votes faster back in the 19th century than they are managing to do right now.
15: That would seem to be not fast enough.
2: Yes. And also a sign of things going in reverse in a very significant way, that we're taking longer to count now than we used to back over 100 years ago.
5: Common sense never sounded so good. Clay and Buck owning the airwaves.
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17: Florida lawmakers approved a congressional map that could potentially add 4 Republican House seats. The redrawn map impacts 2 districts in South Florida, Tampa, and Orlando. Republicans currently hold 20 of Florida's 28 congressional seats, so this could leave Democrats with just 4. Democrats here claim the process lacked transparency, calling it politically motivated and a violation of state law. Florida's House Minority Leader, Fintrice Driscoll:
18: "You are destroying democracy with this vote. The people of Florida deserve better. Not one of our constituents asked for this, not one."
17: Florida Governor Ron DeSantis has remained confident in the constitutionality of his map, with 2 reasons for redistricting. First, he says Florida's population has drastically changed. And second, he claims the current map was drafted with racial data. He points to a Supreme Court decision in Louisiana that struck down unconstitutional gerrymandering as legal backing for his redistricting, arguing it will impact part of Florida's own constitution. Dana Marie McNichol, Fox News.
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2: 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I don't know if she's trying to rewrite history. I don't know what she's doing. All of a sudden, she is now saying Joe Biden was having a medical emergency during the
0: 2024 debate.
2: The debate that just went south right quick. Listen.
14: I was frightened. Because I had never, ever seen Joe like that before or since. Never.
21: Or since.
14: Yes.
2: Joe Biden was so healthy. Jill thought he was having a stroke. Now, the media told you he was just fine.
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2: That he was good to go. He's running circles around people. The only thing I can figure is that Jill, at this point, is trying to rewrite history. That way, Joe doesn't go down as the worst president of all time. I don't think her efforts are going to succeed, but that's the only reason I figure she would do something like that.
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23: Jake Weigley, wildlife coordinator, says the goats that live at the station are great at eating through weeds, so firefighters don't have to spend their downtime with weed whackers.
24: Because the goats work for snacks and all the vegetation that's available here, it does save the taxpayers money because our crews are able to focus on training and responding to calls.
23: The goats' care is paid for by GoatFundMe fundraisers, but are their weed-eating efforts going to help prevent fires?
24: We're in a heightened level of awareness based on our snowpack and precipitation over the winter, but until fire season really gets started, we won't know how severe it will be.
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24: If they were to find themselves at an emergency, no snacks would be safe.
23: Take a pause. Till NATO, Fox News.
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0: Congressman Tim Burchett joins us right here on The Morning Extra. There's stuff that our military can't explain.
2: And I believe that. So that's my question. What keeps you up at night? The technology, the things that you've seen, or the fraud that you feel like is going as far as the money that's being ushered through, that whole world?
19: I think it's the fraud because, I'm not worried about these things. If they were going to destroy us, they surely they've already done it. I just think it's the fraud and the ability of our government to hide everything from us and to decide what we can and cannot handle. That's what drives me crazy. In fact, we're $40 trillion in debt. Nobody has a plan to pay any of it down.
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1: Welcome back in here to Clay and Buck. So, had a lot of talk there about the situations that Donald Trump is handling. Got a whole range of things on his plate, as the commander-in-chief would tend to. Something else that's going on here, though, Clay. I know you talked about it. Yes, what would you have?
2: We got a caller who was calling in to update us on the amount of time it's going to take to count. She called in with us the other day.
1: Let's do it.
2: Roxanne Hoge, I believe. You can let me know if I'm pronouncing your last name correctly or not. I saw you just tweet, and I had the team reach out to you. 37 days is the current tracker of how long it's going to take for all of these California votes to be tabulated.
3: Oh, yes, sir. It's Hoge rhymes with rogue. But the most important thing is that, yes, California, for years, this predates COVID, this predates all the mail-in elections. They normally get 30 days. I don't know if they gave themselves a holiday boost for the 4th of July, but we are looking at a timeline that we will not have certified results until July 10th.
1: That's insane. That's insane. Why can you try to help us understand, Roxanne? Cool name, by the way. Why is that the way? Like, how can anyone think that that's okay?
3: Well, I think, and I'm getting inside their minds, now they've always taken a very long time to add in the mail-in ballots, and now that we've gone to all mail-in, so even if people drop off their ballots on election day at a vote center, they count as mail-in. They give 7 days for ballots to arrive. But even before that, like last night, the first batch of results we got weren't from the electronic vote machines in vote centers. One would think that you can tabulate that. Like, you could go on Twitter/X right now, put up a survey that lasts 12 hours, and when the survey closes, you would see the results. I honestly do not understand why the electronic vote tabulation takes so long. If you look at the registrar of voters in Los Angeles, which they do a good job, but I don't know if it's union breaks, what it is, they are going to do updates. There's going to be an update today that's going to be reported at 4 p.m. Pacific, and then we don't get another one till tomorrow at 4 p.m. And then Friday, like, they're keeping banker's hours for something that's incredibly important.
2: This is important, too. You said, and I don't remember, you correct me if I'm wrong, I don't remember in the 90s or the early 2000s that there was this issue with California votes being tabulated. And Buck is in Florida right now. Obviously, all of us remember what happened in Florida in 2000 when it took forever to decide who won that state. And Florida fixed everything. And now, a couple of hours after Florida is done with the votes, they shut down the ballots. We know exactly what the results are. It's instantaneous. When did California start doing this? And obviously, it's intentional. Their idea is, oh, this is going to allow us to get a higher voter participation rate, I'm sure, is what they're saying. But this is, I think, frankly, inexcusable and indefensible to the rest of the country, and I know for many Californians as well.
3: Well, it's been going on for at least a decade. I don't know if you guys remember, Congresswoman Young Kim was declared a winner, went to D.C., did her freshman orientation in Congress, and then, too bad, so sad, was replaced. And that was back in 2018 or 2020, I think. It happened, you know, with Rick Caruso in the L.A. mayoral race. Oh, yay, he won. And then all the other ballots come in. And in terms of them claiming that we've increased turnout, I mean, right now, you know, L.A. County is looking maybe if we're lucky, we'll hit 25-28% turnout. But that's the crazy thing. We don't even know what the denominator of votes cast will be for a full week.

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2: To advance to the runoff.
3: I am 100% optimistic, and I don't just say that because I'm a cheerleader for the party officially. I have seen with my own eyes Democrats coming out for Spencer and for Steve. There were even Democrats who donated to the Republican Party of LA County to help spread the word and get out the vote of our, you know, we're only just under 15% of the electorate in the city of LA, but they wanted to make sure that we have a real conversation and that we can actually have good governance. The people who keep talking about, you know, experience, well, the experience that we've seen so far has driven us into the ground. And I say this as someone from a third world country. I drive from the airport to my family home in Kingston on nicer streets than I do from LAX to my home in North Hollywood.
4: I'm just wondering, and maybe the answer is much longer. How long does it take, like in Jamaica, to count election ballots?
3: Pretty much a day. Now, to be fair, we'll have a much better idea in 2 weeks. I mean, you know, it takes 37 days to certify, but really, they're going to jam, you know, 2 weeks in, we'll really know what we're looking at.
5: This is just insane. Thank you for the update. Will you please keep calling in and updating us as these counts continue? Because I know I speak for a lot of people out there who voted for Steve Hilton and who voted for Spencer Pratt and say, I know how this story is going to end. I've lived through it before. Democrats keep counting till they get the numbers they need.
3: We're a little bit like Lucy with the Charlie Brown and Lucy with the football, but I have faith.
5: Thank you.
4: We like your faith. Thank you so much for the call. Thanks for the update. Got such great California listeners. Clay, can I take us now to the other side of the country?
5: Yes.
4: Maine, where I'm just going to tell you guys this. I don't think it's happened yet. I have been told by my people, because I know people, that there's going to be some Plattner stuff coming down today. I don't think the story has dropped yet, but more stuff and possibly some very damaging stuff about this, or I should say, alleged, what's the right word? I am told it will be very damaging stuff. How about that? And
5: potentially knock him out of the race. Damaging stuff is what you have been told is coming.
4: This is what I have been told by people who know these things. Now, that's not a guarantee. And sometimes people get this, you know, until you're, now it's coming from the New York Times, I might add, is where it is expected to drop. So remember, this is pro-Democrat media and you have to wonder, okay, well, what's their approach going to be with this? But at least you have here Senator John Fetterman, who, and some of you like to remind us, does vote with Democrats like 90% of the time, but he does say things that annoy Democrats, and occasionally he'll vote with Republicans, so there's that. Here he is on the Graham Plattner for Senator situation, 25, hit it.
6: What kind of a creeper has been on a decade on a platform like Kick and send a dozen explicit kinds of messages and who knows what else?
7: Would it be better for Democrats if he was not the candidate here?
6: All I'm saying, it's like, you know, when I was growing up, if someone had a clear Nazi tattoo on them, you probably could conclude that there's a Nazi sympathizer. How, you know, at some point, are you going to continue to defend that or dismiss that?
4: Yeah, that's a tough one. By the way, the Nazi tattoo thing, I think, is going to be a whole lot more defensible, at least politically, than what I'm hearing is likely to come out about Plattner in the next 24 hours, if

0: not in the next few hours, Clay. So what do Democrats do here? I mean, remember, Swalwell just got knocked out. They had Becerra. So see, what you have to keep in mind is, yes, it was Democrats who took down Swalwell. Well, it was really women who came forward and told their stories, but Democrat media covered it. But they had a plan B. And Becerra is now either number one or number two. Well, for the time being, I know we can't really say, but he's clearly a leading contender and a former Obama guy. So they had a plan B. What's the plan B if Plattner gets just
1: Janet
0: blasted?
1: Mills. They're going to go right back to Janet Mills, who is the current governor. That's who Schumer endorsed. So they thought that Janet Mills had a better chance of winning than Graham Plattner did. And that's why I think all these stories are coming out right now. They're trying to KO him before the primary is Tuesday. This is crazy stuff. And again, I think it's Swalwell 2.0. I think there's an element of Joe and Kamala, and the way that whole Biden-Kamala switch went down, because I think they want to knock Graham Plattner out of this race before Tuesday. Remember, we talked about this on the program before. I don't know when it started, but you don't drop out anymore. You suspend your campaign. It's like you're just kind of hanging there. Like you haven't quite said, hey, I'm out. You're waiting to see if some sort of chaos is going to drop. And Janet Mills recently came back out. I don't know if we have that audio. I know we had it yesterday. And she said, Buck, to answer your question, I think she's letting it be known. She made a big deal of saying, I didn't drop out. I just suspended my campaign. So she is there, and is ready to resume the campaign if there is the force out of Plattner. And I think the fear that they have, Buck, is that Susan Collins is going to beat a wounded Plattner. And so they're trying to KO him. The fact that it's coming from the New York Times, Tommy Lahren sent me a message. She said, you know, it's like, remember the horror movie back in the day, where that you would get like the dun dun dun, the phone call is coming from inside the house. You remember that horror story back in the day? It's like, you know, babysitters.
0: Well, that's like Scream, right? Doesn't that happen in Scream? And they realize, you know, cause I can see you, you know, with the scary.
1: Well, he's outside. I'm a Scream expert. He's outside the house.
0: Whatever.
1: But
0: close.
1: But the concept is back in the day, babysitters downstairs. Somebody keeps calling. She keeps hanging up, and then she calls the police, and they say, you need to get out of the house right now. And she says, why? And they say, because that call is coming from upstairs in your house. This is the call coming from inside. So they are threatening Graham Plattner. I would imagine, Buck, there's probably phone calls going on behind the scenes now where if you drop out, maybe these stories aren't released that are as damning as they would be if you refuse to drop out. So I think this is a mess. I would pay attention to it. I think it is significant. And just FYI. So I like your call, Buck. If you look at the prediction markets, Susan Collins is almost favored now to win that main seat. The money has been pouring in on her, which suggests to me people think that Plattner is a wounded candidate as we get ready for that that Tuesday primary next week. Also, I'd point out, Buck, the Plattner campaign put out a new poll saying everything is fine, we're not losing any support at all, and they weren't up very much. And that's an internal campaign. It just kind of feels like we got the panic that is underway. We'll dive into all that and more when we come back.
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0: Born on America's darkest day of September 11th, the Tunnel to Towers Foundation has been helping America's heroes ever since. 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
5: Florida lawmakers approved a congressional map that could potentially add 4 Republican House seats. The redrawn map impacts 2 districts in South Florida, Tampa, and Orlando. Republicans currently hold 20 of Florida's 28 congressional seats, so this could leave Democrats with just 4. Democrats here claim the process lacked transparency, calling it politically motivated and a violation of state law. Florida's House Minority Leader, Patrice Driscoll.
6: You are destroying democracy with this vote. The people of Florida deserve better. Not one of our constituents asked for this, not one.
5: Florida Governor Ron DeSantis has remained confident in the constitutionality of his map with 2 reasons for redistricting. First, he says Florida's population has drastically changed. And second, he claims the current map was drafted with racial data. He points to a Supreme Court decision in Louisiana that struck down unconstitutional gerrymandering as legal backing for his redistricting, arguing it will impact part of Florida's own constitution. Dana Marie McNichol, Fox News.
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8: You know what Fidel Castro's estimated worth was?
9: I have no idea, but I bet it's astronomical.
8: $900 million.
9: Yeah.
8: Raul Castro is somewhere right around $100 million. So in a country that can't routinely keep the power on, that has cars from before the embargo, and doesn't have regular tourism, yet the Castros are worth $1 billion.
9: But it's America's fault.
8: Can I give you something else to ponder?
9: Yeah.
8: So back when she was alive, Queen Elizabeth II, remember, this is the head of the royal family. Mm-hmm. And she was, what, on the throne for like 60 years? The woman's worth $500 million.
9: Hey, how much was Fidel worth?
8: $900
9: million. What? How could that be so?
8: Worth nearly double the Queen of England. And they can't keep the lights on. That is how communism works.
9: That's right.
8: I can't give it to you more cleanly than that. That's a shot, no chaser.
9: No, that's right.
8: The Queen of England is worth half of what Fidel Castro was worth.
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0: Welcome back in, Clay and Buck. We got a lot of talkbacks, a lot of different reactions rolling in from so many different perspectives out there. Let's go to some of these phone calls. Guys have been waiting for a while. Dawn in Florida. Fire away, Dawn.
1: Hi, guys. Mad respect, first of all. Love you guys. First time reach getting through. Calling from the free state of Florida. And I just wanted to say that, you know how Trump used to say too big to rig. So I feel like that's just what they're going to have to really hope for over there in California.
0: Yeah.
2: Well, that's asking
0: a lot.
2: Yeah. That's asking a lot.
0: Thank you. When they're going to continue to count votes for 37 days. I get nervous. Mike in Indiana's got a good question. Mike, fire away.
3: Hey, gentlemen, good afternoon. Thanks for taking my call. Clay, I hear you refer to the betting markets almost daily. And my question is, has any study been done about the predictive nature of those markets? Just how accurate are they in predicting the winner?
0: Well, thank you for the call. And look, I think they're still in progress. Polymarket and Kalshi are the two big ones that are legal. As the markets get bigger, they become more reliable. I have not seen an over 90% chance that has been wrong yet. It's over 90%. Now, for anybody out there that thinks probabilistically, if you get a 90% chance of something happening, there could still be 10% chance that the other thing's going to happen, right? So it is like any other probability, but to answer your question, when they get to 90%, I have found them to be quite reliable. And I'll give you another example of how I was using them last night, Buck. I was watching the votes come in, and then I was constantly going over to the Polymarket site to see what the percentage chances were of who was going to win the race. They usually move faster than the actual vote tallies when people are putting their real money behind it. There was one upset. We'll talk about what happened in Iowa, a winner that was not endorsed by President Trump, what that story is, and it connects to Rush Limbaugh. I think you guys are going to enjoy the clip that we have for you about the new nominee to be the next governor of Iowa. We'll talk more about 60 Minutes. And Buck, I've got a reason for optimism. Data to share.
2: I need it.
0: There
2: I need it.
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0: When you hear about Israel in the news, it's easy to think of headlines, politics, or another conflict far away. 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
7: You did good, sweetheart. 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
8: Totally great.
7: That's what you did.
8: Jill Biden, all of a sudden, out of the blue. I don't know if she's trying to rewrite history. I don't know what she's doing. All of a sudden, she is now saying Joe Biden was having a medical emergency during the
9: 2024 debate.
8: The debate that just went south right quick. Listen.
10: I was frightened because I had never, ever seen Joe like that before or since. Never.
11: Or since.
10: Yes.
8: Joe Biden was so healthy, Jill thought he was having a stroke. Now, the media told you he was just fine.
9: Everything's good.
8: That he was good to go. He's running circles around people. The only thing I can figure is that Jill, at this point, is trying to rewrite history. That way, Joe doesn't go down as the worst president of all time. I don't think her efforts are going to succeed, but that's the only reason I can figure she would do something like
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12: Iran and Israel must immediately stop shooting. I'm Chris Foster, Fox News. President Trump with that demand as a ceasefire appears to be collapsing.
13: This is the first serious exchange of fire in 2 months. Israel's launched further strikes on central and western Iran in response to a barrage of Iranian missiles. Explosions have been heard in northern and central Israel, where Iran's Revolutionary Guard says it's targeted 2 military bases. The Iranians say their attacks are the beginning of a full week of continuous strikes. They follow Israel targeting Hezbollah in Beirut, Lebanon. President Trump had urged Israel not to attack Iran, saying yesterday he was going to call Israel's Benjamin Netanyahu and tell him not to retaliate. Jonathan Savage, Fox News.
12: A suspect is in custody. No word on a motive after 6 people are stabbed at Penn Station in New York City. At least one is reported to be seriously wounded. That train station's underneath Madison Square Garden. President Trump's expected to be there tonight for Game 3 of the NBA Finals.
14: He plans to attend as a guest of Knicks owner Jim Dolan. This is the first NBA Finals appearance for the Knicks since 1999. Ticket prices have set records, drawing thousands of dollars per seat.
12: Fox's Jared Halpern. New York leads San Antonio 2-0 in that best of 7 series. President Trump on Truth Social this morning calls it crooked. Democrat Nitya Raman pulling ahead of Republican Spencer Pratt in the Los Angeles mayor's race with about 83% of votes counted. It'll be one of those two against incumbent Karen Bass in the November general election. Republican Steve Hilton maintains his number 2 spot in the California governor's race count ahead of Democrat Tom Steyer, behind Democrat Javier Becerra, who has already clinched. At least 19 people are reported killed in an earthquake in the southern Philippines. More than 200 people are injured, mostly in damaged buildings. Some collapsed. There's tsunami damage reported in at least one coastal village. 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
8: Morning, y'all. Tugging those on Extra 106.3. It is Monday. Made it back after a nice little weekend. Glad that you're here. And we want to encourage you, early voting has already started, and we want to ask for your vote for mornings. Tug and Lose for mornings. It's official. We got signs and everything.
9: If you happen to be part of the YouTube babies on the YouTube channel, well, you'll see our signs. And let me assure you, They are like regular campaign signs. They have two sides.
8: But better.
9: Yes.
8: Because our names are on them.
9: Because our names are on them.
8: Goodness. I've never had a campaign sign before. I feel
9: very special
8: some,
9: here.
8: Some kind of way about this. I got to tell you. Do we have the?
9: Yes.
8: We do? Those are the.
9: Because of the golf tournaments that our company is regularly a part of, and I think between the fan and Morning Extra, I think we run a total of like 9.
8: Don't we have 9 of those things?
9: Throughout the course of the year.
8: Okay.
9: Because obviously we have ours that we're tied in with the Warrior Alliance. We also have others that we support that we go out to.
8: Oh, I'm sorry. I misunderstood what you said. I thought you said we had 9 of the little brackets.
9: No, we have so many of those brackets.
8: Because of the golf.
9: Because of all the golf tournaments that we run.
8: Yeah. Yeah.
9: So we always, we get the signage and we put all the signage together and then we put it out there. And so, our promotions director, Mike Key, was like, do not go buy those. We have.
8: We've got.
9: Like 1,000 of them.
8: A bunch. And, we're going to need them.
9: Because so if you want a sign.
8: Yes, that's right.
9: We'll get you a sign for your yard and we've got the stakes in the ground to put it up there for you.
8: Yeah, man, this is so cool. I walked in this morning. I was like, well, look over there.
9: Look at these all over the place.
8: Super fancy. I bet when Rick Jackson comes in tomorrow, he's going to be like, oh, I'm going to vote for y'all.
9: Who are you going up against?
8: Yes, exactly.
9: That's right.
8: Everybody.
9: Rick Jackson.
8: We're going up against anybody else in mornings.
9: But he'll put one of these in his front yard.
8: That's right. You bet. And at that big old house with the Amen corner.
9: I live right around the corner, or I used to live right around the corner from him, and so that was a nice
8: still
9: chat when we were off the air.
8: Yeah.
9: I'm like, you need this right in front of your house.
8: That's right, you do. And if he doesn't put it out there, we're going to say ugly things about it.
9: That's the trade-off.
8: That's right.
9: No, it should be cool, though. That'll be really fun to get them back in as we are now jumping right back into this period where we're going to determine who are going to be the representatives on each side. And you have a final push from all the candidates, and they're looking to get in front of you guys on the, in the audience.
8: We're going to put him on the spot, though.
9: Yeah.
8: Before the interview's over tomorrow, because he'll be here for like half hour.
9: Yeah.
8: We're going to put him on the spot. Rick, will you put one of these in your yard?
9: Or will you, you have your strategic places where your signs are. I know where they are. Yeah, driven past them.
8: I know where the damn bus is.
9: How about one of our signs?
8: The bus is always near the house. At a minimum, even if he doesn't do that, which he better, because we'll say ugly things about you, we'll get a picture of him holding it.
9: Yeah, that'd be kind of cool.
8: And then we'll share that.
9: That would be a fun viral picture.
8: Awesome.
9: That's a good plan. Can we do the country call out early this morning?
8: Yes, man. I love country call outs. They're my favorite.
9: So we didn't get Sweet Clean Bryce kissed by the sweet bird of youth on Friday, but you and I went to Goodfellas/Good Old Days.
8: Oh my gosh.
9: Randall, shout out to you in the morning.
8: And Big Mike too.
9: And Big Mike as well.
8: Yeah.
9: It was good meeting you all.
8: Mike.
9: New listener. And as Randall told us, I'm a 4-hour.
8: Yeah, dude. It was
9: like,
8: awesome.
9: All right, here we go.
8: Randall was the coolest guy, and he kind of eased over there. I just thought he was coming, I had no idea.
9: So he sat down, and, you and I kind of had, it wasn't packed or anything, and so we kind of sat down and had our spot, and he sits down, and he just says, hey, listen, I normally don't do this, but I'm a 4-hour listener.
8: Yeah, right.
9: And immediately I was like, well, and you and I, because we do this show, and as we described, it's 3 guys in a room,
8: mm-hmm.
9: and, there's the feedback through social media, emails,
8: sure.
9: or phone calls, stuff like that.
8: Yeah.
9: But it's fun when we're out somewhere and we get people to share what they think about the show with us, and that's what Randall was doing. And then by the time we got to that conversation and Mike sat down to tell us all about his cancer journey and everything else that he had been through.
8: Yeah.
9: A lot of the stuff we had discussed on this show, he was like, I've gone down that road. That's what's really helped me. By the time we were 10 minutes in the conversation, I'm downloading this app.
8: And by God,
9: I'm going to check y'all out.
8: He was like, show me. And Los helped him with his phone to get it done because he kept putting in EXTRA, which I understand.
9: Yeah.
8: But, we were like, no, stylized XTRA. And then we got him all fixed up. So, hopefully Mike's listening along with Randall this morning. Country call out to both of y'all. They both need a
9: yard sign.
8: Tugging Los for mornings yard sign. I mean, there is a list. Good Stephanie. Good, she needs one. I could just see so many places that this thing belongs.
9: this thing belongs.
8: Right. I mean, maybe even right out in the battery. I don't know.
11: We'll have to bring some to Scheringa tomorrow.
8: Yes, we will. Which will be fun too, because then we can get Burt Jones.
9: Right.
8: Holding, because we'll be with both
16: candidates for governor tomorrow, or at least the Republican
9: candidates. Rick Jackson in the morning, and then we'll be together with Burt Jones in the evening, along with Greg Dolezal. They're having a campaign stop that we've been invited to take part in. And so it's going to be a really fun balance. As we even finished up last week talking to John F. Kennedy, who's also running on the Republican side against Greg Dolezal, talking to each one of them. Very sharp people. And so it should be a lot of fun over the next week, week and a half as we get into this period.
16: Without a doubt. And I hope you'll join us tomorrow, at Taringa. It's family friendly. It's right there off of, right there off of downtown Alpharetta. It's, one of those kind of like finger buildings. If you're facing City Hall and the green, it's the one on the right. But
9: just Kennesaw State directions.
16: Yes, well, no, the building is on the building is on. If you're facing right there on the right,
9: I mean, Bryce is like, I do understand now
17: I know
9: how to
17: exactly
9: get
17: exactly where you're talking.
16: I guess I could say it's on the south. Since it's you know, it'd be
9: listen. If you're in downtown Alpharetta, look it up. You'll find us.
16: It's easy to
9: right
16: find
9: there
16: us for sure. 7 to 9. Bring the kids out. I mean, it's just for people who want to meet the people that are running for office, like Burt Jones and like Greg Dolezal. House candidate Jack Miller will be there too. I mean, it's just a opportunity to walk out and say, hey, nice to meet you. What are you all about? And then ask some questions and hang out and maybe have a cocktail or a Coca-Cola.
9: We have talked about this ad nauseum, but I think it's so important. If you're not sure, listen to as much stuff from everybody as you can.
16: Because
9: certain things are going to make you, in fact, when we were talking about this with Randall over at Goodfellas/Good Old Days, he talked about the importance of hearing from these candidates.
16: Yeah.
9: And all he's looking for are certain issues where does that create I agree with that, or, ooh, I don't know about that. Then that's what you want. You want that interaction so that you can make a decision.
16: And when we ask the question, we're not going to attack anybody. We're not going to go at them. When you hear the answer that they give, that's how you know. That's what tells you, okay, I'm with them or I'm not.
9: Well, that was the discussion point we had with Rick Jackson, and I'm sure we'll get a chance to revisit this, because now it's much more out in the open. The previous donations that his company has made to different candidates. And when we asked the question, it wasn't a matter of a gotcha. So much of it was explain what your opponents are going to bring up. Most notably, the Democrats are going to bring that up. And as he pointed out, as a business owner, I've made donations to good candidates and bad candidates.
16: And as a business owner, you're smart to do that.
9: I agree.
16: If I were a business owner, I'd do the same thing.
9: Now it's different if I'm a straight politician.
16: Sure.
9: But if I am trying to grease the skids, and let's face it, that's what happens. And we'll get a chance to talk about it a little bit later. What's going on in Chicago?
16: Dude.
9: They're going to lose their NFL football team because they didn't want to play the game.
16: Unreal.
9: Sometimes you got to play the game. And so we'll get a chance to talk about that stuff. But that's the reason why we ask those questions, not to create a gotcha scenario, but so when you hear the explanation, it's either good enough for you or it's eliminating
16: for
9: you.
16: Or it's not. Yeah. It's not good enough for you. And, I think, you know, by the end of this, because we're going to record the interview that we do with Burt Jones Tuesday night, and we'll air that back on Wednesday morning. That way you have both, within a day of each other, both gubernatorial candidates on the conservative side, on the Republican side, and that way you can make your decision, because that's one thing that I don't believe people have made up their mind about. I think there's a lot of people that have kind of are leaning one way or the other, but I don't know that many people have said, yep, that's what I'm doing.
9: Well, it is such a perfect scenario of what is going on in the state of Georgia. There are the Trump oriented, like Burt Jones, obviously having that endorsement is a huge deal. That is a monstrous deal. Brian Kemp, I believe, has been very successful as a governor in running the state. When you talk about the surpluses and the way they've gone now, have you gotten everything you want through the state house? No. That's part of what has gone on. But in general, I would rate the Brian Kemp time as being pretty solid.
16: Yeah, you can't help it. There's no way to argue that.
9: And he's backing Rick Jackson. So that's kind of the scenario of what's going on the Republican side.
16: Did you see the ads this way? I watched so much college baseball.
9: They were everywhere.
16: The ads were everywhere. But Burt Jones running the pro Kemp ads.
9: Yes.
16: I was so surprised by that. I don't know why I was surprised, but I was. It's kind of like Rick Jackson going, I'm going to be Trump's favorite governor if I'm elected. He told us that he was at Mar-a-Lago when the missiles were fired in the beginning
9: of the Iran conflict. Yeah.
16: When was that? March?
9: I think he said it was end of February.
16: End of February.
9: Trump was an hour and a half late to dinner. And by the time he showed up, then it made sense to everyone of like, we've got something going on.
16: So
9: here.
16: He aligns himself with Kemp for sure because he's got the endorsement, but also with Trump. And, you know, he doesn't have the endorsement of Trump, but he says, I'm going to be Trump's favorite. I was completely surprised. I don't understand why I was completely surprised. I'm still working through it. When I saw those Burt Jones talking about how well he and Brian Kemp worked together to get the state of Georgia up and running, basically, you know, taking some credit for being cooperative.
9: Brian Kemp, and late last week, we had also heard that they're trying to get him onto the show as well.
16: Yeah, which welcome him as well.
9: So we will see when that gets lined out. But I don't think it hurts to align yourself with Brian Kemp in terms of having a, what I would say is this. If you have a favorable alignment, I think that that is still going to carry the day if you also have Trump support as well.
16: Sure. And both are positioning themselves.
9: Like they have both.
16: To have both.
9: Right. Because that's the fracture. That's the difference in this state versus other states. You want both.
16: We've even talked about, because there are some people, because of 2020, and I completely understand, that really have a bad taste in their mouth about Brian Kemp. So when Rick Jackson launched those, I'm Kemp endorsed, I'm aligned with Kemp, and all, I was like, wow, okay, let's see how that plays, because I know they've called some of our listeners saying we don't like that. So when you are the Trump endorsed candidate and you do that too, does that make those same people go, well, wait a minute, I don't like that either? I'm just trying to balance
9: it's
16: it all.
9: It's strategy.
16: I know it is, but
9: we'll get a chance to talk with both the candidates over the next 72 hours on it.
16: There's lots of crossing streams.
9: I think you're just trying to grab as many potential voters as possible. There are those that are Brian Kemp voters. You and I have been Brian Kemp voters.
16: Absolutely.
9: There are people that will say, because between him and Stacey Abrams, all right, there is no,
16: there's
9: no question
16: it's
9: here.
16: Not, yeah.
9: Here's what it's going to be.
16: I'm just curious if the strategy pays off.
9: Yeah.
16: Because
9: they're so close. So close.
16: Does it alienate anybody? And I don't know the answer. I don't know the answer, but it makes me wonder.
9: I would just suggest this, Tug. For the amount of money that's been spent, it can't hurt.
16: Yeah.
9: Right? Like there's got to have been so much research that's put into this with the amount of money that's being spent on the governorship.
16: That's probably the smartest thing. Yeah.
9: Like can't hurt.
16: Yeah. There's got to be data that backs up. We better do this too.
9: Yes. If I have the support of, without a doubt, the Donald Trump voters, at the same time, I also have the governor who's been looked at as, hey, he's been solid. Does that help me? Because Rick Jackson's other end is going to be, hey, I am going to be Donald Trump's favorite governor while also having the support of the current governor.
16: I was just down in Mar-a-Lago. We're rubbing elbows. We're hobnobbing. Do you know? Yeah. So, but it jumped out at me. The Burt Jones ad jumped out at me. You'll probably hear him here on Extra. I think I'm not positive about that, but I think so. But anyway, so there's just so much to talk about. There's so much that, we will get done in the next couple days with both candidates and try to give you as much information as we possibly can. 404-741-1230. If there's anything that you want us to include. How's your weekend? We never even talked about that.
9: Outstanding.
16: Girls
9: had a great
16: volleyball.
9: Time. Yeah, well, they had their practices and we did all that stuff, but it was a hardcore baseball weekend because I was texting you during that first Georgia game against Mississippi State. And at that point, after you had the win and the way that they did it with the big 3-run homer and then holding on to that victory, I was locked in for game two.
16: It was unreal.
9: I got rewarded once again. College baseball is on fire right now.
16: It is unbelievable. There were 31 home runs in those two games. What was the number, Bryce? Do you remember for the rest of the games?
11: I think it was 21 for the Georgia Mississippi State series, and it was 31 combined throughout the rest of the Supers.
16: So like 10 more home runs. In every other game. 20 or 21 in the Georgia Mississippi State.
9: In the other seven series.
16: And when you talked about that bomb, the O'Shaughnessy bomb that he was in for Trey Phelps, who had been suspended for a game. He gets in there and delivers two home runs, pushes Georgia across the finish line there in game one. And then game two comes down to it is tied, and Dan Jackson, maybe the best player in college baseball, hits a two-run nuclear bomb to basically put Georgia up two and give them the win. They still had to get out and in the tenth
9: was not a relaxation point either.
16: Total nail biter, dude.
9: They had one of the best hitters in baseball as a freshman who came up with two on. And he'd already homered twice in the game.
16: That's right.
9: And you're like, here we go.
16: His name is Ace. It's the best baseball name in the world. And he's going to be a first round draft pick.
9: He'll be a first rounder.
16: Goodness.
9: When you're doing that as a freshman. And so when he struck out to end the game and you saw Georgia go crazy, it immediately brought up memories. So it's been 18 years. Well, 18 years ago, Georgia played Texas in the College World Series. And my wife and I joking around about how long we've been married. I grew up going to Texas baseball camp every summer. It was 40 minutes up the road.
16: Yeah.
9: And we got to stay on campus. And that's what I would do, I think, probably about 4 or 5 summers in a row. Cliff Gustafson baseball campus before Augie Garrido took over the program. And so I'd go there every year. And so I'd have a soft spot for Texas baseball. So to think that the last time Georgia was there was when it was Texas and Georgia. Like, man, it's been a while since they got there.
16: Unbelievable. It's just incredible to have what feels like, if you watch those tournaments at the regional and the super regional, now you can be in another tournament, Oha. It just feels like, I know it's playoff baseball, but it feels like the World Series almost. Every weekend is another World Series type atmosphere, or you could see that. And the place was so jam packed, and it wasn't all the super regional sites too, but Kudzu Hill has solidified itself as something special in college sports.
9: Well, Georgia goes in now as the top seed remaining because of, and you just talked about the intensity of it. Number one, UCLA out. Georgia Tech obviously having just that walk off to lose to Oklahoma in the way that they did, just a gut punch. That's how difficult it is to be in the last eight. When you start the national tournament.
16: It's unbelievable. It really is. And then the freaking Braves.
9: Braves get a sweep. First home sweep of the season.
16: Holy cow.
9: And that was a nail biter in the last two innings. Oh my God.
16: Yeah.
9: Men all over the base pad with a one run lead, and they find a way to get out of it. Didi Fuentes ends up getting, I saw the numbers. So as the 20-year-old, he'll turn 21 and I think it's like 7 or 8 days. So he got the first save for a Brave of that age since 1971.
16: Good heavens. That's awesome.
9: That's getting a save as a 20-year-old is not like, no big deal.
16: Yeah, dude, that's big time, man. That's unreal. And then, you know, Michael Harris played his tail off. It was just so much fun to be watching so much good baseball right here, though. That's the thing.
9: Yeah, right.
16: You're not
9: in the backyard.
16: Watching it in New York or LA. You're watching it in Atlanta and then over in Athens. Just as much fun as you could possibly have. It's the freaking best, man. There's just nothing like it.
9: And we got yard signs.
16: And we got freaking yard signs. We need to post some pictures of these. You can find us at Extra 106.3, at Front Office Los, and at Tug Coward if you want to take a quick peek at what they look like. Because when I walked in this morning, my eyes were like, it was like Christmas morning.
9: Well, when we heard last week from our guy Ron, who brought I want one. I was like,
16: right.
9: Ron's a big timer within the Republican Party, and he wants one.
16: Yes,
9: like,
16: he does.
9: Okay.
16: Of course he does.
9: Okay.
16: Who wouldn't? And I think this morning we can do 7:25. Tomorrow morning, I don't know when we'll give them away, but we got Hank Williams Jr. tickets too for that show.
9: Oh, we got Hank Williams Jr. huh?
16: More Hank. They went so well here on Extra the last time. Everybody picked up every ticket, which almost never happens. You can give away Braves tickets. You can give away whatever. You can give away anything. $100 gift cards to what you put, name the restaurant.
9: People don't pick them all up.
16: They just don't pick them up. You're like, what in the world is going on? Sure enough, all the Bocephus tickets got picked up. And if you recall, we had a conversation on Friday about Sammy Kershaw. Sammy opening up for Hank Williams Jr. So it's come full circle from Friday to today.
11: Close, how are we feeling about tonight?
9: It's do or die. And after what happened to me on Friday night, I think we're getting ready to die. But I'm not leaving this team.
16: No, you shouldn't.
9: This is my team.
16: This is your team. You can't, of course.
9: No. And it should be interesting with Trump in attendance at NBA Finals Game 3 tonight to see how that plays out.
16: Yeah, I expect.
9: One way or another, you have to watch.
16: San Antonio. I watched Friday night. I didn't.
9: Killer turnover.
16: And it's Wimby passing the ball into the back of whomever.
9: Steph Castle.
16: Yeah, there you go.
9: Yeah. I mean, tied at 104 and you
16: just
9: turn the ball
16: over. Just inexperience, you think?
9: Just trying to get out on the break.
16: Yeah.
9: miscommunication, and then it turned into 1 point for the Knicks, and then you had one shot at it.
16: Yeah.
9: The Spurs missed, and that was
16: lost by a point.
9: Down 2-0.
16: Unreal.
9: But tonight's another night.
16: There we go. And Trump's going to be there, so it's good luck.
11: All the analysts, by the way, saying this is the best Stanley Cup final in history.
9: Yeah.
16: Oh, wow.
9: It's pretty ridiculous. Overtime.
11: Carolina was down 4-0, scored 4 goals in the third, lost in double overtime.
16: Where does it stand now?
11: 2-1 Vegas.
9: 2-1 Vegas. Which, Vegas is its own story from where they started this Stanley Cup playoff run to where they're at against one of the best teams.
16: Well, what do you mean? Like, what's the...
9: What did they come in? Their seed was like a 7 seed?
11: Yeah, they...
16: It's just super improbable.
9: Yeah. They were not one of the best teams.
16: Kind of like California.
11: They had just fired their head coach 2 weeks before the playoffs.
9: Yeah.
16: Good Lord. And still, wow, how about that? All right, just so a big week ahead and coming off a great weekend. We're so glad that you're here. We're so grateful. Randall, Country Call Out. Big Mike, Country Call Out. Hope y'all are listening. And if you are, please reach out and let us know. 6 o'clock hours brought to you by Subaru of Gwinnett. When we come back, support for the trans movement. 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
26: I'm Rick Jackson. 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Record jobs, teacher pay raises, and when Hollywood liberals tried to boycott Georgia, Kemp never backed down.
24: The conservative outsider, just like Kemp.
26: As governor, I'll slash property taxes and lead America in job creation. I'm Rick Jackson. Like Governor Kemp, I'll fight for Georgia and win big, because that's what I've done my whole life.
25: Rick Jackson's been a good supporter of mine. He's got a great story.
24: Rick Jackson for Georgia. 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
28: It's Monday, June 8th, and here are your headlines. While Los Angeles Mayor Karen Bass has secured her spot in the November runoff, the race for the second runoff position remains too close to call, as Democrat Nithya Raman has now moved ahead of Republican Spencer Pratt by a narrow margin in California's mayoral race as the continues in a lengthy ballot counting process. The Georgia Department of Agriculture has announced tougher animal import rules after New World screwworm was detected in Texas. Officials stress there are no cases in Georgia, but new inspection and permit requirements are being put into place to help protect the state's agriculture industry. And finally, Children's Healthcare of Atlanta and Georgia Tech are partnering on a new opt-in artificial intelligence tool designed to identify early warning signs of mental health struggles among teenagers through social media activity. Researchers are now recruiting participants as they study how online behavior may relate to changes in teen mental health. It's another wet weather day across the metro Atlanta area with thunderstorms scheduled for this afternoon. Today's high is 80 with a low of 69. The Extra 106.3 headlines, I'm Bryce Gobert.
16: Tugging those until 10 on Extra 1063, 404-741-1230 at Extra 1063 across the social media platforms. Loved having you involved in the show so much, and you're always welcome here on Extra. The support, well, there's a few categories, Los. That you see support falling in something that had been kind of trending in the other direction really recently.
29: I will tell you that I was wrong. I'm pointing it out. I was wrong, because a decade ago, a little bit more, I would take what my gay friend said and thought, okay, that's the limits. What my gay friends would tell me is they were worried about, hey, if my husband ends up, or at the time partner, ends up in the hospital, you know, I can't go into the room. I can't be with them. You know, legally, that I'm not able to do that. And I thought, that's kind of a shame. Y'all have been together longer than my wife and I have. We started talking about some of the tax purposes and the way that they have to file their taxes. I was like, well, it seems kind of unfair. Yeah. And my retort when it came to gay marriage was always, well, do you have to call it marriage? But that's the other thing too. These guys are both more religious than I am.
0: Yeah.
29: Okay. I was like, they're in church every Sunday. So my thinking was, hey, they'll be like this is what the legislation is built on. This is the direction things are going. This is how, gay marriage and gay rights will occur in this country. And that's as far as it's going to go. I was wrong. Okay. What we've now seen, and this was from a poll that has been out now for a couple of days, and it was echoed and pointed out by the AP. It talked about the support for not only trans, but gay marriage, how it is falling apart. Now, it hasn't moved much when it comes to the Democrats, but when it comes to adults in the United States and Republicans in the United States, they've even ditched out on it. They're even starting to drop as far as saying, yeah, that's fine. And it's all in response to, you told me you just wanted marriage, and now you're basically shoving all this stuff in my face, including Pride Month.
16: Yeah, well, then the weird stuff, and I'm not saying that all gay people support this, but the weird stuff about having trans readers at elementary schools and just the constant barrage of whatever that is.
29: You told me you wanted to be in the hospital and that you wanted the tax situation the same. And I said, huh, that sounds fair. Probably as far as it's going to go. I didn't have drag time story hour that was being pushed at me. I didn't have to worry about every single corporation in the country during this month has to make the decision. Are we gay this month or not?
16: Yeah.
29: I mean, all of this stuff has gotten to where it has soured people and their interest on this. Now, again, marriage across the board is down to start with. You know, hopefully we're going to see that bounce back with some of these younger people that have
16: I think you will
29: move closer back to religion.
16: Yep.
29: But I think that's kind of this is that moment of saying, you pushed me too far and now my support for you is waning.
16: It's a little bit like the conversation we had with Dr. McCormick in the fact that he was in favor of this temporary status because he knew what was going to happen to the people being sent back to, was it El Salvador? Is that where it was?
29: It's Haiti.
16: Haiti. There we go. Thank you. People have been pushed so far with the border being open for 4 years and 20 million plus or whatever the number is coming into the United States. And they were telling you, no, it's you. You're the problem. You're not seeing what you think you're seeing. You're not hearing what you think you're hearing. And people were like, I'm done with this. I have no patience for any of it. Because you pushed it so far, I reject all of it. Wholesale rejection. I don't care about, I'm not sympathetic to anything anymore. You've pushed me so far. And that's kind of what I see with this too. Would you agree?
29: Yeah. In fact, the numbers bear it out. The Gallup poll has it where if you go back several years ago, 4 and 5 years ago, you will find that within this country, when it comes to U.S. adults, about 71% approve and did not have any sort of issue, believe that same-sex marriage should be legal. That's now down to 65%. Now, you might be saying, well, that's only like a 6% drop.
16: Right. Yeah.
29: That's a rather large drop in terms of when you're looking at this many Americans. In fact, when you look at this survey and you start digging into it, you now have 37% of Republicans that say same-sex marriage should be legally valid. That's down. And so an issue that was basically a 50-50 issue has now continued to fall on the Republican side to basically at the very worst, a 40-60 issue.
16: Yeah.
29: And then when it comes to the U.S. adult population in general, that number continues to fall.
16: When you talk about the trans thing, I think most people are very tolerant of almost anything. Just as Americans, you know what I mean? Like, you leave me alone, I'll leave you alone. That's pretty much where I feel like most people are. I think when that gets pushed into children, the world of children, we're going to take a young, healthy, you know, child and change their body in a way that can never be repaired, it can never be fixed. And this is a child that, you know, obviously is not of a, they've not made it to the point where they actually understand what's happening to them. And it looks like an industry that takes advantage of children to make a whole lot of money. And that's where I think even with that, because you and I talk about it, like if you see somebody who's trans and it's hard to miss, you always know, 9 times out of 10, you always know, no desire to be ugly, no desire to say anything. I just know what it is. But when you go into the realm of children, that change it, and that makes people go the exact opposite way again, Lowe's.
29: Oh, the problem is, I think it's the linking of one group to the next. Like, for instance,
16: yes.
29: If we were to have, let's just say we had the Southern Poverty Law Center spending for the KKK to walk down the middle of the Battery.
16: Yeah.
29: And if the KKK was waving American flags, I'd be like, no, sir.
16: Yeah.
29: Get your own flag.
16: Yeah.
29: Well, the problem is that you have so many of these people that are either supportive or part of or wanting to take part of in the trans movement, and the trans movement wraps itself in the gay movement.
16: That's right. Yep.
29: And I'm just telling my gay friends, my lesbian friends, kick the trans out. Okay? Like, it's time to send them on their way. Because it's become an industry,
16: yeah,
29: and that's what it is. It's a money making industry, is what it's turned into. And so, rather than having just a young man who is into other men and is just going to grow up as a gay man, the medical industry and this industry as a whole has gotten a hold of him and told him, "No, you're a woman, and we need."

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1: He's always had a bank account, but he's always had a card. You know, there was never that I need to go deposit the check. And most people don't deposit checks now. It's all direct deposit. His is a physical check, and he's, for 21 years now, he's never really dealt with that. The only time a check would come in is if it was grandma, you gave him $25 for his birthday or something. And so it's the little things that they don't know. And he's 21, and he's still going through things he don't know. So can you imagine for a 12-year-old or even younger, that they're having this mental issue, and somebody's like, instead of, hey, let's nurture this child, let's help them grow out of this, and let us be kind and gentle through the process, they're like, nah, I see a real grand opportunity here to make a whole lot of money. What do you say? And that just is the filthiest, grossest thing that I can comprehend.
2: 27% of Americans in 1996 felt that there should be same-sex marriage legal in this country. That number got to basically 71% and is now continuing to fall. And what I'm just pointing out, Tug, is that when you have an issue such as this, the trans issue, in my opinion, it wasn't mainstream and certainly didn't exist in 2015 when you had the Supreme Court make this ruling.
1: Yeah.
2: It wasn't like we were like, well, now we can go get all the penises cut off and you can go marry whoever you want. It's like, it was not part of the discussion. The fact that they have made it part of the discussion in the way that they have, the Democrats being the ones to do so, to the point where, as we did last hour, New York is looking to get rid of mother and father in their documents. When you keep pushing in these weird ways, we push back differently. And our pushback is, to hell with you and your marriages.
1: Well, it's just easy to be like, I don't want to have to deal with any of this.
2: Yeah, it's like, you're so silly, I'm just not going to support you at all. You go do what you want, but
1: I want a part of it.
2: Here's how I would look at this. If the Supreme Court was to rule the other way in some wild case, and suddenly gay marriage was no longer legal in this country. Now, granted, there's going to be states that were doing it because some states were doing it anyway. Yeah. And they were recognizing the union from that particular state. If that happened, you know who is not going to be bothered by it? Me, because it doesn't affect me one bit.
1: Yeah.
2: All I'm asking is, hey, if you want to have this as a right, sure, I'm the one who pushed for it. I was like, yeah, sounds good to me. All I'm telling you is, keep making it to where it doesn't bother me one bit.
1: Yeah.
2: And stop trying to change this weird stuff in society. Stop trying to have your story hours or having men participate in women's sports. What you're doing is damaging all of it as a whole.
1: It's just too far and people have had enough and they're like, I'm out. I'm out. I'm out. And I think that's exactly what you're saying.
2: Did you see the Los Angeles Times article on A.B. Hernandez, how she was protected by love?
1: Yeah.
2: She conquered. I'm like, it's a boy who beat a bunch of girls.
1: Yeah. How are you proud of that?
2: I'm telling you, gays, lesbians, kick out the trans.
1: It's weird.
2: And your life will be so much better if you just kick the trans out. You just look at him and go, that's a mentally ill person.
1: Tug and Lowe until 10 on Extra 106.3, 6 o'clock hour, brought to you by Subaru of Gwinnett. When we come back, it is about one thing. Just one thing.
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4: Good morning. Here are your sports headlines for Monday, June 8th. The Atlanta Braves swept the Pittsburgh Pirates out of Atlanta, completing the first home sweep of the season, a 3-2 victory yesterday. Today, an off day as the team hits the road, opening up a series with the Chicago White Sox starting tomorrow night before moving on to face the Mets this upcoming weekend. From college baseball, the Georgia Bulldogs are headed to Omaha for the College World Series. After an 18-year absence, they beat Mississippi State.

0: in two wild games, including an 11-9 victory in 10 innings yesterday. The NBA Finals continue tonight with a nearly do-or-die situation in New York for the San Antonio Spurs, down 2-0 in that series to the Knicks. Tip-off tonight for Game 3 is set for 8:30. With your sports headlines, I'm Carlos Medina.
1: This is Tom, the Honest Car Guy. 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
8: Tugging those on Extra 106.3. This morning, about 7:25, some Bo Cephas tickets to give away. So if you're around, if you're part of the four-hour club, and or maybe, I guess, people that just check in at that point, you'll have a chance to win some Bo Cephas tickets. He's coming to Ameris Bank Amphitheater in Alpharetta. It is June 27th. That's the day after my son's birthday, so I don't... May have to, there may have to be a late night.
0: An appearance?
8: Yeah, there may have to be a late night. Take my son to see Hank Jr.
0: Maybe some for fries
8: Why
0: to end the night.
8: I do, you drank. Yes, to eat for fries, absolutely.
0: Wonder how he sounds live these days, because he is older
8: it's
0: now.
8: I've not seen him in about 5 years, so, 5 years ago he sounded fine. I don't know, to be honest with you. But here's the thing, if you have one too many, it all sounds the same.
0: You won't notice the difference.
8: And you're going to sing so loud, it ain't going to matter one way or another.
9: You might even sound better than him.
8: But it's very possible. It's quite if nothing else, you'll convince yourself of it. I mean, how many times have you been driving down the road and you got the radio up just loud enough so you can't really hear yourself and you sound like you blend in? You're like, man, I sound real good singing.
0: I can do this.
8: Alice in Chains Rooster. You know, I can hit those same notes that Layne Staley could back in the day. So you can convince yourself all kinds of things. If you put a couple cold pops on top of it, then it just doesn't really even take that long to convince. you.
9: It's when you have the right amount of people on stage that are doing the backing vocals, that's right. You can do that's right. some stuff done.
8: Auto-tune. I'm not saying he uses auto-tune. I don't know. But I'm saying you could. You could make it sound like Hank from 40 years ago.
9: It's the reason why I like hearing Red Hot Chili Peppers albums when it's John Frusciante, who ended up replacing Hello Slovak. But John Frusciante has such a distinct sound to his backing vocals that it makes everything Anthony Kiedis is doing. He's not like a traditional singer.
8: Yeah, that's right, yeah.
9: But it makes everything sound so good.
8: Yeah. There's another one. Joe Walsh.
9: Yeah.
8: Same way. He's got that voice went, man, it's just so unique. But speaking of, Lane Staley from Alice in Chains and oh my gosh, what's his name? The other star. Anyway, their voices meld together so well. They sound unbelievable together. And one is just such a smooth delivery. And then Lane Staley was that raspy, loud, screamy sound. But for whatever reason, when they were together, Jerry Cantrell's his name. It finally came to me. Jerry Cantrell. When it came together like that, man, they sounded so good. Anyway, so, if you want Bo Cephas tickets, about 7:25 this morning here on Extra. Let's do a little flashback real quick on Extra 106.3.
10: We said all there is to say, baby, flashback. Go ahead and give it to me. Flashback.
8: It is always about one thing. Flashback. And it doesn't matter where you pick. It doesn't matter if it's in California. It's about one thing. Power. If it's in Maine, it's about one thing. It's about power. And I want you to hear it in their own words. This was last week when Sonny Hostins had this to say about Grant Plattner.
11: He's also made racist remarks about against African Americans. So he's a cheater. He's an anti-Semite because the fact that he had that tattoo for 20 years and didn't know what it was is a lie. So he's a liar, a racist, an anti-Semite.
12: Homophobe.
11: He's a homophobe. Yeah. So he's all the things, and character does matter. But we have someone that has almost unbridled power in the White House at this point. There are no checks and balances. And the only way that we can maybe bring a bit of our democracy back is by having a Congress that functions and that has these checks and balances. And I do think one of the only ways is to win that seat in Maine.
8: So he's all those things. You think for one split second, you're like, wow, man, she's going to admit all the things that we'll all say about Graham Plattner. Then she hits you with the butt. But power's really important. And she tries to, you know, frame it that Donald Trump is unchecked. He's been rejected at the Supreme Court. I mean, he's the one that when he got rejected at the Supreme Court, it's like, we got to figure out a different way to go. Joe Biden, if you recall, when he was rejected at the Supreme Court specifically with you not paying for other people's, education debts, he was like, well, we're going to go around that. We're not going to honor that. So, who's got unbridled power? Who's got unchecked power? It just makes no sense. But you know, when it comes to them, when it comes to the left, it's all about power.
9: The New York Times article last week when I said this is a piece meant to cover for Graham Plattner. Yeah, that's exactly what occurred. When I brought it up and said the reason why they soft served it and the reason why they didn't include all the women that were making complaints and the reason why they didn't print what was in there. It was the same thing that they were trying to do when it came to Joe Biden and when it came to the laptop. It was like, how do we serve this thing up in a way where people will say, well, it's not really that big a deal.
8: Yeah, I
9: can still vote for this.
8: Yeah, that's right.
9: I mean, let's face it, the most inflammatory thing they got into was the if somebody breaks into the house, he would rape them, but not in a gay way. All right. That should have been the moment of going, that's kind of strange. Odd. Seems like a very odd individual.
8: How many times have you ever heard anybody say anything in that even close, remotely near?
9: If somebody breaks into my house, my response, as I joked with Tug, if somebody broke into Tug's house, he's going to shoot them. Now, he might call the ambulance. He'll help you out.
8: Yeah, absolutely.
9: Tug's first thought.
8: I'm going to protect my home and my family.
9: Is not going to be,
8: that man's pants down.
9: How about I kneecap you so I can take your pants down and make you pay for coming in here?
13: You don't want to just show dominance?
8: Not like that. I mean, what are we, dogs? I mean, you know, I mean, that's what a dog does.
9: What a prison mentality from a wackadoo. Gosh. Everything he represents is all the weird things they said about Donald Trump. And now that it's personified, you recognize That never really mattered. It never really mattered.
8: Mm-hmm. It's all about power, dude.
9: It was always, every single time, about power. And let's face it, the only people that get eliminated from the left are the people that can't win. That's it. So when Eric Swalwell's like, well, you're not doing really well. Well, you know what? Let's find a way to clear the decks, Eric Swalwell. We don't want to have to answer questions for you. They actually believe, because the polling, as of last Friday, became even between Plattner and Collins. If that polling continues to move Collins' way, watch how they ditch out on Plattner. Because that is, we're right there on that razor's edge of them going, can we get away with this? Is it a possibility? Right. As soon as Collins pulls further ahead, watch what they do.
8: They will turn on him like a viper, just like they did on Swalwell, because they knew everything about Swalwell. And kept it for that moment when they knew what the moment they knew would come eventually.
9: He's detrimental. Let's get rid of him.
8: That's right. And we're going to use it now.
9: Is there anything that is more about democracy? Same thing they did with Biden. He was a sitting president. They're like, you got to go, dude.
8: You got to go.
9: We're going to 25th Amendment you if you don't get out of this thing.
8: California is not a U.S. state anymore. Doesn't seem like it. Next on Extra.

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5: Stand down. I'm Chris Foster, Fox News. President Trump on Truth Social posts Israel and Iran must immediately stop shooting after the first missile launches since a ceasefire was declared in April.
6: More explosions rock the Iranian capital of Tehran as the Israelis are going on the offensive after they came under a significant Iranian ballistic missile attack overnight. This all started yesterday afternoon when the IDF struck the Lebanese capital of Beirut. They were going after a Hezbollah command and control center there in response to rocket and drone attacks over their northern border. Now, the Iranians shortly after threatened to target Israel for hitting their largest proxy in the region and later launched four waves of ballistic missiles at this country.
5: Fox's Trey Yingst in Tel Aviv, Israel. In the Los Angeles mayor's race, Democrat Nitya Raman passes Republican Spencer Pratt with about 72% of ballots counted.
7: Incumbent Karen Bass will advance, but she's facing a runoff because she could not muster 50% of the vote. And this is a real horse race now to challenge her in the general election.
5: Fox's Doug Luzada. President Trump calls that race and the still uncalled California governor's primary race both crooked. It's primary day in Maine tomorrow. Democrat Senate candidate Graham Platter at a town hall event in Portland did not bring up and was not asked about allegations he's mistreated women. He says he'll work to rebuild American infrastructure.
8: We're going to build it in a way that doesn't just prioritize the bottom lines of private equity firms or hedge funds or corporations. We're going to do it to prioritize the well-being and decency of every single person in this country.
5: Yeah. Maine Governor Janet Mills is still on the Democrats' primary ballot, but stopped campaigning far behind Platner in the polls. The Democrats are trying to take away Republican Susan Collins' Senate seat. Six people are stabbed at Penn Station in New York City, at least one with wounds described as serious. A man is in custody. No word on a potential motive. 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
11: Here we go. See, we were talking about Alice in Chains earlier. And how good you could sound singing this song. As long as you turn it up just loud enough. Or you can only hear you just a little bit. Sounds like you blend in. We've all convinced ourselves that we sound good singing in the car at some point.
12: Can't sing this. Soundgarden either.
11: No, yeah.
12: No chance.
11: Dude, this took some of the best singers in the world.
12: Chris Cornell was unique in a way that there is no mimicking.
11: Yeah, no, it's unreal. And then Jerry Cantrell and Layne Staley, the late, great Layne Staley, was unbelievable. This is one of my favorite songs of theirs, too. Wood. Oh, my gosh. Here, let's just for a second. Dude, if that don't light your fire, feel Wood as well. That is strong right there.
12: The end of the song is so freaking cool.
11: So good.
12: Oh, man.
11: Yeah. God, I love that band. So much fun. What got us talking about this, strangely enough, is does Bozeevas sound like he used to? And I don't know how we delved into Alice in Chains and Soundgarden, but we did. We got over there.
12: Like bands that don't sound the same any longer.
11: Yeah.
12: It happens with age.
11: Well, that and, well, I mean, with them specifically, you know, one of the singers is dead.
12: Yeah, so we're not having to worry about that one.
11: Yeah. Although they got the new guy that's kind of the stand-in. I don't know that it works, but yeah. Anyway.
12: It's not like Asian Journey.
11: Yeah, no, it's not, because that one actually works.
12: Yeah.
11: But a lot of them don't. Oh, we're back? There we go.
13: It's the end of the song.
11: Yeah, oh, he's bringing it up. Oh, might as well hear it out then.
12: It's a big finish.
11: Dude, it is. It's one of the biggest finishes of all time. Never got to see this band.
12: They weren't that close to the end.
11: Mm-mm. Here it is. Turn it up. Oh, no.
12: Now we're not.
11: Still got one more.
13: Yeah. Never heard the song before. That's on me.
12: And yeah. Pretty sure it's on you, Bryce.
11: Well,
12: you can just drop it,
11: yeah,
12: Bryce.
11: Yeah, you just wait. Yeah, every 2 seconds.
12: Way to not have any idea how the song actually goes.
11: There it is. Finally. But anybody that loves that band was just like rocking along with us. If you didn't, we're sorry, and we'll do better.
12: After that, I'm sure we owe their estate something.
11: Yeah, that's right. By playing 3/4 of the song, we our ASCAP BMI fees.
12: Yep.
11: Yeah, without a doubt.
12: It's coming out of your pocket, Bryce.
11: That's right.
13: Yeah, I'll pay that one.
11: All right.
13: That one's on me.
11: But we have Bozeevas tickets coming up at 7:25 this morning. But it was a big weekend. Los had daughters, at Clemson University, man. That's a big camp.
12: Older daughter. Yeah. They had a volleyball camp. And so it was her and actually it was a handful of her former teammates that were all there. It was interesting because now we've hit camp season. So now all the girls go to different places. There was some friends of ours. They went to Auburn. We're at Clemson, Vanderbilt's later this week. And so all of it is schools that have started following you. It's just to get a chance to
11: get in front of them.
12: Get in front of them. And because none of them are eligible to speak to anybody until next June, it's more of just, hey, I'm on your radar. That's all.
11: Yeah. Well, and you're on their radar because if they've taken the time to follow you on social media
12: and done that work.
11: Yeah. They're like,
12: So we'll see.
11: It's
12: an interesting time period.
11: A good sign. Right. It is. And it's so weird. The whole, we can't talk to you, but we'll skirt around it this way.
12: What happens in college football, and I've heard coaches talk about this regularly, they will see where a kid gets offered. And let's say they have the kid rated or like they're a 3-star, but they're offered by, let's say, Alabama. Well, then every other school is like, wait a minute.
11: What did I miss?
12: It's like, hold on a second. Why are we not in on this kid? Alabama just offered them, and that's how suddenly they get a 4th star.
11: Yeah,
12: and that's how the needle starts moving. Yeah. And so a lot of it is just, who are the schools that are following you and what's the interest level? What are you doing? It's almost like building up a hype meter. Like just got to get the hype high enough where their coaches are saying, hey, what are we missing here?
11: Yeah, no doubt. And gosh, man, we saw that with a bunch of kids this weekend, watching Georgia baseball, which, gosh, college baseball right now is as maybe as popular as it's ever been, and the attention level to it has been great, and especially around here because Georgia and Georgia Tech were in it. We're the regional. Georgia Tech got bumped out with a gut punch. Man, I was pulling for that team. I'm a Georgia fan, but we know a bunch of kids on that team, and I was pulling for them, and it was heartbreaking to see them lose the way they did to Oklahoma. But then Georgia does get to the Super Regional, and it was a just home run fest.
12: I feel like this is relatively new that every game is available through either one of the major networks or the digital platforms to watch every matchup.
11: Which has brought it to a new audience that maybe wouldn't have even paid attention before.
12: Because typically, if you're trying to watch like Alabama and St. John, like, okay, well, good luck finding that. Now you can watch everything, and ESPN had the coverage on Georgia over the weekend, and those were two outstanding games.
11: So much fun. And it'll be great to see Georgia back in Omaha. First time they've been back to Omaha since, I guess, 08. Yeah. So, it has been a bit of a stretch. So, we'll be cheering for the Dogs. Hopefully you will be too. Morning, Gaxter and Extra 106.3. Let's get to the first thing to know this morning.

0: have to get used to that there are areas in this country that are no longer like the rest of this country. Now, it's no surprise there, but when we talk about the worst of what goes on with elections, we've talked about the importance of having the SAVE Act, where you are looking to push for, hey, we need ID. You now have a case that's going on right now in the Supreme Court. I do believe we are going to get a ruling that's going to end, at least in federal elections, counting after Election Day. That's the way it looks like it's headed, to where there will no longer be, when it comes to federal elections, hey, election night's over, but there's still ballots coming in. No, it's either what it looks like they're in and they're counted, or they're not counted at all.
1: And it's got to be better than 37 days later.
0: And the discussion has been how easy it is to commit fraud. Well, take a look at what's going on in California, which really isn't a U.S. state anymore at this point. Last Monday, I remember saying it on this radio program. I said, it feels like we're watching an election being stolen in real time.
1: And we are.
0: With the two words that I've used since 2020, and it continues to be the case, statistically impossible. When you have, and this happened as of 48 hours ago, when you have the third place finisher for LA mayor end up getting a vote drop of 24,000 ballots that, by the way, not just didn't have Spencer Pratt on any of them, but also Karen Bass, the current mayor, was second in terms of the group. So you had the third place finisher, which is the devout communist, who has now been elevated over Pratt, but again, in 24,000 ballots, the two primary competitors didn't appear with one first place vote, with one vote.
1: It's just impossible, man.
0: It's impossible.
1: And anybody looking at
0: it, you could get hit by lightning four times.
1: That's right. I saw something, people were comparing it to, if you were to reach down, the likelihood of being able to pick up one grain of sand anytime you reach down, like the numbers was just,
0: it's astronomical.
1: Astronomical.
0: It's impossible.
1: Of being able to do that. And that was the comparison. As far as the likelihood of something like what you just laid out happening.
0: So on election night, you had Karen Bass with 38%, Spencer Pratt with 28%, and Neetha Raman with 20%. 5 days after the election, Raman had 40% of the vote, Karen Bass 33%, Spencer Pratt 18%, which are just the perfect numbers to make sure that Spencer Pratt will not be part of any additional election.
2: Was she not crying?
0: She was crying on election night because, now here's the other fun part. You start going through anomalies. That woman represents a district in which she finished third by election night in her own district. If that's not telling you what the district thinks.
1: Yet all of a sudden.
0: Fast forward a week and she's solidly in second place, to where the Democrats in California are telling you, hey, we don't have to count the votes anymore.
1: No, we can finally stop.
0: We know where this is going.
1: We know what we needed, and we got it in.
0: And the ridiculous level is that they're actually, legally, according to what their information is, supposed to hold the count until July 6th. That's nuts.
1: Yeah.
0: That is completely 100% nuts.
1: Now, you know, when you go to vote there, even if there wasn't a ballot drop, which we know there were, you could use your gym membership, an employer ID card, a credit card or debit card, a prescription drug label, or an insurance card, which California provides free healthcare coverage to undocumented immigrants. Those were all permittable to be able to go vote. You could hand them not your Social Security card, not your driver's license, not your passport, none of those things. But your gym membership card would allow you to vote in California. That's how Banana Republic it is. That's how much bullcrap it is. You wonder why no one trusts, even the people that want Raman or Karen Bass to win, they even know it's bullcrap. Now, they're fine with it, but they know.
0: We'll get into some audio a little bit later when Donald Trump end up having a fun moment on NBC News. But he was pointing out, look, this is how they're cheating. This is how it works. And then you get the response from the media that's always, as the propaganda arm of the Democrat Party, well, there's no evidence of this. When it's a machine, and I think we've got to get our mind around this. I'm comfortable just going, okay, that's just how they view it. Progressivism has moved pretty slowly, but moved into socialism, communism. It's the way it's gone. Progressive used to look at themselves as, we're the good guys, y'all are the bad guys. If Tug and I are the conservatives, they're bad. Progressives, good. And they would look at this, and this was their instruction from university level on. I'm the good guy, you're the bad guy. Which then validates them to do anything in the interest of them being the good guy. They look at themselves as being the righteous ones. The ones that are looking to protect democracy by not executing it.
1: Yes, that's right. Who are you trying to convince? Me or you? Because I already know I don't trust you. I already know I don't believe you.
0: But if you just look at it in those terms, America, we swallow everything as who's the good guy, who's the bad guy.
1: No, that's right. I know that.
0: Like when we talked to you about the Ukraine war and we said, is it possible to have bad guy versus bad guy?
1: Yes, it is. You
0: know, yeah, it's totally, that's how it works. But America had to spin it as, well, in order to get the support, we need to create a good guy and a bad guy. It's all in our media. This is how we do everything. The progressives look at themselves, no matter what, no matter what they do, the socialist communists, as the good guy. And everything is fine as long as you're the good guy.
1: Right. You can do anything you want. You can anything cheat you anyhow
0: you
1: want.
0: You can cheat right out in the open.
1: Because you are doing it in the name of goodness.
0: Yeah.
1: And I don't know... That they even understand that they are so violating every principle of trust. Because out there, I don't think it matters that people don't trust the election. It doesn't matter because they see themselves as, like you're saying, good. And whatever it takes to accomplish good, we're going to do it.
0: And especially when you are talking about somebody who's Cuban trained in Karen Bass.
1: Dude, I mean, with the Castros, Cuban trained.
0: Versus a woman who is decidedly left of her.
1: Yeah.
0: Who's talking about communism out in the open. And yet, the party there goes, how do we find the votes?
1: Some friends we met up with downtown Alpharetta, went to a little sports bar, where we had the baseball games on, and we're just hanging out and talking and whatever. And the conversation came up about Spencer Pratt. And I was like, y'all, he ain't going to win. And they're like, well, but he's in the lead. And they don't keep up quite like we do, which I understand. And I was like, no. He was in the lead. He's not in the lead.
0: On election night, yeah. He was right where he needed to be.
1: That's right.
0: Now the machine starts.
1: Right. And they had no comprehension of it. They're like, well, what do you mean? I was like, they're about to drop a boatload of ballots. They will push him down. They're not going to let him be one of the two in the race for mayor. And they could not wrap their head around it. They didn't understand why. They're like, why would you say that? Why do you think that? And I was like, because I promise you, the communists will use communist tactics, and they get a little sideways.
0: Of course, they want to look at you like you're crazy, and then
1: roll their eyes even a little bit.
0: Then you have to send the text later. I told you.
1: I've been trying to tell you, and even in my house a little bit, my wife and son. When I'm like the communist man, they're like, oh my gosh, if everybody can't be a communist, I was like, no, not everybody, but everybody in California and the entire Democrat Party.
0: We have this view within ourselves that fairness is valued and we only look for a fair shake. Now, as I joke around with my kids all the time, fair is a construct. It's not real.
1: That's right.
0: No such thing as fairness. But I still think that in our hearts as Americans, we think about what's fair. And that might be that the law is fair. The game is fair. The election is fair. All right. You turn out people, they vote for you. That's fair. You got more votes. This violates that view. And so when you explain that to people, it is so foreign to them.
1: Dude, because they've always believed it.
0: And
1: it's who they are.
0: And what they don't understand is what you're bringing up, the other side, they're so power consumed and believe that they are the interest of good that everything is valid for them to do. Even when it's, again, the two words to put together, use it amongst your friends, statistically impossible.
1: Right.
0: There is no place in this world where you can have 1,000 votes amongst 3 people and one person doesn't get any.
1: ChatGPT was asked, hey, is this Has this ever happened where a third place candidate surges days after election day? ChatGPT said no, even though it's happening in real time in California. This is where the Democrats and what, you know, what they want, what they do, they will take every advantage, and it does not matter. It happened in 2020. They know the roadmap. Nothing has changed whatsoever. I'm looking for, this is the prompt for ChatGPT. When has this scenario happened where a third place candidate surges?
0: One who spent election night apologizing for losing.
1: Yeah. And there is nothing there. ChatGPT was like, nope, never been an instance of this happening before.
0: She conceded the election.
1: Yeah. Well, yeah.
0: And 5 days later, it's like, well, we're looking good now.
1: That's right. Dude, it's unbelievable. And completely believable.
0: Because of who?
1: Because of who it is.
0: Who it is.
1: That's exactly right, dude. It's unreal, man. I told
0: now
1: everybody
0: you see
1: this
0: why
1: weekend,
0: the SAVE Act is so important.
1: That's why it will never pass. Why do you think those, specifically the Republicans that keep stepping away from, they hate Donald Trump more than they love you. They hate Donald Trump more than they love the country.
0: Listen, we are 50 Petri dishes. Okay. We are states. We get to execute our own elections in the way we see fit. The SAVE Act was about what was going to happen in federal elections, in national elections. And what I'm explaining is that the way they go about it in one state, you cannot allow them to do that and have an influence nationally. If you want to wreck your city of LA and continue going down that road, that's on you. You voted for that or y'all cheated for that and fine. But you can't allow that infection any further. That is the idea of the SAVE Act and how it would play out. And why that Supreme Court ruling coming down to not allow votes after a federal election to continue, that's why it's so important.
1: Republicans have given Democrats a taste of their own medicine when it comes to redistricting. Next, we'll go by the numbers.
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9: It's Monday, June 8th, and here are your headlines. Reality TV star Spencer Pratt has fallen to third place in the Los Angeles mayoral race after Democrat Mithya Raman pulled ahead in the latest vote count thanks to the latest batches of mail-in voting. Incumbent Mayor Karen Bass has already secured a spot in the November runoff while officials continue counting ballots to determine who will face her in November. The Georgia Department of Agriculture has announced tougher animal import rules after New World screwworm was detected in Texas. Officials stress there is no cases in Georgia, but new inspection and permit requirements are being put into place to help protect the state's agriculture industry. And finally, Children's Healthcare of Atlanta and Georgia Tech are partnering on a new opt-in artificial intelligence tool designed to identify early warning signs of mental health and their struggles among teenagers through social media activity today. Researchers are now recruiting participants as they study how online behavior may relate to changes in teen mental health. It's another wet weather day across the metro Atlanta area with thunderstorms scheduled for the afternoon. Today's high is 80 with a low of 69. The extra 106.3 headlines, I'm Bryce Gobert.
1: Tug and Lose until 10. I've got good news for you. 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Going to be so much fun at Ameris. And I would say brush up on your Sammy Kershaw, too. Whether she don't know she's beautiful or yard sale, queen of my double-wide trailer, all of them are good. I mean, the Charlie Daniels of the Torque Wrench. Come on, who doesn't love that? So, your chance to win now on Extra 106.3. I want to tell you about, Republicans making it really, really hard for Democrats as we go by the numbers.
10: But I'll be alright as long as there's life from a math dude. Most people don't like math, they run from the sun.
1: Republican redistricting has made it harder for Democrats. Yep, which is kind of the idea. It's really just giving them a taste of their own medicine, doing what they've always done in blue states. If you look up the Northeast Corridor, there are no Republican representation. Even in states that have 35-40% Republicans, they don't have any representation. And the Democrat, man, they despise this. They hate it. Of course they do. They've gotten away with it forever. They've not had to battle with it. They've not had to put up with it. We just dish it out. We don't have to take it. And now they have to perform because of the redistricting in the South that's happened and the places that have redistricted. They have to perform 5 points better than Kamala Harris did to flip the House, which doesn't seem likely. Having said that, they're going to be motivated. they will be motivated to vote and to cheat. How do I know that? Because that's what's happening in California. They will implement that everywhere. They implemented it everywhere in 2020. So you know that they're going to do that. They're going to be ready to do whatever it takes. So we have to be diligent. And like Tim Burchett said, Los, when he was on here, you better vote and get your friends out and your family out, people that care about the country and want to see the country do well. You better get them all out to vote. You better make it so big that they can't rig it.
0: Texas was ahead of the curve when they redistricted. What they did is they got rid of the districts that had been gerrymandered according to race. Now, you can gerrymander districts. It's still legal in this country.
1: Of course.
0: But you can do it according to political affiliation. Good luck with that, trying to do that. You can do it according to geographical, wherever you decide that you want to gerrymander a particular area. The problem is if you try and do it according to race, that is illegal according to the Supreme Court now. And so what has that done? First off, you didn't have to worry about Virginia. They did it illegally. They won't be able to mess with theirs until basically 2 years from now.
1: But then they will.
0: But they will.
1: And they'll get that one done.
0: And by the way, we'll have the same thing that's going to happen in Georgia.
1: In Georgia,
0: and Georgia will have the exact same thing. But what does it come down to? There are 18 toss-ups. Because of getting rid of these silly gerrymandered by race districts, the Republicans only have to win 6 out of 18 to keep the House. That's it. That's why they're so angry about this. That's why the Democrats look at this like, yeah, it's unfair. It's like, no, it's been found to be illegal what you were doing. And now that it's illegal, you have to perform that much better statistically in order to be able to take the House.
1: Plus 4.9 to be exact. After redistricting, Axios is reporting they have to be plus 4.9, almost 5 points better than Kamala Harris did. And look, Kamala Harris got blown out, so I don't know that that's a huge, steep thing that they have to do. But is it likely to happen? Doesn't feel like it.
0: It's not.
1: I feel pretty good about our chances.
0: It's not the same when it comes to the turnout that you get during a presidential election. So you're asking to have the turnout that is going to be represented where it's got to be that much. Kamala Harris plus. Now, turnout elections, that's what it comes down to. And at least what we've seen so far throughout the country, you have had enough Republicans that have shown up within these initial votes in order to say, okay, it doesn't look like you're going to be blown out in these terms. And I think once you're going to have this administration get involved, as we get into the fall, I believe we are going to have Donald Trump rallies and everything else. That is where I think that's going to help solidify the power. And let's face it, if they hold the Senate and the House, you want to talk about how upset the Democrats are going to be? Dude, having been told, hey, you're going to win the House.
1: I would expect riots. I would expect burning cities down. I would expect the violence
0: that you always get with them. When you can't win the argument, leftists then get physical.
1: Yeah, that's right. And we'll continue to do that.
0: It's like
1: because it works for them, dude. People get frightened by it.
0: It's like the nutcase that calls the show whenever we're done.
1: Yeah.
0: Then he always tells Bryce, I want to kick Los's ass.
1: Yeah.
0: I'm like, what? Better bring a lunch, buddy.
1: Yeah, that's right. What, dude? What are you talking about?
0: But that's what happened. You lost in the arena of ideas.
1: So you gotta be physical now.
0: So now you get violent.
1: And that's
0: what they do.
1: And look, they'll bring in people from everywhere to be violent. Because most people, even, you know, run of the mill Democrats, the ones that I know aren't out there to get violent. The ones that I know. That's why they bring in people from Portland. They bring in people from Seattle. They bring in the Antifa people from all over.
0: They find the real nutcases.
1: That's exactly
0: to get them
1: right.
0: Involved.
1: That's exactly right. Because that's how they get it done.
0: I saved a video from the weekend, and I don't know if it really translates to the air, but it's a guy who's in pretty good shape, and he's trying to interview people at a pride parade. And a guy in a dress comes over to him and starts complaining to him, and then a woman with multicolored hair. So he decides, well, I'm just going to jog. And I'll jog so that see if they'll keep up, and I'll keep doing my thing and interviewing people as I jog around. That was their venom.
1: That was the off-ramp.
0: That was the moment where he's like, they're falling behind and they can't keep up with him. And he's just sitting there. He's like,
1: screaming and
0: the woman's like, I've had a knee replacement. He's like, yeah, I'm sure it's your knee replacement.
1: That's what it is.
0: It's like, you're huge.
1: That's definitely
0: it. I thought that was kind of funny that basically these people in society, and they want to be the ones that are looking to take somebody who's on the street and try and disrupt them. It's like, can't you just stay at a pride rally and be like everybody else, which is, yeah, I'm here to support, and yeah, you want to go interview people? Fine. Because, I'm not looking to disrupt anyone.
1: Because what do you got to hide? Like, what is
0: what's,
1: it? That,
0: what's the problem
1: what's
0: there?
1: What's the interview that you, what part of the interview do you have?
0: In fact, like? I mean, if you wanted to, if it was, you know, let's say she was on the opposite foot and it's me there, I can't wait for that person to bring the microphone over because I'm going to turn them into a pretzel. I will be speaking logically to them and challenging oftentimes their views.
1: Dude, that'll get you shot.
0: These people don't have an interest in that.
1: That will get you shot. I mean, think about it. That's all Charlie Kirk did.
0: Yeah.
1: He brought logic.
0: Brought logic to the discussion.
1: Never got mad, never yelled. Physically said, we don't agree on things. I'm going to set up a tent on a campus and have a discussion with you. And because he won that discussion, that argument, just on logic and reason, they killed him.
0: Well, it's hate rhetoric, right?
1: Well,
0: because yeah. The man was actually willing to talk to you. Now, he didn't accept your premise.
1: No, right? And that's what pissed them off.
0: No.
1: Because that automatically excludes them from the argument because their argument is gone without that.
0: I think it's AI. I did see something over the weekend. It was a George Carlin deal. And I believe it's AI because I never heard George Carlin ever talk about this. But what they did was they used the discussion of when your ideology becomes you and that's all you know and that's now the point where you are wrapped in ideology and you have no room for additional ideas, then when that ideology is challenged, it's not challenging your idea, it's challenging you as a person. It invalidates you.
1: Dude.
0: And that's where they get angry.
1: And they're already invalidated by nature because they feel less than by nature. And so what are they going to do? They're going to react violently, the way they normally do.
0: And then I find it really strange because we've had it over the weekend. It is not supposed to be an important issue, but the reflecting pool that you have on the National Mall. And I was just there a year and a half ago. Yeah, it was filthy. Like the whole area was just a little bit gross. It's just, you're walking around there and it's supposed to be really nice. The Lincoln Memorial was under construction. And walked up to the Washington Monument, and we were at the reflecting pool, and we went to the, you know, World War II area and also the Vietnam area, and it was a little bit gross.
1: Yeah.
0: Well, to see that Donald Trump ended up committing $13 million to this project to get it working the way it's supposed to clean it up, to watch the left go nuts, it's not just because of his accomplishment and the accomplishment of doing this. It shows that government can actually work efficiently and get something done without getting the skids greased where they can make a bunch of money off it. Because if this was, and we saw the numbers, if this was a Democrat president when it was first suggested to the Biden administration,
1: so celebrated.
0: It was $39 million.
1: Well, okay,
0: And why was it going to be $39 million? Because we got to make sure this person gets
1: somebody's getting greased.
0: This
1: like
0: gets,
1: I said.
0: This gets, yeah.
1: And I'm sure at that time, because even I would have been like, oh, you're going to clean up something that looks terrible? Now, I've not been there since my son was in
0: it
1: eighth grade.
0: It looked gross last time I was there.
1: So it's probably been getting close
0: to. And by the way, there was no water at the World War II memorial because they were cleaning that thing up.
1: Yeah.
0: And so you're like, why are all of our monuments look like crap around here?
1: Yeah. And now that Trump did it, they hate it. But there's something more to it though than just them hating it because Trump did it, which is a big part of it. But the other part is, did they hate America? Why would they want this to be as beautiful as it is in the picture that was shared on Instagram and on Twitter, on X? If you despise the country and you see this amazing picture, cleaning it up, making it look presentable, dude, they despise that. Why would they let anything that represents America look good?
0: The latest polling came out over the weekend. It was 55% of Democrats say they want to live in another country.
1: Yeah, they don't even want to live in America.
0: Whereas I think when it came to Republicans, it was like 8%.
1: What is keeping you back? Dude, I'm not in favor of government spending very often. I'm in favor of letting every one of the people that raise their hand say, I want to go somewhere else. Dude, pay for it.
0: By all
1: Get
0: means.
1: Them out of here. Get them out of here.
0: You can take Jose on the way out.
1: Absolutely.
0: Y'all can go live in El Salvador together.
1: It'll be great.
0: It'll be awesome. Y'all can be bunkmates. Y'all can hang out. You can play canasta and Mahjong.
1: Yeah.
0: Trying to remember the game that your wife plays.
1: Oh, it's Mahjong.
0: Yeah, you can play Mahjong.
1: It'd
0: all
1: be
0: you
1: great.
0: Want. Have fun.
1: Dude, it's fun.
0: Yeah, listen, I'm sure they have Twister in, like, Brazil.
1: Yeah.
0: You can go take whoever you want and leave, by all means. Yeah. Go play all the Twister you want.
1: I just get, I get so sideways with these people that despise the country, and they want to destroy it, and they tell you they want to destroy it, and yet they won't go somewhere else because their goal is nothing more than the destruction of America, and the party's goal has become that.
0: This was Libs of TikTok who had this over the weekend, said, can someone please explain to me why Democrats are mad about this? And the first person,
1: it looks beautiful.
0: Matt Royer, says, because it took $13 million to make the reflecting pool do something it already did. Glad we could clear that up. Mm. It's like, listen, I was there. It was gross.
1: What is Matt
0: Royer? It was just nasty.
1: Let's look at Matt Royer. Oh, Virginia's loudest dim with a spreadsheet. Got it. As seen in Washington Post, CBS, Daily Beast, good heavens. And he includes Fox News. I don't know if he's
0: telling you, when I was there, and this, like I said, this was, like I said, 2 years ago. And when we went, first off, it was a bummer that the Lincoln Memorial was what it was. Also, we were told, make sure you get out of there by sundown because it's dangerous.
1: Which has changed also, and they hate it.
0: That has changed as well. The park was torn up to start with, as far as like just grass. Mm-hmm. It was just torn up. And then when we got down to the reflecting pool, it was just gross.
1: Yeah. Same here.
0: You know, I was like, what's the problem?
1: 8 years ago, I guess.
0: That you're actually going to be that upset about the fact that Donald Trump saw an issue and said, why don't we make this look good?
1: Let's fix it.
0: Let's face it.
1: Let's fix the crime and fix the monuments, make it an inviting place.
0: The man is a real estate developer.
1: Of course that's what he does.
0: Do you think that he doesn't know or doesn't have an interest in making sure that the golf course and the resort don't look amazing?
1: Especially with America.

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2: Tomorrow night before moving on to face the Mets this upcoming weekend. From college baseball, the Georgia Bulldogs are headed to Omaha for the College World Series. After an 18-year absence, they beat Mississippi State in two wild games, including an 11-9 victory in 10 innings yesterday. The NBA Finals continue tonight with a nearly do-or-die situation in New York for the San Antonio Spurs, down 2-0 in that series to the Knicks. Tip-off tonight for Game 3 is set for 8:30. With your sports headlines, I'm Carlos Medina.
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2: 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I forgot about YouTube. I can't believe I forgot. I should wave at the YouTube folks this morning as they look at our vote Los and Tug for mornings on Extra 106.3. The cool signs that we have, we just got these, and we're already starting to get requests, Los. They're already rolling in.
3: Finally.
2: People wanting these things.
3: Let's do this.
2: 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So all of a sudden, Los, I just feel like, I get, maybe everybody feels like that, we just live in an alternate universe where things just don't make sense anymore.
3: Well, there are things that we know to be true, and yet, because the media, and as we've pointed out, they view themselves as it's good versus bad. They're on the side of good, so whatever they come up with, it must be good. Well, they look at themselves as the propaganda arm of those that they support. So when you had the situation over the weekend where Donald Trump does the interview with Kristen Welker, who the memes of her making extremely angry faces are hilarious. This is a woman that, how do you not know such things as, like, for instance, the DOJ, the Office of Inspector General, had a report lining out that when January 6th occurred, there were 26 FBI informants that were on the ground. Now, the report did point out that you had 17 total who crossed into restricted zones inside, and that the 9 that did not enter restricted areas or engage in illegal activity. So you had people that were paid by the FBI. They couldn't make the point that they were there in terms of, like, you've been assigned to be there, but you had 26 of them. Like, okay.
2: I reckon why they showed up all together.
3: Not to mention, you also have endless amounts of video of the Capitol Police telling people, come on in. They were being friendly about it, like, listen, you're not doing it, come on in.
2: There's so much video of that. People just kind of pointing them in the direction, and the stanchions are set up where you know to go and not to go.
3: Come on in, you're entering in. And now that was another part of this. You had people that were catching parading and were having to plea to parading charges in order to avoid prison time.
2: Not insurrection, but parading?
3: I was directed in by the Capitol Police. Like, well, yeah, but you ended up causing an issue where we couldn't hold a vote. So we're hitting you with a charge that we only used in the Enron case when Enron was refusing to give up the information in order to be able to continue the trial. That's what they got hit with. It was parading because of this reason. So we know that the Capitol Police did this. We know there were 26 FBI informants on the ground. We know that Antifa was taking part in trying to incite people. Were there people that did stuff they weren't supposed to? Yes.
2: Yes.
3: 100%. Every single time we go through that. With that being said, this is not some sort of make-a-believe. This is not science fiction. We have a broader story of what happened that day, which you can, if you want to argue it's entrapment or, hey, we're just gathering information. One way or another, of the 26 paid FBI people that were there, you had a multitude, 17 of them, that entered into restricted areas that they were not supposed to be there. Not to mention even the Ray Epps story of trying to get people to come in. Hey, we're going to go storm the Capitol. We're going to go take the Capitol. Everyone's screaming at him, fed. And then by the time we get to in front of what judge was it, Boasberg?
2: Yep.
3: He's like, probation, you're fine.
2: Well, the crazy thing is, we say, if you assaulted a police officer, you did something that you deserve to be punished for, you deserve to be punished, right? You do. The flip is, people on the left, if you were there, if you were on the grounds, you're near the Capitol, if you went to the Trump rally, you deserve to be punished. Every one of you. We will find a charge.
3: They collected information from AT&T in order to find out who were the cells in the area. So that if you were in the area, they were looking to make sure you caught a charge. This was about keeping you from questioning the most statistically improbable election in the history of this country until California this year. In order for you to not ask questions about, wow, how did that really happen? That's impossible statistically. But I want you to listen to Donald Trump. Remember, I've laid all this information out here. And this is Donald Trump arguing with Kristen Welker for the quick 90-second interview that they had. But over this minute 20, just listen how these things we know to be true, we have the government documents, we have all the proof, but you never heard of it.
4: They had FBI agents ushering them into the building. They had FBI go into the building. Those people walking around, they're looking, oh, isn't this nice? They weren't in, they were being ushered into the building.
5: There's no evidence.
4: You had a bunch of dirty cops. And frankly, what they did was weaponization of our government.
5: But sir, there's no evidence of that. More than 1,000 people.
4: No, well, yeah, no, there's none. You know what you do? Try looking at the tapes one time.
5: Would you take it off the
4: table? Look at the tapes one time.
5: But 172 people did plead guilty to assaulting police officers.
4: You know why they pled guilty?
5: Should they be exempt?
4: Because they told they were going to jail for 15 years.
3: All right, that's, but you notice it's, there's no proof of that. There's no proof of that.
2: I can go find her minutes of video, hours of video, as much as she needs. And I would figure she's got quite the staff. It's just the three of us here at the Morning Extra. We can find the video. How come Kristen Welker can't?
3: And by the way, that particular, let's see, report by Michael Horowitz. How is it that I can find that December 2020 DOJ Office of Inspector General report in the span of 10 seconds? And she's never heard of it.
2: Mm. That's because she don't want to hear of it.
3: She doesn't want to hear about it.
2: Because
3: we live in alternate realities.
2: Right. Well, she is trying to feed red meat to the people that are listening. I don't know why Trump goes on the, I mean,
3: it really makes no sense to.
2: Good for him for being willing to do it. How many times did Joe Biden go on Fox? None that I know of.
3: Zero.
2: If he did, it was very few.
3: If he did, it was because he had to do the Super Bowl interview where they give you softballs.
2: And these people have the president's phone number, call him, brag about calling him, and then when he comes on, they act dumb. They play dumb.
3: The actual benefit of doing that is that you get to once again expose that not only are they looking to cover, but they have no interest in actual truth or information. Because had he said, here, look, this is what the FBI was doing there. Well, she could have looked at the Office of Inspector General and said, yeah, from what we understand, there was 26 paid informants and this is what they did and here's what they were doing. Then, had she just been able to admit that that's the case, maybe there's a discussion to be had. But because, she couldn't, and because she didn't, Donald Trump ends up walking away, once again belittling the media,
2: right,
3: and making them look small time and look like basically a propaganda wing.
2: Well, that's all they are.
3: That's all they are.
2: And everybody knows it.
3: And they all try to pretend, like even the whole Scott Pelley deal.
2: Dude, and what a jerk.
3: And he's a total jerk. But to then see Rachel Maddow be like, you know, he should come over to MS now. No, the idea is that if you're such a great journalist down the middle, MS now would never have an interest in
2: you. No, because they're not down the middle. The reason they feel comfortable inviting him.
3: Because they're, he's right on our side.
2: He's right in our wheelhouse. He does the exact same stuff
3: like,
2: that we do.
3: Rachel, that ain't helping you, toots.
2: Yeah.
3: That's not helping Scott Pelley either.
2: Nuts. It's nuts. I don't have it in front of me, but it kind of reminds me. Over the weekend, I was reading about a immigration judge in Honolulu, I believe. The Trump administration has fired him. And he said, well, that's fine. I'll just go work for the Democrat Party.
6: What?
2: I thought you were unbiased. I'll find the guy's name. I was reading about him this weekend, but it goes right along with what Lowe's is saying about Pelley and Maddow and Welker, all of them. Next on Extra 106.3, when will people realize what you see is what you get with the left? Next on Extra.
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8: Oh, how our habits change. Donna and I, we've been on the road now for a month or more. God help us, we're in California, maybe 90 miles from the coast. So Donna said, do a commentary on some of the stuff you saw along the road. Okay, fine. Ads, billboards, attorneys, crash attorneys, Sweet James, all these names. Now, this is kind of weird, folks, because Donna and I would not be living this lifestyle if it wasn't for advertising. Well, Donna was a real estate investor, but a significant portion of her income came from advertising. There's two types of advertising that really tick me off. One of them is drugs. All of these drug commercials. Take this drug. Look how wonderful your life will be. Ask your doctor about Noacetol. Hate 'em, and there's only two countries that allowed that, New Zealand and the United States. Trump said he was going to get rid of it here, but that's the last I heard of that. The other one is attorneys. Yep, I am an attorney. I practiced actively for 17 years. Thank you, God, for giving me a path away from that. But I do not like attorney advertising, especially these accident attorneys. On some stretches of road that I drove over the last month, every single billboard was an accident attorney. Can you imagine what they're doing to your insurance premiums? Some of them will file a lawsuit on anything, and they'll paper the defendant until they just scream uncle and pay something to get out of it. I know that's not very libertarian of me, but the practice of law in this respect has gone from a profession to a trade. Accident attorneys are to the legal profession what Dollar General is to the retail business. One billboard I did like, though I don't know where it came from, but it stuck in my mind. It just said, our attorneys are in courtrooms, not on billboards, and it left the name of the law firm. I'd hire that one. Neil Bortz, Extra 106.3.
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9: That's enough for now. I'm Chris Foster, Fox News. Iran and Israel have been back at it, firing missiles at each other, and now Iran's military says it's finished with strikes, but warns there will be harsher attacks if Israel resumes attacks on Lebanon.
10: After a two-month ceasefire, Israel and Iran are back trading fire, and Iran is blaming the United States. Israel carried out airstrikes in western and central Iran after Iran fired missiles at northern Israel. The Israelis have also hit an Iranian petrochemical plant, the first such attack on energy infrastructure since early April.
9: Fox's Jonathan Savage. President Trump's demanding that the shooting stop. He tells the Financial Times newspaper he calls the shots, and Israeli Prime Minister Benjamin Netanyahu won't have any choice but to accept any peace deal his administration works out with Iran. Five people are stabbed at Penn Station in New York City.
11: One suspect was taken into custody. He was described as being emotionally disturbed. According to the fire department, one person suffered serious injuries. Four people have moderate or minor injuries. And six people altogether were taken to the hospital.
9: Fox's Alex Hogan in Bedminster, New Jersey. President Trump spent the weekend at his golf resort there before attending Game 3 of the NBA Finals in New York tonight at Madison Square Garden above that train station where the stabbing took place. At least 38 people are reported killed in an earthquake in the Philippines, a powerful one, magnitude 7.8.
12: A Officials say at least 200 are hurt. Right now, rescue crews are focusing their efforts on General Santos City. That is where people are reportedly trapped after multiple buildings collapsed. The quake has since triggered 138 aftershocks.
9: Fox's Ashley Strohmeyer, at least 13 of those deaths are in a landslide, and there is tsunami damage reported in at least one village on the southern Philippines coast. Smaller waves are measured in Indonesia and in Palau and as far away as southern Japan. 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
2: Finally, there is conservative talk in Atlanta, Georgia. Tucker Loves until 10 on Extra 106.3. Appreciate you being here. Morning, y'all. Starting your Monday. So much going on. Tomorrow, we will have Rick Jackson on at 7. And then we'll also be out with Burt Jones in the evening at Chiringa over in downtown Alpharetta. So both of the candidates will be involved with Extra tomorrow that are running on the Republican ticket in the primary, in the runoff, for the chance to go up against Keisha Lance Bottoms. Like I said, tomorrow on the Morning Extra, Rick Jackson. And then we will record the interview, the conversation that we have with Burt Jones at the Politics on the Patio tomorrow evening, 7 to 9 at Chiringa, downtown Alpharetta, and we will play that for you, all the information and the audio that we get from Burt the following day. So you'll have a chance to hear from everybody. If you want to come out to Politics on the Patio with us and the Ben Burnett Show, Greg Dolezal will also be there, and Jack Miller, who's a House candidate, talking about just the things that you want to know about, the issues that matter to you. It's a really casual meet and greet, Q&A, 7 to 9. Kids are welcome. If you can't make it, you can catch it live streamed on the Extra YouTube page and X account. So three ways, being there and then a couple ways to see it after if you can't make it out to downtown Alpharetta. But it'll be a big day. I think it's gonna be a good day to have all the candidates. And many of them that have been through here before, if you're trying to narrow down your decisions, whether with John Kennedy, who we had on last Thursday, Greg Dolezal, they're both running for lieutenant governor in that runoff, and Burt Jones and Rick Jackson. A couple of big decisions that you have to make. The direction of the state of Georgia. Who do you think will navigate it best? Who do you think will put Georgia in the best position to be successful? Rick Jackson or Burt Jones, and then and the lieutenant governor, John Kennedy, and Greg Dolezal.
14: How close do you think that race is going to be?
2: Razor thin. End. I think it'll be razor thin. I do. I still believe that people are super interested in Rick Jackson, but don't really know who he is because he's just come out of nowhere. I mean, they've only been exposed to him really since January when he announced. So here we are. They've known about him for 6 months. It's how much can you know about a guy? I mean, you've learned about his business and your $1 billion healthcare company. No, he's incredibly successful on his own. He does have a bit of an outsider feel, even though he's endorsed by Brian Kemp, who would be more of an establishment Republican. Burt Jones, been in politics for many years, and he's endorsed by Donald Trump, who's kind of the outsider. It's a little messy.
3: Everyone is trying to line up when it comes to the Georgia governor to take on Keisha Lance Bottoms. Everyone's trying to line up as the political outsider.
2: Yeah.
3: the one who's going to shake things up, yet both of them are choosing to also get the, well, a little bit of help from those that are considered the insiders. Because if you're aligned with Brian Kemp, that's Georgia Republican insider politics.
2: Yeah.
3: That's what it really comes down to. Absolutely. And again, if Brian Kemp was a failure, well, then it would hurt.
2: Sure.
3: And hasn't played that way.
2: To prove that point, if you were watching Georgia baseball over the weekend or any of the baseball on the local channels, you know, where they insert local ads, you would see Burt Jones even running new ads saying, look at the success that me and Brian Kemp as governor, lieutenant governor, have had in the state of Georgia. He's even saying, I want a little piece of that glory that Brian Kemp is able to celebrate.
3: Meanwhile, you have the Jackson campaign that is actually running Brian Kemp in a sit-down interview talking mm-hmm. about how Rick Jackson is his guy. So while you both have two candidates that are trying to align themselves as one with the Trump backing, the other one is, I'm a political outsider, both of them are still reaching for that Republican insider. That's this is right. We talked about this when
2: so
3: we were at the bar on Friday. Talked about what happened in 1980 when Ronald Reagan knew he needed the establishment Republicans. He went and got a Bush. He went and got the director of the CIA, basically. It's like, all right, I got the Bush family, so hopefully this will take care. And then
2: it
3: became much more of the Bush family politics and a bit of corporate Republicanism through two different Bush terms. Trump represents the true outsider. And so I can see where both candidates are trying to basically grab both bases of power. They both want to come across as the outsider, similar to Donald Trump, obviously one with the endorsement, one without, but also have the backing of those that are Republican insiders here in the state that support Brian Kemp.
2: Knowing the rub that Brian Kemp and Donald Trump have, right? They get along, but I don't think they love each other. It's just fascinating that both are clamoring for the other person's endorsement.
3: Yeah.
2: Rick Jackson saying, I'm going to be Trump's favorite governor. And then Burt Jones' new ad saying, look at the success that me and Brian Kemp have had. It's like everybody's locking on. It's the strangest thing. Usually it's, I'm this guy's, you know, favorite. I got the endorsement from this guy. That's what I'm running with. And they're really trying to cross the streams together.
3: They're so close.
2: Yeah.
3: In terms of their numbers that they had.
2: Razor thin.
3: That I think it's really just going to come down to, can you turn out the people that are excited for you? And will that be enough in order to get the 50 plus one? Because now that we're down to two, it's supposed to be there.
2: Yeah, I know. We'll see. We'll see how it checks out, because I don't know. And,
3: realistically,
2: and Bryce just asked, and I said razor thin, man.
3: Realistically, you had enough votes out there between Chris Carr and a couple of the other guys that were polling at, you know, the 17, 18% number that you should expect. All right, it's one of y'all two.
2: Those votes got to go somewhere.
3: Where do the votes go?
2: Well, Carr has endorsed Rick Jackson, You would think it. You would think, I'm not saying it will, but you would think those votes would go to him. I'm not saying it's going to happen because there's no way to know. But that seems to be the logical thing. If you were supporting Chris Carr, you'd be like, okay, now that he's shifted his support there, that's where I'll go. I don't know that it'll shake out that way.
3: It's intriguing.
2: It is.
3: But next 24 hours, we get to talk to both of them.
2: And I do believe either way, man, people may not want to hear this. I do believe either way, you're going to get a pretty good governor. I don't think that
3: as long as it's not the one who burned down Atlanta.
2: Well, no, but I just mean because whoever runs against, whoever wins the Republican primary is going to beat Keisha Lance Bottoms.
3: I would imagine she has enough problems.
2: Who is going to vote for the woman that burned the city down and let a young child be murdered in a parking lot? I mean, that's
3: on her watch. On her watch, allowed Antifa to roll in here and go bust up portions of downtown and light fires and everything else. The imagery alone will be very difficult to get beyond when that ad starts. And I will tell you, I believe that you will then have, whether it's Rick Jackson's money or whether it ends up being Burt Jones's money and with help from the RNC, that's going to be the imagery that you're going to see, is what happened under Keisha Lance Bottoms' leadership here in Atlanta.
2: I wonder, whoever wins, Rick or Burt, if the other finally endorses the other candidate. Because both of them believe that we can't have Keisha Lance Bottoms as the governor, right? Both of them believe that. So, if Rick wins, does Burt endorse Rick?
3: Of course.
2: If Burt wins, does Rick endorse Rick?
3: 100%. You don't have a future in Republican politics if you are not, if you end up losing and you're not endorsing for more than, I mean, their positions aren't far enough apart.
14: I don't think so either. It's exactly right.
3: For there not to be an endorsement, and let's face it, if it ends up being Burt, well, that's a continuation of where he's been in Georgia politics. If it's not Rick Jackson, well, Rick Jackson has made himself known now in Georgia politics. If it goes the other way, I think it's the same thing. If Rick Jackson ends up being the person who gets the nomination, I don't think that signals the end of Burt Jones in terms of Georgia politics at all.
14: No, definitely not.
15: Hasn't Rick Jackson said that if he loses, he's not running again?
3: No, he says that if he can't lower his promises when it comes to taxation.
14: He said, if I can't lower your taxes, I won't run again.
3: That's his campaign promise.
14: I've seen a lot of people run on campaign promises. Not sure those always stick.
3: Well,
14: and that's not a knock at Rick.
3: I just think that if you're going to promise, I think you have to look at it as, I think this is something that makes sense and I can get it done. We've seen people lose elections on a failure. I mean, that's always the George Bush's deal of saying, you know, read my lips, no new taxes. Then once there were new taxes, that was basically the end. That and a Ross Perot to go along with Bill Clinton.
14: Holy cow, man. What a disaster. I don't want to relive that. I remember thinking, there's no way. There's no way this dude's getting elected.
3: That's a very simple way to get ousted
14: and be a
3: one-term president.
14: Dude, what?
3: And you make a promise to the American people that you don't deliver on. And of course, then we usher in what happened when we had a Republican Congress just a few years later. And that was a contract with America that Newt Gingrich came in, and that helped secure Republican power because it was delivering on these promises. When you just, and this is what the left never understands about Donald Trump, what he says he's going to do on the campaign trail, he either does or tries to get done. They look at it as, well, you have to say all sorts of stuff in order to get elected, and we don't intend on any of it.
14: The man
3: in 2016 was telling you we're going to build a wall. And now that the Democrats aren't really all that concerned about it anymore, that wall's going up at record pace.
14: Yeah. No, it's good.
3: It's like, only took a decade, but that wall is getting done.
14: Speaking of, Newt Gingrich also endorsed Rick Jackson.
3: Yeah.
14: How does that play? I still think people are trying to figure out who Rick is. I think a lot of people want to vote for him, but I think they're kind of wait and see mode. Like, I want to know more about him. I want to figure out who he is. And that's why we're having him on tomorrow.
3: And I think this is one of the questions I'm going to ask him. Being that he has aligned himself through the advertisements as the political outsider, because again, he's never held major political office, is it concerning that the establishment wing of the Republican Party continues to endorse you?
14: Yeah.
3: Because these are quality people. It's not like Brian Kemp's a failure.
14: No, that's exactly
3: right. And it's not like Chris Carr is a failure, and it's not like Newt Gingrich is a failure.
14: Mm-mm.
3: But none of them are Donald Trump.
14: That's right.
3: And that's what Burt Jones has in his corner.
14: But I think he says, if I'm guessing, I love the fact that those successful Republicans are endorsing me, and I'm going to be Donald Trump's favorite governor, because that's been his line.
3: Sure.
14: He's like, I'm going to please both. I'm going to be able to walk that fine line. I'll be able to get along with Trump because he's an outsider. So am I. I've got all the endorsements of all the insiders. So I have that relationship. I mean, what more could you ask for? For him, that looks glowing. I mean, that's a pretty good stance.
3: I'll let him answer it.
14: Yeah, no, for sure.
3: Absolutely. That's going to be the question. Well, I think, and here's the issue we run into when it comes to Georgia politics. Because of what happened in 2020, and because it looks like you had the Republican establishment that went forward with what occurred, that was so damning to the country that it actually handed over power to a turnip, to Joe Biden. I don't believe people have just let that go.
14: No, they haven't. Definitely not.
3: I mean, we can sit back and be like, hey, look, he's got the endorsement of Brian Kemp and Chris Carr. It's like, but Kemp and Carr are largely looked at as the establishment that allowed 2020 to happen in this state.
14: Without a doubt.
3: So
14: that's why I'm confused at why Burt Jones is locking arms in ads with Kemp.
3: So I think he needs those Kemp voters too.
14: Well, he definitely does. Yeah. Without a doubt. But knowing I mean, it's like the elephant in the room that no one's willing to talk about.
3: It is unique dynamically to this state versus everything else in the South, because we are the home of the Republican establishment in the South.
14: Dude.
3: There is no other state in the South is like this, but this is how it is.
14: The Georgia Republican Party.
3: So You've claimed I'm a run as an outsider. I'm a political outsider.
14: But I have all the
3: establishment loves you.
14: Yeah.
3: And then the other guy's like, I'm with the ultimate political outsider, and he's endorsing me.
14: Yet.
3: And showing up to support me.
14: Yet I got new ads.
3: And that is the crazy thing about Georgia politics these days.
14: It is nuts.
3: Yep.
14: The first time I saw that.
3: That's why when anybody asks us, I'm like, I don't know. I have no idea how this is going to play out.
14: I'm 404-741-1230. Have you made up your mind? 404-741-1230. Have you made up your mind? Because I haven't.
3: I'm willing to bet the people are still saying, I want to hear more. Which includes tomorrow.
14: That's right.
3: And Burt Jones and Rick Jackson tomorrow.
14: And then playing, you know, the audio that we get from Burt Tuesday night on Wednesday morning so you can hear it in case you're not there. But if you are, it should be fun. And like I said, it's very casual. Kids can come out, and Tring is a great little place, like beach food. You know, you can have yourself a couple cold pops if you decide to on a Monday night. I mean, wow. It's get started early.
3: Tuesday night, sir.
14: Tuesday night still. Early in the week, you're already getting sauced. Woo!
15: No better time.
14: Hey, let me tell you, Old Jaringa, they have these drinks. They're called, it's basically a frozen wine. What do they call it? Frosé. It's called the Frosé. And dude, it will knock you for a loop.
3: You should only drink in days that end in Y.
14: That's right.
15: Tuesday's a top 7 day to drink.
14: Yeah,
3: this is true. Yes, it's right. In the top 7.
14: Look at y'all. But yeah, I feel like y'all are pros at this. I feel like y'all have some experience.
3: Listen, Tuesday is going to be a pretty dry day.
14: Yeah.
3: See what happens. I got a Spurs game tonight, so.
14: That's right. Yeah, you're going to be, you may be dragging a little bit on. You may need
3: Tuesday, workout, a lot of dry, a lot of not doing anything.
14: I love it.
3: Monday's a little different. I got a game, man. I got to get through tonight.
14: Yeah. That would be the Spurs. What do you think the reception, and I know we're kind of going off the rails, but what do you think the reception Trump gets tonight at Madison Square Garden?
3: I think it's 50-50.
14: I think so, too.
3: The way the NBA sets up. But then again, that is hometown.
14: Dude.
3: That is New York City. And he is a longtime New York Knicks fan.
14: But people like Spike Lee are, too. And you know he's going to make sure, with all of him, he's going to work to make sure that there's plenty of booze.
3: I think when it comes right down to it, the fact that he is a New York City guy, and that is a 30-40 year relationship he has with that team. I mean, go back to the 90s. Like, their big games, he's
14: at
3: there.
14: Absolutely.
3: So we'll see. But I think it'll be largely 50-50, if not more in his favor, just because this isn't like going to the NBA finals if we were talking, let's say, the Lakers hosting the Spurs. I was like, seriously, California, you're going to go out there in LA County and everything? It's like, that's not this is New York City.
14: Yeah, I know. Got buildings with his name on it.
15: Do you think it being a more expensive ticket and a more wealthier crowd, possibly, that could have an impact on
3: Maybe. I mean, it's a very pricey ticket. Like I saw in the secondary market, we're talking like $3,000, and that's not for
14: a super great
3: seat.
14: That's the nosebleeds.
3: Like, that is a seat where you would think, hey, I'm in the 100 section. Oh, no, you're not.
14: Mm-hmm.
3: You might be in the 300 section.
14: If you're lucky. We'll see. Bryce, do you have an opinion on which way it'll fall? Cheers or booze?
15: I'm leaning more towards booze. Just with how the NBA is.
14: Yeah,
15: I would say it's probably going to be, if I had to guess, 60-40 booze.
14: But I mean, there's a reason he's going. But it's not like a college football game, man. When he goes to college, I mean, it erupts.
3: Oh, by the way, the get-in price now is $5,200.
14: $5,200?
3: On the resale market. And by the way, that is section 227, row 18.
14: Yeah, so.
3: If you want to get closer, it is $8,000, the highest price ticket right now that's available on the resale site is $20,000. $20,569.
14: What?
3: Yeah.
15: People would pay that too.
3: People
15: are absolutely going to pay that.
14: Not me.
3: Well, of course not you.
14: I mean, dude, it wouldn't matter if George was in the
15: National. His way into the suite.
14: No. It wouldn't matter if George is in the national championship. I'm not paying for that. I couldn't. There's no way. $8,000.
15: I think most I'd pay for a ticket like that would be like $1,500.
3: Oh, I take it back. So.
14: Courtside.
3: Second row next to the Knicks is $90,000. That is available.
14: Good Lord.
3: That, I think, is, never mind, right behind the scorer's table, four rows deep, is 103,000.
14: Good heavens.
3: Yeah. No, so sorry, the commoner tickets.
14: Yes, that's right.
3: Are, yeah, 20,000.
14: Yeah. No, thank you. Oh. There's nothing. There's not one, Braves, Bulldogs, nothing that I would pay that much money to go see. Zero things.
15: It would have to be a Braves World Series where I'm paying over 1,000.
3: Relatively, good, though. If you're worth $3
14: billion. Yeah, yeah. But that, yeah.
15: Then it, change.
14: Then it doesn't matter at all.
3: Right.
14: Right. But I'm not worth $3
3: billion. No, I know. Trust me, I'm not either.
14: So I'm not getting in. And I'd be just fine with it.
15: How does that compare to San Antonio real quick? You know?
3: Oh, it's not even close. 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
23: It's Monday, June 8th, and here are your headlines. Reality TV star Spencer Pratt has fallen to third place in the Los Angeles mayoral race after Democrat Nitya Raman has pulled ahead in the latest vote count thanks to the latest batch of barren voting. Incumbent Mayor Karen Bass has already secured a spot in the November runoff, while officials continue to count ballots to determine who will face her. The Georgia Department of Agriculture has announced tougher animal import rules after New World screwworm was detected in Texas. Officials stress there are no cases in Georgia, but new inspection and permit requirements are being put in place to help protect the state's agriculture industry. And finally, Children's Healthcare of Atlanta and Georgia Tech are partnering on a new opt-in artificial intelligence tool designed to identify early warning signs of mental health struggles among teenagers through social media activity. Researchers are now recruiting participants as they study how online behavior may relate to changes in teen mental health. It's another wet weather day across metro Atlanta with thunderstorms scheduled for the afternoon. Today as high as 80 with a low of 69. Here's your 106.3 headlines. I'm Bryce Gobert.
0: Tugger Lowe's until 10. Thank you for being here. 404-741-1230. We got new vote Tugger Lowe's for mornings, election signs. So we'll be popping these up, everywhere we can and across social media. You can find us at Extra1063 across the social media platforms. That way, if nothing else, like if it's so easy, we'll pop this picture up there and you can just share the picture across social media. That way other people know to vote for us for mornings.
3: It's going to be a little intimidating for everyone who's running against us. And it's going to be a little intimidating for every other candidate that comes in here when they realize, man, I got to run against these guys.
0: Yeah. I wonder how many endorsements we'll get.
3: We'll have to see.
0: I'm going to start asking, soliciting for endorsements.
23: You think we'll win mail-in ballots?
0: I hope so.
3: Yeah, it depends on the state. If we're doing it here, it's going to be problematic because we got to show ID on these things.
0: That's right.
3: No, just like, we don't just have like Zuckerbucks and Dropboxes all over again.
0: Although, if Zuckerberg wants to sign up, he wants to do it again, and he wants to assist us, he clearly knows how to get it done. He did it in 2020.
3: Most statistically improbable election ever.
0: So maybe we can win mornings. I don't even think it'll be that statistically improbable. I think most people are going to want us in mornings.
3: I think we're probably going to be the front runners, but we'll see.
0: Yeah, that's the reason to get out and vote.
3: The Morning Extra keeps growing to start with.
0: That's right. How a real tyrant conducts elections. Let's get to story time.
1: Settle in and get comfortable, folks. It's story time with Uncle Los.
3: Yes, story time returns. An early week story time as well. So thank you to Bryce. Thank you to Tug. And thank you for you, the voter, who continues to select us for mornings. We'll try and continue to deliver. So this story time is in reference to what's going on in California as we had talked about it last week, how we believed we were watching cheating in real time. And one of the comparisons that we got into was, well, look what happens in these countries where we know that the election is rigged. It's not a fair election, but it's the illusion of choice because that is what happens in many of these, whether they're run by the communists or they're run by a dictator. The illusion of choice is what's given to people. In California, you thought Spencer Pratt had actually won in terms of being in the top two going into what was going to be the next phase of the race for mayor. 5 days later, and thousands of vote drops later, the woman who finished third and conceded the election on election night, crying and apologizing to her family and the people that voted for her, who didn't even win her own district, she finished third, is now going to have a chance to run for mayor against Karen Bass. Because, well, they got to make sure they get the Cuban taught one, and then the woman who is to her left, who's a devout communist. The illusion of choice is what was available for those in California. And the same thing will happen at the governor level. You will see this where a guy like Hilton's going to look at things and go, listen, I was leading. Yeah, that's going to go away by the time we get through with this entire process. But I wanted to take you back because if you go back, let's start with a country like North Korea that once they went communist, now you basically went with the Kim Jong family, Kim Jong Il, Kim Jong Un, Kim Tu Sung. These are the people that they build all the statues towards. And they recognized when they went communist by the 1960s, we need to change things up a little bit. We're a communist country, but it has to appear like we actually are having some legitimate voting, which is not actually legitimate. But again, it gives people the illusion.
0: Appearance, yeah.
3: So, for instance, in 1962, the North Korean parliament, they had their election, which, if you ever want to look at a funny meme, the meme where you have a bunch of men descend on one person in the North Korean parliament, and he's grabbing the microphone to keep talking, and he's being escorted out, then all it just says is wood. That's always used for when it comes to somebody posts a picture of somebody's girlfriend or an actress. As they're getting ready to grab, he's like, wood, wood. Okay. The Korean parliament is not a place to actually debate politics. It's there as a figurehead. Well, if you go and look at the 1962 North Korean parliamentary election, well, the Workers' Party of North Korea, well, they ended up having 371 seats. The North Korean Democrat Party had four, and the Chungu Party had four. Well, all right, that's still a little too much. So by 1967, the Workers' Party of North Korea had 288 seats. By the time you continue with this, and you get to now the 1977 North Korean parliamentary election, the Fatherland Front, which is now known, has all 579 seats. And every year you move forward, Fatherland had all 615 seats. By the time you get to 1986, Fatherland Front, all 655 seats.
0: Man, those guys are popular.
3: It is amazing how this continues to play out. By the time we get to 2003, now this is Kim Jong-il, 687. Every single time, no matter what the election is, this is what you get. If we go to the 2014 election, and now this is Kim Jong-un, who's become leader of the country. He's taken over for Kim Jong-second. You now have seats won in the election, 687. All of North Korea belongs to him. So it's like, okay, well, that's how that worked there. Well, what about a place across the world like, let's say, Iraq?
0: Oh, I bet everything goes really well there and everything's fair.
3: Where Iraq in 1980 had the Ba'ath Party. And the Ba'ath Party ends up getting 187 of the 250 electoral seats.
0: That was Saddam's party, right? The Ba'ath Party?
3: That's Saddam's party. Yeah. Well, so as Saddam starts to tighten things up, the Ba'ath Party the next time around in 84 has 183 of the 250. Now the real tyrant stuff starts. And by the time we get to 1996, they're basically in the 99% range. When we get to 2000, you had 165 seats and then 55 that went to the opposition. Now, as we get into the 2000s, he's getting 99% of the vote.
0: Guys, like the Northeast for Democrats.
3: Every single time. Let's go a little further across the world. We're in Cuba. Cuba had last had their last legitimate election in 1958. By that point, you have the Cuban Revolution. You go through the process, and who ends up being on top? The Castros end up being on top. Well, when they decided we're holding a Cuban parliamentary election, this is in 1976, the 489 seats of the National Assembly of People's Power. First off, does that not sound extremely, when it comes to communists?
0: Communist? Yes,
3: the National Assembly of People's Power. Interestingly enough, Fidel Castro and his group wins 489 of the 489 seats. By the time we get to 1981, they win 499 of 499. In 1986, they win 510 of 510. 1993, 589 of 589. This continues. And so I point these out from just regimes from around the world, that the illusion of choice is always there, but the outcome is always certain about what's going to happen.
0: See also California.
3: We're sitting back complaining about how it's a banana republic, that it's a third world vote. And you're not wrong about that. But California went in to this election knowing how it was going to play out.
0: 100%.
3: Gavin Newsom told you, hey, we have a break the glass emergency solution.
0: Over the weekend, a friend brought that up. They were like, what do you think that means? I said, that means they're going to cheat. And and you're seeing it play out in front of your face.
3: By the time we got to the 2003 Cuban parliamentary election, this is where they opened up a little bit more of the vote. Well, the Castros got 91% of the vote. In 2008, they got 90% of the vote. No matter what, moving forward, they were always sitting with a large majority, 80% of the vote, every time.
0: What has happened since the 80s in California? The Democrats always win. Always.
3: part of this is to blame illegal immigration and what happened under the Reagan administration. They ceded California on accident.
14: Yeah.
3: They thought to themselves, well, what damage could possibly be done? I mean, yeah, there's some people that came here and,
14: yeah,
3: all right, we'll help them out a little bit. No, that was the floodgates.
14: That's right. And that was the, oh, wait.
3: Oh, they'll give us this opportunity?
14: Let's do this elsewhere.
3: Let's bring everybody in.
14: Yeah. Let's continue this.
3: And
14: this
3: so
14: works.
3: This is the scenario you now have, whether it's been done in North Korea or a place like Iraq or a place like Cuba. This is how it plays out. And by the way, the only way that you ever have this change is at the barrel of a gun. The old adage, you vote communism in, you have to shoot it to make it go away.
14: You just shoot your way out.
3: That is what is happening.
14: And it will happen everywhere. Anybody that's ever gotten away from communism, that's the way they've gotten away. Or socialism, either one.
3: I mean, the United States had to go drag a dictator out of his home while he was sleeping in order to be like, yeah, communism isn't going to be flying here anymore. We're not going to allow this. This is the way you're going to conduct your business moving forward. If you don't want to, we'll deal with you from there.
14: And they even had their elections, you know, prior to.
3: Yeah.
14: And it was funny to see the Democrats. Well, he was elected. We got a duly elected.
3: They're always duly elected every single time.
14: Yeah. And now California getting their duly elected mayor and eventually the duly elected governor.
3: Yes, because as we put it earlier on in the show, when you have 24,000 votes that come in, dude, and none of them are for Spencer Pratt.
14: It's just unreal.
3: And awkwardly, in some cases, none of them for Karen Bass either.
14: No, I know. Because they didn't need to move her up.
3: They didn't need to move her at all.
14: And they needed to move the other communists up. What did I read here? This is from a woman named Laura Chen. And you can find her at the Lauren Chen. Los Angeles mayoral primary makes no sense. So far, 723,000 votes have been counted, which they say is 83% of the expected vote. Translation, this translates to an expected 870 total votes, but the 2022 mayoral primary only had 646,000 votes to cast. The population of L.A. decreased slightly since 2022. Why on earth are they expecting the 26th primary to have almost 35% more votes than cast in 2022 with fewer people living in Los Angeles? You see?
3: Weird how that works.
14: You just see? Do you start to see it? I mean, maybe you think when you hear, oh, they're cheating, that you're like, well, surely that's just people. You got to be making this up. This can't be real. And then when you point out the numbers, it's so obvious what's happening. And they give themselves 37 days to make sure. And then every time they count a new batch of ballots, it's always for the Democrats. It's never for the Republicans. Get out of here, man.
3: By the way, in 1998, when in Venezuela went communist, when it was Hugo Chavez, and he ended up getting 56% of the vote there. It never moved back. In fact, it went from Chavez to Maduro, and he always won a percentage, even though you can look at where 2/3 of the individual wealth was wiped out by the government there, and the oil industry is taken over, and all of their wealth has now been basically fixated at the top of the party.
14: Commandeered.
3: And nowhere else within that society, and yet continue to keep winning elections. They had to shoot their way out. We had to help them. Because 98 to 2026, that's a long time to wait for somebody to come and help fix your country.
14: Whew. There you go. An incredible story
3: there
14: time.
3: There you go. There's story time.
14: 404-741-1230. Charles is on the phone. You got a comment about story time, Charles?
4: He
14: go
4: just
14: ahead.
4: Hung up.
14: Oh, he did. Okay.
3: Oh, bye, Charles.
14: Charles said the Soviet Union had elections, and Stalin said it's not about how many votes, about who counts the votes.
3: No, very true.
14: Yeah. Good, nice work, Charles.
3: Yeah, I intentionally was like, I'm just going to keep the Soviet Union on the back burner on this one.
14: Yeah, right. But he's right. This is such a great point.
3: That works.
14: Yeah. This is the Morning Extra on Extra 106.3, 8 o'clock hours, brought to you by Central Heating and Air Conditioning, your Atlanta carrier expert, 770-GET-HEAT-CentralHeat.com. When we come back, what is a real man? Well, the left really ain't sure. 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
3: Good morning. Here are your sports headlines for Monday, June 8th. The Atlanta Braves swept the Pittsburgh Pirates out of Atlanta, completing the first home sweep of the season, a 3-2 victory yesterday. Today, an off day as the team hits the road, opening up a series with the Chicago White Sox starting tomorrow night before moving on to face the Mets this upcoming weekend. From college baseball, the Georgia Bulldogs are headed to Omaha for the College World Series. After an 18-year absence, they beat Mississippi State in two wild games, including an 11-9 victory in 10 innings yesterday. The NBA Finals continue tonight with a

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6: Monday, the Apple Worldwide Developers Conference begins. They'll have their keynote address, giving fans a glimpse of new products and updates. Pope Leo continues his trip to Spain. He'll be addressing Parliament. Tuesday, it's a reveal party with NASA announcing a four-person crew for the Artemis 3 mission. Wednesday, Microsoft co-founder Bill Gates heads to Capitol Hill for a closed-door interview with the House Oversight Committee about Jeffrey Epstein. And Republicans and Democrats face off, but not legislatively, in the annual congressional baseball game for charity at Nationals Park. Republicans looking to extend their winning streak to 6 years in a row. Thursday, the FIFA World Cup gets underway. It's being hosted jointly by the United States, Mexico, and Canada. You can catch all the action on Fox and Fox Sports. Friday, continuing with soccer, the U.S. men's team begins their quest for a World Cup playing Paraguay in Los Angeles. And that's a look at your week ahead. I'm Tom Graham, Fox News.
7: It's June 8th, and this is your Fox Daily Snapshot. Today is National Best Friends Day. It's time to honor your closest and dearest friend. And with the advent of social media, there'll be an avalanche of people posting pictures and videos of their best buddy. Way back in 452, the Battle of Châlons in France, Attila the Hun versus the Roman general Aetius. Nearly a half a million men fought in what is now the heart of the Champagne region. It was the scene of one of the biggest and bloodiest battles in ancient history. Also on this date, in 632, Muhammad, founder of Islam, dies. 22 years earlier, he had a vision in which he heard God speaking through the angel Gabriel, commanding him to become the Arab prophet of the true religion. Born on this day in 1977, Kanye West.
8: No one means to have all that power.
7: American rapper, producer, director, fashion designer, who was a candidate for president in 2020. I'm CJ Papa. That's your Fox Daily Snapshot.
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9: 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I consider myself a guy's guy. I mean, I'm not the toughest. I can't do everything with my hands, but I mean, you know, I appreciate the things that dudes appreciate, for the most part. I mean, it's just a...

0: regular old dude. Now, I was reading Esquire magazine, and Esquire says that
1: I'm a dude. It's reading Esquire.
0: That's right. That's such a dude thing to do, right? But this, it came up in my social media feed, so it caught my attention. I was like, well, I got to read about this.
1: I was reading Women's Weekly.
0: That's right.
1: As a dude.
0: That's right. They were telling me how masculinity is terrible. This was not that far off.
1: Me and my Better Homes and Gardens.
0: That's right. Dude, I'll take Better Homes and Garden. I'll take Garden and Gun. I'll take Southern Living. I'll take all of them. Esquire says that conservatives just don't think James Tallarico's a real man.
1: No.
0: Yes, that's exactly right. We don't. He doesn't sound like a guy's guy. He doesn't act like a guy's guy. But the folks at Esquire think you and I have it all wrong. Let me tell you about the writer for this magazine, or for this article. Guy named Dave Holmes. Dave, as I'm reading this, Dave said, you know, I used to have Michael Jordan posters in my bedroom. I used to have them in there to fit in, not because I really liked the NBA. Or liked Michael Jordan, I just wanted to fit in. So my guess is Dave's not much of a guy's guy either. If he felt pressure to put posters on his wall as a young man just to be able to fit in. I don't remember ever going to anybody's house as a kid. You know, you get invited over for dinner to hang out, go shoot hoops, whatever you did, whatever you do. I don't remember going through the room and go, hey, man, you don't have a Michael Jordan poster up. What's up? Because I didn't have a Michael Jordan poster either.
2: Not a true dude, then.
0: I guess not. I had a bunch of Braves posters. I had George Bulldog posters. I had Nirvana posters. I had Pearl Jam posters. I had George Strait posters. I had a lot in there.
1: I had a Poison poster.
0: He had a Poison poster. Bon Jovi. I remember having Bon Jovi.
1: That's how I know the whole lineup of the band.
0: That's right. But this guy said, I used to put Jordan posters on the wall just so I'd fit in. So my guess is he's not much of a guy's guy either. He says, get this, y'all. He says James Tallarico in Texas is a healthy version of masculinity. I don't know that I agree with him on that. I guess to soy boys, yeah, the price is just fine. Don't get me started on his religious ideas, because he's nutso. I found Dave Holmes' Twitter handle, I'm sorry, Instagram handle, and promoting the article says James Tallarico has injected some wisdom and empathy into Texas politics. People like Jesse Waters, Stephen Miller, and the like can't seem to handle it. Read the latest by Dave Holmes in our bio so you can go read the article. Dude, it's unbelievable how much how hard they're working to convince you that, yeah, he's just a regular dude.
1: All right, let me point this out for the audience, and you can draw your own conclusion off of this. So this is Dave Holmes from Esquire. He's a host with Sirius Satellite. Does some work with a couple different companies, including FX, where he'll host some stuff. Dave Holmes has a partner named Ben Wise.
0: Mm-hmm.
1: So you have a gay man writing for Esquire telling you about how manly man that James Tallarico is. Do you see what the problem the left has? They don't really have any men to tell you that their men are men of substance. That's the problem. There's only so many George Clooney's to go around where everyone goes, oh, that's Clunes. He's pretty cool. That's that guy. Yep. Yeah, I don't agree with his politics, but that dude always plays a dude. All right, they don't have very many of them. In fact, most of them get run out of the party. It's the same thing that even a guy like David Hogg was pointing out. Like, why do you keep running men out? And what they do, they ran him out. That is the problem that they have. And so James Tallarico spent the weekend cosplaying as a regular Texas dude. There was the picture with the cowboy hat in the truck. That one really didn't come across well. And then the other one where, and trust me, I've seen this look, they made him, as in a promo with the media, eat red meat. And my discussion point about this was, I know what this is going to do. That dude is going to have diarrhea like you can't believe at the end of the night. Because I know that after 6 years of no red meat, it would tear me up.
0: Yeah.
1: And that dude has been like, we're running the only vegan campaign. He's actually eating stuff that's going to make him sick.
0: Sick later.
1: So to make him look more like a man.
0: Yeah, and he's got his big Texas butt.
1: He's got this look of like, oh.
0: Got the cowboy hat. What'd your tweet say that was perfect? All hat.
1: That's
0: right. That's all you needed to say.
1: In Texas, if you're a phony, it's all hat, no cattle.
0: Of course. Conway Twitty used to have a song called Don't Call Him a Cowboy Till You See Him Ride. And Dan Weldon, who's running for Congress down in Florida, listen to this tweet. It's perfect. It's a huge problem for the Democrat Party when you take one look at the men they run for elected office and just know they couldn't name a single obscure wide receiver from the early 2000s. It's not a chance. Dude, look at Tallarico.
1: Look at
0: them.
1: They're making him eat ribs.
0: He looks like he's about to spit it out.
1: And sausage. And he's like, oh.
0: Oh, my God, this is awful.
1: I mean, they've got, it's a quintessential, like, Texas barbecue meal.
0: But it's untouched.
1: And
0: that's
1: he's
0: the
1: like,
0: thing.
1: He's, they have bacon-wrapped jalapenos. It's like, nope. Here's a piece of rib. All right, so if I eat
0: just
1: this.
0: Just hold it.
1: Like,
0: just
1: I'm off the hook, right?
0: Yeah.
1: Here, go ahead and eat. Look,
0: his
1: look
0: plate
1: little,
0: is so clean.
1: His plate has like, okay, so his there's like one piece of cornbread and a couple pieces of meat that are untouched as he's like, let me just bite on this little thing right here and I'll have a little bite of this sausage.
0: I mean, it looks like he is repulsed by what he's having to eat. And the fact, you know what's even worse in the back of his head? He's like, I can't believe I'm having to do this for these stupid people, these ignorant people. I'm smarter than any of them anyway. I know better. And now I've been reduced to having to eat this gross meat.
1: Okay. So the first comment when you are on End Wokeness, where it has the images, comes from Valentina Gomez. So it says former D1 swimmer, NBA, obviously into politics. It just says, weak and gay. And yet, Dave Holmes, who has a partner in Ben Wise from Esquire, is telling you why this is the man in Texas.
0: Anybody that criticizes Tallarico in this article from Esquire, these men fall short of their own definitions of masculinity, and it's killing them. And the conflict is happening in a part of their brains and souls they're too terrified to examine, so all they do is lash out at men they don't care to follow.
1: All right, let me give you a little bit of information. And here's what Dave Holmes won't get, and here's what the rest of them still don't get.
0: Oh, that's so funny.
1: If we don't have to think that deeply, that's what makes us men about it. I don't care what the scenario is, and my wife's like, here, I want you to come along with this. You're going to meet some people. And I go, that's a dude. I'm like, all right.
0: Yeah.
1: It's funny how we're then friends, and we actually enjoy each other's company. When I have to go, oh my God, what kind of hoops do you have to jump through around that guy?
0: I got to put work in just to relate.
1: I'm going to be around that dude. Mm-mm. I've met some guys through volleyball where within the first couple of hours, I'm like, that dude's a dude. Yeah, we can hang out anytime. Like, that was fun. These are good dudes. We might be different, whatever way, but we're just dudes. And you know what? We don't have to think about it. It's when you go, oh my God, I got it. You're making me jump through these hoops. That's not a dude.
2: Why are you gay?
1: Right. There's the next question that comes up.
0: It's like when we went to Good Old Days or Goodfellas this past Friday and Randall showed up.
1: A dude.
0: He's just a dude. Mike came in, had no idea. He just happened to be sitting
1: just
0: between
1: sat
0: us.
1: Down, we started dude conversation.
0: And he was like, if you don't mind, I just want to interject here.
1: Absolutely.
0: And he said what he had. It was like, that's exactly right, Mike.
1: I was like, I love it. Yeah. Let's. And we just started chatting.
0: And then Mike became a bud.
1: Because you don't have to work for it. You don't have to make me think about it. You don't have to tell me about what deeper meaning it has in order to construct the perfect man out of Texas. No, we see him. He ain't a dude.
0: Trump tells Welker, I have had enough. Next on Extra 106.3.
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4: Oh, how our habits change. Donna and I, we've been on the road now for a month or more. God help us, we're in California, maybe 90 miles from the coast. So Donna said, do a commentary on some of the stuff you saw along the road. Okay, fine. Ads, billboards, attorneys. Crash attorneys, Sweet James, all these names. Now, this is kind of weird, folks, because Donna and I would not be living this lifestyle if it wasn't for advertising. Well, Donna was a real estate investor, but a significant portion of her income came from advertising. There's two types of advertising that really kick me off. One of them is drugs. All of these drug commercials. Take this drug. Look how wonderful your life will be. Ask your doctor about Noacetol. Hey, Damon, there's only two countries that allowed that, New Zealand and the United States. Trump said he was going to get rid of it here, but that's the last I heard of that. The other one is attorneys. Yep, I am an attorney. I practiced actively for 17 years. Thank you, God, for giving me a path away from that. But I do not like attorney advertising, especially these accident attorneys. On some stretches of road that I drove over the last month, every single billboard was an accident attorney. Can you imagine what they're doing to your insurance premiums? Some of them will file a lawsuit on anything, and they'll paper the defendant until they just scream uncle and pay something to get out of it. I know that's not very libertarian of me, but the practice of law in this respect has gone from a profession to a trade. Accident attorneys are to the legal profession what Dollar General is to the retail business. One billboard I did like, though I don't know where it came from, but it stuck in my mind. It just said, "Our attorneys are in courtrooms, not on billboards," and it left the name of the law firm. I'd hire that one. Neil Bortz, Extra 106.3.
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6: A ceasefire. I'm Chris Foster of Fox News. Minutes after President Trump demands Israel and Iran must immediately stop shooting, Iran's military says it will stop for now. Missiles flew back and forth for hours for the first time since the ceasefire was declared in April.
7: Iran's Islamic Revolutionary Guard Corps just announced they are halting attacks against Israel, but maintain the ability to fire again if the Israelis target Hezbollah in Lebanon. This is a significant development and an indication we may be looking at an off-ramp here. This all started yesterday afternoon when the IDF struck the Lebanese capital of Beirut, going after the Hezbollah neighborhood of Dahya. Immediately after, Iranian officials threatened to fire on Israel, and hours later they did just that, launching four waves of ballistic missiles toward the northern part of this country, sending hundreds of thousands of people into bomb shelters.
6: Fox's Trey Yingst in Tel Aviv, Israel. Six people, including a suspect, are hospitalized after a stabbing attack at Penn Station in New York City. He was taken into custody by Amtrak police. Law enforcement sources described that suspect as homeless and emotionally disturbed. Penn Station is below Madison Square Garden, where President Trump is expected to attend Game 3 of the NBA Finals tonight between the Knicks and San Antonio Spurs.
8: People can expect road closures nearby. SWAT teams will be deployed and standing by. At MSG, there will be airport-like screening. No bags will be allowed in, and fans are told to arrive as early as 2 hours before the event. So you can likely imagine what they will have to go through just to get inside the building. We know that New York City Mayor Mondami is expected to attend the game himself, and he also urged fans in his city today to celebrate, but to do so responsibly.
6: Fox's Alex Hogan. The Knicks lead the best-of-seven series 2 games to none against against the Spurs as they try to win their first NBA title since 1973. Opening statements are today at the George Pino trial in Miami. He's charged with manslaughter for the death of his daughter's 17-year-old friend in a boat crash 4 years ago. America's listening to Fox News.
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0: 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No different than Rick Jackson or Burt Jones, Greg Dolezal and John Kennedy. Vernon Jones asking for your vote. Working on Vernon. He would like to come in at some point. Hopefully this week we'll be able to open the door to him. But Los and I would like your vote too. We have yard signs, and I think we've got a good shot at winning. I think that if we get enough of these pictures out to you listening, if we get enough of these yard signs out to you listening, that is going to push us over the threshold, I do believe. We're going to get Rick Jackson holding Vote Tug and Los for mornings when he's in tomorrow. 7:25 is when he'll be here. We will move Neil Bortz to 8:25 tomorrow. So if there's any confusion, I want to clear it up now. I think we'll take these out too, Los. Don't you think we'll have some of these in downtown Alpharetta tomorrow?
1: I hope so.
0: I mean, I feel like
1: that's we should do so.
0: That's a must. It'd be crazy. And just to be honest, this is the first time we've seen this. We saw the mock-up. We saw the design, but this is the first time we've actually seen the physical yard signs.
1: We showed up in studio and they were all set up.
0: Print on both sides. If you're on YouTube, you can see what I'm talking about.
1: This is going to be really problematic at 3 o'clock today.
0: It is.
10: Should we make one that's like, vote for Kimmer's a new leg?
0: No.
1: No.
10: Just us?
0: Okay. Yep.
1: Nope.
0: That's right. Kimmer getting his own leg.
1: Yeah.
0: We'll help him raise money.
1: Sure.
0: I mean, this is a serious problem.
1: He's
0: going to
1: be
0: mornings.
1: Very upset. He's going to be like, where's my sign?
0: I don't think he will. I think he's going to be, I think he's going to push.
1: I hope so.
0: But I think he's going to push.
1: But I know Kimmer's old school radio.
0: Yeah.
1: And in radio, and many of us are kind of wired this way, I stopped being this way probably like 10 or 12 years ago. Took a while to get over it. When somebody else gets something, you're like, well, why don't I get that?
0: Yeah, I'll get the shiny toy. Well, I didn't get the shiny toy.
1: Well, I don't know if Kimmer's gotten past that. We're going to find out.
0: I've gotten used to it. I've been used to it my whole career.
1: I just remember when I was asking for guests, we used to have a guest, Steve Weish, NFL Network. And I know we weren't paying him a crazy amount of money because he was a friend of the show, but we were paying him.
0: Yeah, just for his time.
1: And then management said, well, you're not going to have him anymore. And now we're committing that money to other people, other guests of other show. We're like, why? It's like, well, y'all are doing too well.
0: What?
1: So we don't get our regular guests?
0: This does not make any sense whatsoever.
1: I mean, this guy was calling us from like Thursday night football games from the sidelines. And we're like, so we can't like just have him on?
0: He's gone forever?
1: So
0: good Lord.
1: Some of that was happening.
0: 404-741-1230. Jeff from Canada's calling in. Jeff, what's up, man? What's on your mind?
11: Hey, I was wondering if I get one of your signs, is that foreign interference in an election?
1: You know what? It might be, Jeff, but I'm okay with it.
0: Look, we're rule breakers around here.
1: There will be so much confusion in your neighborhood of like, what is that?
0: The hell is that, Jeff? They'll think you've lost your mind.
12: Oh, they already have, most of them.
0: Yeah, I'm sure. I know, Jeff, you went down to Charleston for a trip, right? How was it?
12: Oh, it's fantastic. It was great. Went down to went to Charleston, Buford. We went to Hilton Head, and we were into Savannah, and we ate at the old Pink House. It was amazing.
0: There you go.
1: Good for you.
0: Dude, what a trip, man. I gotta tell you, we don't really have any vacation, but we got one small, like, you know, like a long weekend kind of trip for Labor Day. But literally, that's the only thing we have all year. And I know you don't have a lot either because you've been traveling for volleyball so much.
1: My next vacation's in Minneapolis in their convention center.
0: Although I did find out, I stumbled upon, listen to this. This is, it's good because it's amazing, but I don't think they wanted me to understand because I'd been joking about for my 50th birthday, which is coming up. And then I wanted to go to Puerto Rico because I went there like five times when I was in the Navy.
1: Doesn't require
0: And that's exactly why. Yeah. Exactly, because it's easy in and out, and I've been a bunch of times, and one of my dearest friends is Puerto Rican, and his family's still there, and he was like, man, if we ever go, it'd be... I was like, man, for my 50th, it'd be all... I figured out that's what my wife's planning.
1: Okay.
0: So I'm super excited. But, I mean, that's obviously not until the end of January next year.
1: Great food.
0: But let me tell you, I'm so excited about it.
1: Cool downtown rooftop bars. Oh, you can see the weather come in.
0: Yeah.
1: We took a cruise around Old San Juan to see all the former missions and the fortresses and stuff. That was an evening cruise. That was awesome. And, man, we were toasty by the time we got off that thing. It was like us and like two other couples and a captain, and she led us around and told us the history of everything. It was really cool.
0: So y'all went there and then did like the harbor cruise? Is that what you did?
1: Wife had a conference there. And so,
0: lucky.
1: Yeah, this was the one where I tagged along. So I was like, well, we got a free room.
0: Let's go.
1: And so whenever the conference was over with, now I already went down to the local establishments. But she would come and meet up with me, and then we'd hang out in the evenings and then make our way back. But when the conference was over, we spent an extra day. And like I said, we were there for probably about 4 days or so. And
0: so good, dude.
1: It was fun. Yeah. It was a cool time.
0: I think I pulled in there, I think, five times total. But, I mean, that's been 25 years ago. You know, and would love – I can't wait to get back. But there was a little bit of me that felt bad because I kind of figured out the master plan. But I was just like,
10: Did you tell her you figured it out?
0: Yeah, she knew. Yeah. So, but I mean, it was right in front. I mean, it was hard not, you know.
1: It'll still be nice. Hey, everyone.
0: It'll still be good. I don't know. To be honest, I don't know. They're still trying to nail down where we're staying, but they're using our friend Trey, who's from Puerto Rico and his family's all there. They're like, okay, here's a section you can stay in that's more American. Here's one that you'll stay in. It's more of a traditional visit Puerto Ricans live. And I was like, I want to do the traditional, like whatever you and your family do, that's what I want to do. So, he's lining up a whole bunch of stuff.
1: Country call out to Kelly.
0: Kelly Wallace, country call out.
1: Who pointed out Pajama Boy from 2013, Ethan Crump.
0: From the last segment.
1: From the Obama administration. And our last segment was, it was all about an Esquire article written by a gay man about how James Tallarico was like the man for Texas.
0: Yeah.
1: It's like, can't you just find a dude to write about somebody who's actually a dude?
0: And Kelly points out.
1: They've had this problem for a long time.
0: How long is it? Was that 13 years?
1: That was 13 years ago. So it says 13 years ago, but yeah, because at that point we'd already had Obamacare that got shoved down our throats. And now this was, connected to in 2013, the rollout with the website that didn't work and all the other problems and then everything that basically skyrocketed our health insurance costs, all by design, by the way. But they gave us Pajama Boy in order to tell us to sign up.
0: Yeah,
1: it's like, look, you can sign up in your pajamas.
0: Yeah, it's great. And the way he's holding his cup all close to his chest. Like, I don't know one dude.
1: He's a real man.
0: I don't know one dude that holds a cup like that at all.
1: They gave us Tim Walls. And they were like, this dude's a dude. He's a football coach. He weighs with jazz hands and he keeps doing, you know, marching band kicks. Like, yes.
0: That's a dude.
13: So long, gay boys.
0: Dude, I'm telling you. Just people that can't relate. Well, even if they had somebody that was just a regular dude on the left, he would present his ideas as, hey, this is how we should move forward. This is how we should message this to attract regular dudes. And they would run him off. There's no way that they would do anything that he suggests because they would find that toxic. too masculine.
1: Their entire party, and if you want to look this up in your own time and have some fun with it, their entire party is Mr. Nimbus. If you go to Rick and Morty and look up Mr. Nimbus, and I just learned. Their entire party is filled with a bunch of people that are Mr. Nimbus.
0: Oh, my heavens, dude.
1: Where you're like, yeah, yeah, not really sure.
0: Yeah, I'm not.
1: I mean, you've actually got to put together ads where you're eating red meat, so I go, oh, I guess James Tallarico isn't a vegan.
0: And then you look at that clean plate.
1: You're like, nope, nope.
0: And there's one, like, piece of cornbread.
1: He knows. I'm going to have diarrhea from all this.
0: Dude, I am going to sit down for quite some time. This is not going to sit well with my...
1: Like, chicken won't make me sick that way.
0: Yeah.
1: Red meat. Oh.
0: Yeah.
1: So as he's eating it, he's like, I'm having to eat this for a promo. I'm like, yeah, I know how you're going to feel later, brother.
0: And then, and the fact, I think I said that last segment, he hates every second of it, too, because he's like, I can't believe I have to...
1: I have this kind of man problem.
0: Yeah, well, but I have to try to attract these people. I have to beg these people for their vote, these fools that eat red meat like this all the time. Gross.
10: Plugs his nose while he takes
0: it. Yeah, totally, totally. Yes, that's exactly right. Morning Extra and Extra 106.3. Let's get to the first thing to know this morning.

0: here, cause the red, white,
1: and Donald Trump, those had to do something very similar to that in an interview with Kristen Welker.
2: Yeah, an attempt to have an interview by NBC News. And very simply, Donald Trump was not going to accept the premise. And the premise started pretty quickly. If you know a little bit about this story, so Trump was in Wisconsin, and Welker was upset that I had to fly all the way to Wisconsin. It's like 2 hours. Had to fly like 2 hours to go interview the president. But as we were talking about before, the media sees themselves as the good. We're the progressives. We're now the socialists, the communists. We're the good side. Everything that can possibly curtail what we're doing is bad and must be treated as such. In fact, it's Nazism. It's that bad. It's the worst you can possibly come up with. So Kristen Welker, and this is Trump 01, this is him basically walking out on the interview because this thing got contentious so quickly because no matter what Trump wanted to bring up, the media's typical response is, well, there's no evidence of that.
3: Evidence than ever presented.
4: Let's talk
3: your
4: about
3: elections in this country. We're like a third world country. Your elections are crooked, and you're crooked, and Meet the Press is crooked, and so is ABC and CBS and CNN.
4: But Mr. President,
3: you're one-sided crooked network. So right, let's call it quits because I've had enough. Thank you, darling. Have a good
4: Mr.
3: time.
4: Mr. President, let's please. I traveled all the way to Wisconsin.
3: On and off in the rain, and I've given you enough time. You ought to straighten out your press, because you know what? A country can never be great with a dishonest press.
4: Listen, we traveled all the way to Wisconsin for the interview.
2: Well, you shouldn't have been throwing out the silliness you were trying to throw.
5: There's no evidence.
2: As he's pointing out what is going on in California right now, which is ground zero for you get to watch a election be stolen in real time. On a nightly with, here comes another drop of ballots. Here comes another drop again. And everything that man has been talking, let's face it, the legislation he wants more than anything right now is the SAVE Act. To watch exactly what he was pointing out and to see how it's played out. And then for her to basically be like, well, there's no evidence.
1: Yes. Well, unless you have a non-functioning brain, unless you close your eyes and don't pay any attention whatsoever, it looks awful. Anybody that looks at what's happening in California understands that, man, something ain't right. Even if they agree with it, even if their preferred candidate is being selected, they know it ain't right.
2: It's statistically impossible what is occurring. Now, we can go through this number, like, for instance, and I'll let it play out like this. In L.A. County, you had about 70 to 75% of the vote that went for Kamala Harris, which meant about 25% to 30% went for Donald Trump. So let's just say the numbers are split between Bass and Rahman. And then, you know, basically here's Spencer Pratt. Because of even, let's just say they're going to get two votes for every one he gets. They combine for two votes for every one. That's just very simple math. Then how do 24,000 votes come in and none of them are for him?
1: Because they're cheating.
2: Because it's impossible.
1: It's impossible.
2: I'm not saying they didn't beat him. What I'm saying is that when you have a ballot dump and no votes are for him, that's statistically impossible.
1: I know the woman that's in third place that is now in second place. She'd already done a concession speech because she had already lost. And then all of a sudden, now she's winning. When the ballots, when you say I've got 37 days to make up whatever ground I need to make up, dude, nobody in the world accepts this. And yet in California, we're allowing it to happen. It's happening in front of your face.
2: I mean, we can even point it out. Let's say, and maybe the numbers are more consistent this way, they each get 2.5 votes for every one he gets. She was so far behind on election day that even if every ballot allowed for, all right, she's going to have in the next batch, 1.5. 1.5 every time is going to be the lead she's going to get. It would still be impossible because he got none.
1: Zero.
2: That's the only reason it ends up being possible that she made up the ground and then passed him, because she didn't get 2.5 votes for every one he got.
1: Of course not.
2: And Bass did not get 2.5, and she got 2.5, and he got one. The math doesn't math. It's impossible based on the voting that we saw in the previous election in that county.
1: So all the things that Loza just laid out, all the things that you've seen happen, and then California blocking a federal audit of the voter rolls.
2: And then Welker, there's no evidence.
1: Like, what are you missing? How can you with a straight face say that? How can you with a straight face tell the people like you and I that are watching California unfold and know something smells like a skunk, and yet you have the courage or the gall to say, nothing's happening. There's no evidence. Okay.
2: So it takes 1 hour in the state of Florida to get to 90% of their vote. Now California, after day six, is at 72%.
1: And they said it would, they had 37 days. If you need 37 days, what are you doing?
2: Cheating.
1: Of course.
2: So.
1: Kristen Welker. No wonder Trump got up and left. I would have left too.
2: This will be a bigger discussion point probably for tomorrow. Is this maybe, because it's happening in real time right in front of our faces, is this the straw that breaks the camel's back to where you then maybe get a vote on the SAVE Act? Because it's going to take something like this for people to be so embarrassed that, and by the way, you are going to get a ruling that's going to come down from the Supreme Court that is probably, at least at a federal level, going to make this illegal, what they're doing there. I think you now have a scenario where you're going to create, because of a mayor vote in LA, the momentum you need in order to push through and get the SAVE Act. This is the way it happens.
1: I would like to think so, but I think those rhino Republicans that hate Trump enough that they don't care, they're gonna side with the Democrats every time. It just does not matter to them. All they care about is whatever is opposite of Trump because they hate him so much. That's the establishment.
2: And let's be very honest. Spencer Pratt ran the type of campaign that a Republican needs to do in order to win in that area, or to force a runoff at the very least, and to know that the statistically impossible has occurred over a 6-day period to where now the woman who already cried on election night and conceded the race is now in second place and he's on the outside looking in.
1: Dude.
2: That's embarrassing.
1: If you don't support the SAVE Act, explain to me why. I don't understand it, especially when you see what happened in 2020 and now what's happening in California. It's unfrickin' believable. You should be embarrassed for your country. You should be embarrassed.
2: I'm embarrassed for that state. I don't even look at California as being a state within this union any longer. It's its own deal.
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15: It's Monday, June 8th, and here are your headlines. Reality TV star Spencer Pratt has fallen to third place in the Los Angeles mayoral race after Democrat Nithya Raman pulled ahead in the latest vote count thanks to the latest batch of mail-in voting. Incumbent Mayor Karen Bass has already secured a spot in the runoff for November, while officials continue to count ballots to determine who will face her. The Georgia Department of Agriculture has announced tougher animal import rules after New World screwworm was detected in Texas. Officials stress there is no cases in Georgia, but new inspection and permit requirements are being put into place to help protect the state's agriculture industry. And finally, Children's Healthcare of Atlanta and Georgia Tech are partnering on a new opt-in artificial intelligence tool designed to identify early warning signs of mental health struggles among teenagers through social media activity. Researchers are now recruiting participants, as they study online behavior and how it may relate to changes in teen mental health. It's another wet weather day across the metro area with thunderstorms scheduled for this afternoon. Today's weather is a high of 80 with a low of 69. Your extra 106.3 headlines, I'm Bryce Colbert.
1: Tag and Lose until 10, an extra 106.3. I saw a great post by Jack Posobiec. You know, he's a former Navy Intel guy, does podcasts, and he's tweeting another one that says, the Los Angeles County Sheriff's Department used helicopters to fly in ballots from vote centers from across the region. They're picking up ballots from 8 cities, including Lancaster, Santa Clara, Palmdale, Lakewood, Santa Monica, Van Nuys, and Pomona, and one other. And he says, my favorite part is when, this is Jack's quote tweet, my favorite part is when they began delivering the L.A. ballots by helicopter. This is absolutely genius. Because you're exactly right, dude. They'll get them there any way they can. Through the mail, they'll stuff ballot boxes, whatever it takes, including using the freaking helicopters from the L.A. County Sheriff's Department.
2: That's well done.
1: Dude, that's so... So genius.
15: 18 hours ago, Spencer Pratt tweeted, remember everyone, we are still in the lead and we've got all the way until July 6th to keep counting. They're not the only ones who know where to find votes.
2: Yeah, he's, I think he's being, how should I put it, very naive about how this is going to play out.
1: He's getting robbed.
2: They will shut down the count within a couple of days now that they have what they need.
1: Yeah, he's going to get robbed. I'm telling you, this is the way it's going to happen. I feel certain. I would be blown away if it happens any other way. Just completely blown away.
15: Imagine he is stockpiling votes and just randomly on like July 5th.
1: Just drops them. He was like, I'll use their own game against them. Maybe. Yeah. Maybe. I don't expect that. But yeah, I think Lopes is right. Just being naive to what they're capable of and what they've done. I mean, what they've done in the past, what they continue to do. I just can't see how anybody looking at California goes, yeah, that's... It's on the up and up. Yep, it's all good. Statistically impossible.
2: Totally fine. I see how they do this.
1: Yeah,
2: totally
1: fine.
2: Good. Totally good.
1: Nothing to see here. It's unbelievable. It really is. 6 years ago, you and I got dumber for having lived what we lived through. We all got dumber. There's no way that you can't get dumber when you live through what we lived through 6 years ago.
2: I just looked around a lot going, is this really what's happening here? Like, this is so strange. I mean, I already spent all of, well, I don't know, February, March, April, telling people that, hey, this is pretty messed up what we have going on.
1: And have y'all noticed too?
2: Have y'all noticed this is pretty messed up? Like, shouldn't we be open? Why have we shut down the entire economy for a virus and then spent $7 trillion?
1: Good heavens, dude.
2: Ooh, okay. And, oh, Lois, we saved a bunch of lives. It was always going to run through and do what it was going to do. It was always going to do that. Well, let's just wait for the vaccine. All right, check those numbers. All right, with all that being pointed out, as we got into the summer of love, we just jumped past the six-year mark. This happened over the weekend of something that came out of Contra Costa County. Now, that's the San Francisco area.
1: Okay.
2: And they had the updated information. In fact, their newscast pointed out how coronavirus, facts, not fear.
1: Okay.
2: They had the updated stay-at-home order for Contra Costa County.
1: Good Lord.
2: Now, this one pointed out that social outdoor gatherings only up to 12 people.
1: And I'm sure you had to stay certain feet apart.
2: It basically had how childcare, camps, and groups of 12, it's the most. Indoor retail, outdoor museums, pet grooming, had to keep an eye on that. Also, libraries can reopen for curbside pickup. You can't go to libraries, but you can pick up books curbside. But most importantly, protests are allowed for up to 100 people.
1: Dude, we are stupid. We're all stupid for allowing that to happen. For anybody following one restriction, we're all more ignorant because of it.
2: I just remember going, wait a minute, so you can protest?
1: In groups of 100.
2: No, groups of 100, but kids that are have almost zero issues. Well, they can't get together in more than groups of 12.
1: And don't you dare go running on the beach.
2: These are the same people that told you couldn't go to church, but you could go
1: to a liquor store, tattoo parlor,
2: and you could go celebrate a drug dealer who overdosed on the streets of Minneapolis
1: and set it on fire if you needed to. And set multiple cities on fire, including Atlanta. Keisha Lance Bottoms was
2: the mayor. You know the reason why we'll never have to worry about that, at least for quite a while? Dismantling USAID.
1: Yeah, that's
2: where so much of this money came from. It was taxpayer-funded, taxpayer money. All went through NGOs that were all funded by USAID, which was not USAID, it's AID, in order to basically proliferate the kind of outcomes they wanted in terms of politics. Normally that was done around the world. It started being used here in the United States. And with that being gone, you're now left to these organizations to try and come up with their own money. That's why you see, like, we'll have an event that occur and it lasts like 2 days because they don't have the money to keep it going.
1: Which is the same reason you're seeing John Ossoff and Keisha Lance Bottoms say, John said, we're going to lock arms because neither one of them have any money. That's the reason you're not hearing many advertisements. They both have said,
2: don't have a choice.
1: We don't have a choice. So John Ossoff, a guy that is going to be tough to beat, I do believe. Because what do you got on him? What has he done? He's an incumbent. People are going to recognize his name. What has he done? Zero. He's done zero. So he's going to be hard to hit. Keisha, on the other hand, is going to be easy to put gloves on. And he, because he has no money, was like, I'm going to lock arms with her because I have no other choice. That's where they are now that all the money laundering and all that bull crap that went on for years is now over.
2: You're going to have a ruling that's going to come out of the state of Texas. And you're going to have a young black man at a track meet who I believe is headed to prison for the rest of his life for stabbing a kid. And when that happens, you're then going to have the fervor of, this country's unfair, I can't believe it! But it won't set off anything crazy like what we saw. Now, you might get like the occasional, alright, one night, broke some windows, whatever. You're not gonna get the Summer of Love because the Summer of Love
1: was financed.
2: Only happened because it was financed. It was a leftist operation. And they run out of money. We've gone through the numbers. The DNC is operating at $3 million in the hole right now. They haven't been able to raise money. So all these candidates that are looking for additional help, we talked about it, 18 House seats that are up for grabs. The Republicans only need to have 6 of the 18.
1: To maintain power.
2: And when it comes down to it, if it's a close race, the DNC is going to have to finance helping out some of these races if they have not had people that are able to raise money.
1: Because who's donating to the DNC right now? I mean, their own constituents aren't happy with them. That's what the polling has showed. That's what CNN, Harry Enten told us.
2: Well, the person who got the most votes in the history of the country, 81 million in Joe Biden, well, so far he's been able to raise $4 million out of $200 million for his congressional library.
1: Who's giving the money?
2: $4 million.
1: Well, it's some of the financing now is coming out, especially for Antifa and all the things you're seeing at Delaney Hall is all funded by Roy Singham over in
2: Beijing. China.
1: The CCP is funding that because they all agree with the CCP. That's the whole point. It's all one big group think. And when you hear them call Trump a Nazi, you're like, wait, socialist? You mean the Democrat socialists? Surely that's who you're talking about, right?
2: Wait a minute. The Democrat socialists are actually referring to somebody else as a Nazi? That's right. Hold on a second.
1: I thought you're all socialists. You should be singing Kumbaya.
2: I'm politically ignorant. I don't understand how this works. Please explain it to me.
1: Do tell.
2: I don't have any idea of history of what socialism has ever led to, and I certainly don't know what national socialism has ever led to. Please explain.
1: Do tell. We'll be waiting. I want to play you one more that kind of goes along with this same thing. Shannon Sharp and Neil deGrasse Tyson. Shannon Sharp? Neil deGrasse Tyson, really, really smart man, which is why I'm...
2: Really, really captured.
1: I can't figure him out to save my life because he is a really smart man. There's no doubt. He said we're not ready for whatever's next because of the anti-vaxxers. Listen.
16: Is there a new virus? Is there something that's... Look, we had COVID 6 years ago. Is there something else coming down? Because every year we seem like we go through something, be it, you know, what's this? We had Zika and we had West Nile and we had Ebola and we had COVID.
17: All I can say is whatever it is, we ain't ready for it. So, we still have anti-vaxxers running around.
16: Yes.
17: You know, I'm just a scientist. I saw a YouTube video, which I'm not going to take. You know, it's like, what?
16: Well, it used to be you had to
1: I don't trust scientists. Because scientists stood in front of me and lied to me. For how long did Fauci lie? How long did the people at the CDC lie? How long did the federal government and the president lie? They all stood up and told you, wear a mask. It'll keep you from getting and passing. Get the shot. It'll keep you from getting and passing. It didn't do any of those. Neither did any of those things.
2: Neil deGrasse Tyson is always from here on out. If you ask him any question like this, he's been captured. He will not be able to, now, if you ask him, I don't know, about,
1: black holes in space.
2: Yeah. I'm like, oh, why do we have this going on as far as the, release of energy from within the black hole? Well, I mean, okay, he can explain this. He had four women that accused him of sexual misconduct during Me Too. That was the end of Neil deGrasse Tyson as somebody who could actually talk about politics and it not being disjointed and not being captured. So when he starts telling you about, we're not ready, we're not there, what about this and this? Four women. I don't know, have you had a woman ever accuse you of sexual misconduct? Because I haven't.
1: I must say I've not.
2: I've yet to have one. How about four?
1: I've never had any. But I've never done anything to have anybody. There would be no reason.
2: The old,
1: I eat dinner with my wife at 5 o'clock.
2: The
1: sort
2: only
1: like the damn Andy Griffith show
2: time I've had anything happen in this office. This is a fun story for you. So our friend Tiffany down the hall, who's our traffic director, she handles all the spots throughout the entirety of this radio station and down the hall. You have Kimmer refer to him as the work wife because they used to be even closer in the old building.
1: Yep.
2: So like 6 years ago, my wife had said she wanted boots for Christmas, like new boots. She's like, all my boots are falling apart.
1: Okay.
2: And I was like, well, I was like, how do you kind of go about that? I'm like, well, let me go ask people in the office. Right. Well, that day, Tiffany is going through the lunch area and I'm sitting there and I said, oh, hey, nice boots. And she kind of looked at me funny and then just kept moving.
1: And did she think you, I think.
2: She comes opening the door to the studio and she said, oh, you said boots. I was like, yeah. She goes, I thought you said something different. She goes, I'm sorry. At the time, she had just had her daughter. And so she, you know, she was being a little, you know, little standoffish. She was being a little standoffish with some of the things that were going on.
1: Sure.
2: And so I told her, I go,
1: dude, that's funny.
2: I was like, my wife wants a couple pairs of new boots. And then she suggested, oh, well, this store or this store. And that ended up leading to, you know, my wife's newer boots that she got. But it's the only time in this office where somebody might have said, hey man, he might have said the wrong thing to me. Oh, boots. You know what? Cause Neil deGrasse Tyson.
1: Got it.
2: Didn't say boots.
1: He said something different altogether. Oh Lord.
2: Four women.
1: Yeah. Not one, but four. A guy that is just letting his politics override his intellect for sure. When we come back on Extra, the left does not love the country that you reside in. On Extra 106.3 as we wrap up the Morning Extra.
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2: Good morning. Here are your sports headlines for Monday, June 8th. The Atlanta Braves swept the Pittsburgh Pirates out of Atlanta, completing first home sweep of the season, a 3-2 victory yesterday. Today, an off day as the team hits the road, opening up a series with the Chicago White Sox starting tomorrow night before moving on to face the Mets this upcoming weekend. From college baseball, the Georgia Bulldogs are headed to Omaha for the College World Series. After an 18-year absence, they beat Mississippi State in two wild games, including an 11-9 victory in 10 innings yesterday. The NBA Finals continue tonight with a nearly do-or-die situation in New York for the San Antonio Spurs, down 2-0 in that series to the Knicks. Tip-off tonight for Game 3 is set for 8:30. With your sports headlines, I'm Carlos Medina. 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
11: 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We've got some new signs that we're going to share with everybody, and we would love your vote. We're soliciting your vote here on the Morning Extra. So thank you in advance. We've got...
2: These signs look good.
11: They do look amazing. And we're going to share them on social media. Have you already shared them? Bryce about to share them on social media here in just a little bit. That way you get a first look at them, and then we'll have some tomorrow night at Turinga to post up outside of Turinga. Matter of fact, Turinga should put this on the wall. I think it should be a permanent fixture because they got some cool stuff in there. I've been there a million times. This belongs as part of their new decor, I believe.
2: Well, just tell them, listen, after we're done with this,
11: we'll tape it up.
2: You can keep it.
11: Some duct tape right there on the wall. They'll love it. That redneck chrome, man, it works for everything.
2: Yeah, this'll work. This'll stick.
11: Come on, it'll be fine, right? Am I not right about that?
2: I think you're right about this.
11: I do. So,
2: I wasn't sure until right now.
11: That's exactly right. So, keep it in mind as you, deciding who you're voting for. I had another person that just texted me, said, hey, I just don't know what to do about this governor's race.
2: Give it another week. Listen to everybody.
11: Right, exactly. Because you'll get Rick Jackson tomorrow, 7:25 here on Extra. I know Neil Bort says typically 7:25. We're going to move him to 8:25 that way to accommodate Rick Jackson's schedule. And then later that evening, if you want to come out to Turinga with the Ben Burnett Show, Lois and I, then we're going to have Burt Jones, and we'll talk to him about the same kind of stuff. We'll

0: we'll air that on Wednesday. So you have both within a day of each other. You have both candidates for about 30 minutes or so.
1: And I think because of our obligations of what we're looking to do Tuesday evening, that should get us out of any sort of meeting after the show tomorrow, right?
0: God, I would think so. I certainly hope so. Come on, please. Don't make us do it again. Did I say that out loud?
1: Yeah, you sure did.
0: I probably shouldn't have said it quite as well.
1: I mean, I kind of led you into it. And we got to the 9 o'clock hour.
0: Right in it.
1: You're all hopped up now on let's see,
0: rain
1: Freebird and rain energy.
0: That's right. Woo!
1: That was something else that I thought was funny when we had John F. Kennedy in studio. And I get it. Everyone has enjoyed the Freebird. At the same time, they're having to eyeball it like, that really looks like a can of beer.
0: Well, he was like, do you think people, because he asked, he was like, do you think somebody's going to think I'm drinking a beer because it looks like a beer? And I was like, no, we talk about Freebird all the time.
1: We talk about Freebird all the time.
0: Canned in Blue Ridge, born in the USA, drink freely, Freebird, Southern spring water, 12 fluid ounces. Mom always said, drink more water.
1: But it does look like an 80s beer can.
0: Totally does.
1: Yeah.
0: But totally good, man. I guzzle these things.
1: I brought my own water today, but normally I'm a good can every other day.
0: Well, but that's the thing. Now that they're talking about how the microplastics are so bad.
1: Yep.
0: And we've known that for a while, but I think now when it's showing up in places maybe that the microplastics shouldn't show up, people are like, what do I do to, either use a bottle like that, a reusable, aluminum, I guess.
1: Aluminum container.
0: And then,
1: so I can drink my forever metals.
0: That's right. Yeah, there's no escaping it. There's no winning. There's just no winning. But maybe I'll get away from the plastic. If
1: that's what's getting you.
0: Oof. Lord.
1: I know. Right now on MS Now, they're showing from the Tony Awards, and they're getting a whole lot of different stuff. Listen, this is the epitome of the theater kid. Then I say that having two theater kids.
0: Yeah.
1: I got two girls that are involved in this stuff, and
0: I've been around your kids. Those are not like, they're not like whatever that is.
1: They're always looked at in an interesting way. They had an award ceremony at the end of the year. And my daughter came running in from varsity volleyball practice. And they were like, oh, and by the way, she's also an athlete. I'm like, the only one in there.
0: Yeah, exactly. And is it weird at all?
1: No, they know what she's into.
0: Okay, good. I'm glad.
1: In fact, we're going to have to figure it out this upcoming year. She's been very concerned because now with some of the shows they have coming up, they were talking about going to 3 evening practices for their fall show. Well, it's right in the middle of volleyball season. It's like, she can't make those.
0: Yeah, not going to be able to be around. She'll have to rehearse her lines at home.
1: And we'll see. That's always the problem. It's like you win a spot, and then you have to basically tell them, like, I can't be there for all those. I can't be there
0: because the stuff that's my real passion, not my secondary.
1: I would say she's into both. It depends on the time. Sometimes they're the same. Sometimes they're one or the other. But, You already made a team. Makes it hard to go make another team. You got to kind of choose here.
0: You got to choose. That's exactly right. This crossed my mind the other day, and then I heard Bill Maher say it, and I was like, oh, I think he's exactly right. That's what I thought too. Like all the libs that are dropping out of the America 250 concert shows me again, leftists do not love the country. Their actions always speak louder than words. It's party over country every time. And here's how you know. Let's just boil it down. When you're driving through a neighborhood and you see an American flag, how do you think those people vote? The answer is conservative, Republican, almost every time. Liberal John may be the one exception, and he's called and told us, even though he disagrees with us on stuff, we have respectful disagreements all the time. He said, I don't want to give up the American flag. I love the American flag. And I love the fact that he said it because I don't see anybody else saying it quite like he does.
1: But then there's the issue, and I'm glad that John bucks the system with this stuff, but there's a reason why we're now going on more than a decade where the DNC has not had the American flag on stage.
0: And it's funny because we got one behind us. We got one out in the sales pit to the left. We got American flags all over this place. We got the Pledge of Allegiance hanging on the wall. And not that I'm more patriotic than anybody else. I think most military members tend to be conservative. Not all, but most tend to be conservative. And that is because of the love of the flag. And that it means more than, just a symbol. there's meaning behind it. People have done something to preserve it. They understand that. And I understand that. You understand that.
1: See, this is what I mean.
0: Yeah.
1: This is 2024 where they had dual flags on each, just the digital flag, because both sides will do that, but
0: for
1: stage
0: actual
1: time,
0: American
1: here's
0: flags.
1: Actual American flags.
0: Yeah. It's unbelievable, man. It really is.
1: I
0: feel like I've said that a dozen times this morning. It's unbelievable, but it's not.
1: I'm trying to, because I'm having to move some stuff around in the basement with all the moving of things. I normally get my American flag up first week in June.
0: Shoot, yeah, man.
1: Haven't found it yet.
0: Well.
1: I got to find where I put it.
0: If worse comes to worse.
1: I'll get another one if
0: get
1: I have
0: another
1: to.
0: One.
1: But I got to get it up.
0: Ours is getting close to the end of its service.
1: Yeah, little beaten up here.
0: It's getting a little beat up. And at some point, we will probably retire it over at the Alpharetta, American Legion. They have a place where you can – it looks like an old-school mailbox, drop box, and you can put your old flags in there, and they retire them with dignity, which I appreciate. They do it about once a month, once every couple months or something like that, whenever the box gets to that point. But they take such care with it. Like, it genuinely means something to those folks that are members of the American Legion, which I am a member of, and understand it and very proud of it myself. So it's just weird. But I'm glad that Bill Maher noticed. Look, he doesn't get everything right. He's a lib. Don't mix it up. He is. But I like to give him credit when he sees it the right way, when he understands it on a level and admits it. That's the thing that Democrats never do, is admit when they have it wrong. And they continue to show you dudes and wonder why the dudes don't vote for them.
1: Oops.
0: They've gotten it wrong. And I think Bill Maher would probably point that out too. So anyway, it's been a terrific show, and we appreciate you being involved at 404-741-1230 at Extra 106.3 across the social media platforms. Just, anytime you have something you want to get off your chest, anytime you want to be a part of the show, you can. You're always welcome to jump in here and for that matter, disagree. Like we said, Liberal John calls in and he's such a good dude, and he just sees it very differently than we do. And he's always welcome. And you are too, that, when you disagree or when you're like, hell yeah.
1: Either way, we'll be fine.
0: Yeah, that's right. We're friends with all. Hell, this is a good platform.
1: I mean, I like that Jeff is talking about foreign interference in an election by putting a yard sign of ours in his yard in Canada.
0: He's got a great sense of humor.
1: And that we have somebody so interested in conservative politics that he found a station in Atlanta to listen to in the morning.
0: That's right.
1: He's like, I can't find anything anywhere.
0: There's nothing even similar. But, well, thank you all for being here. That'll do it for us. We're going to turn this thing over to the Glenn Beck program. After that, Clay Travis and Buck Sexton, biggest show in all of conservative media. And then the Kimmer Show.
1: Oh my God!
0: That guy right there will be in your radio at 3 with, Pete and Flounder on either side. But what's that cart on the motorcycle? What's the sidecar? He's got two sidecars. Yeah, he's got two of them.
1: Sweet.
0: one on one side, one on the other. Pete on one, Flounder on the other. Kimmer.
2: Go New York.
0: Yeah. Oh, yeah.
1: It's true. That's tonight.
0: Yeah. So we're going to San Antonio, going to get a big win tonight. I feel good about it.
3: I'm listening to The Fan in New York all night tonight in case they win.
0: Yeah. That way, to hear the
1: meltdown. Unless I got to get a W before I can do anything.
0: Yeah.
1: And right. I should have had one on Friday and we blew it.
0: So. Ah, it happens. That's the reason I play the game. That's what makes it so fun. All right. For Lois and Bryce, I'm Tug. Y'all come back now. You hear?

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6: The World Cup starts this week with games to be held in 11 American cities over about 5 weeks. During a recent tour of one of those sites, Dallas's AT&T Stadium, with Fox's Will Kane, Department of Homeland Security Secretary Mark Wayne Mullen spoke about the overwhelming challenge of keeping the tournament safe.
7: With the World Cup, we're going to have 78 Super Bowls in 38 days.
6: And the secretary says site security is already operational.
7: We locked down this stadium 10 days before the first game.
6: That includes reducing the amount of entrances and restricting the use of drones around the stadiums. Mullen says officials have also been extremely careful issuing visas to fans from other countries.
7: We've actually caught a whole bunch of individuals with ill intentions already.
6: The first match in the United States is Friday when the U.S. plays Paraguay in L.A. Kevin Uresky, Fox News.
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9: 15 to 20% of the population that's eligible to vote, go vote. And then when 40% of the evangelical Christians stay home and 30% of the gun owners stay home on election day, I mean, they listen to those cluckheads on The View, I guess. Tell them what to think, and then they gripe and say, well, what's the use if I go vote? It's going to be stolen. Well, you got to put so many points on the dadgum board that they can't steal it. That's what you got to do.
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10: Israel and Iran say no more for now. I'm Chris Foster, Fox News. Both countries' militaries agree to hold their fire against each other after hours of missile strikes back and forth.
11: The cessation of armed forces operations is hereby announced. That statement from Iran's top military command after a day of missile launches targeting Israel. The Israelis responded with multiple strikes of their own. These were the first such attacks between the two countries since a ceasefire was declared 2 months ago. Iran warns it'll restart its offensive if Israel continues attacks against Hezbollah, including in southern Lebanon. Iran started its operations yesterday in response to Israel attacking southern Beirut. President Trump had called for the two sides to stop. Jonathan Savage, Fox News.
10: And the president plans to attend Game 3 of the NBA Finals tonight at Madison Square Garden in New York. Secret Service Special Agent in Charge, Matt McCool.
12: Our security posture combines drones as well as advanced counter-drone technology, protective intelligence, specialized tactical teams, and operational resources that allow us to identify and address potential threats while maintaining a welcoming environment for fans.
10: Five people are wounded in a stabbing attack at New York's Penn Station below the arena. A suspect is in custody. Tomorrow's primary day in Nevada, North Dakota, South Carolina, and Maine, where supporters of Democrat Senate candidate Graham Platner appear unfazed about allegations he's mistreated women in the past. Hundreds came to see him speak and take questions at a town hall meeting at the Elks Lodge in Portland.
13: Folks at the national level misunderstand, and the reason they keep getting everything wrong is they think this is a race about me, but it isn't. This is a race about us.
10: Republican Maine governor candidate Ben Midgley tells Fox Platner has massive character flaws.
14: And then it's all forgiven. It's complete hypocrisy on the Democrats' part. He does not represent Maine values, and he will not beat Susan Collins in the race.
10: America's listening to Fox News.
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16: 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Heroes like NYPD Detective Victor Vargas, a U.S. Air Force veteran who died from pancreatic cancer after serving in the World Trade Center recovery efforts. Tunnel to Towers honored Detective Vargas by paying off the family's mortgage. 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
10: President Trump calls the Los Angeles mayor's race and California governor's race crooked, with more mail-in ballots being counted for Democrats. Fox's Jeff Paul in L.A.
17: Nearly a week after Election Day here, an L.A. county says it still has 355,000 mail-in ballots to process. Now, yesterday's ballot dump pushed Councilwoman Nithya Raman past Spencer Pratt by about 3,000 votes into that critical second-place spot. If Raman holds on to her lead, she'll advance to the runoff election against Mayor Karen Bass in the fall. Now, moments after the new numbers came in, Mayor Karen Bass's campaign released a statement attacking Raman and labeling Raman her general election opponent, seemingly ruling out a Pratt comeback.
10: Republican Steve Hilton, meantime, is still number 2 in the California governor's race count ahead of Democrat Tom Steyer. Democrat Javier Becerra has one spot clinched in the general election. House Oversight Committee Republicans put out a report claiming top Minnesota Democrats knew about rampant fraud and punished whistleblowers who tried to stop it.
18: Minnesota Governor Tim Walz and Attorney General Keith Ellison were aware of widespread fraud but failed to stop it. Those allegations in an over 200-page report that also claims the Minnesota Department of Human Services retaliated against whistleblowers, including Democrats, using the help of outside private investigators and law firms, intimidation and surveillance tactics, allowing taxpayer dollars to flow to fraudsters. Fraud that the U.S. Attorney's Office has said tops $9 billion. And while both Walz and Ellison have defended their actions, the fallout of the fraud led the governor to drop out of his re-election bid this year. Jeff Manasso, Fox News.
10: Tropical storm Boris is expected to make landfall along southern Mexico's Pacific coast this afternoon or evening, with heavy rain in the forecast, along with flooding and possible mudslides. Stocks start the day higher on Wall Street. Tech stocks way up. NASDAQ's up 502. The Dow was up 182. I'm Chris Foster, Fox News.
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0: sunlight and a citizenry that recognize the threat on sight and beats him at the ballot box in broad daylight. We will never fix this country unless we fix ourselves. It's why the gatekeepers who are supposed to inform you and instead look away are not a side issue. A free press that won't shine the light is just a darker room for that guy to work in. So here is the whole West in one sentence. This is it. We are not held together by blood or soil or a bloodline. We are held together by an idea that any human being on earth can swear to and mean. That's our fragility. That's why this is so delicate. A nation of ideas can be argued out of itself in a single generation, and we're doing it. You're watching it happen in real time. But that is also our strength. The thing no empire of blood has ever been able to match. Because the immigrant who sheds his old loyalties and grafts himself onto Washington and Lincoln and Jefferson becomes more American than the native-born man who sleeps through the entire inheritance. We defend this country by being worthy of it, by knowing it, not out Sulla the Sullas. We don't nail up the list. We do the harder, older, braver thing. We win the argument. We keep the oath. 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
4: Oh, how our habits change. Donna and I, we've been on the road now for a month or more. God help us, we're in California, maybe 90 miles from the coast. So Donna said, do a commentary on some of the stuff you saw along the road. Okay, fine. Ads, billboards, attorneys, crash attorneys, Sweet James, all these names. Now, this is kind of weird, folks, because Donna and I would not be living this lifestyle if it wasn't for advertising. Well, Donna was a real estate investor, but a significant portion of her income came from advertising. There's two types of advertising that really tick me off. One of them is drugs. All of these drug commercials. Take this drug. Look how wonderful your life will be. Ask your doctor about Noacetol. Hey, them, and there's only two countries that allow that, New Zealand and the United States. Trump said he was going to get rid of it here, but that's the last I heard of that. The other one is attorneys. Yep, I'm an attorney. I practiced actively for 17 years. Thank you, God, for giving me a path away from that. But I do not like attorney advertising, especially these accident attorneys. On some stretches of road that I drove over the last month, every single billboard was an accident attorney. Can you imagine what they're doing to your insurance premiums? Some of them will file a lawsuit on anything, and they'll paper the defendant until they just scream uncle and pay something to get out of it. I know that's not very libertarian of me, but the practice of law in this respect has gone from a profession to a trade. Accident attorneys are to the legal profession what Dollar General is to the retail business. One billboard I did like, though I don't know where it came from, but it stuck in my mind. It just said, "Our attorneys are in courtrooms, not on billboards." And it left the name of the law firm. I'd hire that one. Neil Bortz, Extra 106.3.
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0: For those of you turning 65, you don't need me to tell you this. You're getting slammed with Medicare spam. Mailers, robocalls, ads, all of the things saying different things, all promising you they know what's best for you. The truth is there are thousands of options that many of these spammers only sell just a few of them because they make commission on those. 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They want retirement to be the best chapter of your life, and they do that by helping you find the Medicare plan that actually fits your needs. 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I heard from Mark in Arizona who couldn't get access to a heart specialist until Chapter stepped in and helped him get the care he needed. He said it was absolutely spectacular. Give them a call. The call is free. They have helped thousands of people just this last year in this audience. Dial #250, say the word chapter. #250, say the keyword chapter.
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14: Rooting for his hometown team. I'm Chris Foster, Fox News. President Trump plans to be at Madison Square Garden in New York City tonight for Game 3 of the NBA Finals, the Knicks against the San Antonio Spurs. Secret Service Special Agent in Charge, Matt McCool.
15: Secret Service's focus is straightforward. 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
14: The Knicks won the first two games of that best-of-seven series in San Antonio. A stabbing spree in the train station below Madison Square Garden, Penn Station, last night appears to be a random act of violence. Six people are hospitalized, including the suspect, described as emotionally disturbed and homeless. Israel and Iran say back-and-forth missile strikes against each other are over for now. They're the first since the ceasefire was declared 2 months ago.
16: The renewed fighting comes after the IDF carried out airstrikes on Beirut yesterday, targeting Hezbollah, one of Iran's proxies. Iran later unleashed strikes of its own on Israel. So Iran's military today announcing that it is halting offensive operations, although the IDF in the last hour or so says that it's striking southern Lebanon.
14: Fox's Alex Hogan in Bedminster, New Jersey. President Trump is there at his golf resort. Police in Toledo, Ohio are still looking for suspects in a mass shooting at a street festival Saturday.
17: The celebration there called the Old West End Festival erupted in a mass shooting. Now, Toledo police say 12 people have been shot. Two were listed as critical condition. They are now all stable. There are at least two suspected shooters still at large. The phrase mass shooting often draws to mind the horrible scenarios of someone targeting unarmed citizens. Police think that is not the case in Toledo. Rather, it was two gunmen, possibly others, shooting at each other. They just didn't care about the innocents caught in the crossfire.
14: Fox's Mike Tobin. Pope Leo urges respect for migrants' rights in an address to the Parliament of Spain. 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
14: In Miami, opening statements are expected today at the trial of a real estate developer charged with manslaughter for the death of his daughter's 17-year-old friend in a boat crash 4 years ago. Prosecutors say George Pino was drunk, sped up, and hit a channel marker on the way back from his daughter's birthday party on a sandbar in Biscayne Bay. One of the other girls thrown overboard is described by her family as permanently, totally disabled. European leaders meet to discuss the war in Ukraine.
20: European leaders discuss the urgent need to ramp up production of weapons to combat Russia's powerful new range of missiles. The call came at a summit Sunday night in London's No. 10 Downing Street with British Prime Minister Starmer, French President Macron, German Chancellor Merz, and Ukrainian leader Zelensky. They also called for an immediate and complete ceasefire and the resumption of negotiations between the two sides. This comes after Russian President Putin recently rejected face-to-face talks with Zelensky. Ukraine's shortage of air defense systems, in part because of the depletion of U.S. stocks during the Iran conflict, has left Ukrainian civilians especially vulnerable to ballistic missiles. In London, Greg Balcon, Fox News.
14: The World Cup men's soccer tournament starts Thursday. There will be high security and another kind of surveillance.
21: A CDC public health squad plans to monitor wastewater and sort through sewage this summer to keep the public safe from infectious disease during the World Cup games. With 6.5 million travelers from 100 countries to witness 104 games in the U.S., Canada, and Mexico, posing a risk of rapid transmission with Ebola, hantavirus, and measles already on the radar. The squad's command post in a Georgetown lab will deploy advanced wastewater analysis using DNA and RNA sequencing of microbes' genetic strands with a daily status report, and the MedStar biocontainment unit doing a trial run for the L.A. Summer Olympics.
14: Fox News' Crowley on Wall Street. The Dow's up 207. The Nasdaq's up 445. Computer chip company stocks are bouncing back. I'm Chris Foster, Fox News.
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22: Joined by gubernatorial candidate for the state of Georgia, Burt Jones.
23: So you can cut income tax and cut property taxes all at the same time. We capped property taxes earlier this year in session, and I would like to see us approach it just like we have the income tax. We do it very methodically and make sure that we're not just doing a knee-jerk reaction and then all of a sudden get a big hole in your budget. But on the property taxes, one simple thing that we could do is on your homestead exemption, you get $2,000 for your homestead exemption from the state. I think you would raise the homestead exemption up to at least the average price of a home. Could be $100,000, could be $150,000, and that immediately will give people a huge savings. And then long term, I think eliminating property taxes for homeowners would be the ideal situation for us to be in.
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0: Okay, so it's called Five in the First, and it's teaching you the five amendments in the First Amendment. You get that, plus 10 corresponding lesson plans for families to study together. All of this is part of your Torch membership. You get new commercial-free episodes of The American Story. Episodes 11 through 15 are dropping tomorrow. Sneak peek into the first two chapters of the new dynamic audio version of Chasing Embers. I was up until midnight, I think, last Thursday, listening to the last part of this. It is really good. And if you missed this book with your kids a couple of years ago when I first put it out, you're going to love it, and it will help your kids learn history. Also, a brand new documentary at the end of the month about the real reason for immigration. So all of that is coming in the next couple of weeks. Most of it comes out beginning tomorrow. So join us, will you? Join us. Help us on our mission to restore the republic, to teach history so we can defend it. If you don't know history, if you don't know the Bill of Rights, you can't defend it. You can't argue about it. You're going to be sitting here and you're going to lose an argument when somebody says, well, how can you possibly say that about Islam? You can't do that on Islam. You can't say Islamists have no place here, because the separation of church and state, the First Amendment, a right to freedom of speech and freedom of religion. No. Your kids will be able to argue that in the first lesson, Five in the First. And you're going to know how to do it. You're going to know how to teach them as well. Join us now. 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You get all kinds of stuff, and there's endless material there now that I think you're just really going to love, and share it with your family. Are we going to be able to put up my speech from the weekend?
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0: 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More in a minute. This year, America celebrates a remarkable milestone, 250 years of our country. 250 years. That is really, truly remarkable. We have to preserve that liberty, the ideals of liberty and the ideas. And if you study history, you'll find that freedom is never guaranteed. It has to be defended. And it's true of America and true of Israel as well. In 1985, President Reagan spoke about the relationship between the United States and Israel. He said, a strong, secure Israel is a shared interest. Those words are just as true today as they were then, and that's why I am grateful for the work of the International Fellowship of Christians and Jews. For decades, they've helped build bridges of support between Christians and America and the people of Israel, and providing humanitarian aid in caring for families and children, older people, anybody who is in harm's way. Support the Jewish people in some of the most difficult moments right now. 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
1: Coming up on the Glenn Beck program, I'm pretty sure Glenn and President Trump changed some Pentagon policy late night. Last night, he'll tell you more after the break.
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3: It's Monday, June 8th, and here are your headlines. Reality TV star Spencer Pratt has fallen to third place in the Los Angeles mayoral race after Democrat Ithia Raman pulled ahead in the latest vote count thanks to the latest batch of mail-in voting. Incumbent Mayor Karen Bass has already secured a spot in the runoff for November, while officials continue to count ballots to determine who will face her. The Georgia Department of Agriculture has announced tougher animal import rules after New World screwworm was detected in Texas. Officials stress there is there's no cases in Georgia, but new inspection and permit requirements being put into place to help protect the state's agriculture industry. And finally, Children's Healthcare of Atlanta and Georgia Tech are partnering on a new opt-in artificial intelligence tool designed to identify early warning signs of mental health struggles among teenagers for social media activity. Researchers are now recruiting participants as they study online behavior and how it may relate to changes in teen mental health. It's another wet weather day across the metro area with thunderstorms scheduled for this afternoon. Today's weather is a high of 80 with a low of 69. Your Extra 106.3 headlines, I'm Bryce Colbert.
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5: 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Today is National Best Friends Day. It's time to honor your closest and dearest friend. And with the advent of social media, there'll be an avalanche of people posting pictures and videos of their best buddy. Way back in 452, the Battle of Chalons in France, Attila the Hun versus the Roman general Aetius. Nearly 500,000 men fought in what is now the heart of the Champagne region. It was the scene of one of the biggest and bloodiest battles in ancient history. Also on this date, in 632, Muhammad, founder of Islam, dies. 22 years earlier, he had a vision in which he heard God speaking through the angel Gabriel, commanding him to become the Arab prophet of the true religion. Born on this day in 1977, Kanye West. No one means to have all that power. American rapper, producer, director, fashion designer, who was a candidate for president in 2020. I'm CJ Papa. That's your Fox Daily Snapshot.
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0: I gotta tell you, I'm not a gymnast. I like not exercising. I don't want to be a gymnast ever. And the mental gymnast that you have to be to keep up with the news today, is ridiculous. Now apparently Donald Trump hates the Jews. Now apparently Donald Trump hates, Bibi Netanyahu and wants him to die. And it's like, help me. Help me. Somebody help me, because I cannot play this game. That's why I don't play. That's why I tell you, don't get involved in any of that. It's nonsense. It's nonsense. Just look at what's happening on the ground, and then let's decide what is the next. Don't try to guess on anything. Just what's the next best thing we have to do? We just put a poll out for the Torch members on Iran. What are the results?
8: 73% want more airstrikes. I'm shocked. 16% want limited ground troop involvement, and 12% want to cut a deal and be done with it. You can do that poll at glenbeck.com.
0: So, yeah, my first one is airstrikes. I mean, if we can cut a deal, great. Cut a deal. If we can't cut a deal, it has to be a good deal. But cut a deal. If we can't, I'm fine with airstrikes. I am not for ground troops. I'm just not for ground troops. I'm not. Now, I know Jason has a different view because he's a military guy, and he's been following this, and he's been saying to me for the last week, I'm really kind of getting ill-tempered on this. And Jason, I want you to line that out in the next 5 seconds. No, I want you to line that out for me tomorrow. Could you do that?
9: Well, there.
0: Okay. That'll be on tomorrow's program. We will see you then. Thank you for joining us on The Torch. The summer of 250 officially kicks off tomorrow. Lots of great stuff there today. Glenbeck.com/torch. Join us.
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16: A message to Israel and Iran. Lisa Brady, Fox News. President Trump posting that both must immediately stop shooting after their first direct exchange of fire since a U.S. ceasefire with Iran 2 months ago.
17: A heavy exchange of fire overnight as the Iranians launched more than 24 ballistic missiles at Israel. The Israelis responding with a series of airstrikes across Iran. But today, Iran's IRGC says they have halted attacks against the Jewish state.
16: Fox's Trey Yingst in Tel Aviv.
17: The president spoke with Fox News overnight as this Iranian ballistic missile attack was taking place. I asked the president what his message would be for Iran. He said, what I would suggest to Iran, you shot your missiles, that's enough. Get back to the table and make a deal.
16: The Israeli prime minister just acknowledging a halt in fighting with Iran, but also vowing to respond with force to any future attacks. Tonight, both President Trump and the New York City mayor are planning to attend Game 3 of the NBA Finals at Madison Square Garden, a day after 5 people were stabbed in Penn Station under the arena. The suspect was also injured and sent to the hospital. A federal lawsuit aims to stop a sporting event set for next weekend on the White House South Lawn.
18: The Public Integrity Project filed a lawsuit over the weekend on behalf of 2 Virginia residents who argue the UFC fight card Sunday night at the White House violates National Park Service regulations and rules prohibiting sporting events on federal parkland. President Trump announced the event several months ago as part of the celebration centered around the 250th anniversary of the nation's founding. Sunday is also President Trump's 80th birthday.
16: Fox's Jared Halpern at the White House. A White House spokesperson calls the lawsuit obstructionist and baseless and says the UFC event is no different than other events hosted by the White House on the South Lawn and on the National Mall. A partial rebound on Wall Street. The Dow is up about 86 points after Friday's plunge. 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
20: 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Heroes like NYPD Detective Victor Vargas, a U.S. Air Force veteran who died from pancreatic cancer after serving in the World Trade Center recovery efforts. Tunnel to Towers honored Detective Vargas by paying off the family's mortgage. 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
16: It's the defense's turn at the Texas trial over a deadly attack at a high school track meet after the prosecution rested over the weekend.
9: Carmelo Anthony's accused of murder, stabbing Austin Metcalf to death after Metcalf told Anthony to leave his school's tent at the track and field championship in Frisco, Texas at the Kirkendall Stadium last year. One 18-year-old defense witness said while track meets were more informal than football games and people walked around a lot and went into other teams' tents, he said he would leave if he was asked and would never bring a knife to a track meet. Metcalf had told Anthony to leave his team's tent when one prosecution witness said Metcalf shoved Anthony after Anthony said, "You're not going to move me." After that, Anthony, who previously had his hand in a backpack, stabbed Metcalf. Another prosecution witness said Anthony cursed at them and said he wasn't leaving the tent after being asked who he was. Jessica Rosenthal, Fox News.
16: Anthony's lawyers are arguing self-defense. Federal agriculture officials confirming two new cases of flesh-eating screwworm fly in Texas found in a calf and a dog hundreds of miles apart, bringing the total number of cases to four. The state mobilizing multiple agencies, urging ranchers and residents to inspect animals daily. The head of the World Health Organization says a closed border should reopen, despite an ongoing Ebola outbreak.
21: Uganda temporarily shut its border with the Democratic Republic of Congo last month in an attempt to limit the spread of Ebola. The DRC is where the current outbreak is most prevalent, with more than 500 recorded infections. Uganda has reported 19 confirmed cases. World Health Organization Director General Tedros Adhanom Ghebreyesus is visiting Uganda. Speaking at an Ebola isolation unit, he told reporters while the initial decision to close the border was sound, blanket travel restrictions don't work.
16: Fox's Jonathan Savage. A powerful earthquake now blamed for at least 35 deaths in the southern Philippines and more than 200 injuries and significant damage in General Santos City. I'm Lisa Brady, Fox News.
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3: Oh, how our habits change. Donna and I, we've been on the road now for a month or more. God help us, we're in California, maybe 90 miles from the coast. So Donna said, do a commentary on some of the stuff you saw along the road. Okay, fine. Ads, billboards, attorneys, crash attorneys, Sweet James, all these names. Now, this is kind of weird, folks, because Donna and I would not be living this lifestyle if it wasn't for advertising. Well, Donna was a real estate investor, but a significant portion of her income came from advertising. There's two types of advertising that really tick me off. One of them is drugs. All of these drug commercials. Take this drug. Look how wonderful your life will be. Ask your doctor about Noacetol. Hey, them, and there's only two countries that allowed that, New Zealand and the United States. Trump said he was going to get rid of it here, but that's the last I heard of that. The other one is attorneys. Yep, I am an attorney. I practiced actively for 17 years. Thank you, God, for giving me a path away from that. But I do not like attorney advertising, especially these accident attorneys. On some stretches of road that I drove over the last month, every single billboard was an accident attorney. Can you imagine what they're doing to your insurance premiums? Some of them will file a lawsuit on anything, and they'll paper the defendant until they just scream uncle and pay something to get out of it. I know that's not very libertarian of me, but the practice of law in this respect has gone from a profession to a trade. Accident attorneys are to the legal profession what Dollar General is to the retail business. One billboard I did like, though I don't know where it came from, but it stuck in my mind. It just said, our attorneys are in courtrooms, not on billboards. And it left the name of the law firm. I'd hire that one. Neil Bortz, Extra 106.3.
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5: Doug.
0: Okay, it's Doug, which makes more sense, but I so badly wanted to be like, what's up, dog? Doug, how are you in West LA? Sorry for the typo on the screen. What's going on?
6: I'm the least ethnic person you'll ever talk to. So before I get to voting, Clay might be the new head of CBS News in 60 Minutes, hire a new correspondent, Clay, please keep us abreast of any further developments.
5: Yes.
0: I think that was a Sidney Sweeney joke. I like where his head's at. Yes, okay, keep going.
5: Yes.
6: Regarding voting, do you know who counts votes faster with better technology than California? The Amish. The Amish votes got in Ohio and Pennsylvania in time. Why can't California?
0: Well, Doug, I think you'll see Doug at the Improv on Sunset coming up later this week. Thank you, Doug.
5: Steven in Pennsylvania, you say you married your wife partly because of Ice Ice Baby?
7: First date, we get in the car, we're driving to the restaurant, and she turns the radio on, and it's Ice Ice Baby is playing, and she turned it up. And then I knew it was going to go well, and it did.
0: When you asked her to marry you, did you say, stop, collaborate, and listen, will you marry me?
7: Of course not. I'm not an idiot.
0: Fair point. Right. Thank you. Thank you for the call.
5: Good proposal. All right. When we come back, we will be joined by the governor of Indiana, Mike Braun. And Buck, you are bouncing. You'll be with us back tomorrow. You are running out. You have any famous last words you would like to say as we finish the hour? I shall return. He shall return tomorrow.
0: There you go. I like that one. I'll take that. Sure.
1: Speaking truth and having fun. Clay Travis and Buck Sexton.
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15: President Trump is set to make history. I'm Lisa Brady, Fox News. He's expected to become the first sitting U.S. president to attend an NBA Finals game when the Knicks meet the Spurs in Game 3 tonight at New York's Madison Square Garden. Just a day after, five people were stabbed under the arena at Penn Station.
16: City and state leaders have spoken out, suggesting it was a random attack by a homeless man. But it comes at a time when the city is already on high alert with the president's visit.
15: Fox's C.B. Cotton.
16: The stabbing happened Sunday evening inside Penn Station in Midtown Manhattan as commuters were moving through the terminal. Amtrak police took the suspect into custody at the scene and reportedly recovered a knife.
15: Both the Secret Service and New York police handling security for tonight's game. The New York City mayor also planning to attend.
17: There will unfortunately be no watch party outside of Madison Square Garden for Game 3 of the finals and no access to the immediate vicinity of MSG without an authorized reason to be there.
15: New York City Police Commissioner Jessica Tisch says added security measures will include more officers below ground at Penn Station, plus magnetometers, drones, and other steps. There are public watch parties planned in several other parts of the city, including Central Park. Warnings from each side after Israel and Iran exchanged fire.
18: A day of back-and-forth strikes between Israel and Iran threatened to throw the Middle East back into full-scale war. Both sides have now called a halt to the fighting. The United States told Iran there'd be no more attacks by Israel if they themselves stopped launching missiles. Israel's Prime Minister Benjamin Netanyahu confirmed the ceasefire in a videotaped statement, but promised to respond with force to any future attacks.
15: Fox's Jonathan Savage. Netanyahu also saying Israel will keep operating against Iran-backed Hezbollah in Lebanon. Iran's top negotiator reportedly just posting a message questioning the U.S. commitment to talks, vowing to turn an ongoing U.S. naval blockade into a defeat. 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
10: Now, this 25th anniversary of 9/11, the Tunnel to Towers Foundation remains committed to honoring the heroes shaped by that day. Heroes like NYPD Detective Victor Vargas, a U.S. Air Force veteran who died from pancreatic cancer after serving in the World Trade Center recovery efforts. Tunnel to Towers honored Detective Vargas by paying off the family's mortgage. 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
15: A data sharing deal between the IRS and ICE is raising concerns from a government watchdog.
20: The Treasury Department Inspector General says ICE may have put some taxpayer information at risk when it collected the data for immigration investigations. The IG report, published last week, says when the IRS agreed to give taxpayer records to ICE as a way to cross-check names and addresses of immigrants in the country illegally, results were often mismatched, incomplete, or inaccurate. The agreement is also at the center of multiple lawsuits against both the IRS and ICE. The Treasury Inspector General does not provide recommendations in its report, but says concerns will be shared with the Department of Homeland Security.
15: Fox's Jared Halpern. Just getting word, an influential scholar has died. Gordon S. Wood was 92, author of prize-winning books that also fueled debate, including The Creation of the American Republic and the Radicalism of the American Revolution. Police in Rhode Island confirming Woods died yesterday after being hit by a car in a supermarket parking lot. An ancient fruit appears to be having a renaissance.
21: Dates rising in popularity. Sales of the sweet fruit reportedly rising 33% last year. And by 2034, the market size for dates in the U.S. is projected to reach $1.6 billion. The tropical fruit surging on social media. Videos of people trying dates for the first time and recipes for healthy desserts featuring dates as a sugar alternative have gone viral. Some of the health benefits include better gut health, better brain function, healthier skin, and a lowered risk of several diseases, that from the Cleveland Clinic.
15: Fox's CJ Papa, one registered dietitian, says while dates may be new to some, the fruit has been a go-to ingredient to help sweeten smoothies and lower sugar desserts for years. Stocks remain mixed, with the Dow down about 3 points right now, but the S&P is still in the green and the NASDAQ up 323 points. I'm Lisa Brady, Fox News.
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7: Here are your sports headlines for Monday, June 8th. The Atlanta Braves swept the Pittsburgh Pirates out of Atlanta, completing first home sweep of the season, a 3-2 victory yesterday. Today, an off day as the team hits the road, opening up a series with the Chicago White Sox starting tomorrow night before moving on to face the Mets this upcoming weekend. From college baseball, the Georgia Bulldogs are headed to Omaha for the College World Series. After an 18-year absence, they beat Mississippi State in two wild games, including an 11-9 victory in 10 innings yesterday. The NBA Finals continue tonight with a nearly do-or-die situation in New York for the San Antonio Spurs, down 2-0 in that series to the Knicks. Tip-off tonight for Game 3 is set for 8:30. With your sports headlines, I'm Carlos Medina.
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0: Welcome back in. Closing up shop here on Clay and Buck. Appreciate all of you hanging out with us. I encourage you, as always, go subscribe to everything. Make sure you do not miss it. I did want to play a cut. I had the team pull it. This is Scott Pelley, recently fired from 60 Minutes. This is him talking about the fact that he doesn't believe anybody thinks CBS or 60 Minutes are biased. Cut 22.
1: What was the feeling about that particular opening salvo to the team?
2: Uh-oh. She, I am told, said something to the effect of, why do you think the country thinks you're biased? But she didn't offer any kind of a metric. You know, what's your metric? Why do you think so? Do you have a poll? Is there market research? What are you talking about? Because we certainly didn't believe that.
0: I mean, if you want to know how out of touch so many people are in media, the fact that if you're on 60 Minutes, you didn't realize that CBS News is considered incredibly untrustworthy by huge swaths of the American public is not a sign of you being uniquely well-connected. It's a sign of how little you actually understand the country. We'll be back with all of you tomorrow. Thanks for hanging with us on Clay and Buck.
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10: In Graham, Washington, near Tacoma, four-legged lawnmowers care for the land surrounding a Pierce County Fire and Rescue Station.
11: Fire Station 96 is called the Goat House.
10: Jake Weigley, wildlife coordinator, says the goats that live at the station are great at eating through weeds, so firefighters don't have to spend their downtime with weed whackers.
11: Because the goats work for snacks and all the vegetation that's available here, it does save the taxpayers money because our crews are able to focus on training and responding to calls.
10: The goats' care is paid for by GoFundMe fundraisers, but are their weed-eating efforts going to help prevent fires?
11: We're in a heightened level of awareness based on our snowpack and precipitation over the winter, but until fire season really gets started, we won't know how severe it will be.
10: And do the goats ever get to go on emergency calls?
11: If they were to find themselves at an emergency, no snacks would be safe.
10: Take pause. Till NATO, Fox News.
9: talks with Iran thrown into question again. On Lisa Brady, Fox News, this time after fighting between Iran and Israel.
12: Iran launching those ballistic missiles into Israel for the first time since the ceasefire went into effect in early April. Israeli forces carrying out retaliatory strikes inside Iran. President Trump posting on Truth Social, quote, both sides, Israel and Iran, are looking to do an immediate ceasefire. Final negotiations on peace are proceeding, subject to ignorance or stupidity getting in its way. The blockade will remain in place and in full force and effect until a final deal is reached.
9: Fox's Lucas Tomlinson at the White House. The fighting did stop, but both Iran and Israel warning they could resume strikes as Israel vows to keep targeting Iran-backed Hezbollah in Lebanon. Tonight, President Trump plans to become the first sitting U.S. president to attend an NBA Finals game. As the Knicks and Spurs meet for Game 3 at New York's Madison Square Garden.
13: Our security posture combines drones as well as advanced counter-drone technology, protective intelligence, specialized tactical teams.
9: Matt McCool, special agent in charge of the Secret Service New York field office. Public watch parties will happen in other parts of the city, but not at the Garden, where five people were stabbed under the arena in Penn Station yesterday. The suspect also injured and was sent to the hospital. Day three of a manhunt in Ohio after the mass shooting at a festival over the weekend.
14: Police in Toledo looking for possibly two suspects who they think may have been shooting at each other, who hit and injured 12 people at a street festival Saturday.
15: We have every confidence in the police department. We have every confidence that they will find and be able to arrest the individuals who participated in this.
14: Ohio Governor Mike DeWine. For now, police say they're tracking multiple leads.
9: Fox's Jeff Manasso. They're also urging festival goers to offer any photos or videos. An earthquake off the coast of Cuba. No word of any injuries, but shaking reported as far north as Central Florida. 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
18: Look out. It's only me. It's only the Kimmer with Pete Davis in the mountains of Macon, ready for the Knicks player boy. The Knicks, everybody's NBA. Oh, man. I'd rather talk about the Braves. We got a lot of sports. And the mechanical mangler flounder at the controls. The boys are back in town. Ladies and gentlemen, God bless America. Happy Monday. Flounder, how's it going? You got your mic on, ready to go. Look at this.
19: We're back at it.
18: Back at it. And by the way, Just Jeff was great filling in. You trained him well, and it was always a pleasure to have him around.
19: So good to know. That way I can take a lot more time off.
18: Well, no, or, you know. Or. And now you did have a thing with the family since we started with the hold on there, Pete, one second there, sir. You had like a whole like 5-day thing with the, you went, I think, on a trip.
19: On Wednesday we left to go to Pigeon Forge and stayed I'd say about 5 minutes from Dollywood.
18: Did you do the Dollywood shows?
19: We went Dollywood. We went all day Friday. And lots of fun. I mean, it's been a while.
18: What'd you do? What is Dollywood, actually?
19: It's an amusement park.
18: Yeah, but I mean, is it like Disney World?
19: It's not as big as Disney World, but it's voted the number one amusement park attraction to go to in the country. So, yeah. I mean, it's really big.
18: Did you ride? I mean, like,
19: did all of them.
18: Ferris wheels and did, roller coaster stuff.
19: Did all the roller coasters. Really? I don't know if they have a Ferris wheel.
18: Yeah. But, I used to love, that was my favorite, the Ferris wheel.
19: But the thing is the one thing I noticed is, again, we got the fast pass, so you kind of get to avoid the lines and stuff like that.
18: Yeah.
19: I cannot understand somebody going to an amusement park and waiting in those lines.
18: Yeah, I know. For 40 minutes?
19: Some people were waiting 2.5 hours for a new coaster.
18: Oh, my God.
19: That's half the time there. You're spending more time in line than you are enjoying the day.
18: Wow. You know, I just realized, actually, my favorite ride was the swings. You ever do the swings?
19: Yeah.
18: If you get on the outside?
19: Those are the ones with the issues that they, you know, someone always falls off.
18: Yeah, but it was fun. That was my favorite. Anyway.
19: The only one I hated that I did is the parachute one. The one where you go up really high and they,
18: I've never
19: done
18: that.
19: Just drop.
18: Yeah, no, I'm not.
20: Oh, the Great Gasp.
19: Yeah, I didn't like that.
18: No, I did I jumped out of an airplane once at 10,000 feet. And actually it was great, but you know, so let's not talk about me. Anyway, and you had family too, so you had a whole thing going there for a while.
19: I will say though, on all the roller coasters, I probably would say the wooden one was one of the best ones I went on.
18: Really? Yeah. Did it feel wooden? Like clunkety clunkety?
19: Yeah, it was really, really fast. Yeah. So, but it was good.
18: Those are the old days. And Pete Davis in the mountains of Macon, recuperating and doing great. Looks like you got the old world town behind you there, sir. Kind of walking down the shady 1910 area of some steel town.
20: I got to tell you, I watched so much television this week. My butt didn't get off that sofa. There were so many great shows.
18: Had my time.
20: I just couldn't stop myself.
18: You know, and I was
20: 72 straight hours of watching the telly.
18: Man, me too, because I had the full telly. Oh. Wait till I tell you, Mike.
20: I did float in the lake.
18: Oh, you
20: I did float in the lake for
18: you know,
20: a few
18: I used
20: hours.
18: To like. I
20: but
18: used
20: between
18: to,
20: in between that, I watched television.
18: Yeah, well, we'll talk about that in just a minute. You know, floating in the lake is not, except for the poisonous turtles. You know, and when I was in Alatoona and Lake Lanier, I had boats up there. I think that were amazing. And honestly, I was always on the lookout for snakes. Because you know,
20: see any snakes in the lake.
18: Well, they go up on the back of your boat. I mean, believe
20: me, see any of those either.
18: Well, anyway. What lake were you? Up north or where were you? Up north, Jamaican Lakes or?
20: I'm not going to say which lake I was.
18: Well,
20: on.
18: You're not there
20: it's
18: anymore. It's not like they're going to go find you.
19: It was Lake Macon.
18: Macon Lake, the famed Lakes of Macon.
20: Yeah, Macon Lake.
18: Macon Lake.
20: Macon Bacon Lake.
18: Oh my God. Anyway. Well, you know, I'm going to tell you a story. And by the way, Flounder, I really freaked out Friday afternoon for like the first half hour, 40 minutes of the show. I was kind of going a little crazy.
19: What happened?
18: I don't know. I don't remember. But it was pretty weird, pretty rowdy. But a lot of it involving my television. Now, I'm going to tell you a story here, and we got all the news. By the way, we got a million news things. We'll talk about that douche, D-bag, Scott Pelley. You'll hear from him himself, Mr. Combat Hero. Also, Stephen A. Smith on Donald Trump going to the NBA game tonight. Also, the Kristen Welke thing. We got all that Plattner and Fetterman. I mean, we got a million political things. The vote in Los Angeles and in California. Just a billion stories. I mean, really have all the news, and it's all coming through, and everybody's going to be fine. And I hope now I'm going to check a message here. Here it is. Best Buy has just reminded me about an appointment. Well, I'll get to that here almost any second now. Okay. Saturday, or Friday, I forgot what it was. It was a week ago. My cable went out. My Comcast, $350 a month to watch TV and do internet, went out, which is a million times. And when it came back, I finally got it organized. We called the guy. We did it. Walked through the dot, da, da, da, da, send the signals, all that crap. A picture came back on my $1,000, 65-inch Sony, smart TV, which I've had for about a year and a half. And the picture came back, but no sound. No sound at all. Okay, so I called Comcast, and they said, oh, yeah, we're gonna get somebody over. Yeah, we'll take care of that for you. It'd be 4 days. 4 days to get somebody over to change the box or the cable, you know, just to see what was going on. 4 days before they found out, well, it's not the cable this time. There's something wrong with your TV. All right, 4 days to find out that I was waiting for nothing. So then Saturday... This weekend, Saturday, I go to Best Buy. I bought the TV at Best Buy up in Alpharetta. And I didn't have my receipt, but they had my record in there. And a guy was very nice. He looked up my record. He said, oh, no, you don't have a warranty. No, you wouldn't. No, there's no, you know, we're not going to take care of that for you. So I'm like, okay, great. All right. So what do I do? I said, now you guys got that Geek Squad here, right? He said, oh, yeah. So he goes in to find the Geek Squad, and then the Geek Squad guy came out and said, oh, no, we just do computers. We're not, you have to get a different Geek Squad to do TV stuff. And so the guy at Best Buy said, oh, okay. So there's no Geek Squad at Best Buy that would help my TV. So he gives me a number, and I go home and I call the Best Buy in-home service people, whatever it is. Okay, are you now, you know that I'm an old fart, I'm 80 freaking years old, and I'm up to here with technology and all the crap, you know, like all of a sudden freaking Facebook, all of a sudden last week, when I start to feed my Facebook, my horse videos from the weekend, usually on Facebook I feed two, maybe three at a time, boom, I pick them out, one, two, three, hit the thing, bomb the boom, wham, bam, pow, not anymore. Facebook now says, oh, one at a time. What do you mean one at a time? How is that a technological advance that helps consumers use your product? It's not. Same way as cable television. The new boxes are crap. You can't do the same guide. You can't look up stuff. It takes 10 more steps to do everything. It's a bunch of crap, this new technology. Oh, yeah, the signal's great. The technology for getting it involved is great, but not the service to the customer. Okay, another example. So Best Buy, I called the Best Buy in-home people. Hi, this is your AI consultant here at Best Buy. I'm willing to help you right now. Please tell me what's the nature of your problem. And I'm going, okay. And I said, my cable TV went out and they came to fix it. And when the TV came back on, there was no sound. So my TV doesn't have any sound. And then she said, oh, let's try that again. I'm having trouble understanding you. Okay. I said, well, my TV does not have any sound. It doesn't have any, I can't hear the TV. She said, oh, I'm having a little trouble hearing. I mean, this went, honest to God, this went on back and forth. And finally I screamed at her, get me a human being. So then she got snotty. She said, all right, will somebody help you in a minute? I couldn't freaking believe it. I mean, they trained your EI to be snotty with the customers just in case. Okay, so then after a hold and a thing, then I hear this very nice lady's voice saying, hi, how can I help you with this thing? So I explained to her what's going on, and she said, okay, here's it. Again, this is Best Buy in-home people, okay? So she said, well, here's the deal. First of all, here, the situation is that if you have the in-home people, I have to sign you up for a $130 charge, to get the person to come out there to see what's going on. And then after the person comes out there to see what's going on, then he will recommend someone to fix the problem and make an appointment for that person to come out for the second trip. So I'm going, wait a minute. Okay, so that doesn't sound very appetizing. Okay, so then I said, okay, I said, anytime in the morning, as soon as possible, anytime in the morning, I'll be here and I'm up early. So, you know, 5:30 in the morning, I'm ready to go. And she said, well, you have to pay first. I said, what do you mean? She said, well, you have to pay the $130 so then I can get into the file to see what we have available. I said, wait a minute. So I have to pay you $130 to find out when you might get somebody there? She says, yeah, that's correct. And then she says, I said, oh, well, okay, can I give you a credit card? And she says, well, I have to send you a link. Okay. Now, knowing me, that's probably my favorite words in the American alphabet all of a sudden is, yeah, I'm going to send you a link. And, of course, I'm on my phone, and she's going to send me a link while I'm on my phone. And when that happens and I open up the link, my phone face disappears. So now I'm just on my regular phone thing, and I don't know whether I'm still talking to her. Because I can't see the phone thing anymore. I say, are you there? Are you there? I'm here. Oh, okay, great. So then she sends me a link. So then I have to fill out the link in all these steps. You know, your drink and the train and the dress and the thing and the credit card and the expense. That takes forever and ever. And she says, okay, well, we got you paid in. Now you're like $130. And now she says, okay, let's look. Yeah, we can get somebody there in 5 days. I said, wait a minute. Hold on a minute. So I'm already out of TV for 5 days, and you're telling me it's going to be another 5 days before you can get it. I said, what happened to all those geek trucks? Hey, let me ask you, my friend. Do you remember the days when you saw those freaking Geek Squad trucks everywhere? What, they were the little vans. Remember those little Volkswagen vans, whatever the hell they were? There were a million of them. Not anymore. So she said, yeah, it'll be 5 days. 5 days? So another 5 days along with a week. But I still can't use my TV to hear anything. I'm on the deaf thing, and thank you, Julie. I'm the freaking deaf words. But it's not the same as trying to watch television. Another 5 days. And then she said, well, the guy's going to come out to see what's wrong, and then he's going to schedule an appointment for the guy to come out and try to fix it. And it's going to be another $100 minimum plus whatever he has to do. And I'm thinking, oh, you dirty bastard. I can't freaking believe it. I cannot freaking believe it. You have to pay before they can even see it, when they can do it.
20: You ever think that maybe your life revolves too much around the television?
18: Let me do this. I make sure I got my base. Oh, but also there's like a 12-hour window. I said, No. Yeah, you're killing me here. Anyway, we're taking a break here, but I'm not quite done. I'm almost done.
19: No, you can finish. No, go ahead and finish. Go ahead and finish.
18: Well, my life doesn't revolve around television, but the fact of the matter, well, it kind of does. When I get up in the morning, I'm around 5:30, 5:40 in the morning. I get up and downstairs, hit my coffee, and turn on Fox News. And when I'm doing my work, I have Fox News on to make sure I covered the national stuff on television. And also, I listen to our radio station at 5:32 in the morning every morning for 13 straight freaking hours until I get home at 7 to make sure I'm doing everything. But there's no sound on the TV, so I'm trying to listen to the radio and look up to see what it's just a nightmare. And plus, when you're trying to read my other favorite thing, when the words that they put up for the deaf people, that at one point the words are in the top of the screen, so you're looking at the top of the screen and then you're trying to also see what's on TV to see what they're talking about, and then the words go back to the bottom of the screen suddenly, and then you go back and forth and you don't even see anything. Plus they don't know how to spell word. It's a nightmare. It's a freaking nightmare. And another 5 days before they
20: listen,
18: even come out.
20: Listen to the concerts at Ameris Amphitheater.
18: I could do that if they had them, and I could go out there and listen to Yeah, that'd be great. That'd be a lot of fun. In fact, I could probably have like a beer party, get some chicks over there. I know this is a poor old white man. It's not like I'm homeless. It's not like I'm on the street. Okay, so I know this in the world's affairs. This is not a thing. But frankly, it's a thing to me because I sit there in freaking silence, absolute silence in my place. It's not right. And, what happened to Best Buy? What happened to the Geek Squad? 5 days, another 7 days. That's unbelievable. God. Anyway, but I do have good news. We'll come it up. All right, 3:17. All right. Well, that's it for me. Good night, everybody. Look out. God. Well, we've got it all now weather-wise here. We got the heat, we got the humidity, we got the storms, and time to protect your house. I've been telling about Peach State Windows. 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
6: Rick Jackson, a conservative outsider who will make Georgia proud, just like Brian Kemp.
24: I'm Rick Jackson. Brian Kemp wins big for Georgia. Record jobs, teacher pay raises, and when Hollywood liberals tried to boycott Georgia, Kemp never backed down.
6: The conservative outsider, just like Kemp.
24: As governor, I'll slash property taxes and lead America in job creation. I'm Rick Jackson. Like Governor Kemp, I'll fight for Georgia and win big, because that's what I've done my whole life.
23: Rick Jackson's been a good supporter of mine. He's got a great story.
6: Rick Jackson for Georgia. Paid for by Jackson for Governor.
18: Hey, I got suspicious minds.
25: We're caught in a trap.
18: What the hell happened to all the Geek Squad trucks? I mean,
25: I can't walk out.
18: Sorry, I finished this up here today. A little Elvis.
25: Because
18: here.
25: I love you.
18: But it's not about Elvis right now. It's about one of his songwriters, Mark James, the man. 2 years ago on this day, Mark James died at his home in Nashville. He was 83. Mark James, the songwriter, wrote hits for B.J. Thomas, Brenda Lee, and Elvis Presley, including Suspicious Minds, you're listening to right now. He wrote with Johnny Christopher and Wayne Carson. Willie Nelson's version of Suspicious Minds won Mark James a Grammy for Song of the Year and the Grammy Award for Best Country Song for Nelson. Because of him, in 1987, the British Pet Shop Boys also covered Suspicious Minds. Mark James did 2 years ago at 83. Our birthday list includes Keenan Ivory Wayans, the godfather of the Wayans family, as it says here. 68 years old, Keenan Ivory Wayans. He opened the door for his brothers Damon, Sean, and Marlon, as well as his nephew, Damon Jr. But I've looked up this, too, in his website. It shows that he also is credited with being responsible for the burgeoning careers of none other than Jim Carrey, Jamie Foxx, and Jennifer Lopez. Keenan Ivory Wayans, 68 years old here today. He also wrote, directed, and starred in I'm Gonna Get You, Sucka. So that's, I said sucka. It was kind of like. And let's see, a little history thing. It's just for you, Pete Davis. Just for you. Help you in your recovery. On this very day, 1948, a hand-built aluminum prototype vehicle labeled number one becomes the first vehicle to bear the name of one of the world's leading luxury car manufacturers, Porsche. The Australian automotive engineer Ferdinand Porsche debuted his first design at the World's Fair in Paris in 1900, set Austrian land speed records, made 35 miles an hour. He became general director of the Austro-Daimler Company in 1916, later moved to Daimler headquarters in Stuttgart, merged with the Benz firm in the 1920s, and Porsche was clearly chiefly responsible for designing some of the great Mercedes racing cars of the decade. I said cars, that's stupid. A few years later, his good buddy Adolf Hitler called on his friend Porsche to aid in the production of a small people's car for the German masses. With his son, also Ferdinand, known as Ferry, Porsche designed the prototype for the original Volkswagen, the Kraft der Deutsch in Frieden. Strength through joy is what it translated to, the VW. Designed military vehicles, Porsche also designed the powerful Tiger tank. At the end, the French accused Mr. Porsche of war crimes, imprisoned him for more than a year. His son struggled to keep the family afloat, built a Grand Prix race car, the Sistitalia or something like that. I used the money to pay his father's bail, released from prison, got another project, a new sports car to become actually the bearing the name of Porsche. Type 356. I remember the 356 was the one that my buddies in prep school had, like in 1955 or 6 or something like that, I think. Porsche. Yeah, it went into production in 1947-48, aluminum prototype built entirely by hand. Hired Porsche to consult on the Volkswagen development, opened new offices in Stuttgart, and the company built more than 78,000 vehicles, and it all started on this day in 1948. And Porsche, as they say, is, they were still on the road, most of them. Apparently. Of course,
20: 70%.
18: Yeah, of course. You know, of course, if you want to get an oil change, it's around $12,000 in 2 weeks, I think, or something like that. That may be a little exaggerated. I don't know, but they're worth it, though. I mean, let's say they're, all right, they're still running. Ask Pete Davis right there. Anyway, let's see. I was going to finish up the stupid thing about the, I can't remember. A flounder made a comment. He said, gee, maybe Mike could look at it. Here's the thing on the stupid TV. The problem is, I was afraid that nobody could, if it's dead, then it's dead. It means I gotta get a new TV. But I didn't want to make that decision until I find out, but now I've gotta wait another 5 days and maybe even more to find out if they can even fix it. Maybe another 2 weeks.
19: Not to mention, you need to make sure that you're not charged for anything if they try and fix something and it doesn't work.
18: I know, I'm screwed. I mean, this is just a freaking technological nightmare. Great high-tech stuff. It's a freaking nightmare. And frankly, I didn't know whether the problem is the TV was like $1,000.
19: And by the way, Geek Squad does do TVs because my dad has an account with them, and they've come out to repair his TV.
18: Yeah, that's what I had to do. Is you have to call the in-home Geek Squad people. They don't hang around at Best Buy. It's only for the computers there. You'd think they, whatever. So anyway, so you have to call. And again, it's going to be 5 days before they even come out. And then I got to call another guy to see if he can fix it after the guy diagnoses it for another $100. And then I didn't know, well, maybe I should just junk it and go buy another TV for maybe get one for like $300 or $400. But then I'm out, I don't know. I mean, it's just stupid. It's just, it freaking makes me crazy. Cause, a new big technology and not anything is helping me. All that, from Facebook posting and TV stuff. I mean, it isn't helping me. It's doing just the opposite, making it worse. Making my life worse. And by the way, just for the record, every day, when I get up every day, I turn on the TV and stuff, but there's total silence. Have you ever sat in your house for long periods? I mean, for long periods with no sound?
20: Yes.
18: I go on
20: the porch. I listen to nature.
18: I know.
20: Listen to the creek.
18: Yeah, I know. But it's just, anyway, it's just different. hold on, phone call. Take priority, Mr. Phone here. Hey, who's this?
19: We got what's Clayton
18: up?
19: On the horn.
18: Hey, Clayton. How's it going, man? What's up?
0: Hey, going good. I have the same problems you have about this modern technology and the fact that now we're in a disposable society where you don't fix things. You throw them away and buy a new one.
18: Yeah.
0: So go ahead and get a new TV and get away from Comcast. And I think that'll solve your problems in the cheapest way. It'll save you all the stress.
18: Yeah. Clayton, you're probably right.
0: That's my suggestion.
18: Listen, man. Thank you. I appreciate it. And again, I know I'm being a persnickety old fart. And I mean, I know, I'm sure that's true. Thanks, Clayton. I appreciate it. But again, I actually, when the guy comes out, later this week, by the end of the week, I'm going to see if I should be just go ahead and junk the Comcast thing once and for all. Although I have to keep it for my computer, I think, my high-speed computer internet stuff. And just get all those stupid apps down at the bottom of the screen that have like 50 freaking things to watch stuff on. But again, it's all a nightmare. I'm confused. I don't know what's going on. I don't know what to do. I don't even know how to use my phone. So, you know, it's just, and it's just, you know, it's just wrong. It's just, you know, I feel like an idiot. I'm not an idiot.
20: Get streaming. You should use streaming. The hell with cable. You don't need cable.
18: I'm going to see the, and my buddy, my pilot buddy Kevin keeps saying, I'll come over there and set you. So I'm, yeah. Maybe this is the
20: Starlink
18: finally
20: can do just, it better.
18: Yeah. But again, it depends on what the, if the TV can't be fixed, I got to start over again anyway. So then we'll see. You know what I mean? I mean, that, so I won't know until the end of the week again. So I'll be watching TV and reading the words, hoping to see what's going on the screen itself.
20: Walmart has massive televisions for under $500.
18: Well, but they don't have a guy to come out and plug it into your cable system, though, do they?
19: We had this discussion last time when you had to get a new TV and you went and got a $1,000 TV when all you need is like a... You can get them for even at Costco or like Pete was saying for $300, $400.
18: Well, actually, I think it was on sale. I did, but it was expensive. I mean, it was probably $700 and something. But it, if
19: as
18: I,
19: long as
18: I
19: you
18: looked
19: know
18: up
19: your
18: the price,
19: internet,
18: they're $1,500 now.
19: As long as you know, you can find a deal. You just, what you do is you go and ask for customer service and they sell you on the nicest TV yeah. and you gotta, you
18: well,
19: just get
18: I,
19: yourself,
18: again,
19: I mean, you can get a 75 inch for probably $350, $400. And well, me and Candace can, or me and Veronica.
18: Oh, well, who's this Candace? You better keep that down there, mister.
20: So you have a thruple going now.
19: Shh, don't tell Veronica.
18: A morsum. All right. I'll stop this. I'm sorry. And I know it's a stupid issue. It's not a thing about the world, but it is a thing about the world. It's my freaking world.
20: We killed two segments. We're like,
18: I know. I'm sorry. I've got it all here. I got Donald Trump. I got
20: fifth of the way through the show. Already.
18: Kristen Welker. I got Stephen A. Smith. We got sound bites. We got Plattner and Pelly. We got it all. It's coming all up right now. I swear to God. All right, 3:31.
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18: Did I mention I found my keys? But at least I had a separate house. I did find them, but I was afraid I lost my house key and I was going to have to get all new lock. Well, I luckily had a copy of the house key in my safe, and you should have one in your safe from Atlanta Safe House. You know, the new place in Alpharetta, new showroom now. Union Hill Road in Alpharetta. They got like 500 of them right there. Anyway, the point is, you know, if I had lost my key, at least I had one there to go to get a new thing made to get the lock, whatever, you know, and also the paperwork. I've had some family stuff where I've had to go into some files of some old paperwork and family things, and luckily stuff like that is protected. Not like in the old days when I was retired down in Florida, didn't have a safe and lost my medical records, and the Biden VA knocked me over there for a little bit. 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
28: It was a teenage wedding and they old folks wished them well.
18: Hell yeah, here we go now. Phone calls coming up.
28: See that Pierre did truly love the madam.
18: It was on this day in 2008, Rolling Stone magazine published the list of the top 50 guitar songs of all time. Top 50. Number 5 was Brown Sugar, Stones. Number 4, You Really Got Me by the Kinks. Again, top 50 guitar songs of all time. Number 3, Crossroads by Cream. I don't think I know it. I don't know what that song is, that title. Number 2, Purple Haze by Jimi Hendrix. And the number 1 top 50 guitar song of all time, Johnny Be Good by
19: Chuck
18: Berry.
19: And I'm not even playing that song, but hey. I didn't even look at the end there.
18: No, no, it's just
19: my fault.
18: Chuck Berry. But if you want to get it while we do our phone call or something, they can hear what we're talking about.
19: We'll go out to Chuck Berry, Johnny Be Good. That's what we'll do.
18: Okay. Now, we do have phone calls taking priority. Mr. Phone, I think, has been ringing off the hook. We have Roswell Tim, I believe, on the way. Hey, Roswell Tim, how's it going, man?
29: Hey, Kimmer.
18: Yeah.
29: Simple solution. Go by your big box store and get you a UHF antenna. Screw it in the back, just like old cable TV cable, and put it on menu, antenna, and scan for channels, and you'll get about 40 of them.
18: Well, I'll be darned. Well, I'm going to do that tonight then or something, probably, if I can remember what you just said. A UHF thing.
29: Yeah, it's easy, seriously. The hardest thing is scanning for the channels, but it's not hard to find on your television.
18: All right, man. Well, again, another option. I appreciate it. Maybe this guy will help me through this later on this week. So thanks, Roswell Tim. I appreciate it. I think Alan also is joining us here on our Happy Monday. Hello, Alan. Alan, how's it going, man? What's up?
1: Hey, Kimmer, great show. Listen to you all the time. And I feel for you. Yeah. Things are frustrating. I'm old, too. But I think you need a personal pharmacist.
18: What, you got a little something on the truck, do you?
1: Yeah.
18: Haven't had a little something right there, do you?
1: Yeah.
18: My flounder's in. Hold on.
19: I'll get your number here, Alan. Sit tight.
18: I'm sorry. You were saying, Alan, I totally interrupted you. Yeah, I'm kind of freaking out here.
1: Yeah, you just need my Thorazine Big Gulp.
18: Thorazine Big Gulp? Thor, isn't that what they give you when you're dying?
1: Oh, no. That's just when somebody's really wild and all over the place, you give them a shot of that within 20 seconds. They're just loving everybody.
18: Everything's fine again. Thorazine. Yes, sir. Yeah.
1: Yeah, there was one thing I wanted to ask you. I remember something that you and Pete, I think, talked about it. It was one of the former radio stations. The building had an elevator. And what I remember is you would be in the elevator.
18: Yeah.
1: And if somebody was trying to get to the elevator doors before they closed, you would act like you're
18: pretend to hit the open button.
1: You're actually hitting the closed door.
18: I got, oh, sorry. Oh, God.
1: Heartbreaker. And you would say, heartbreaker.
18: That's a true story.
2: I get it all the time.
18: All right, Al. Thanks, man. You're very kind. I appreciate it. Although, I did have a very fun experience the other day coming into the building, going to the elevator. And as I got to the door, and there were four or five women and a couple of guys coming toward me. And so I got to the door first, but I stepped back so that they could all go first. And every single one of them said thank you, which I don't think I've ever experienced. Anyway, I just thought I'd pass along. It was a very nice thing here at the Battery. But it was cool. Let's see. All right. Quick. We got to do a lot. Oh, my God. Politics stuff are coming out of gazingers. Birthdays, Kanye West. Whatever he might be going by, 49 years old. Is he the one in jail? He's not in jail yet.
2: He's not in jail.
18: A freak. No. Okay. And this was a bizarre story in history. Then we're going to talk about Donald Trump. We're going to hear some sound bites with this Kristen Welker thing, too, in just a minute. Because that was outrageous. In 1783, southern Iceland, the Laki volcano erupts. It spewed out more than 3 cubic miles of lava over the several months to follow, resulted in a famine in Iceland in 1783. The erupting volcano caused a famine that resulted in the death of 25% of Iceland's entire population. They all died. Lava fountains were estimated to have reached heights of 4,600 feet. The lava fountains. The effects of the eruption caused a low flow in the River Nile, resulting in a famine that killed one-sixth of Egypt's population. In July, this is 1783, in July, a parish priest gained fame by holding what's called a fire sermon as the lava was heading toward the village of Kirkjubunskapunkaluster. I might have mispronounced it. It's a long word. He was a priest holding a fire sermon as the lava was heading toward the village. The lava stopped just short while the townsfolk were listening to him in the church. And the lava stopped right there. 1783. What a bizarre story.
2: The floor is lava.
18: I'm saying, there you are. They made soap called lava. Remember lava soap?
2: Oh, it would scrape your skin right off.
18: It's got bark in it, for God's sake. Yeah. It's like those old fifth grade paper towel machines when I was a kid. Oh, my God. You could see the wood in it.
2: It'd take off your epidermis.
18: Oh, my God. All right, a couple quick things here. We're going to play a little soundbite. We're going to play number four here in a minute. This is a couple of minutes long, too, and it's worth it. Can we play this? We'll be like a minute late for the break. We can do whatever we want. Donald Trump, first of all, overnight and in this morning, is saying California's crooked election. Spencer Pratt suddenly is now third. Okay, he was number two and doing great, and all of a sudden, all these mail-in ballots are suddenly being counted all of a sudden after the election has been long over, and suddenly now he's in third place. So you got the popular white guy against the two uppity black chicks who hate America and have absolutely no qualifications to run anything, let alone a freaking city. And Donald Trump says, crooked election going on in California, being cheated, the two great Republican candidates. Hilton may still be in a possible runoff for the governorship. He said, watch this closely. California is incapable of running free and fair elections consistent with our Constitution. Donald Trump over the election in California. Now, he's meeting with Kristen Welker of Meet the Press on NBC. A testy exchange over his claims the 2020 election was stolen, lashing out at Kristen Welker. And listen to how she interrupts everything he says here. As she insisted, he didn't prove anything. There's no evidence for any of this kind of stuff about rigged elections or anything else. And finally, it got to a point where Trump had to leave. Here is cut number four, Flounder, Donald Trump and Kristen Welker, NBC.
4: What they did to the lives of people, they destroyed people. They sent people to
18: Biden
4: jail who did nothing wrong.
6: Right, just to be very clear, there's no evidence of what you're saying. But
4: there's
6: let me ask you about Todd Blanche.
4: Listen to me.
6: Let's talk
4: there's
6: about
4: There's tremendous
6: Blanche.
4: Evidence. There's nothing
6: it's
4: but
6: not
4: evidence.
6: Presented
4: the election
18: Shut up, woman.
4: It was a dirty election.
6: Mr.
4: And it's
6: President,
4: happening again right now in California.
6: You've never
18: presented
6: evidence.
4: It's happening
6: the
4: right now in California. Right now, it's looking. Look at what's
6: Where's
4: happening in California.
6: That.
4: It's the 4 days
6: are doing well
4: in
6: California.
4: It's no, they're not. They're dropping fast because it's a rigged election. Let me tell you, it's 4 days.

0: not crooked, but let's
1: really
0: let's,
1: oh, let's play right into their hands.
0: Let's continue.
1: You're either crooked or you're stupid.
0: Let's
1: you play right into their hands with this rep. You know that these elections are rigged. Your network knows that they're rigged. You know that I won an election in a landslide, and I got 94% bad press.
0: But, Mr. President,
1: you know why
0: you've
1: I got
0: never
1: that?
0: Presented
1: because you have no credibility.
0: But you've never presented evidence that it was rigged. Let's keep talking about I want to talk about Todd
1: You
0: Burns.
1: Have more evidence. There's more evidence than ever presented.
0: Let's talk
1: Your
0: about
1: Your elections in this country. We're like a third world country.
0: Sir,
1: your elections are crooked, and you're crooked, and Meet the Press is crooked, and so is ABC, and CBS, and CNN.
0: But, Mr. President,
1: your one-sided crooked network. So let's call it quits because I've had enough.
2: Now he's leaving.
1: Thank you, darling.
2: Now listen.
0: Mr. President, let's please. I traveled all the way to Wisconsin.
1: I've sat
0: I traveled
1: in the rain.
0: I traveled all the way to Wisconsin.
3: Tried to change.
1: On and off in the rain, and I've given you enough time. You ought to straighten out your press because you know what?
0: Mr. President,
1: a country can never be great with a dishonest press.
0: Listen, we traveled all the way to Wisconsin.
2: Who cares? I mean, I traveled all the way to Wisconsin. Oh, I'm probably riding, middle seat in a charter plane with, cattle. Oh my God.
4: He's probably on Air Force One.
2: Oh my God.
5: And how about he points out we're 4 or 5 days into a California election. They can't count the votes. And instead of her saying, yeah, they really need to fix that, she goes, that's how they do things in California.
2: That's just the way it is. And by the way, I mean, she was acting like a bitch.
5: Yep.
2: Now, excuse me, nasty, snotty, interruptive, well, totally in, I mean.
5: She has to, though. If she doesn't attack him, she doesn't go to the cocktail parties in Manhattan.
2: I know.
5: She doesn't get to spend summer at the cool places in the Hamptons.
2: That's right.
5: She gets shunned by the other people and she drops her kids off at the gated walled school there on Manhattan.
2: In their limos.
5: She has to attack him.
2: Yeah. It's disgraceful. She wouldn't have done that to any president in the history of the world.
5: Not Obama. You wouldn't have done it to Obama.
2: Please. All right, Sean, 3:40, everybody. Oh, it's Monday. It's only Monday. Oh, my God. We got a whole week of stuff like this.

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0: fucking air. George Michael. 2007, George Michael sentenced to 100 hours of community service and banned from driving for 2 years in London. George Michael was 43 in 2007, arrested after being found slumped at the wheel of his car. He pleaded guilty to driving while unfit, and he blamed being tired and having prescribed drugs for the offense. 2 years, no driving, and working for the people. Kimmer, Pete, and Flounder, how's it going? 404-741-1230, 741-1230. Birthdays include Dan Futterman. I didn't remember the name. I looked him up, though, because it sounded like someone I would have known. And if you've ever seen the movie The Birdcage, the American version, the guy, you know, Robin Williams played one of the stars. His son, who was married to that skinny girl who was on the TV series of the skinny girl, who's she married to Harrison Ford, I believe. Anyway, Robin Williams' son in the Birdcage movie is Dan Futterman, who played Val Goldman. The son in the Birdcage, he's 59 today. That's kind of a long way to get around the birthday list there, I think. And on this day, 1972, Nick Ut takes his Pulitzer Prize-winning photograph of a napalm attack on a South Vietnamese village. It showed a 9-year-old girl named Kim Phuc running naked after being badly burned and tearing her clothes off during a South Vietnamese Air Force napalm attack near Trang Bang. Trang Bang had been occupied by the North Vietnamese Army. After taking the photograph, the photographer took Kim Phuc and other injured children to a hospital in Saigon. They stayed there for 14 months. She was there that long and had 17 surgical procedures, including skin transplants. And that photograph in 1972 helped turn public opinion against the war, with that little girl running naked, burned, in Saigon. I'll tell you what. Another thing. Okay, Kimmer, Pete, Flounder, 357. I can't believe it. Hold on, let me sure I got planned to play this, and we got this. Donald Trump, now the big game, we're gonna talk, holy crap, it's sports, a Pete coming up here a little bit later on. Obviously, the Knicks are a huge story in sports. I mean, what's going on there? And the Spurs are in town, and Donald Trump's gonna go to the game. Although, Stephen A. Smith, cut number three here, Flounder, Stephen A. Smith says, no, Donald Trump should not be coming to the game tonight at Madison Square Garden. Number three.
1: This is strictly a basketball segment. This president has no business showing up in New York City. Oh, I am dead serious. It is selfish. It is narcissistic. It is ridiculous that he is coming to this game. I would say the same thing if it were Obama, George W.
2: No, you wouldn't.
1: Clinton. I don't give a damn. We went back to Reagan. This is not a football stadium in some space in Texas where you got a whole bunch of outlays and all of this. This is the Garden. This is Midtown Manhattan. Do you have any idea what the congestion is going to be like in New York City here?
0: Oh, it's going to be different? Yeah. By the way, maybe you can stop people from stabbing each other in the area. How about that?
2: I think he's just trying to make it about him. He knows if he talks about Trump and does this, he'll make some noise.
3: Sounds like a New York problem to me. I don't give a rat's
0: Yeah.
3: ass.
0: Not only that, Donald Trump's the most famous New Yorker in history. And you think he shouldn't go to the game in New York where the Knicks have a chance to do something the first time in, 47 years or something? You freaking pants. Oh, what an idiot. Me, Stephen A. Yeah, why don't you run for president? How about a Flounder's Funny? All right, we got a little Flounder's Funny there. I'll bet you one thing.
4: Oh, you know what I like was when you go into these places, right? Even when they're getting your money, that's not enough for them. They want to suck more information out of you. When I bought toiletries the other day, they asked me for my phone number. I'm ringing it up. They go, can we have your phone number? No. Well, sir, we're not going to do anything with it. Really? You're just collecting numbers just for the f*** of it, you idiot? No, you can't have my phone number. Then they get all freaked out, right? Well, sir, I have to put something in. If I don't input something in, I can't get to the next. What do I do? Well, f***ing lean on the keyboard, sweetheart. I don't know what to tell you. Stick your finger on the one. There you go. That's my phone number. 1-2-3-9. With an area code 123. Very exclusive neighborhood.
2: Mr. Bill Burr.
0: Bill Burr. And it's just naturally funny. I mean, he could just start talking to people, and he would go into a thing without even, I don't know, what a talent. Hold on, coming up on 4 o'clock, 106.3, how's your Monday? Braves off today, and then out of town for a while in Chicago. Sports coming up, I got it all, and a lot of more politics next to Caribbean Fodder. Look out.
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6: Zone in New York City. Lisa Brady, Fox News. Fans facing a lot more security for Game 3 of the NBA Finals tonight at New York's Madison Square Garden, with President Trump planning to be there. Police shutting down a wider area beginning at this hour. And the New York Knicks warning fans to expect airport-style security measures.
7: Guests are strongly encouraged to arrive at least 2 hours before tip-off to allow additional time for screening and entry. Now, fans will also not be allowed to bring bags inside. The president's visit comes after last night's stabbing at Penn Station that injured 5 people. This is Trump's first time at MSG since he attended a UFC fight shortly after the 2024 election.
6: Fox's Nate Foy at the Garden. Penn Station is directly under the arena. In that stabbing yesterday, the suspect was also injured and sent to the hospital. The White House just confirming President Trump sent Todd Blanche's nomination to the Senate to stay on as Attorney General. He's been serving as acting AG. The defense rests at the Texas trial over a deadly stabbing during a high school track meet last year. Carmelo Anthony has claimed self-defense after Austin Metcalf was killed during a confrontation.
8: Investigators say the confrontation started after Anthony was sitting under a tent belonging to Metcalf's team. Witnesses testified that Metcalf repeatedly asked him to leave. One witness said that Anthony was asked to leave about 15 times. So far, the defense has called up 6 witnesses, including one teen who said this during cross-examination. Quote, "I think Carmelo was in the wrong." Prosecutors asked, "Did Carmelo Anthony provoke the confrontation?" He answered, "Yes."
6: Fox's Brooke Taylor at the county courthouse in McKinney, where again the defense has just rested its case. Anthony could face life in prison if convicted. A mixed finish on Wall Street. The Dow down 81 points at the bell. 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
0: Yeah.

0: We should make this Talk Like a Blowhard Day in honor of Scott Pelley. It's coming up here in a minute. First, Kara Feed and Flounder with Led Zeppelin. Oh, my God. Rock and roll there. Huge day for them in 2003. Led Zeppelin, number one on the album American Chart with their triple live album, How the West Was Won. Led Zeppelin's seventh number one album in America, 2003. The performances were from the band's 1972 tour of the United States. 31 years earlier, it was recorded at the L.A. Forum in 1972 and Long Beach also the 2 days later in 1972. And it was number one in 2003. Okie dokie. Let's see, birthdays. The naughty little Juliana Margulies is 60 years old today. ER and The Good Wife. She was, of course, famous for The Good Wife more than anything. Juliana Margulies, 60 years old today. And on this day in history, in 1993, a 19-year-old kid named Ronald Ray Howard is convicted for the murder of a state trooper in 1992. Ronald Ray Howard claimed that it was an anti-police rap song music thing he was listening to that made him do it. The trooper, again, 1992, rap song murder. The trooper pulled him over for a broken headlight. The car that this guy was, his 19-year-old kid was driving was stolen. His drug test showed that he not only was high on cocaine, but also had weed in his system. And he was executed for killing a state trooper, as it should be. You can't kill a cop. I mean, seriously, you can't kill a cop. Too bad, Julie 19. I mean, geez. I'm sorry. Yeah.
1: Julie has a solution to all your problems.
0: Julie, who turned me on to the deaf switch, I believe, was the one who helped me with the how to lift the deaf words. And she has a solution?
1: Says, if you're shopping for a girlfriend.
0: Yeah, I am. Yeah, you know, right now. Yeah.
1: You should get one that has a child or grandchild that knows how to fix all these techno problems.
0: You know, I was thinking that same thing myself. You know, I was just thinking that same. Because I'm ready to start dating again.
1: Back on the market, are
2: back
1: we?
2: On the I think it's a really good time for you. I think it's
1: yeah, you don't slide. Yeah,
2: slide into some chick's DMs.
0: Yeah. Yeah, I got to get that app. Is it swiping to the left or the right? I don't know which direction.
1: Right's good, left's bad.
0: Oh, well,
1: always.
0: Okay. Well, there you are. Remember when I first got here? Well, those two little cutie girls, Amanda and Bella. And when I first got here, like the first 2 days I was here, they said, oh, we got to put you on a dating site. I said, yeah, that'll be great. And they did nothing.
1: You even chased those two away.
0: Nothing. I chased them away. They both left. Anyway. All right, look out. Kimber P. Flounder, how's it going? 406, our number 404-741-1230. 741-1230. And I just gave the time, and I know the morning boys are going to rip me for it. Oh, by the way, have you seen this? Have you seen this thing? The morning show people. Again,
1: they got a placard.
0: Yeah, they have a placard.
1: Where's our placard?
0: Yeah, we didn't get a placard. They're putting, they have yard signs. They're running for it says vote Tug and Los for mornings. They're not running against anybody.
2: I know, it's a fun gimmick.
0: Yeah, it's a gimmick fun thing to put yard signs so people will say, hey,
2: we're going to vote extra.
0: Well, again, you know, when you're kind of teacher's pet, the company has extra money to put, you know, signs around the world so you get more people, you know, I mean, I can understand that. You know, we luckily don't need any promotional.
1: Yeah, we don't need
0: you know, because we got them, you know, they're already,
1: we got
0: the camera's back with Pete and Fly. Oh, God, we don't, you know, geez. You
2: we're
0: know,
2: back
0: so.
2: After.
0: Yeah, we don't even need anything there. So we got the sign there. And also, apparently they've been trying to get me a new leg. Have you any idea what that's all about?
2: Oh, no.
0: The smart one, months ago, the smart one.
2: What's wrong with your current legs?
0: Nothing. They're just fine. I don't know. Anyway. Okay, let's do get some newsy stuff. I got a lot of newsy stuff here. We talked about the 250th anniversary celebration, and now there's a federal lawsuit. Again, this is just Trump hate stuff. Just derangement syndrome. Here we go again. Two residents of Virginia are suing the National Park Service and the Department of the Interior to get an emergency injunction to stop Donald Trump's UFC Freedom 250 fight on the White House lawn as part of the birthday celebration. They said they didn't get permit rules. They skipped environmental reviews. And it's only going to help Donald Trump. These two guys from Virginia said, well, you know, it's just going to make more money for Donald Trump. It's going to make money for, like, Dana White with a UFC guy and Paramount CEO guys, you know, they're going to make money and everything on this. So they shouldn't have a fighting match on the White House lawn. So they're trying to stop it, saying it'll benefit broadcasters and sponsors and advertisers, and it's not a legitimate government-run celebration. Well, actually it is, but again, I guess we should go back to the old days of having naked trannies showing their boobs on the White House lawn. How about that as part of a celebration? I mean, that'd be a good idea. You know, you freaking phonies. I mean, dirty, rotten phonies. I mean, seriously. God, just, you know, dividing America and you can't stop. Anything they can do to try to divide and show their hate is just, that's one of the reasons my life is a wreck, and you know, I'm too old to know anything about it, and I can't talk to my family. It's just, and it's only getting worse, and I don't know when Donald Trump finally leaves. I don't know whether they're ever gonna stop. I don't think they're ever going to stop. Whoever it is, Donald Trump coming down the escalator in 100 years from now will be the linchpin, the turning point of the revolution that's coming.
1: The only way is if the Democrats completely just disassociate themselves with the communists and Marxists that are running the party right now
0: and go back to
1: the old-fashioned Democrats.
0: Go back to old-fashioned Democrats, yeah. But again, that's not going to happen. In fact, let's do that. Let me do this out of order. Hold on a second here. Let me do this first. I'm going to go out of order here a little bit, Flounder. We're going to go get the soundbite of, I can't find it. Plattner, number six. Here we go. And we're going to do a lot more Donald Trump stuff and election stuff, too, here in a second. But this Plattner thing, you know, Plattner in Maine, running for a Democrat senator in Maine. And, you know, the background of this guy is just disgusting. He's a scumbag. I mean, he truly is a scumbag. He's a dirty, rotten, punk, bully scumbag. And now he was, last night he was at a Sunday night town hall in southern Maine, and he said, the people are saying, you know, if you win, you're going to be going to working in the Senate. How do you feel about working with all those other guys in the Senate? And here's what he said about, speaking of old-fashioned Democrats, John Fetterman. Here is what this guy Plattner says about one of his soon-to-be, hopefully for him, compatriots in the Senate. Number six, Flounder, if you will.
3: I mean, as you can all probably tell, I got a lot of criticisms about the way this government functions. But in order for us to make it functional, we're going to have to do stuff. And you can't just go down there and be John Fetterman. And just sort of be an asshole. That is not. He said mean things about me. I'm allowed to say that.
1: Like you're a Nazi.
0: Yeah. Let's not forget. He also, this guy Plattner, was a huge supporter of the Me Too movement. And yet he's a beater. He's a woman abuser. He's thrown women out of taxi cabs. He's locked them in their room. He's roughed them up where they hurt their arms. One woman said, "Well, he didn't break my arm, but it sure felt like." I mean, he's a bully. He's a Nazi and a punk. And he's a Jew hater. And he's a psychopath. And he's a guy who, to me, the fact that I don't give a damn whether he's gone to war twice. I mean, I appreciate his service. Thank you very much for going to war. Good for you. On the other hand, when you turn everything, and by the way, PTSD's got squat to do with this. You know, they say, well, he was in a dark place and he did two combat tours. It's got nothing to do with blasting another veteran who gave his life and almost got killed for it to save his troops. And also saying the guy didn't even deserve to live. I mean, there's one thing after another about this guy. You can't possibly support him. And they all do. Even though they say, well, it's just, you know, it's a lesser of two evils. We need the Democrats to be in control again. So they are willing to vote for anybody, including this scumbag.
1: Yeah.
0: And by the way, Fetterman says, you know, there's a guy who had a problem with me, how I dress. I'll make a deal. I'll tell P. Hustle, this guy, I'll wear a suit every day if he releases all the text messages he's had with these other women while he was married, including the underage ones. I mean, it's just one thing after another. Oh, and by the way, I read this too, and Pete sent it along too. Miranda Devine. I love Miranda Devine. I think she's really a classy journalist and has a lot of things that are important for us to hear. She did a little opinion piece on the Obamas, which we'll get to in a second. But one quick follow up here. The award for Miranda Devine in an essay, the award for the most self-aggrandizing phony performance by a TV journalist goes to Scott Pelley. And we're going to get to that here in a second. And we're also going to get to in fact, let's do this. She complains about Plattner, and she I got to find a quote here. Hold on a second. I thought I had it here. Oh, she said Plattner complains that that's a different thing on Pelley. I'm gonna get to the Pelley thing later. I'm sorry, I'm a little confused here. We got so many great sound bites, and they're all coming up on Miranda Devine and Plattner, and also the Democrats and how freaking idiotic they are. It's all coming by. I promise we are totally organized, and the Scott Pelley thing is never going to talk like a doofus and like a blowhard again for the rest of the day for Scott Pelley. And that's all standing by, and Miranda Devine and all of them. Give her Pete and Flounder at 4:14. Also, we have tweets, and we have a game, and we have Flounder's Funnies, and we have Holy Crap in Sports, and it's all coming your way, and it's only Monday, and I'll get my TV in a couple of weeks or something, probably. You know, no big deal. You know, it doesn't matter.
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5: Oh, how our habits change. Donna and I, we've been on the road now for a month or more. God help us, we're in California, maybe 90 miles from the coast. So Donna said, do a commentary on some of the stuff you saw along the road. Okay, fine. Ads, billboards, attorneys. Crash attorneys, Sweet James, all these names. Now, this is kind of weird, folks, because Donna and I would not be living this lifestyle if it wasn't for advertising. Well, Donna was a real estate investor, but a significant portion of her income came from advertising. There's two types of advertising that really tick me off. One of them is drugs. All of these drug commercials, take this drug, look how wonderful your life will be. Ask your doctor about Noacetol. Hey, Damon, there's only two countries that allow that, New Zealand and the United States. Trump said he was going to get rid of it here, but that's the last I heard of that. The other one is attorneys. Yep, I am an attorney. I practiced actively for 17 years. Thank you, God, for giving me a path away from that. But I do not like attorney advertising, especially these accident attorneys. On some stretches of road that I drove over the last month, every single billboard was an accident attorney. Can you imagine what they're doing to your insurance premiums? Some of them will file a lawsuit on anything, and they'll paper the defendant until they just scream uncle and pay something to get out of it. I know that's not very libertarian of me, but the practice of law in this respect has gone from a profession to a trade. Accident attorneys are to the legal profession what Dollar General is to the retail business. One billboard I did like, though I don't know where it came from, but it stuck in my mind. It just said, our attorneys are in courtrooms, not on billboards, and it left the name of the law firm. I'd hire that one. Neil Bortz, Extra 106.3.
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0: This sounds familiar. I love it. A little Pretenders action. I'd forgotten that was about they did this song. Anyway, how's it going? Kipper, Pete, and Flounder. And some memories, musically at least, with the Pretenders. 1989, at a Greenpeace Rainbow Warriors press conference, vegetarian Chrissy Hynde claimed that she once firebombed a McDonald's restaurant. The following day, a McDonald's in Milton Keynes, England, was firebombed, and they threatened to sue the Chrissy Hynde. You know, for talking about it. My God, woman. 1989, here we go. I don't think I've ever heard the words to this song. There was no downtown. I don't. Sometime it disappeared. I've never heard the words and didn't get that far. Anyway, all right. Kipper, Pete, Flounder, how's it going? 404-741-1230, 741-1230. Our birthday list includes Gabrielle Giffords. 56, Gabrielle Giffords, the Arizona congresswoman who survived a gunshot wound to the head. Didn't Mark Kelly try to kill her? Wasn't it Senator Mark Kelly tried to shoot? Didn't he shoot her in the face?
1: No.
0: He didn't?
1: No.
0: Anyway, she resigned from Congress, and she's still trying to, you know, do the right thing and everything. You sure Mark Kelly didn't shoot her in the face? Because I know he's a traitor to, you know, trying to tell military people to, refuse orders and stuff like that so they could have, like, you know, treason and anarchy in the military and stuff like that. The Democrats, that's what they're hoping for. 1948, this was the day, just reverse the numbers. 1948, the book 1984 was published. The dystopian science fiction novel by George Orwell was a warning of sorts about the consequences of a dictatorial society as of 1948. In the book, natural feelings and emotions are forbidden. Family values are destroyed. Perhaps the most terrifying of all, it says in this instance, chocolate is hard to find, ladies and gentlemen.
1: What?
0: There's no chocolate. There's no evidence of chocolate. Phrases such as Big Brother is watching, double think, and memory hole became part of our culture. Written and published in 1948. In 2005, the book was enclosed in the top 100 best English language novels of all time. 1984, published in 1948. Let's see. Kimber Pete Flounder, how's it going? 423, 404, 741, 1230. Okay, we can play cut number two and then cut number one here, Flounder. Scott Pelley. The old blowhard. In fact, Babylon Bee says CBS is looking for a new blowhard to take over for Scott Pelley. He worked at their network for 37 years at CBS, and they got rid of him because he was a jerk and did stupid things, and he's a complete blowhard. He attacked his new boss. He got fired. He did an interview with the New York Times, and he says CBS News is on fire. He calls it a murder and a bloodbath. Let's play cut number two. Here's Scott Pelley talking about how they ought to get rid of their new boss, Barry Weiss, that girl. Number two.
10: Do you think Barry Weiss needs to be removed?
11: Oh, gosh, yes. Look, she's a lovely person.
0: Oh, lovely.
11: And her free press organization that she founded has been very successful. She's proven that. Great for her. But television's not her thing. She brings an ideology into CBS News where that is just anathema.
0: He's talking about ideology bringing
11: it's a terrible fit. She doesn't know television. She doesn't understand how it works. She doesn't have management experience for a large organization like CBS News. So, yes, I do think that we would be far better off without her.
0: He accused Weiss of interfering with a 60-minute story about protests in Minneapolis. Yeah, because he didn't like the way she was going to have it turn out, which would be the truth. He said the people there in the room didn't know what to do. He felt he had to stand up for the broadcast, but for the people there. And his biggest concern was the lack of experience about the new leadership at CBS. And now, kind of in a...
1: You know who he sounds like, though?
0: Yeah.
1: He sounds like those football players who go, well, you don't understand the game because you never played it.
0: Yeah. Yeah.
1: Because it's so intricate and hard to figure out.
0: And now, Miranda Devine. I love this Miranda Devine. I read her stuff, and I really look forward to seeing her interviewed on Fox and other places and so forth. Well, Miranda Devine came out with an opinion piece, mostly to start with about the Bidens and their drama, bringing things up again and all kinds of stuff. But then she also ends with talking about what she calls the award for the most self-aggrandizing phony performance by a TV journalist, Scott Pelley. A legend in his own mind, appearing in an interview with the New York Times, oozing faux gravitas with tears welling in his red eyes as he cast himself as a chivalrous defender of the CBS family, who he says has been murdered by boss Barry Weiss, a masterclass in pompous self-importance. Donald Trump called Pelley a stiff who's part of the gang of crooked, stupid people that don't care about our country, and that made Scott Pelley mad. Now, let's play cut number one here, Flounder. This is Scott Pelley talking to the New York Times, and then you'll hear the reaction written today by Miranda. First, cut number one, Scott Pelley on what a war hero he is.
10: Said you were part of this gang of stupid, crooked people that don't care about your country.
11: Stupid, I can take that. Stiff, yeah, probably. Don't care about the country? I've never worn the uniform, but I've been in combat for this country in Afghanistan and Iraq, Kuwait, been shot at, spent nights in foxholes filling up with water in the desert. I'm not aware that the President of the United States has ever done any of those things for his country. Please correct me if I'm wrong. You become a journalist because you love the First Amendment.
0: Oh,
11: you
0: please.
11: Become a journalist because you love the country. And while all the other descriptions that the president used about me might be applicable, not that one. There is no democracy without journalism. It can't be done. And that is why I am a journalist.
0: Oh, you're not. Oh, my God. Here's how Miranda Devine wraps this up. Donald Trump has been targeted for assassination three times, including when a bullet narrowly missed him and almost killed him in Butler, Pennsylvania, nicked him and shot him in the face because he turned his head just in time. Pelley, Miranda writes, has been a left-wing hack posing as an impartial journalist as long as anyone can remember. He's never been in combat. What a fraud. Like countless other journalists, I also have been to war zones in Iraq and Afghanistan on assignment. Never in a million years would I pretend that I was in combat. Talk about stolen valor. How embarrassing. CBS was good to get rid of him.
1: I'm Batman.
0: Good Lord. I mean, you know, Lion Brian Williams, you know, came under helicopter attack on the thing. Yeah, no, please. Hey, Scott Pelley, just because you were there when there was stuff going on, unless you were shooting somebody with a rifle and getting involved with doing combat activities, you weren't in combat. You were watching combat. Yeah, well, anyway, don't. I, God,
1: he's so out of touch. Geez. Nobody, you cannot yell at your boss and say to them the things he said.
0: I know.
1: And not get fired at your job.
0: In fact, let me find their story. Just came out here today, just a minute ago, from the guy at the FCC. Oh, now I bet I can't find it.
1: The head of it.
0: The head of the FCC. I'll bet it's on probably in the New York Post. And he said exactly that. He said Scott Pelley's totally out of touch. They have no idea what they're doing. They think they're on the high road doing the right thing, and they're just complete. They still don't understand how Donald Trump won the last election by a trillion votes and all the electoral college votes.
1: 60 Minutes has been so left wing for so long now, and Barry Weiss came in, and all she said was, "Let's try and make this a little more centrist here, a little more objective," and he went berserk.
0: Yeah. And again, they can't. They think they're doing the right thing.
1: They're the gatekeepers for truth. All the truth in America has to go through New York and him.
0: They're not journalists. They are not journalists.
1: No.
0: They're not even reporters. They are advocates after they get information fed to them by their producer staff. They got like 40 people working for them to do all their stuff. And then they make the decision on how they're going to decide how to tell the story. It's not journal. You know, I really, my friends, it's so simple. But, you know, I started doing news things 60 years ago, and it was drilled into us. Anybody who's taken a journalism class, years ago, not anymore, because it's all advocates. I would love to see a journalism class in college these days, if they even have them anymore. But again, you get the facts of the story, and then you see how people were reacting to it, and you get somebody who's probably going to say something good about it, and then you have to go, you are bound in, duty is to find somebody else and other people's opinion in case you didn't get something, in case there's an angle you didn't know. That's why ask people stuff.
1: Yeah. that's what I was taught at Georgia State by the great Monty Plott. Yeah. And then I started in the newsroom, and guess what I saw?
0: Yeah.
1: I guess the expert shopping where a certain person, we won't say who she was, would call certain professors or police or something.
0: Yeah,
1: until
0: State,
1: she got the one who said the one she what she wanted them to say, and that's the one she used.
0: I know exactly what you're talking about, like pollsters and this thing is like exactly.
1: Well, I don't like what he said there, let me call so and so.
0: And again, it's just what happened. Anyway, 4:30. We got stuff.
1: Well, no one came in there and told her to stop doing it. It was part of the problem.
0: I know. All right, Pete Davis, either a game or tweets. You decide coming up next. Oh, boy, we're going to do it this time. We're going to do it, too. Game? We got a game. Look out. Here we go.
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0: Well, now, yo, okay, I didn't get all the stories because I had to leave.
19: Story was time up
0: by TV Best Buy Geek Squad. Yeah, thanks
19: stories
0: a lot.
19: Prepared versus,
0: yeah, we'll get there in a week or so,
19: covered.
0: Maybe, and then another week to get the guy to fix it. And, you know, that's fine, really. It's not a big deal. You know, it's not, you know.
1: Of the nine stories you badgered the flounder with this morning.
0: I took it easy.
1: You've done a third of those.
0: Well, the third. Getting,
1: but you haven't done the fireworks truck explode.
0: There are two video stories that I can't, I hope you've seen them. Oh, my Lord.
1: Keep moving, folks. Nothing to see here. Yeah. Keep moving.
0: Oh, moly. God. Excuse me.
1: I mean, it's Leslie Nielsen should be standing there. Nothing to see here, folks.
0: It's all coming up. Holy criminy. All right, 435. Kimber, Pete, and Flounder. 404-741-1230. 741-1230. Our birthday list includes Tony Hinchcliffe. Tony Hinchcliffe is 42. Tony Hinchcliffe is that comedian whose humor at the Kevin Hart roast actually earned him his own Netflix special. So, remember, we talked about a couple of weeks ago, and very controversial, but again, it's comedy. It was goofing around. You know, it's what they do. Give me a break.
1: Anyway. Now, who's the chick that didn't like it?
0: Chelsea Handler, was that one? Or
1: yeah,
0: was the other
1: one? Chelsea.
0: Yeah, yeah.
1: Oh, wait a
0: how
1: minute.
0: About that?
1: She would do that anyway.
0: Yeah, you know. Keep her off my property. She's got to be a carrier.
1: Human petri dish.
0: Oh, God. And on this day in history, we're going to do a game here in a second. On this day in history, 1949. Hollywood figures, including Frederick March, a film star, plus John Garfield, Paul Mooney, and Edward G. Robinson, on this day in 1949, are named in an FBI report as members of the Communist Party. Accusations by confidential informants, dubious analysis. A lot of folks are worried again. This happened right after World War II, a couple years after World War II, and all of a sudden they're saying, oh, there's commies in Hollywood. They're helping the Communist Party. Frederick March was suspicious because he was in a group that was critical of our nuclear arsenal, and of course, a nuclear bomb that pretty much ended the war. And Frederick March said, no, we don't want anything to do with this nuclear stuff. And the other members of that same group included Helen Keller and Danny Kaye. Frederick March also wanted to provide relief to war-devastated Russia. Other people helped him with political leanings, including Edward G. Robinson, actor and musician Paul Robeson, and the writer Dorothy Parker, plus writers and directors, including in 1947, Congress cited 10 writers and directors for contempt because they wouldn't tell about their political leanings. They were called the Hollywood Ten. They were convicted and sent to prison. In response to this round of allegations about the communist scare from the FBI, Edward G. Robinson did a movie tough guy thing and said, quote, "These rantings, ravings, accusations, smearing, and character assassinations can only emanate from sick, diseased minds of people who rush to the press with indictments of good American citizens. I have played many parts in my life, but no part have I played better or been more proud of than that of being an American citizen." Edward G. Robinson. And so it
1: See?
0: Went. See? Yeah, where's she got now, Moses? Yeah.
1: Yeah, where's your Messiah now?
0: And Edward G. Robinson's running around in a little skirt or whatever. And John Wayne's in a little dress or something with a sword.
1: Whatever his name was.
0: Oh, Lord. All right, hold everything. It's 438, Kimber, Pete, and Flounder. 404-741-1230. 741-1230. And let's see. Because see, was hey, Johnny Olson, who's our next contestant on? Holy crap, Pete Davis has a game.
1: All right, we're not going to take turns. It's whoever's going to shout out the answer first.
0: All
1: get
0: right.
1: the point.
0: Okay.
1: All right.
0: All right, here we go.
1: This is about superheroes.
0: Uh-oh.
1: All right. In the comic books, who is Frank Castle?
0: Oh, hold on. I got it. It's on the thing.
1: It'll get easier after this.
0: Hold on. He is
1: You've seen his movies.
0: I know. Oh, God. It's the, not the Enforcer.
1: TV shows,
0: not the
1: comics.
0: I know.
1: The Crusher.
0: No. It's the Punisher.
1: The Punisher. All right.
0: Ta-da!
1: Very good. Very
2: I did not know
1: good.
2: That.
0: By the way, that was
2: all
0: a great
2: right.
0: movie with the guy from John Travolta.
1: No, it was not a great
0: Oh,
1: movie.
0: I thought it was a great movie.
1: The TV series on Netflix, Punisher, was pretty good.
0: I never saw
1: He just
0: saw
1: did
0: it.
1: A movie on Disney. It wasn't so great. He kind of wrapped
0: oh, really?
1: It up.
0: Oh, really?
1: But anyway. Yeah. Who is Peter Parker?
2: Spider-Man.
1: Flounder got that one.
0: Flounder got that one.
1: Who is Ben Grimm?
0: I don't know.
2: He's the announcer for the Braves, but it's actually pronounced Ben Ingram.
0: Well, that's just cheating. That's just
1: he's
0: cheating.
1: He's a member of the Fantastic Four.
0: Of course.
1: Ben Grimm.
0: Well, I don't know any of these. All right, go ahead.
1: You give up?
0: Yeah.
1: It's the Thing.
0: I don't
2: oh, the
0: know
2: Rock.
0: What
2: the
0: is.
2: Rock guy. I was going to say that.
1: Yeah, the Thing.
0: Never
1: All
0: seen
1: right.
0: it.
1: Who is Dick Grayson?
0: You know, that name's actually familiar, but I don't know. I have no idea.
1: Oh, my God.
0: I'm sorry. I don't know. I'm not
1: good. Neither of you know?
0: I'm not good. I'm not, just not good.
1: It's Robin, the Boy Wonder.
0: Oh, that's Robin. His name? Robin Grayson?
1: Dick Grayson.
0: I didn't know
1: Dick
0: that.
1: Grayson.
0: I did
1: right.
0: not know
1: Who
0: that.
1: Is Bruce Banner?
0: Bruce Banner is the I know this too. It's not Batman.
1: Oh
0: it's yes,
1: you guys
0: Batman.
1: Are horrible.
0: Batman.
1: No, it's not Batman.
0: No,
1: that's
0: it's the
1: Bruce
0: other
1: Wayne.
0: Way.
2: That's
0: I
2: Bruce
0: know
2: Wayne.
0: Bruce Wayne. But Bruce Banner is I
1: oh
0: know
1: my
0: this.
1: God.
0: I know. I know. I don't. I can't say it. It won't
1: All
0: come.
1: All right. Out. His name is not David Banner. The TV show screwed up his
0: yeah.
1: name. Bruce Banner is the Hulk.
0: Oh, okay. There you go. That's, yeah. Okay, right. I remember that. Huh?
1: All right. Who is Steve Rogers?
0: I do not know.
2: A car Steve salesman. Rogers.
1: It's Captain America.
0: All right, fine.
2: Do you not know he might be? There might be a name by that name of a car salesman. So
0: really?
2: I'm not wrong.
1: You're wrong. Who is Logan?
0: Logan.
2: Oh, he's
1: Deadpool and Deadpool and the biggest movie.
2: Wolverine.
1: Last
2: he's a Wolverine.
1: Wolverine. All right. Flounder's jumped ahead here.
0: Oh, he's way ahead.
1: Who is Charles Xavier?
2: He's in. He's the bald guy in the wheelchair.
1: But what's his name?
0: His role.
1: All right, you get a half point for that one because you do know kind
0: he?
1: Of. It's a Professor X.
2: X.
0: Oh, I've never seen, never heard of it.
1: All right, who is Hal Jordan?
0: Don't know Hal.
2: Oh.
0: I do not
1: know that guys, name. There's several guys, different names that have this this character.
0: Oh, the Green
1: the last
0: Hornet.
1: Superman movie.
0: The Green Hornet.
1: Very, very close. Green Lantern.
0: Green Lantern, that's what I was trying to think.
1: Green Lantern. Who's Barry Allen?
0: I don't know that.
2: Hold on. Barry Allen.
1: Barry Allen is the Flash.
2: The Flash.
0: Oh, I wouldn't have never heard of him.
1: Who is Oliver Queen?
0: Oliver Queen, yes, Oliver, yes. Marcy, I don't
1: He's
0: know.
1: Another
0: him,
1: Green.
0: So I do not know.
2: The Green Hornet?
1: No, not the Green Hornet. What other greens
0: the
1: are
0: green,
1: there, for God's sake?
0: Well, I don't know. The Green lantern, the green, I don't know.
2: Hulk
1: the
2: Hogan.
1: Green,
2: not Hulk
1: the
2: Hogan
1: Green Arrow.
0: Never heard of Green Arrow. Never heard
1: You've never heard of Green Arrow?
0: I've never heard of the Green Arrow.
1: It was a TV show on...
0: I've never heard of half the ones you've already mentioned.
1: All right, okay, right now we got one more question. All Flounder's got 2.5. Kimmer, you've got 1.5. You need to get this one.
0: I can't be confused.
2: For 2.5.
0: Yeah, 2.5. There we go.
1: Who is Mary Jane Watson?
2: Wonder
0: Supergirl.
2: Woman.
1: What?
0: Supergirl.
1: No, not Supergirl.
2: I was going to say Wonder Woman.
1: No, neither of you know, which means Flounder wins, because Mary Jane Watson is Spider-Man's girlfriend.
0: Oh, my. Well, no, I wouldn't have known that. Is that Kirsten Dunst?
1: Yeah, that's Kirsten Dunst. She's Mary Jane.
0: I'll be damned.
1: Huh. So Flounder wins.
2: I'm the winner.
0: Well, who didn't know
1: that? 2.5 to 1.5.
0: I've never even heard half of those shows or comics.
1: Oh, my God.
0: I'm sorry. I wasn't born, you know, 20 years ago.
1: That's pop culture, for God's sake.
0: I'm not a pulp guy. Not for me. Not my pop culture. Not my culture.
1: You knew The Punisher, but you didn't know Robin. That's pretty amazing.
0: Well, because it was a good movie. That's all I know. I'm a freaking loser. What can I tell you? I got nothing. Can't even watch TV. I mean, I know it sounds stupid, but I hate it. I sit there and I watch the screen and then try to read the words and then see what did I just miss. It's just
1: there's a whole wide world out there.
0: Okay. Well, in fact, I will tell you this.
1: Did you play golf this weekend?
0: This weekend, I will tell. In fact, I'll tell you what I did because I dodged around the weather. This weekend, Saturday, as always, in the morning, I went to the stable. And I played with other people's horses and took a whole bunch of videos with kitties and horses. And I posted some Saturday, posted some Sunday, and I posted some today on Facebook and YouTube. And so I did that Saturday morning. And then I went to Best Buy to try to figure out my TV thing. And then I hit ball. I went to the range and hit balls.
1: Good, good.
0: So I spent an hour sweating in the driving range, which was great fun. And then I went home and I started working on some, birthday history stuff. And then I took a chopper ride. I got my chopper out. Which was exciting. Had a great ride. Guy almost killed me. Scumbag and a freaking, you know, this guy in a big, freaking, one of those Cadillac Esplanade thing, you know, with all the stupid, you know, big headlight framing crap things Esplanade. They got on them. Yeah, whatever they are. And so, Esplanade. You know, so I'm coming up the, you know, West Side Parkway thing there, and this guy's coming down Haines Bridge, and he just pulls right in front of me. I mean, if I didn't hit the brakes, I'd have hit him. I mean, I laid into him. I should have pulled my gun out of my holster just to stick in his freaking ear, but I would have been in trouble on that.
1: Yeah.
0: But instead, I just screamed, yelled at him, and of course, he backed off a little bit, and then he tried to go in another lane, and I followed him in the other lane to scream, yell at him some more. He's a freaking motorcycle, you scumbag. Yeah, I mean, people don't see motorcycles. They just don't.
1: Well, they don't see anything. People pull out now. They'll see you coming, and they still pull out. They don't care.
0: They just don't care. It's really something really bad has happened, even for simple things like driving. The road rages, my God. I mean, the examples of and people, it's just nuts out there.
1: Here in the mountains of Macon, I think, seriously, it is the number one hobby in sport to pull in front of you 20 feet from
0: cut you off. As quick as you can. Although, I will say another. Oh, in fact, you know, I'm kind of proud of this. Well, I'll tell you in a minute what I'm proud of.
1: All right, that's a tease.
0: Yeah, that's the old-fashioned broadcast tease. I mean, we don't have jingles like the morning, so way out west, we're going to get so...
1: yard sign.
0: Yeah, I got a yard sign. Yeah, I got a yard sign right here. I got a yard sign. All right, look out. Kimmer P. Flounder, get out of here. Stand by.

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7: 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Everybody Wants to Rule the World. 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It's a good song.
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7: Yeah, it's true. I mean, really, it's one of the, it's like the Cars, Who's Going to Drive You Home. I mean, there's a list of songs that
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9: The girls loved it back in the 80s, man.
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7: Tears for Fears, 85, number one for 2 weeks. Everybody Wants to Rule the World. The song Best Single Brit Awards, and the co-writer Roland Orzabal said it should win the Novella International Hit of the Year Award, because he said the guy that won it, 19 by Paul Hardcastle, was not really a song.

0: It was only a dialogue collage. Okie dokie. Anyway, 4:52. Kimmer, Pete, and Flounder. 404-741-1230. Our birthday. We got a couple of fun birthdays here coming up, and one right now. Let's do this. Let's do. Oh hell, where is it? Well, I just screwed myself up. Okay. Well, let's do this. Bonnie Tyler, Total Eclipse of the Heart, the singer. Bonnie Tyler, 75, and Boz Scaggs. Lido Shuffle or whatever, Boz Scaggs, 82 today.
1: Lido.
0: Lido Shuffle. And on this day in history, in 1786, the ad appears in the New York Post Boy. It was called the New York Post Boy newspaper. An ad appears for the first commercially produced ice cream in America, 1786. This was the ad for the first commercial ice cream. Quote, "Ladies and gentlemen may be supplied with ice cream every day at the City Tavern by their humble servant, Joseph Cowell." There you go.
2: Anyway, did you know that when you're out in the lake, there's a boat that goes around and it'll sell you ice cream?
0: I did not know that. Not the lakes where I used to go. But that's, why not? I mean, a hot dog stand, why not have it on the water? That's perfect. In fact, I'm surprised they don't have a guy with a bottle of wine and stuff, too. Probably illegal.
2: That's probably illegal where I live. Yeah, it's still dry.
0: But that's a great idea. That's a great idea, especially, now, I assume they'd be able to keep it cold so it doesn't melt in the summer heat. That's very interesting. Now, I was going to tell you something. In fact, remember last week, Flounder started sending me a bunch of exercise stuff. I was talking about exercising things, stuff like that. And again, over the weekend, there was another story that said people of every age should understand that weight training, weights and muscle strengthening are as important as aerobic exercise to keeping you on balance and fit and stuff. People forget that you should do weight training your whole life, really. Well, and I've been doing kind of stuff, and I remember, and Flounder sent me a list. I've had a couple of things show up on my phone about ways to do upper body exercises, including new ways to do push-ups. There's a lot of different ways to do push-ups. Now, I do the, I know I'm 80 years old, wearing a pacemaker, but I do the, the half push-ups where you go on your hands and knees, and I do push-ups like that. And when I was doing the regular push-ups where if you're on your hands and knees and you put your hands out in front of you, if your fingers are pointing straight ahead, like if it's a clock, your fingers are pointing to the 12. I do like 50 of those babies. But Flounder sent me, or somebody sent me, pictures of doing push-ups just for biceps, for example, where if you go on your hands and knees, you do it from your knees, you turn your right hand to 3 o'clock and your left hand to 9 o'clock. So your fingers are pointed dead right angle to your body. Hands and knees, but your fingers are pointed to the right on the right and left on the left hand. And then do push-ups. And I remember remarking, I did the first one, I remember saying, boy, is that harder. I mean, wow, is that harder. And I did 25 of them, and I thought, man, it's cool. Today, I did 100. I did 100 of them. Not in a row. And of course, about 40 minutes. And I wasn't even playing. In fact, look at this. In my sheet of paper, I wrote down, I did 75 push-ups. And that, because I was to mention it, and then I realized I actually did another 25 or 30 after that, just because it was so much fun, and I could do it. I mean, it really was amazing. And I know you're thinking, well, it's half push-ups from your knees. Try it. And not if you're, an Olympic athlete and you're, a jock right now listening to me, you're 24 and in great shape. But if you're, just a regular person, get on your hands and knees and put your hands out in front of you and then turn your right hand to the right all the way to the 3 o'clock and turn your left hand to the 9 o'clock and then do push-ups. And you'll see, oh my God, is that different? It really, you can specialize. I mean, it's really, and I did 100 of them. And I felt great. And you know what else I did? I did my push-ups, and then I did my Indian sit thing where they squat like an Indian, where you squat on your fanny and you cross your legs to see if you can get up without using your hands.
2: Oh, okay.
0: Try that. You do an Indian squat, sitting there with your legs crossed, sitting on your fanny with your legs crossed, and then stand up without using your hands. And I did it.
2: All right.
0: Try it. I mean, if you're at home right now or in your office or something, in fact, Flounder, I'll bet you can do it. Have you ever done that for an exercise?
3: Push-ups, yeah.
0: No, the squat thing and standing up.
1: A few times. I mean,
0: do it right. Do it now. See what it's like. He's going to do it right now.
2: Oh, boy, here we go.
0: No,
2: you squat,
0: like an Indian squat with your legs crossed, like sitting like
2: an
0: Indian.
2: You have to sit all the way down on the floor.
0: Put your ass on the floor and cross your legs.
2: Squat.
0: Sit on the floor, cross your legs.
2: All right, he's down on the floor.
0: Cross your legs.
2: Okay, I can see him on the camera.
0: Now, do not use your hands.
2: Okay.
0: All right, stand up.
2: He got his arms up, and he got up.
0: But you can feel it, right?
1: Oh, yeah, you can definitely feel it. How many times did you do it, 100?
0: Yeah, well, you can definitely feel that.
1: But put your back out right there.
0: Yeah, yeah. But again,
2: every person 50 and above should get on the floor once a day and get up.
0: That's right,
2: whether you do it that way or whatever way, make sure, because if you fall, you'll know, well, I can get up.
0: That's right. That's right. And that's the thing about, that's my problem with balance. Balance is not the way it used to be. If I'm taking off my jeans, I'm near a wall, because if your foot gets stuck coming up, you're going down.
2: not only going down, you're going to do the dance across the room
0: hop,
2: before
0: boom.
2: You go down.
0: You're going to hit things on the way down, too. Yeah. You know, a flounder's funny.
3: To be honest, the only time I ever use marijuana is when I have a task to do that's just a little too easy, and I want to make it more of a challenge. Right? When life presents you with no obstacles, you have to make your own. So, one time I woke up and all I had to do all day was mail a check. I can't do that sober. What am I going to do with the rest of the afternoon? I need to get high and stretch this out. Because how hard is mailing a check, right? You put it in the envelope. And then you stick the envelope in the mail slot. But what happens if right after you stick it in the mail slot, you can't remember if you put the check inside, huh? Now we got ourselves a day. You know? It's a challenge. Gotta find a stick. A nice, good stick and some gum or... I quit, actually. I quit smoking weed for 3 months, and I noticed that my memory did improve. But I also noticed that me and my dog weren't talking as much. And I had to...
1: Mr. Latson Patterson.
0: There you go. Well, the evils of illegal drugs. Anyway, is that Jeff in there?
1: Yes, it is.
0: Just Jeff. Hey, what's going on, man? What are you trying to take over here? Or what's
1: he's,
0: the deal?
1: He's training a little bit down the hall.
0: Oh, sorry. Oh, the 680.
1: Down the hall.
0: Uh-oh, watch out. Thank you. Be
2: careful. Down the hall to the left.
0: Yeah, be careful. All right, stand by 5 o'clock. Cover people. I'm just Jeff. Oh, my God. Here we go. Stand by.

0: words of look out. It's only me. It's only the Kimmer with Pete Davis in the mountains of Macon and Flounder at the controls, back from a few days with his lovely bride, Veronica. And family time, and everything's good. And it's a beautiful Monday, and we got things going on here, including our phone calls. Take a priority. Sean's the singer, but Shay is on with us to talk about the world at large. Hello, Shay. How's it going?
1: Pretty good. So Flounder picked a good time to be off with this whole Kimmer TV debacle going on.
0: I know.
1: He missed the Tuesday on Friday. But Flounder, I'm not sure if they told you, but I had your suggestion in your stead. And so I was calling to see, Kimmer, how did Topgolf turn out for you?
0: Actually, I didn't go to Topgolf, but I did go to the driving range, and I hit balls. And I'm telling you now that, since my, you know, body, my golf muscles are gone, my body's totally changed, everything else, I have found the key. And if I can make myself do one silly, simple swing thought at the top of my swing, I hit it perfect. But my mind is so screwed up that I force it sometimes, and it doesn't work. But I found the secret. If I could only make myself do it, I'm going to go break my age on a golf course Sunday one of these days. So.
1: Well, I'm proud of you for actually getting the chopper out and going to hit balls and doing something outside instead of just being miserable cooped up. So I've got a question and a suggestion.
0: Okay.
1: Question is, you talk about sitting in silence and dead silence in your house.
0: Yeah.
1: However, you always say that you listen to this radio station 12 hours a day.
0: 13, actually. I turn it off at 7. I get home at 7 o'clock. Although, well, okay, I will admit this to you. I realized a couple days into this, I said, well, hell, I'll just listen to Jesse Kelly when I'm home. Usually I stop listening at 7 and I tune on the Jesse Waters and the Fox stuff to do my work for the next day. But since I can't, you know, the TV's on, but it's total silence and it's hard to follow, I've been listening to Jesse Waters at night. For a while. But that, you know, yeah. So that, but that's, you know, still when I get up in the morning, I've got the show on and stuff, but, you know, anyway, I don't know. I mean, it's no big deal.
1: Yeah, it's a break in the routine. That's what you don't like, is a break in the routine. I get it.
0: Well, it's not only that. It's the way they treated me. It took four freaking days or 4 or 5 days for Comcast to even get there. And then the freaking Best Buy people at the Geek Squad said, yeah, we'll be there in 5 days, maybe at the end of the week. Are you kidding me? And then they have another guy they got to call after the guy had paid $130 before they even tell me whether they're going to have him out to the house. And then they say, okay, we'll get there at the end of the week. And then when he comes out, he's going to see what's wrong, which we all know the speakers are dead. And then he's going to have to call another guy to make another appointment sometime later in another week to get out and fix it. So I'm real happy about that.
1: So I didn't mean to poke that bear again. However, Sean actually just texted me, and he's got your solution. He wanted me to call and tell you.
0: Okay.
1: The easy solution. I know you don't want to deal with the fire sticks and all the, you know, the different things. However, you can go to Walmart right now and get like a 28 or 32 inch, a smaller television that is that's got Roku or whatever already built in on it. And you just plug that in, and it'll get you by. It'll have all the channels on it for you and everything through the TV itself if you don't even want to connect your cable box.
0: I got
1: but
0: you.
1: But it'll get you by for a week, and it's less than $100.
0: Yeah. Well, you know, that makes sense. And again, but I'm just going to gut it out, I guess. You know, the problem was I didn't know whether I should just buy another TV and forget and scrap it. But it's an expensive TV, and I didn't want to do that. And I'm already paying $300 or $400 before they even decide whether they can fix it by the time. I mean, so I just hate this. I just, you know, it's not right, and I just hate it. It's just, you know, it's just crap.
1: I agree on fixing the, I mean, I wouldn't have bought a $1,000 TV to begin with. Like Pete says, what you've got is, you've got features on there that you know, you'll probably never use, but that's what they get you to charge you $1,000. Yeah. You can get that same size TV for $300 or $400, but the little less than $100 TV at Walmart right now, and that way it'll appease you. It'll be worth the blood pressure being a little bit lower for the next 4 days while you're waiting on the big one to get fixed.
0: Well, listen, I appreciate it. And by the way, we are playing Sean's songs. Now Flounder's back. We're going to play.
2: We're going to play one here in a minute. Yeah,
0: we played one of.
2: You want to play it now?
0: Well, hell yeah. In fact, if you want to hang up and you can listen to it, or be better listen. You want to hang on and listen to it on the phone or listen to it on the radio?
1: Is this one of the new ones coming? I
0: don't know.
2: Yes, this is a new one.
0: A new one.
1: Awesome. Go for it.
0: All right, man. All right, thanks, Shay. I appreciate it. Shay and Sean. Sean's a singer and writer, and here is it kind of having fun with the Kimmer. And I do we have a title for these? Is it a Kimmer song?
2: No, I need to figure that out with them because they say
0: just
2: dry
0: number pond. 1, 2, 3 or something. Okay, all right. Here we go. Shay and Sean. Sean singing the little Kimmer song here.

0: I swear I'm going to do a GoFundMe that actually says for the Kimmer to get enough money to find a girlfriend. I wonder how many people would actually put in 10 bucks for five or 2 bucks for GoFundMe to be able to afford a weekend woman. I'll bet, you know, I'll bet you, I'll bet you, people have done weirder things than that, and they've, you know, had unbelievable results from it, stuff like that.
1: Where do you go these days to get a weekend woman? The parking lot at Home Depot?
0: I don't know. Maybe Chucky's or, Tiger Woods' truck stop there.
1: Oh, God.
0: Chester Perkins, yeah.
1: Hey, they got the best pie and cakes. Come on.
0: Well, I have no problem with that. I love truck stops. When I go cross country, always stop at
1: truck stop. It's kind of like a Denny's type thing.
0: Well, I shouldn't have said that. Yeah, that's true. True.
2: Got Leela on the horn real quick.
0: I'm sorry, Leela? Hey, hi, Leela. How you doing, baby? What's going on? I haven't talked to you in a while.
3: Yeah, I'm doing fine, Kimmer. When we were in Atlanta, you know, because we moved up here to Lexington, North Carolina, but when we were in Atlanta, we had Comcast. Huh? But when we were up here, we had Time Warner Cable, and it was bought over by Spectrum. And I just checked, and yes, Spectrum is available in your area. And if we ever have any trouble, Spectrum is out within 1 to 2 days. And they are really good about customer service.
0: Really?
3: And they're a hell of a lot cheaper than Comcast ever was.
0: Yeah. Now, is it
3: an antenna
0: thing, or they can just plug it into whatever your cable system is, or what?
3: Yeah, it's cable. You can have cable, you can have internet, and you don't have to have the internet with Spectrum to have Spectrum cable.
0: Yeah. Well, I'm going to figure
3: it. It's definitely worth looking into because it's really, really good. As much as I hate to admit it, but they are really, really good.
0: Well, thanks, Leela. I really appreciate it, sweetie. Thank you. I'm going to figure this out one of these days and stop this nonsense. And you know, it's just, there are a million of people like me, I guarantee you, who are in the same thing. That all of a sudden, everything is an app, or I got to send you a link, and then, you know, signing up for stuff. I mean, in fact, this Best Buy girl, when she said it's $130 before he gets out there, and I said, well, can I give you my credit card over the phone? She said, oh, no, well, I can't do that. I said, what do you mean? She said, well, I can't do that.
3: No.
0: I said, oh, I got to send you a link. Oh, you got to send me a link. Oh, so I have to do, I mean, it's a nightmare. There's no sense, there's no reason for all the extra stuff you have to do.
3: They're really good. Even for old folks like me, their customer service and all is really, really top notch. Yeah.
0: Well, that's good.
3: So, and the coverage is good. They stay up. They don't black out and all. So, yeah,
0: excellent.
3: So give them a try.
0: Well, thank you. I really appreciate it. You're very sweet. Thank you, Leela. 512, Kimmer, Pete, and Flounder. And we got Holder Cup of Sports coming up. Just a quick newsy thing. And they're still rioting in New Jersey. This is Delaney Hall in Newark, New Jersey. And for the record, first of all, Tom Holman said facial recognition has shown that the leaders of this crowd in New Jersey are the same people showing up for the riots in Minnesota and Portland. It's professional, paid rioters, insurrectionists, and Democrat Jew haters. And Tom Holman went to the cafeteria. He went undercover. He ate at the cafeteria in the Delaney Hall. They're complaining as unfit for human consumption. He said he had more food than he could finish. And they get choices of entrees. And guess what? They say that the detainees have horrible conditions. Well, guess what? A Republican congressman went in there with his walkthrough. They have full soccer field access for a working out. They have an excellent gym with squat things, fly bench presses, leg machines. They have libraries, computer rooms, yoga sessions, and aromatherapy for the inmates at the ICE detention facility. Oh, poor babies. I bet they have TV, too. Sorry. And now, 513. Holy crap, it's sports is coming up here. Freaking liberals.

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1: All right, look out. On this day in 1978, a jury in Las Vegas decided that the so-called Mormon will, written by the late billionaire Howard Hughes, which a guy found, it was all a forgery. And now, for real, holy crap, it's sports with Pete Davis.
11: Braves have a much-deserved day off today after sweeping the Pirates in Truist Park over the weekend.
1: Nice.
11: Yesterday, they spotted Pittsburgh a 2-0 lead until the bottom of the seventh. With a one out and bases loaded, Michael Harris II came off the bench to pinch hit and provide this nugget of joy.
12: 0-1 pitch. Swung on and banged! Deep to the right field line! Yikes. Off the wall! They're off to the races! Oh. In to score Smith! Here comes Yaz! Here comes Mateo. Harris lays down the law. It's a three-run bases-clearing double, and the Braves surge ahead of the seventh.
1: It lays down the law. I love it.
11: Ben Ingram on Sister Station 680 The Fan. He right now is the best play-by-play guy in baseball.
1: He's great, yeah.
11: I don't think there's any debate anymore. Doubled down the right field line to clear the bases, gave the Braves a 3-2 lead. They held on to it. Jorge Mateo showed his true speed by scoring all the way from first base for the eventual winning run. He was flying.
1: Wow.
11: Local boy Bubba Chandler took a hard luck loss for the Bucks. He was born in Lawrenceville, went to North Oconee High School.
1: Hmm.
11: Bubba once turned away from a scholarship to play baseball and football at Clemson to sign with the Pirates.
1: Hmm.
11: Made a good choice.
1: Yeah.
11: Bryce Elder started for Atlanta, went six innings, gave up two hits and two runs. Reynaldo Lopez got the win in relief, now 3-1. Going 1 1/3 innings, gave up just one hit and no runs. Didier Fuentes, his first ever save, one inning, two hits, two strikeouts, after giving up a leadoff double in the top of the ninth.
1: Mm.
11: And he grew up in front of our eyes.
1: Mm.
11: At 20 years and 225 days, Fuentes, the youngest Atlanta pitcher to get a save since fireballing left-hander Mike McQueen got one in August of 1971. I have his baseball card.
1: Really? Wow. Yeah. Cool.
11: Bill Shanks tweets, the Braves are the best bullpen in baseball with an earned run average of just 2.96. The trio of Iglesias, Suarez, and Lee have a combined ERA of 0.90, allowing just 9 runs, 8 earned on 49 hits and 80 innings with just 14 walks and 87 strikeouts.
1: Wow.
11: Four, the top 5 ERA leaders in the National League for relievers are Braves. Only Mason Miller of San Diego interrupts the All-Atlanta list.
1: You know, that's really, I hadn't thought about that since the days of Bobby Cox and those, you know, 14 or whatever his division titles in a row with all those pitchers. Man, this is good news
11: if
1: here.
11: If we had this bullpen, 91, 92,
1: Hey.
11: They're off tonight before starting a 3-game set on the south side of Chicago against the White Sox. Grant Holmes for us, Eric Fetty for them. Braves have a 9.5 game lead over Philly. The surprising Pell Sox in second place in the American League Central Division, just 2 games behind Cleveland. Braves continue to set records, have the third most series wins through 65 games in Major League history with 18.
1: Wow.
11: Only the 1939 Yankees with 21 series wins and 3 teams with 19 series wins, the 1886 Detroit Wolverines, the 1884 Louisville Colonels, and the 1976 White Sox have won more series at this point in the season than this current edition of the Atlanta Braves.
1: Wow. Outstanding.
11: Yeah,
1: good for you.
11: Have you heard Mauricio Dubon's new nickname?
1: I don't. If I did, I forgot. I don't remember.
11: They're calling him the Dubonic Plague.
1: I know. Outstanding. Perfect.
11: A cool moment over the weekend as the 90-year-old grandfather of Texas outfielder Brandon Nimmo threw out the first pitch on his grandson's bobblehead day there in Arlington.
1: Oh, be darned. That's a great thing. Cool.
11: Georgia is returning to the College World Series in Omaha for the first time in 18 years after a crazy couple of games in Athens in the Super Regional. Mississippi State scored 21 runs in the 2 games and still lost to the Bulldogs East. On Saturday, State jumped out to a 7-0 lead before UGA stormed back to win 13-12 at Foley Field. And here's how yesterday's clincher sounded.
13: Bird, the 1-2.
14: Strike three swinging, and Georgia is going to the College World Series! Justin Bird closes it out! Kudzu Hill, unconscious! Georgia's dugout, emptied! And for the second day in a row, the Dogs come off the deck and have a magical victory here at Foley Field.
1: Sounds like the tank from New York.
11: Jeff Dantzler, basically awakening Dogs in 3 counties right there with that call.
1: Barely.
11: At one point, the Bulldogs West hit back-to-back-to-back homers, and they still lost. By the way, the only colleges to make the Final 8 in football and baseball this year are Georgia, Ole Miss, Alabama.
1: Wow.
11: Pretty good years.
1: Yeah, I guess.
11: SEC, take that, Big Ten.
1: I hadn't thought about Alabama. I hadn't thought they were in there.
11: And gee, just what college football needs. A gambling addict running your team.
1: Yeah.
11: Judge shopping works, as Texas Tech quarterback Brendan Sorsby found one in Lubbock, Texas, amazingly the same town that Tech is located in, who granted the serial gambler's injunction so he can play this upcoming season after sitting out a measly two games. The NCAA loses again. College football loses again. Chris Lowe points out this is like having an employee who's an alcoholic and a judge saying it's okay for him to show up at work drunk.
1: Yeah.
11: Yahoo Sports reporting that the other Big 12 schools are so mad, they're literally thinking about not scheduling Texas Tech in any sport, not just football. Kansas State AD Gene Taylor called the ruling, and I'm cleaning this up, effing bull squat.
1: Oh, boy.
11: And that's a direct quote, and he said the whole word. Oh, he said them all. Josh Pate says this is the final death rattle of the NCAA.
1: Have they ever done, has this ever happened before?
11: Not like
1: for
11: this.
1: A case like this?
11: There are no rules. There's no rules on anything now.
1: How could they not have rules that a judge has to, well, see, why is
11: the
1: judge?
11: Are ruling. The judges are ruling college football right now.
1: Well,
11: not
1: say,
11: the NCAA. And I hate the NCAA. I think they're corrupt. I think they're stupid and incompetent and overbearing. But there's nobody there. Even Tyrann Mathieu, you know him as the Honey Badger?
1: Honey Badger, yeah.
11: Been retired from the NFL, asking since he only played 2 years of college ball, can he get a judge to allow him to come back and finish the last 2 years on the football field? He may be
1: probably
11: kidding. He may not be.
1: He probably could. I'll bet you could. I'll bet he could still
11: Hawks.
1: Play too, not for college. I'll bet.
11: Well, he'll play. No, he wants to play in college again.
1: Yeah, that's what I'm saying. I'll bet he could do it too. I'll bet he could make a team and be his force even after retirement from pros.
11: The Hawks and head coach Quinn Snyder have agreed to a multi-year contract extension. Been with the Hawks since 2022, had a 46-36 record before losing in the first round to the Knicks in six games. Snyder helped guide them to a furious finish. They won 19 of the last 24 to make the playoffs. Atlanta's been the only team to beat the Knickerbockers so far in this postseason.
1: Wow, that's right.
11: Yeah.
1: Wow.
11: That's right. Snyder also the first head coach to develop players who won back-to-back Most Improved Player of the Year awards, Nickeil Alexander-Walker and Dyson Daniels. President Donald Trump to attend tonight's NBA Finals Game 3 in Madison Square Garden as the Knickerbockers attempt to take a commanding 3-0 lead after winning the first two games in San Antonio. Is anybody else getting Escape from New York vibes from this? In the movie where Snake Plissken, played by Kurt Russell, has to rescue the president from a Manhattan that has been turned into a massive prison.
1: Yeah. They just had a murder, for God's sakes. You know,
11: Escape from New York. I'm not kidding. Donald Pleasance was the president then.
1: Wow.
11: His name was Donald. Well,
1: there you are.
11: Real
1: oh,
11: name.
1: Boy.
11: Yeah. Meanwhile, New Yorkers are taking this chance to win a title for the first time in over half a century, like the cool-headed gentlemen and good sports they're known for.
1: They're known for that, aren't they?
11: They're surrounding the Spurs hotel at night and chanting, keep the bus running.
1: You're giving up that big, tall guy.
11: Yeah, in between stabbing people underneath the garden there.
1: Yeah.
11: Too bad if you waited your whole life to see the Knicks win a title. You still have to be rich to afford the ticket. As of yesterday, the cheapest ticket on the secondary market for Game 3 was listed at more than $7,000.
1: Mm-hmm.
11: For Game 4, the get-in price for the most expensive game in Finals history could be $10,000. Multiple tickets have already been sold at six figures. A charity auction for courtside seats. The highest bidder was about $1 million. I think they finally sold it today for like $1 million.
1: Yeah.
11: Even Knicks player Josh Hart is lamenting how expensive this is for the average fan. Basketball and broadcasting world mourning the sudden death of Stacey King. Former Chicago Bulls big man, longtime broadcaster, has died at the age of 59. Cause of death not released earlier today, but one report says he fell at his home outside Chicago. King spent eight seasons in the league after being selected sixth overall in the 89 draft by the Bulls. Well, he was one of the dynasties, man, helping them capture three straight championships alongside Michael Jordan back in the early 90s. And King went on to play for a few more teams. Stacey King dead at 59. Las Vegas up 2-1 over Carolina in the Stanley Cup Finals after another thrilling game. Vegas went up 4-0, then had to hold on to win 5-4 in double overtime. Golden Knights forward Mitch Marner had the fastest hat trick in finals history. His scoring outburst came with about 6 minutes stretch in the second period. He had 4 points there because he also had an assist.
1: I watched part of that game. I was scattering around. Of course, I didn't hear anything. I'm just watching the video of my TV. And I watched. And I'm thinking, oh, my God, nobody can score. It was 0-0 for, you know, half the game. And I finally gave up and, was doing something else. And then when I came back, or maybe it was this morning on SportsCenter while I was getting ready, it was a double overtime. And I felt like nobody could score for half the freaking game. And then it was, anyway, I missed it all.
11: JT Poston nearly blew the memorial. I bet that's the first time that phrase has ever been uttered before.
1: Hello.
15: Yeah,
11: when Poston walked to the 14th tee at Muirfield Village, he was trailing for the first time since the 17th hole Friday. The four-shot lead he had at the start of the final round, gone. He was three over for the day. Everybody was charging like Jack Nicklaus of old. The tournament slipping away. But Poston delivered three birdies over the next five holes, the last one an 8-iron to 7 feet on the 18th with attorney host and legend Nicklaus watching. Forced a playoff with Ryan Gerard, and Poston won on the second extra hole when Gerard missed a 6-foot par putt. I think at one point Jack was just wishing somebody would win the damn thing so he could get some air conditioning.
1: That's right.
11: It was a little sweaty. CBS broadcaster Jim Nantz had a moving tribute to one of their co-workers, 31-year-old Bryce Adair. Passed away Saturday morning following a car crash near the tournament last Wednesday night. Adair was from outside Augusta and studied communications at Valdosta State.
1: Yeah. They said he was a great guy and it was just a car wreck killed him at the tournament. Getting ready for it. Yeah.
11: Meanwhile, ESPN sportscaster Matt Berry makes a good point on X, tweeting, golf course yellers, the biggest tools that exist in sports. Yeah. And you got to agree. Yeah. So does Emergency 9, who responded with, I would contribute to a fund that pays thugs to walk around and sucker punch those nitwits while being filmed.
1: Yeah.
11: And
1: yeah.
11: Barry B. tweets this amusing story. Many years back, Greg Norman bombed a tee shot in a Bay Area tournament. An effeminate male voice called out, you're the person.
1: Oh.
11: Instead of you're the man.
1: You're the person. Please. He probably hit him in the throat with a 5-iron.
11: In case you missed it Friday, four-star quarterback Carlton Nussmeier, ESPN's number 4 pocket passer in the 27 class, is committing to Georgia. 6'3", 190-pound recruit from Tejas, number 112 overall, picked the Bulldogs of Arkansas and UCLA. He's the younger brother of former LSU quarterback Garrett Nussmeier. And does the name Christian Erickson ring a bell?
1: Christian Erickson. Well, I'm not sure the Christian one. Yeah. No,
11: was conscious and undergoing further tests in hospital. He collapsed during Denmark's friendly against Ukraine. The game was abandoned. The 33-year-old Erickson appeared to grab his chest before falling to the ground. He's playing for other teams, but now he's playing for his national team. But you might remember him as the former Manchester United and Tottenham player who previously suffered cardiac arrest and pretty much died during Denmark's 2020 encounter with Finland. Remember that?
1: Yes, I do.
11: Pretty much died there.
1: Yeah, he was dead.
11: Wow. He's been fitted with a special heart-starting device, the implantable cardioverter defibrillator.
1: Yeah, I got it.
11: And
1: right
11: they
1: there.
11: Say it worked.
1: Yeah.
11: That he woke up on the pitch with the sucker going off.
1: June 8th,
11: 1920. After a lengthy argument, after a questionable call with the home plate ump, Reds manager Pat Moran and several players returned to the positions to resume the game. But Cincy center fielder Ed Rausch, growing bored after a few minutes, decided to take a nap on the outfield grass and gets thrown out of the game because he will not wake up.
1: You don't see that a lot in
11: baseball. No, you don't see that. No. In 1952, before starting a twin bill against the Reds, Dodger manager Chuck Dreesen tells Cal Abrams that he needs to taunt the opposing skipper if he wants to stay with the team. So after spending the opener of a doubleheader mocking his opponents with insult after insult, the outfielder is informed between games that he has been traded to Cincinnati and will need to report to his new skipper, a very angry Rogers Hornsby. And it was on this date in 78, the Braves selected Arizona State's Bob Horner as the first one to come out here.
1: Yeah.
11: Eddie Cadell was born on this day, the midget, 1925. They came out for Bill Veeck.
1: For Bill Veeck, the wooden leg. Yeah.
11: In 1944, Mark Belanger, shortstop, all-star, 8-time Gold Glove winner for the Orioles, born in Pittsfield, Massachusetts.
1: Well, actually, if I might interrupt here, sir, and I know we're a little late for the break, and Flounder, I'll be shortly. His name is actually Belanger. His name is Mark Belanger. I played against him when I was like a freshman. He was a senior in baseball. I played against him. He used to sell sporting goods at Bessie Clark's Sporting Goods store in the off-season.
11: You're correct. Belanger. One last death.
1: Yeah.
11: George Mallory died on this day in 1924. English mountain climber. Died in a climbing accident at 37. He died what he loved doing, falling and screaming.
1: Yeah, trying to get
11: George
1: breath.
11: Is known for a famous quote. What is it?
1: We climb it because it's there. Why do you climb a mountain? It's because it's
11: there. Why did you climb the mountain? Because it is there.
1: Yeah. I remember that. Cool. Well done. Pete Davis. Kim, Pete, and Flounder, 533. So much more, including I'm going to mention the words Mickey Mantle in a moment here.
11: You just did.
1: I blew it now. I'm done. It's over. I got it done.
16: Mickey Mantle.
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0: 1974. David Bowie, 4 weeks atop the British charts with his third number one album, Diamond Dogs. Yeah. The cover art for Diamond Dog shows David Bowie as a striking half-man, half-dog. And then, by the way, this is written by a British guy, but he uses the word grotesque as a noun. It reads here, Bowie is a striking half-man, half-dog grotesque painted by Belgian artist Guy Palbert. It was controversial because the painting in full clearly showed his Markalooks and a Dupla Bupulus. There are very few copies of the original cover with all the junk there made way into circulation in 1974. David Bowie in all his glory. Let's see, a couple of birthdays, a little sports things birthday here, Pete Davis. A couple of tennis girls. Lindsay Davenport is 50. And Kim Clijsters is 45.
1: Clijsters.
0: Is that Clijsters. If I remember correctly, you may remember this. There was a funny moment at the, I think it was the end of a tournament, and I forgot exactly what happened, but I don't know whether it was the announcer or something who was with her. She had just won a tournament, and I believe he turned to her, and she was talking about how she is pregnant, and he said, oh, I could tell that because your boobs got so much bigger. And she started laughing, or no, she said that. She said, the announcer told me he could tell I was pregnant because my boobs got so much bigger. And Kim Clijsters, whatever it was. Anyway, I thought that was pretty cool. And one more non-sports birthday here. Ashley Baden. Ashley Biden. God, I can't read that. Ashley Biden, the former first daughter, 45 years old, a child abuse victim by her family crime boss, the cadaver president who used to play with her in the shower when she was a young girl. And according to her diary, which she left behind at somebody's house and then was taken by someone who found it and sold, and then the woman who found it was sent to jail for, selling her private diary. But in the diary, Ashley Biden makes it clear that her father was basically molesting her, and she turned into a sex maniac. She literally describes how she had a sex fiend disease. She would have sex with anybody anytime just because she had to. And she says, yeah, probably all those showers with daddy. The Biden family is the worst political family in the history of this country. Tell me who's worse for all the things they have done, not only to this country, but, the crookedness and the cheating and the stealing and the offshore accounts and all that stuff and the cocaine in the White House. It's just all of it. Anyway. All right. Now, and one more thing here on the sports, and then we're going to do a little musical history thing here in a second. On this day in 1995, Mickey Mantle received a liver transplant at a Dallas hospital. Unfortunately, 2 months later, Mickey Mantle died. And I recall people were kind of flummoxed about it because he said, if he was in that bad a shape, why'd we, use a liver on him instead of somebody else who might have deserved it more at his age and everything else? I remember it was a thing. I played in his golf
2: Lake
0: tournament.
2: Lake Oconee.
0: Yeah.
2: He lived down there.
0: I played in Lake Oconee Mickey Mantle charity golf tournament out there. God, I don't remember what year, but it was a long time ago. All right.
2: Were you drunk?
0: I was a little drunk, sure. That counts. Hold on. And one more musical history note here thing, if we can. Once I got it right here. Hold on. It was on this day in 1984, Flounder, if you will. The Willing of the Musical Flounder. Here. Who are you going to call, baby? 1984. It's Ghostbusters. Released in theaters. Written by Dan Aykroyd and Harold Ramis. Bill Murray, Dan Aykroyd, Ramis, Sigourney Weaver, Rick Moranis, Annie Potts, Ernie Hudson. Originally planned as a project for Aykroyd and a fellow performer, John Belushi. But Belushi just had died. So they changed everything. The first comedy to incorporate a bunch of expensive special effects, which made Columbia Pictures concerned about the film's big budget. They were afraid the film would fail. Instead, it got good reviews. The critics liked it. It earned $280 million, the second highest grossing film of 1984 and the number one movie for something like 7 weeks. All in all, there was an all-female reboot in 2016, lost a fortune. It was horrible. Anyway, Ghostbusters. All right, 5:43. Camera Pete, what's the matter?
3: Got Russell on the horn. He wanted to talk to you and Pete.
0: Russell, welcome aboard. Happy Monday. What can we do for you? What's up?
1: My wife passed a couple weeks ago, and Pete Davis, I posted on Facebook, and I just want to thank Pete for making a comment.
0: I'm sorry, Russell.
2: You're welcome, Russell.
0: Russell, God, we're so sorry. What a horrible thing for your loss. And I appreciate your courage and your devotion to saying something nice at this very troubling time for you. I'm impressed. I'm afraid.
1: Well, I'm just letting you know, because I was picking out our headstone today, and I was walking around looking at the cemeteries, other ones in there. And what made me call you is she's a few plots down from Kara Stockton. And I know me and Diane.
0: Oh, my God. Kara Stockton. Oh, are you serious? Oh, my gosh. Oh,
1: yes,
0: wow.
1: I saw that, and I was like, because I've been meaning to call Pete anyway and thank him for that, because he commented on it, and I truly appreciate that. And I tell him, hey, Pete Davis commented on my wife's passing and all like that. And then when I walked around today picking her headstone out, I was like, oh, my God. I told Diane, I said, you're beside there. You're not far from Kara Stockton. And so, but.
0: Oh, man.
1: We kept up with you for.
0: Oh, wow. Russ, I'm so sorry for your loss and so, impressed with how you're doing everything.
2: You should read the things he's written on Facebook. They're poetic. They're absolutely beautiful tributes to his wife, and they're just absolutely poetic. Amazing.
0: Oh, man. Well, God bless you, my friend. And thanks for calling.
1: Cause she actually broke it to me that Jack passed away, Cameron, when she, oh. I didn't know it, but she told me, you believe, and she said, Jack passed away. And I said, what? I was like, no, he said, yeah, he passed away. And I was like, oh my gosh, I'm sorry.
0: Wow.
1: So, but anyway, I just wanted to call and thank y'all and not take up any of your time. But Pete, I truly appreciate that. And
2: no
1: thank
2: need
1: you
2: to thank
1: for reading
2: for
1: what
2: that.
1: I've been putting on that.
0: Bless you. Bless you. Bless you. Bless you. Thank you, my friend. Really appreciate it. What a nice thing to do. And,
2: he's been with us since podcast days, man. Russell's been a big supporter, big listener.
0: And Kara Stockton, again, on my Facebook once in a while, somebody, she pops up, everyone playing on the TV show. Family Feud and people react to that too. I mean, isn't it funny how things keep coming around? But that's wow. It's quarter of six. Cameron, Pete and Flounder, Russell and Memories and you. I'm 106.3. How you doing?
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2: That's the Stones. 1969. Mick Jagger, Keith Richards, and Charlie Watts all went over to visit Brian Jones at his home in Cotchford Farm. 1969 on this day to talk about his future in the group. The Stones later issued a press release saying that Brian was leaving the Rolling Stones. He was found dead in a swimming pool a few weeks later. Brian Jones. Our birthday list includes, Derek Trucks is 47 today. Trucks guy there. Nick Rhodes of Duran Duran is 64. And Nancy Sinatra, Frank's daughter who gave us Jackson, These Boots Are Made for Walking, Something Stupid, Sugar Town, and she was on one of these Sopranos episodes playing poker with the boys on one show. Nancy Sinatra's 86, also famous for mentioning that one of the most wonderful afternoons she ever spent was a time she spent with some Marine at Camp Pendleton named Peterson or something like that with Jim Nabors and Carol Burnett, that she had such a wonderful time chatting with them and everything, but... now, on your history note here today, in 1959, Liberace defended himself successfully in a lawsuit against William Connor, who called him, quote, a fruit-flavored, mince-covered heap of mother love, a fruit-flavored, mince-covered heap of mother love, biggest sentimental vomit of all time, and a calculating candy floss. And Liberace responded, I'm not sentimental, unsanitary. Anyway, and he won this freaking lawsuit, which is pretty bizarre. All right, 551, Kibber, Pete, and Flounder, 404-741-1230 if you want to join us for the last thing or the thing there. Donald Trump saying California's crooked election, Spencer. All of a sudden, you know, over the weekend, and all of a sudden they're counting, they have millions of votes still to count almost, and Spencer Pratt suddenly is no longer in second place. It'll be a runoff possibility. It's going to be two black chick Democrat haters as opposed to the white happy guy. Anyway, so Donald Trump says they're being cheated. We're going to play cut number four here, Flounder. Again, if you haven't heard this, worth hearing. Two things, man. It's a little longer than normal, but don't give up because the end is important to hear how what she complains about at the very end of the interview when Donald Trump walks out on this this idiot Kristen Welker of NBC's Meet the Press. And excuse me, and I hate to say this, but I truly believe this is the right way to say it. It's almost unbearably hard to listen to because she is such an interrupting, rude bitch. Honestly, there's no other way to say it. She's a snotty, vicious bitch, just totally disrespectful for the president of the United States. She would never have done that to any other president, including Reagan or anybody. But first, Donald Trump, they're talking about his trying to help people who got screwed by the government and then to get into elections. Cut number four, Donald Trump and Kristen Welker here, Flounder, if you will, sir. The old number four.
3: What they did to the lives of people, they destroyed people. They sent people to jail who did nothing wrong.
4: All right, just to be very clear, there's no evidence of what you're saying. But let me ask you about Todd Blanche.
3: Listen to me.
4: Let's talk about Todd Blanche.
3: There's tremendous evidence. There's nothing but evidence. The election was rigged. It was a dirty election.

0: Shut up! Right now
1: You've
0: in
1: never
0: California.
1: Presented evidence.
0: It's happening
1: that the
0: right now in California. Right now, it's looking. Look at what's
1: Where's
0: happening
1: the
0: in California.
1: To that?
0: Shut
1: it's
0: up!
1: Republicans are doing well in California.
0: In California, it's no, they're not. They're dropping fast because it's a rigged election. Let me tell you, it's 4 days. And they aren't even close
1: that's
0: to coming
1: how they,
0: up
1: that's
0: with
1: how they count
0: You know why
1: the
0: they're doing that? Because they're cheating on the election.
1: There's, what, do you have evidence
0: it's,
1: to support
0: all
1: that?
0: All I have to do is look. All
1: but,
0: I have to do is look.
1: That's not evidence.
0: And I listen. And I listen to people.
1: But,
0: and let's see what happens.
1: But, sir, that's not evidence.
0: Do you think it's appropriate
1: that's how they
0: that they
1: count the votes in
0: Do you
1: California?
0: Think it's appropriate that they have an election and 5 days later they're nowhere close to picking
1: State
0: a winner?
1: State local officials acknowledge they
2: that's
1: are
2: they
1: slow.
2: Mean.
1: They're urging.
0: No, they're crooked.
1: They're urging
0: they're
1: the votes to be counted quickly. That's how they
0: they're
1: vote in
0: crooked,
1: California.
0: They're crooked, just like you're crooked.
2: That's
0: your press is crooked. And meet the press is crooked.
1: To be fair, I'm not crooked. But let's,
3: really,
1: let's
3: to be
0: well,
3: fair.
0: You play right into their hands.
1: Let's continue.
0: You're either crooked or you're stupid. You play right into their hands with a strap. You know Absolutely. That these elections are rigged. Your network knows that they're rigged. You know that I won an election in a landslide, and I got 94% bad press.
1: But Mr. President,
0: you know why
1: you've
0: I got that? Because you have no
1: evidence.
0: Credibility.
1: But you've never presented evidence that it was rigged. Let's keep talking about. I want to talk about Todd.
0: You have more evidence. There's more evidence than ever presented.
1: Let's talk
0: your
1: about
0: your elections in this country.
1: Support.
0: We're like a third world country.
1: But, sir,
0: your elections are crooked, and you're crooked, and meet the press is crooked,
1: Mr.
0: and
1: President.
0: So is ABC and CBS and CNN.
1: But Mr. President,
0: your one-sided crooked networks. Right. Let's call it quits because I've had enough. Thank you, darling. Have a good
1: Mr.
0: time.
1: Mr. President, let's please. I traveled all the way to Wisconsin.
0: I've sat
1: I
0: traveled in the rain
1: all
0: with you.
1: The, I know.
0: I've sat in the rain
1: all the
0: with
1: way
0: you
1: to
0: for
1: Wisconsin.
0: An hour. On and off in the rain. And I've given you
3: Try
0: enough time.
3: Cheese.
0: You ought to straighten out your press because you know what?
1: Mr. President,
0: a country can never be great with a dishonest
1: all, listen,
0: press.
1: Listen, we traveled all the way to Wisconsin for the
4: Go yeah, she had to hitch. Yeah, she had to hitchhike all the way to Wisconsin in the rain by herself. You know, yeah. What a freaking joke! And I mean, am I wrong in using that word about what she, her performance right there?
5: Hurts sitting there saying there's no proof. It's the exact thing as Leslie Stahl at CBS arguing with him that was not
4: Wire
5: Hunter Biden's
4: yeah.
5: laptop. We've checked into this.
4: Yeah.
5: It's not his laptop. There's no evidence.
4: Yeah, you
5: it's
4: can't
5: the same
4: see.
5: Lies.
4: Yeah, and the same thing when she claimed that you were never wiretapped. Nobody checked your wiretapping on you.
5: Yes, they
4: all
5: did.
4: Yeah, they all did. Yeah, I mean, it's just, and again, they're so freaking pompous.
5: Obama basically allowed it to happen. He authorized the wiretap.
4: That's right. Absolutely. Yeah. And that was all in collusion. I mean, it goes way back to the whole fake Russian documents and Hillary brought in Pete Stinky Fart Cabbage's law firm.
5: And it's okay that California takes this long to vote because that's how they do it out there.
4: Yeah. So therefore, that's just the way they do it. You know, you would think, well, as a reporter, well, again, it's all gone. It's out. There is no, I don't know what to make of this communication system of information release in America.
5: Why
4: these
5: he does
4: days.
5: These interviews with them? It's a waste of time because they're not there to get the truth or get some news story out of them. They're there to attack him so they get bona fides from their friends back in Manhattan.
4: Yeah. I know. I mean, it's destructive and it's so dangerous to America. I mean, we've lost our, you know, the freedom of the press is as basic as it gets. And thank God we have the Second Amendment to protect the freedom of the press and the First Amendment and assembly. And I mean, it's just, and now, I mean, it's gone. It's horrible. Let's see. People are having fun making fun of Scott Pelley. Who's in fact? I tell you, let's play Scott Pelley's cut number two, where he describes cut number one, where Scott Pelley says he's a real combat expert. Now you're floundering.
6: Said you were part of this gang of stupid, crooked people that don't
4: Trump
6: care about your country.
4: Trump said it.
7: Stupid. I can take that. Stiff. Yeah, probably. Don't care about the country. I've never worn the uniform, but I've been in combat for this country. In Afghanistan and Iraq, Kuwait, been shot at, spent nights in foxholes filling up with water in the desert. I'm not aware that the President of the United States has ever done any of those things for his country. Please correct me if I'm wrong. You become a journalist because you love the First Amendment You become a journalist because you love the country.
4: All right, I can't take any more. Cut him off there. Miranda Devine says, oh, really? Donald Trump got targeted for assassination 3 times, got shot in the face, but luckily he only nicked his ear because he turned his head. Pelley, she writes, is a left-wing hack posing as an impartial journalist as long as anybody can remember. He's never been in combat. Like other journalists, I, she said, have also been in war zones. Never in a million years would I pretend that I was in combat. Stolen valor. And now... one more Flounder's Funny. Here we go.
2: Here
4: a little happy note here for a happy Monday afternoon. Kimmer, Pete, and Flounder. And
2: there it is.
4: All right, sir. Here we go.
3: There's nothing the female brain cannot do. It will solve all problems of Earth and life. Having completed that, it will move on to the hypothetical. Theoretical situations that may or may not occur.
4: I don't mind.
3: The female needs to know how you might respond. If you faked your own death and I found out about it, what would you say then? What are we talking about now? Oh, I dreamt the whole thing last night, so don't deny it. Being married is like being on a game show, and you're always in the lightning round. I went out and bought a game show podium. I set it up in my living room. I wake up in the morning. I stand behind the podium, try and answer all my wife's questions, and get on with the goddamn day. I got a hand button clicker. I'll take movies I think we saw together for $200. My wife, of course, is the returning champion from last week. I'll take details of a 10-minute conversation we had at 3 o'clock in the morning 8 years ago.
2: Mr. Jerry Seinfeld.
4: Jerry Seinfeld. All right, boys, good to be back. Everything's fine. See you again tomorrow. In the meantime, Christine, sing me home, baby. I gotta go, you're killing me.

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1: For now, I'm Lisa Lacerra, Fox News. After Israel and Hezbollah exchanged fire over the weekend,
2: Hezbollah fired rockets into northern Israel Sunday morning. Israel responded with airstrikes targeting Hezbollah in southern Beirut Sunday afternoon. Iran then fired ballistic missiles at northern Israel Sunday night. President Trump told Israeli Prime Minister Benjamin Netanyahu not to respond for fear of escalation that would derail delicate talks. Then dozens of Israeli warplanes bombed Iranian air defenses across Iran Monday morning. Iran then fired back, and the Houthis in Yemen fired a single missile at Israel.
1: Fox's Jennifer Griffin in Washington. The Lebanese health ministry says an Israeli airstrike on the village of Zefta killed 7 people. 8 others were wounded. President Trump has officially nominated Tom Blanche for the position of attorney general. Blanche has been acting AG since April after Pam Bondi resigned. Tip off for game 3 of the NBA finals set for about 2.5 hours from now, as President Trump is expected to be there. Secret Service and the NYPD have canceled tonight's watch party outside Madison Square Garden as security is tight.
3: There's also changes for fans who are attending the game in person. The Knicks put out a warning to their fans. Fans should expect enhanced security measures when entering Madison Square Garden, including TSA-style screening procedures. Guests are strongly encouraged to arrive at least 2 hours before tip-off to allow additional time for screening and entry. Now, fans will also not be allowed to bring bags inside.
1: Fox's Nate Foy outside the garden. There will be a watch party at Bryant Park about 10 blocks north and in Central Park. Wall Street, some stocks recovered part of last week's losses. The Dow lost 80, the Nasdaq up to 20, the S&P plus 21. The oil prices rose as Israel and Iran traded fire earlier today. 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
1: The manhunt in day 3 after a mass shooting at a street festival in Toledo.
6: Police in Toledo looking for possibly 2 suspects who they think may have been shooting at each other, who hit and injured 12 people at a street festival Saturday.
7: We have every confidence in the police department. We have every confidence that they will find and be able to arrest the individuals who participated in this.
6: Ohio Governor Mike DeWine, for now, police say they're tracking multiple leads. They're also urging festival goers to come forward with any photos or videos that may have caught a glimpse of the suspects. Jeff Manasso, Fox News.
1: The Vatican says Pope Leo has met with 6 survivors of clergy sexual abuse in Madrid and vowed to consider their suggestions for how the Catholic Church can improve its response to the crisis. The meeting followed in the tradition of Pope's meeting with abuse survivors during their foreign trips. It lasted about an hour. A judge ruling an NCAA quarterback is cleared to play despite allegations he engaged in illicit sports betting.
8: Even though NCAA rules prohibit athletes from gambling on college and pro sports and state that anybody who bets on a game that involves his own team or another team from the school he attends is subject to lifetime ineligibility to play. Texas Tech transfer quarterback Brendan Swordsby has been made eligible to play in the coming season for the Red Raiders. Monday, a district judge in Lubbock County, Texas, granted a temporary restraining order against the NCAA to restore Swordsby's eligibility. In response, the NCAA stated it's deeply concerned about the damaging, far-reaching, and broadly destabilizing ramifications of this outcome, which undermines and corrupts the integrity of sports. Sorsby is alleged to have made thousands of bets on sports while at Indiana, Tennessee, and Texas Tech. Jared Max, Fox News.
1: At the box office this weekend, Paramount's Scary Movie in the top spot, earning $55 million its debut weekend. Masters of the Universe in second with $29 million. I'm Lee Silasara. This is Fox News.
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0: Are their weed-eating efforts going to help prevent fires?
1: We're in a heightened level of awareness based on our snowpack and precipitation over the winter. But until fire season really gets started, we won't know how severe it will be.
0: And do the goats ever get to go on emergency calls?
1: If they were to find themselves at an emergency, no snacks would be safe.
0: Take a pause. Till NATO, Fox News.
2: Take a pause.
0: What started out 10 years ago to honor one of the victims of the Sandy Hook Elementary School shootings is now a national event for the first weekend in June. It's the Bring Love Home Pet Adoption Awareness Campaign from the Catherine Violet Hubbard Animal Sanctuary in Connecticut, and it's spread to over 110 shelters and animal rescues. The ASPCA's Krista Chadwick says they're pitching in to let people know these are tough times for shelters.
3: They're short-staffed. They have a dearth of medical team members, along with increasing proportions of medically and behaviorally compromised animals, just put a lot of pressure on our shelters.
0: Nearly 6 million cats and dogs went to shelters in 2025. This year is on track to see just as many, so they're spreading the word.
3: There's no such thing as too many adoptions, and so shelters are always looking for opportunities to get more animals into loving homes, onto couches, and to laps.
0: Take a pause. Jill Nato, Fox News.
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6: 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Oh, no, that's a no-no. That cannot happen in Georgia, and I will fight against that.
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1: As the U.S. expects China to commit to billions in U.S. goods, lawmakers and auto industry execs are urging the Trump administration to continue to ban Chinese vehicles in the U.S., fearing, some say, the president could lift the ban that includes a 100% tariff on them, making it impossible for manufacturers to import and resell Chinese vehicles. U.S. Trade Rep Jamison Greer, who was with the president recently in China, saying there are no plans to amend the Connect Car Rule that restricts the importation and sale of vehicle connectivity systems and automated driving systems that are linked to foreign adversaries. Commerce Secretary Howard Lutnick has also ruled out Chinese investments in the U.S. auto sector, suggesting the president wouldn't allow it. That is a new bipartisan bill has also been introduced aimed at expanding restrictions on Chinese cars in the U.S. That's Fox Wheels. I'm Jeff Manasso, Fox News.
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2: Most famous person at the world's most famous arena. I'm Lisa Lucera, Fox News. President Trump set to attend Game 3 of the NBA Finals at Madison Square Garden in about an hour and a half. He said last week New York Knicks owner James Dolan invited him to sit in his box. Security in and around the arena will be extra tight.
3: The NYPD, Secret Service, air marshals, and other federal law enforcement are all here. The NYPD is using drones to monitor the security perimeter, and fans attending tonight's game will not be allowed to bring bags. The Secret Service and NYPD also canceled tonight's watch party outside of MSG. Instead, there will be three watch parties at other city locations farther away from the arena.
2: Fox's Nate Foy at Madison Square Garden. Israel and Iran pausing strikes after a weekend of trading fire for the first time since they agreed to a ceasefire back in April.
4: Hezbollah was attacking Israeli civilians in northern Israel. Then Israel carried out strikes against Hezbollah's headquarters in Beirut Sunday morning. Iran responding by launching three waves of ballistic missiles into Israel, all shot down. Israel then launching strikes inside Iran, destroying surface-to-air missile sites, as well as a petrochemical plant used to make weapons.
2: Fox's Lucas Tomlinson at the White House. A federal judge has ruled the $100,000 fee on visa applicants for highly skilled workers is unconstitutional.
5: According to court records, last year there were about 3 to 6 years that these lasted. The H-1B program was created in 1990. The judge today writes, the substance and application of the $100,000 payment reveal that it is a tax regardless of what the payment is called.
2: Fox's David Spunt in Washington. 20 Democratic states, including California, sued to block the fee increase around the president, arguing the president exceeded his authority by imposing it. The chief prosecutor of the International Criminal Court, Karim Khan, has been suspended from his duties pending a final decision by an oversight body. America's listening to Fox News.
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2: Jury selection begins in the trial of the man accused of sparking one of the most destructive wildfires in Los Angeles history.
8: Jonathan Rindernecht has pleaded not guilty to federal charges, including destruction of property by means of fire. Prosecutors allege the 30-year-old intentionally set the Lockman fire on New Year's Day of last year, which was put out but reignited days later amid high winds to become the Palisades fire, citing cell phone data and surveillance video. Defense attorneys argue there's no proof he intentionally started the inferno. They've also alleged Rindernecht is being used as a scapegoat for the L.A. Fire Department's failure to fully extinguish the initial blaze. Both legal teams are questioning potential jurors for the L.A. trial that's expected to last 11 days. If convicted on all counts, Rindernecht could face up to 45 years in federal prison. Kristen Goodwin, Fox News.
2: Palisades fire destroyed nearly 7,000 structures and killed 12 people. Hackers are getting very low tech, and that poses a new risk to your higher tech.
9: How often are we warned to double check if an email with an attachment or a link is genuine? Often it is an attempt to steal our personal information. Big corporations train employees to spot phony emails purporting to be coming from their own tech support crew. But Google's cybersecurity teams are now warning that the cybercrime gang known as Silent Ransom Group has been sending their bad tech guys to offices and other brick-and-mortar shops posing as IT guys. They plug into office computers directly to steal data or install ransomware. Good idea to check IDs of anyone showing up to look at your computer. Eben Brown, Fox News.
2: Apple has unveiled new artificial intelligence features at its annual developers conference that began today, focusing on day-to-day use and privacy. This will be the last Apple development conference with Tim Cook as CEO. He announced earlier this year that he would step down in September. I'm Lee Silicera. This is Fox News.
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0: Jesse Kelly Show on a fantastic, wonderful Monday. Remember, if you would like to, you can email us your love, your hate, your death threats, jesse@jessekellyshow.com. So I'm going to read two different headlines that sound completely different, and they are, but hang with me. I'm going to connect the dots. The first one is, congressional report slams Minnesota's walls in Ellison for turning a, quote, blind eye to mass welfare fraud. That would be Minnesota Governor Tim Walz, Minnesota Attorney General Keith Ellison. The House of Representatives, the Oversight Committee, said, man, you guys just turned a blind eye to all this fraud. Okay? Just to let you know, this fraud in general, when it comes to states like Minnesota, but it's all across the United States of America, it works because we touched on this last week. There's a ridiculous amount of government money flowing into the healthcare field. Programs like, quote, Medicaid, they get other programs attached to them. Government money flows out from that program. So, for instance, this is how, one of the ways it works in Minnesota. They came up with an autism program. Well, who can't back that, right? Autism is one of those things that families struggle with. You want people who have autism to have care. No one's going to stand up and say, no help for autistic kids. But, of course, the Somalis figured out a way to simply set up a massive autism fraud ring where they would get large amounts of autism money flowing into their pockets and not into the care for autistic kids. Minnesota Governor Tim Walz, Minnesota Attorney General Keith Ellison, accused of turning a blind eye, and I think that's being very generous to what they were actually doing. What does that show you? Well, there are obviously supposed to be checks on any given system. But the second you get a dirtball, a commie, somebody like that involved, then they become a weak link where the checks stop. The checks weren't happening in Minnesota, or even worse, and I know this from people like Dustin Greggy, who's on the ground in Minnesota, the checks were almost like giving them a heads up. They'd send out a message, hey, we're coming in for an audit next week. Well, what do you think they're going to do if you do that? The weak link, one weak link, and the whole system gets defrauded. Brings me to this story. Massive, this is from LifeSet, massive H-1B visa fraud scheme is exposed. Universities selling fake degrees at an industrial scale. Here was Fox News talking about it.
1: And now we're learning more about the fraud within the program. One former official tells Newsweek that up to 90% of applications, 90%, from India contain fraudulent documents or involve unqualified applicants. And finance law enforcement in India claim it has uncovered a network of universities that produce fake degrees which were possibly used to obtain these high-skilled H-1B visas, including one school which allegedly stole over 36,000 fake degrees, sold I should say. It cost as little as $1,400 for one of those.
0: Chris, before we go forward, would you please look into that? What? I would like a degree, $1,400, put it on the company card and make sure, what? A degree in what? What's got a rocket science tree or science? Something that sounds impressive. Chris, can you find something? Something that sounds impressive. Anyway. Now, you've probably heard when it comes to H-1B visas. These people are the most qualified. They're making the country better. You've heard that, of course, haven't you? Your son can't find a job. Your husband can't find a job. But these are the most qualified people. Okay. All right. Let's touch on something that we brought up before, but it's really important to understand. Countries around the world, they are struggling financially in ways that even us here in America, we don't understand. And I know we're struggling financially right now. I'm not dismissive of that. But other countries traditionally who don't have our wealth, They are always running into some sort of a debt crisis, and they're always looking for new ways to bring money in. You got that? All right, so as long as we're clear on that. Now, other countries around the world have figured something out. It's great for my bottom line to send people to America to work. Why? Doesn't matter where you are. Mexico, India, China, Pakistan, pick your country. If I take Pakistani citizens, well, in this case Indians, we'll use Indians. If I take Indian citizens and I send 10, 20, 20,000 of them to the United States of America, they don't just go work in America. They work in America, and then the money they bring in, where does it go? Oh, sure, some of it goes to 7-Eleven, but a lot of it gets sent right back across the pond into India to friends, and more specifically, to family members. The family members then, what do? They go spend the money on whatever, rent, clothes, it doesn't matter what it is, but the money gets sucked out of the American economy and injected into the Indian economy. In short, where's the loss for me if I'm in India? We'll continue on this in just a moment, then we'll do some emails. Before I get to that, let's do this. We just lost yet another soldier in training. This one was in Iraq. It happens all the time. People die. People die in police training. People die in firefighter training. People die in military training. People die in combat. And the widows and orphans left behind, they get forgotten by all of us, by me too. We get sad when we read a headline, oh, he had two kids, and then we move on with our lives. They don't get to move on. Tunnel to Towers doesn't move on. 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
3: News. I'm Tom Rigotti. A pause in attacks after Iran and Israel exchanged missiles early this morning. Fox's Max Gordon has more in Dubai.
4: Though it's unclear if this pause in the fighting between Israel and Iran will last, Iranian leaders said they would end their bombardment as long as Israel stopped military action in southern Lebanon. But today, the IDF continued their campaign against Hezbollah, striking positions in southern Lebanon.
3: Election results in California still making their way in for Los Angeles mayor one week after ballots were initially cast. Here's Fox's Matt Finn.
5: I spoke to the L.A. County Registrar. He tells me he thinks a bulk of those ballots will be tabulated in this massive facility over the next day or two. Now, over the weekend, there were a few ballot dumps that pushed Progressive Councilwoman Nithya Raman past Spencer Pratt by about just 3,000 votes.
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7: 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In Chamblee on Peachtree Boulevard, just inside the perimeter, or up Highway 20 in Buford near the Mall of Georgia.
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0: expanding restrictions on Chinese cars in the U.S. That's Fox Wheels. 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
1: In Graham, Washington, near Tacoma, four-legged lawnmowers care for the land surrounding a Pierce County Fire and Rescue Station.
2: Fire Station 96 is called the Goat House.
1: Jake Weigley, wildlife coordinator, says the goats that live at the station are great at eating through weeds, so firefighters don't have to spend their downtime with weed whackers.
2: Because the goats work for snacks and all the vegetation that's available here, it does save the taxpayers money because our crews are able to focus on training and responding to calls.
1: The goats' care is paid for by GoFundMe fundraisers, but are their weed-eating efforts going to help prevent fires?
2: We're in a heightened level of awareness based on our snowpack and precipitation over the winter. But until fire season really gets started, we won't know how severe it will be.
1: And do the goats ever get to go on emergency calls?
2: If they were to find themselves at an emergency, no snacks would be safe.
1: Take pause. Till NATO, Fox News.
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4: Security tight for Game 3. I'm Lee Silicera, Fox News. The Knicks take on the Spurs in about a half hour, and President Trump is set to be the first sitting president to attend an NBA final. There'll be no watch party outside Madison Square Garden.
5: Secret Service's focus is straightforward, to ensure everyone attending the game can enjoy the game and have a safe experience while we carry out our responsibility to protect the president of the United States.
4: FBI Special Agent Matt McCool. There will be a watch parties at Bryant Park about 10 blocks north and in Central Park. Vice President J.D. Vance says he does not assume anyone is acting in good faith as Iran and Israel pause their strikes as they try to work out a peace deal.
6: We're going to take the attitude of accomplish the president's mission, but verify over the long term that the Iranians are keeping their end of the bargain. It's a tall order, but it's one that the president has put us in a good position to achieve.
4: On Fox's Jesse Waters Primetime. The entire interview airs this hour on Fox News Channel. The defense has rested in the case of a fatal stabbing of a teenager at a track meet in Texas.
7: Carmelo Anthony is accused of stabbing Austin Metcalf to death at a track and field championship event in Frisco, Texas last year. Both were 17 and in high school when it happened last April. While the prosecution rested over the weekend after presenting several witnesses, Anthony's defense rested after just one day. One defense witness who knew both Anthony and Metcalf said on cross-examination by the prosecution that he believed Anthony was in the wrong, that he provoked the confrontation. Witnesses said Metcalf told Anthony to leave his school team's tent, and Anthony said, "You will have to move me," while reaching into a backpack. Witnesses said Metcalf pushed Anthony, who then stabbed him.
4: Fox's Jessica Rosenthal. If convicted, Anthony faces a minimum of 5 years in prison. And the Associated Press is projecting that Nithya Raman has advanced in November's runoff in the Los Angeles mayor's race. 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